0: This is ABC News. A court hearing has been set to discuss the future of the Kennedy Center as the Justice Department argues the performing arts facility faces structural decline without it. ABC's Catherine Falders.
1: The judge actually has scheduled an emergency hearing on this that will be tomorrow afternoon. But the Justice Department is threatening that the administration is just going to tear down the Kennedy Center altogether. And they say replace it with something like a large outdoor amphitheater. If the judge doesn't allow these renovations to move forward or for the president's name to be on the outside of the building.
0: Brian Koberger, who pleaded guilty last year to the University of Idaho quadruple murders, was granted a new hearing by a judge in his bid to reverse his guilty plea after he claimed he was pressured to falsely confess. His next hearing will be in June of 2027. NVIDIA reported better than expected earnings after the bell, doubling its revenue from last year to a whopping $96 billion, beating estimates by around $4 billion. Dave Packer, ABC News.
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4: A few hundred million dollars for us. You're listening to Network Indiana. I'm Jared Lewis. Meta is agreeing to a settlement in a lawsuit brought by dozens of states, Indiana included, that accused the social media company of trying to get children addicted to their services. The settlement is for just over $17 billion. Chief Legal Officer CJ Mahoney says other popular social media sites like TikTok and YouTube should follow Meta's lead in putting new child safety measures in place.
5: But this framework will only work if all our peers join us. Because teens move fluidly across dozens of apps, we need an industry-wide solution.
4: If a judge approves the settlement, Indiana could receive anywhere from $250 to $420 million. Boone County prosecutors say Evan Geisland communicated with an undercover officer posing as a 14-year-old girl before driving from Richmond to Lebanon.
6: Typically, these types of operations, you'll have multiple different agencies because you have to make sure you have scene security. If someone comes, you don't mind just have one or two officers there because you don't know what the individual is bringing with them.
4: Prosecutor Kent Eastwood says Geisland was convicted in November. His 3-year prison sentence remains in place. Federal border agents in Indianapolis keeping millions of dollars worth of counterfeit products off the market. Johnette Cruz has more.
7: Officers pulled a package sent from Hong Kong that was headed to a residential address in Georgia. Inside, inspectors found hundreds of fake designer earrings, necklaces, bracelets, and handbags bearing knockoff trademarks for top brands like Tiffany & Company and Versace. Customs and Border Protection trade experts estimate the total value at more than $3.7 million had the items been real. Officials remind consumers that buying fake luxury goods harms legitimate businesses and often supports dangerous illegal supply chains. Johnette Cruz, Network Indiana.
4: And a system with heavy rainfall is making its way to Indiana for this evening.
8: We're not expecting any widespread flooding. Overall rainfall amount should be under an inch with this activity.
4: Casey Crosby from the National Weather Service says some of these storms may be severe, with wind gusts reaching 60 miles per hour at times. I'm Jarrett Lewis. 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
9: The Indiana Department of Transportation recently announced that its contractor, Dunnett Bay Construction Company, will be closing State Road 8 between County Road 400 West and State Road 39 on or after Wednesday, September 2nd. I'm Becca Shepherd for Stark County Family Dentistry from the WKVI Information Center. State Road 8 will be closed for approximately 3 weeks for a bridge deck overlay preventative maintenance project. Motorists should seek alternate routes. The official detour will follow U.S. 421, U.S. 30, and State Road 39. Motorists in Northwest Indiana can monitor road closures, road conditions, and other traffic alerts anytime via 511in.org. A map of the affected area is shown online at WKVI.com. Hoosiers who were displaced from their homes by the severe storms and flooding during the week of August 9th may be eligible for temporary housing assistance. The Indiana Housing and Community Development Authority, or IHCDA, is offering hotel or rental assistance to eligible households who were displaced by storms in counties included in the recent disaster declaration. Those seeking assistance must first call Indiana 211 to report their damage and be assessed. Indiana 211 will refer potentially eligible households to the Indiana Housing and Community Development Authority for assistance. Approved households choosing hotel assistance may receive a hotel stay for up to 30 days with no extensions. If the household is able to return home before the end of that period, hotel assistance will end at that time. Approved households that cannot return home may instead choose rental assistance to move into a new rental unit. The program can cover the application fee, 1 month's rent, and a security deposit, subject to limits outlined by the program. Households are responsible for any rental costs exceeding the amount covered by the assistance. Eligibility is based on being displaced from a home as a direct result of the storms and flooding that occurred during the week of August 9th and being located in a county included in the disaster declaration. The program defines displaced households as those whose homes are not currently safe or habitable. The Stark County Commissioners will meet in executive session this Friday, August 28th. The executive session is scheduled for 1 p.m. Central Time and will take place in the Stark County Annex 1 meeting room located at 53 East Mount Street in Knox. The original agenda for the executive session included discussion and strategy with respect to the implementation of security systems. This week, the county auditor shared that an additional item has been added to the agenda for Friday's meeting. Commissioners will also receive information concerning an individual's alleged misconduct during this executive session. Just as a reminder, executive sessions are not open to the public. An announcement this week shares that a work session for the Eastern Pulaski Community School Corporation has been canceled. On Monday, the school corporation's director of business services shared that the upcoming work session had been canceled. The session was originally scheduled to take place on Monday, August 31st. A reason for the cancellation was not provided at this time. WKVI News and Information on the Hour is brought to you by Dr. Andrew Frazier and the staff over at Stark County Family Dentistry in Knox. Now in their location on Highway 35 next to First Source Bank. Their office phone number is 574-212-2008. I'm Becca Shepherd from the WKVI Information Center. 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
10: 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Tonight, partly cloudy with scattered showers, low 62. Tomorrow, sunny and 79 degrees. Tomorrow night, mostly clear and 57 degrees. Friday, sunny and 89. Saturday, lots of sunshine and 80. I'm Bill Banks. For your local forecast 24/7, visit WKVI.com.
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28: Indiana's pork industry is preparing to take its message directly to consumers and lawmakers as the debate over agricultural standards continues. This is Hoosier Ag Today. I'm Greg Allen. Josh Trinari, Executive Director of Indiana Pork, says while federal partners are working to communicate agriculture's story in Washington, D.C., the industry also has a responsibility to educate Hoosiers at the state level.
29: So our federal partners are definitely trying to drive that message home in Washington, D.C. It's our job to do it at the state level.
28: Trinari says Indiana Pork plans to launch preemptive messaging on social media this fall and into the winter, explaining why farmers use certain practices and the standards already in place.
29: It's our job as ag to diffuse that and make sure we have realistic standards in place and just not whatever the latest talking point is.
28: Trinari says the goal is to ensure Indiana maintains realistic standards for agriculture. I'm Greg Allen, Hoosier Ag Today.
9: Turning now to funeral arrangements. 82-year-old Minard Clay Howard of Knox passed away August 24th. Friends will be received from 10 a.m. until the time of the noon service tomorrow, Thursday, August 27th at the Free United Baptist Church. Brayman & Son Memorial Chapel is in charge of arrangements for 82-year-old Minard Clay Howard of Knox. 49-year-old Wayne C. Pugh of North Judson passed away August 11th. There will be graveside services held at Round Lake Cemetery this Saturday, August 29th at 10 a.m. That's for 49-year-old Wayne C. Pugh of North Judson. Remember, you can find complete obituary information online at WKVI.com.
10: From the Tri-County Weather Center, I'm Bill Banks on All News 1520 WKVI. 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Tonight, partly cloudy with scattered showers, low 62. Tomorrow, sunny and 79 degrees. Tomorrow night, mostly clear and 57 degrees. Friday, sunny and 89. Saturday, lots of sunshine and 80. I'm Bill Banks. For your local forecast 24/7, visit WKVI.com.
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2: He could take the Colts offense to the next level. That's what wide receiver coach and Colts wide receiver Reggie Wayne thinks about the new addition and future Hall of Fame wide receiver Keenan Allen.
3: I think that's just what makes Keenan so special. Everybody, receivers nowadays, will talk about Davante Adams, how he gets releases and things of that nature. That was Keenan back 10 years ago, 5 years ago. His ability just to get releases off the line and create separation, it's second to none. So just whatever he has left in that tank, which it seems like he has plenty,

0: that we're in control. You know, if we take care of business, and, you know, we missed a couple of opportunities on the road. You know, there was some slippage in the standings because of that. And I think for us, not just the standings, but remaining schedules, and we got a tough one. We got a tough one, but we got to take it one game at a time. You know, today we got to get better. Tomorrow we got to get better. And Friday we got to focus on Connecticut.
1: That's Indiana coach Stephanie White. The Fever back in action coming up on Friday, hosting the Connecticut Sun. And then it's a lengthy break for the World Cup before the final four regular season games get played later in September. With your Network Indiana Sports Report, I'm Nathaniel Finch.
2: News, I'm Tom Graham. A Texas judge ruling an ICE agent will not be extradited to Minnesota.
3: U.S. District Judge Fernando Rodriguez Jr. denying Minnesota Attorney General Democrat Keith Ellison's bid to compel Texas to extradite ICE agent Christian Castro after the Hennepin County DA, Democrat Mary Moriarty, in May charged Castro with multiple counts, accusing him of firing his weapon and hitting an illegal immigrant in the leg during ICE operations earlier this year and making a false report claiming self-defense.
2: Fox's Jeff Manasso. A wildfire raging in North Texas, burning at least 80,000 acres so far. Fox Weather's Brandy Campbell is in Palo Pinto County, west of Fort Worth.
4: Crews have poured in from across the state to help with the Ross fire. Fire engines and bulldozers on the ground as aircrafts drop water and fire retardant to suppress the fire.
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8: A few $100 million for us. You're listening to Network Indiana. I'm Jarrett Lewis. Meta is agreeing to a settlement in a lawsuit brought by dozens of states, Indiana included, that accused the social media company of trying to get children addicted to their services. The settlement is for just over $17 billion. Chief Legal Officer C.J. Mahoney says other popular social media sites like TikTok and YouTube should follow Meta's lead in putting new child safety measures in place.
9: But this framework will only work if all our peers join us. Because teens move fluidly across dozens of apps, we need an industry-wide solution.
8: If a judge approves the settlement, Indiana could receive anywhere from $250 to $420 million. Boone County prosecutors say Evan Geisland communicated with an undercover officer posing as a 14-year-old girl before driving from Richmond to Lebanon.
10: Typically, these types of operations, you'll have multiple different agencies because you have to make sure you have scene security. If someone comes, you don't mind just have one or two officers there because you don't know what the individual is bringing with them.
8: Prosecutor Kent Eastwood says Geisland was convicted in November. His 3-year prison sentence remains in place. Federal border agents in Indianapolis keeping millions of dollars worth of counterfeit products off the market. Johnette Cruz has more.
11: Officers pulled a package sent from Hong Kong that was headed to a residential address in Georgia. Inside, inspectors found hundreds of fake designer earrings, necklaces, bracelets, and handbags bearing knockoff trademarks for top brands like Tiffany & Company and Versace. Customs and Border Protection trade experts estimate the total value at more than $3.7 million had the items been real. Officials remind consumers that buying fake luxury goods harms legitimate businesses and often supports dangerous illegal supply chains. Johnette Cruz, Network Indiana.
8: And a system with heavy rainfall is making its way to Indiana for this evening.
12: We're not expecting any widespread flooding. Overall rainfall amounts should be under an inch with this activity.
8: Casey Crosby from the National Weather Service says some of these storms may be severe, with wind gusts reaching 60 miles per hour at times. I'm Jarrett Lewis. 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
13: Flags have been lowered to half staff around the state in honor of Dolly Parton. I'm Rusty Nixon, Max 98.3 FM News. Governor Mike Braun has directed flags to be flown at half staff in honor of Dolly Parton, who died on Tuesday at the age of 80. She's an international icon, country music singer, and philanthropist.

0: philanthropist who was responsible for sharing hundreds of millions of books with children through her Dolly Parton Imagination Library. Bronze flag order applies to flags at the state capitol and all state facilities statewide. Flag order is effective immediately until 6 p.m. on Tuesday, September 1st. Governor's flag order is in addition to President Donald Trump's order for American flags to be flown at half-staff at the White House and at all federal public buildings and grounds across the country for that same time period. Braun encourages all Hoosiers across Indiana to help honor Dolly Parton by lowering flags to half-staff at their homes and businesses. Wednesday, Governor Mike Braun announced a new texting tool that will make it easier for Hoosiers impacted by the severe storms and flooding to find disaster recovery resources available in their communities. Through Indiana 211, residents can now text IN211HELP to 898-211 to get started. 24/7 service will prompt users to select the type of assistance they need and will provide a list of disaster-specific resources based on their entered zip code. Indiana 211 has played an important role in the state's response to recent storms, quickly connecting Hoosiers with available assistance and resources. Indiana's 211's development of new tools, including the disaster texting service, will help make it easier for residents impacted by the storms to identify and access assistance in their communities. Residents who need additional assistance can call 211 or visit IN211.org to search for community disaster resources, submit a disaster damage report form, submit an application for state disaster relief funds or military family relief funds, and connect with the Indiana Department of Homeland Security's Disaster Hub. If you'd like more information on this, you can see the complete story on our website, max983.net. It's a Mike Braun newscast. He says federal aid is coming to Indiana counties hit by severe storms. Ryan Hedrick has that report.
1: Braun said Tuesday that President Trump approved his request for federal help to help Hoosiers recover and build communities back. Braun requested the expedited disaster declaration last Thursday. The approval provides both individual and public assistance. 21 counties, including Marion, Hamilton Lake, Madison, and Wayne counties, will get help for residents and households. 11 counties will also get assistance for emergency work and repairs. FEMA says the aid can also include grants for temporary housing. Ryan Hedrick, Network, Indiana.
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2: From the Tri-County Weather Center, I'm Bill Banks on All News 1520 WKVI. 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Tonight, partly cloudy with scattered showers, low 62. Tomorrow, sunny and 79 degrees. Tomorrow night, mostly clear and 57 degrees. Friday, sunny and 89. Saturday, lots of sunshine and 80. I'm Bill Banks. For your local forecast 24/7, visit WKVI.com.
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1: Indiana's pork industry is preparing to take its message directly to consumers and lawmakers as the debate over agricultural standards continues. This is Hoosier Ag Today. I'm Greg Allen. Josh Trinari, Executive Director of Indiana Pork, says while federal partners are working to communicate agriculture's story in Washington, D.C., the industry also has a responsibility to educate Hoosiers at the state level.
12: So our federal partners are definitely trying to drive that message home in Washington, D.C. It's our job to do it at the state level.
1: Trinari says Indiana Pork plans to launch preemptive messaging on social media this fall and into the winter, explaining why farmers use certain practices and the standards already in place.
12: It's our job as ag to diffuse that and make sure we have realistic standards in place and just not whatever the latest talking point is.
1: Trinari says the goal is to ensure Indiana maintains realistic standards for agriculture. I'm Greg Allen, Hoosier Ag Today.
2: From the Tri-County Weather Center, I'm Bill Banks on All News 1520 WKVI. 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Tonight, partly cloudy with scattered showers, low 62. Tomorrow, sunny and 79 degrees. Tomorrow night, mostly clear and 57 degrees. Friday, sunny and 89. Saturday, lots of sunshine and 80. I'm Bill Banks. For your local forecast 24/7, visit WKVI.com.
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0: Tonight, it's the debut of this year's edition of Thursday Night Lights. We'll go around the county. We'll talk to all the area coaches about their football matchups coming up on Friday night, including Andy Barker with his hands full as they go to Bremen on Friday night, a team they beat a year ago. And Justin Begonia, I'm sure, has mentioned that once or twice to his team this week.
13: Yeah, man, Justin's got those kids looking mid-season form up there. So it's going to be tough sledding. They're going to come out hard. They're super motivated right now, and you can see it.
0: Hear the rest of that interview tonight at 7 o'clock. Don't forget Justin Begonia will get his say-so as well. So tune us in for Thursday Night Lights. Friday night, we are at Plymouth. Plymouth takes on Lakeland. First time those two programs have met. 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That's Plymouth Lakeland, our Max 98.3 Friday night game of the week. And tonight, Thursday Night Lights kicks off at 7 o'clock. 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
14: ABC News, I'm Dave Packer. Tragedy in Nepal. Local officials say at least 160 people are dead, hundreds missing, including dozens of American tourists after flash floods ripped through the Nepal-Tibet border. ABC's Lama Hassan at the foreign desk.
15: The flood was so powerful, so destructive, it washed away everything in its path, villages and damaging roads. The flood hitting early on Wednesday morning, just north of Nepal's capital, Kathmandu.
14: It's believed all that water came from a section of a massive glacier that collapsed. Facebook and Instagram's parent company, Meta, will pay roughly $18 billion to settle a lawsuit accusing the company of deliberately making it difficult for children to stop scrolling. Meta did not admit wrongdoing. A military judge ruled today that the self-proclaimed mastermind of the 9/11 attacks, Khalid Sheikh Mohammed, will stand trial in June of 2028. He was captured in 2003 and has been held at Guantanamo since 2005. This is ABC News. A court hearing has been set to discuss the future of the Kennedy Center as the Justice Department argues the performing arts facility faces structural decline without it. ABC's Catherine Falders.
16: The judge actually has scheduled an emergency hearing on this that will be tomorrow afternoon. But the Justice Department is threatening that the administration is just going to tear down the Kennedy Center altogether. And they say replace it with something like a large outdoor amphitheater. If the judge doesn't allow these renovations to move forward or for the president's name to be on the outside of the building.
14: Brian Koberger, who pleaded guilty last year to the University of Idaho quadruple murders, was granted a new hearing by a judge in his bid to reverse his guilty plea after he claimed he was pressured to falsely confess. His next hearing will be in June of 2027. NVIDIA reported better than expected earnings after the bell, doubling its revenue from last year to a whopping $96 billion, beating estimates by around $4 billion. Dave Packer, ABC News.
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23: A few
7: $300 million for us. You're listening to Network Indiana. I'm Jarrett Lewis. Meta is agreeing to a settlement in a lawsuit brought by dozens of states, Indiana included, that accused the social media company of trying to get children addicted to their services. The settlement is for just over $17 billion. Chief Legal Officer CJ Mahoney says other popular social media sites like TikTok and YouTube should follow Meta's lead in putting new child safety measures in place.
8: But this framework will only work if all our peers join us. Because teens move fluidly across dozens of apps, we need an industry-wide solution.
7: If a judge approves the settlement, Indiana could receive anywhere from $250 to $420 million. Boone County prosecutors say Evan Geisland communicated with an undercover officer posing as a 14-year-old girl before driving from Richmond to Lebanon.
19: Typically, these types of operations, you'll have multiple different agencies because you have to make sure you have scene security. If someone comes, you don't mind just have one or two officers there because you don't know what the individual is bringing with them.
7: Prosecutor Kent Eastwood says Geisland was convicted in November. His three-year prison sentence remains in place. Federal border agents in Indianapolis keeping millions of dollars worth of counterfeit products off the market. Johnette Cruz has more.
23: Officers pulled a package sent from Hong Kong that was headed to a residential address in Georgia. Inside, inspectors found hundreds of fake designer earrings, necklaces, bracelets, and handbags bearing knockoff trademarks for top brands like Tiffany & Company and Versace. Customs and Border Protection trade experts estimate the total value at more than $3.7 million had the items been real. Officials remind consumers that buying fake luxury goods harms legitimate businesses and often supports dangerous illegal supply chains. Johnette Cruz, Network Indiana.
7: A system with heavy rainfall is making its way to Indiana for this evening.
24: We're not expecting any widespread flooding. Overall rainfall amounts should be under an inch with this activity.
7: Casey Crosby from the National Weather Service says some of these storms may be severe, with wind gusts reaching 60 miles per hour at times. I'm Jarrett Lewis. 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
25: The Indiana Department of Transportation recently announced that its contractor, Dunnett Bay Construction Company, will be closing State Road 8 between County Road 400 West and State Road 39 on or after Wednesday, September 2nd. I'm Becca Shepherd for Stark County Family Dentistry from the WKVI Information Center. State Road 8 will be closed for approximately 3 weeks for a bridge deck overlay preventative maintenance project. Motorists should seek alternate routes. The official detour will follow U.S. 421, U.S. 30, and State Road 39. Motorists in Northwest Indiana can monitor road closures, road conditions, and other traffic alerts anytime via 511in.org. A map of the affected area is shown online at WKVI.com. Hoosiers who were displaced from their homes by the severe storms and flooding during the week of August 9th may be eligible for temporary housing assistance. The Indiana Housing and Community Development Authority, or IHCDA, is offering hotel or rental assistance to eligible households who were displaced by storms and counties included in the recent disaster declaration. Those seeking assistance must first call Indiana 211 to report their damage and be assessed. Indiana 211 will refer potentially eligible households to the Indiana Housing and Community Development Authority for assistance. Approved households choosing hotel assistance may receive a hotel stay for up to 30 days with no extensions. If the household is able to return home before the end of that period, hotel assistance will end at that time. Approved households that cannot return home may instead choose rental assistance to move into a new rental unit. The program can cover the application fee, 1 month's rent, and a security deposit, subject to limits outlined by the program. Households are responsible for any rental costs exceeding the amount covered by the assistance. Eligibility is based on being displaced from a home as a direct result of the storms and flooding that occurred during the week of August 9th and being located in a county included in the disaster declaration. The program defines displaced households as those whose homes are not currently safe or habitable. The Stark County Commissioners will meet in executive session this Friday, August 28th. The executive session is scheduled for 1 p.m. Central Time and will take place in the Stark County Annex 1 meeting room located at 53 East Mount Street in Knox. The original agenda for the executive session included discussion and strategy with respect to the implementation of security systems. This week, the county auditor shared that an additional item has been added to the agenda for Friday's meeting. Commissioners will also receive information concerning an individual's alleged misconduct during this executive session. Just as a reminder, executive sessions are not open to the public. An announcement this week shares that a work session for the Eastern Pulaski Community School Corporation has been canceled. On Monday, the school corporation's director of business services shared that the upcoming work session had been canceled. The session was originally scheduled to take place on Monday, August 31st. A reason for the cancellation was not provided at this time. WKVI News and information on the hour is brought to you by Dr. Andrew Frazier and the staff over at Stark County Family Dentistry in Knox. Now in their location on Highway 35 next to First Source Bank. Their office phone number is 574-212-2008. I'm Becca Shepherd from the WKVI Information Center. 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
1: From the Tri-County Weather Center, I'm Bill Banks on All News 1520 WKVI. 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Tonight, partly cloudy with scattered showers, low 62. Tomorrow, sunny and 79 degrees. Tomorrow night, mostly clear and 57 degrees. Friday, sunny and 89. Saturday, lots of sunshine and 80. I'm Bill Banks. For your local forecast 24/7, visit WKVI.com.
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3: Indiana's pork industry is preparing to take its message directly to consumers and lawmakers as the debate over agricultural standards continues. This is Hoosier Ag Today. I'm Greg Allen. Josh Trinari, Executive Director of Indiana Pork, says while federal partners are working to communicate agriculture's story in Washington, D.C., the industry also has a responsibility to educate Hoosiers at the state level.
4: So our federal partners are definitely trying to drive that message home in Washington, D.C. It's our job to do it at the state level.
3: Trinari says Indiana Pork plans to launch preemptive messaging on social media this fall and into the winter, explaining why farmers use certain practices and the standards already in place.
4: It's our job as ag to diffuse that and make sure we have realistic standards in place and just not whatever the latest talking point is.
3: Trinari says the goal is to ensure Indiana maintains realistic standards for agriculture. I'm Greg Allen, Hoosier Ag Today.
5: Turning now to funeral arrangements. 82-year-old Minard Clay Howard of Knox passed away August 24th. Friends will be received from 10 a.m. until the time of the noon service tomorrow, Thursday, August 27th at the Free United Baptist Church. Brayman & Son Memorial Chapel is in charge of arrangements for 82-year-old Minard Clay Howard of Knox. 49-year-old Wayne C. Pugh of North Judson passed away August 11th. There will be graveside services held at Round Lake Cemetery this Saturday, August 29th at 10 a.m. That's for 49-year-old Wayne C. Pugh of North Judson. Remember, you can find complete obituary information online at WKVI.com.
2: From the Tri-County Weather Center, I'm Bill Banks on All News 1520 WKVI. 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Tonight, partly cloudy with scattered showers, low 62. Tomorrow, sunny and 79 degrees. Tomorrow night, mostly clear and 57 degrees. Friday, sunny and 89. Saturday, lots of sunshine and 80. I'm Bill Banks. For your local forecast 24/7, visit WKVI.com.
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9: Had a chance to catch up with head coach of the West Central Trojans, Mark Hall, yesterday during practice as we are preparing to see the West Central Trojans take on the Culver Cavaliers. Also got behind-the-scenes pictures at practice. Make sure to follow us on all of our social media sites to see those pictures and catch that video interview sponsored by All Grain Transport with Coach Hall on Facebook at Sport to the Max, Instagram, WKVI Sports, and on X at KVB Sports. Heading to practice in Culver tonight, we'll catch a word with head coach Austin Faust, as well as get behind-the-scenes pictures at their practices. We're preparing for tomorrow night's 6:30 p.m. Eastern live start, 5:30 p.m. Central. Myself, along with sports analyst Chris McGowan, we hope you join us tomorrow night.

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2: A few hundred million dollars for us. You're listening to Network Indiana. I'm J.R. Lewis. Meta is agreeing to a settlement in a lawsuit brought by dozens of states, Indiana included, that accused the social media company of trying to get children addicted to their services. The settlement is for just over $17 billion. Chief Legal Officer C.J. Mahoney says other popular social media sites like TikTok and YouTube should follow Meta's lead in putting new child safety measures in place.
3: But this framework will only work if all our peers join us. Because teens move fluidly across dozens of apps, we need an industry-wide solution.
2: If a judge approves the settlement, Indiana could receive anywhere from $250 to $420 million. Boone County prosecutors say Evan Geeslin communicated with an undercover officer posing as a 14-year-old girl before driving from Richmond to Lebanon.
4: Typically, these types of operations, you'll have multiple different agencies because you have to make sure you have scene security. If someone comes, you don't want to just have one or two officers there because you don't know what the individual is bringing with them.
2: Prosecutor Kent Eastwood says Geeslin was convicted in November. His 3-year prison sentence remains in place. Federal border agents in Indianapolis keeping millions of dollars worth of counterfeit products off the market. Shawnette Cruz has more.
5: Officers pulled a package sent from Hong Kong that was headed to a residential address in Georgia. Inside, inspectors found hundreds of fake designer earrings, necklaces, bracelets, and handbags bearing knockoff trademarks for top brands like Tiffany & Company and Versace. Customs and Border Protection trade experts estimate the total value at more than $3.7 million had the items been real. Officials remind consumers that buying fake luxury goods harms legitimate businesses and often supports dangerous illegal supply chains. Jeanette Cruz, Network Indiana.
2: A system with heavy rainfall is making its way to Indiana for this evening.
6: We're not expecting any widespread flooding. Overall rainfall amounts should be under an inch with this activity.
2: Casey Crosby from the National Weather Service says some of these storms may be severe with wind gusts reaching 60 miles per hour at times. I'm Jarrett Lewis. 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
7: Flags have been lowered to half staff around the state in honor of Dolly Parton. I'm Rusty Nixon, Max 98.3 FM News. Governor Mike Braun has directed flags to be flown at half staff in honor of Dolly Parton, who died on Tuesday at the age of 80. She's an international icon, country music singer, and philanthropist who was responsible for sharing hundreds of millions of books with children through her Dolly Parton Imagination Library. Braun's flag order applies to flags at the state capitol and all state facilities statewide. Flag order is effective immediately until 6 p.m. on Tuesday, September 1st. Governor's flag order is in addition to President Donald Trump's order for American flags to be flown at half staff at the White House and at all federal public buildings and grounds across the country for that same time period. Braun encourages all Hoosiers across Indiana to help honor Dolly Parton by lowering flags to half staff at their homes and businesses. Wednesday, Governor Mike Braun announced a new texting tool that will make it easier for Hoosiers impacted by the severe storms and flooding to find disaster recovery resources available in their communities. Through Indiana 211, residents can now text IN211HELP to 898-211 to get started. 24/7 service will prompt users to select the type of assistance they need and will provide a list of disaster-specific resources based on their entered zip code. Indiana 211 has played an important role in the state's response to recent storms, quickly connecting Hoosiers with available assistance and resources. Indiana's 211's development of new tools, including the disaster texting service, will help make it easier for residents impacted by the storms to identify and access assistance in their communities. Residents who need additional assistance can call 211 or visit im211.org to search for community disaster resources, submit a disaster damage report form, submit an application for state disaster relief funds or military family relief funds, and connect with the Indiana Department of Homeland Security's Disaster Hub. If you'd like more information on this, you can see the complete story on our website, max983.net. It's a Mike Braun newscast. He says federal aid is coming to Indiana counties hit by severe storms. Ryan Hedrick has that report.
8: Braun said Tuesday that President Trump approved his request for federal help to help Hoosiers recover and build communities back. Braun requested the expedited disaster declaration last Thursday. The approval provides both individual and public assistance. 21 counties, including Marion, Hamilton Lake, Madison, and Wayne counties, will get help for residents and households. 11 counties will also get assistance for emergency work and repairs. FEMA says the aid can also include grants for temporary housing. Ryan Hedrick, Network, Indiana.
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18: ABC News, I'm Dave Packer. A desperate search for survivors in Nepal, where officials say at least 47 American tourists are among the hundreds of people missing after devastating flash flooding across multiple regions early today. Hundreds vanishing in seconds. The death toll, 160 people, says the government, and expected to rise. Negotiations between the U.S. and Canada appear to be stalled out for now, as U.S. Trade Representative Jameson Greer tells Canada CBC in an interview today that the Trump administration does not have ongoing communication with the Canadian government.
19: I would say we don't have open channels right now.
18: Social media giant Meta agreeing to pay up to $18 billion in a settlement with 48 states, ending a federal case claiming the company uses social media platforms to entice, engage, and ultimately ensnare youth and teens. It's Sullivan versus Sullivan.
20: Alaska's Republican senator and incumbent Dan S. Sullivan will face retired teacher Dan J. Sullivan in Alaska's Senate race this fall. This is ABC News. British actor Tim Curry, known for his work in the Rocky Horror Picture Show and the horror classic It, died earlier today at the age of 80. His career spanned six decades, both on screen and on stage.
21: He would return to the stage many times throughout his career in both London and New York. But Curry had been plagued by health problems for years. In 2012, he suffered a major stroke and used a wheelchair for the rest of his life. It led him to pull back on his acting career, focusing instead on voiceover projects, including Emperor Palpatine in Star Wars The Clone Wars, Captain Hook in Peter Pan, and The Pirates and Nigel Thornberry in Nickelodeon's The Wild Thornberries. Tim Curry was 80 years old. Alex Stone, ABC News, Los Angeles.
20: Following her triumph in Milan for the Winter Olympics, figure skating champion Alyssa Liu says she'll be taking a break this upcoming season, releasing a statement on social media saying that she has to recharge and recalibrate following her Olympic victories, but that, quote, fear not, I'll be back. Dave Packer, ABC News.
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2: A few hundred million dollars for us. You're listening to Network Indiana. I'm Jarrett Lewis. Meta is agreeing to a settlement in a lawsuit brought by dozens of states, Indiana included, that accused the social media company of trying to get children addicted to their services. The settlement is for just over $17 billion. Chief Legal Officer CJ Mahoney says other popular social media sites like TikTok and YouTube should follow Meta's lead in putting new child safety measures in place.
3: But this framework will only work if all our peers join us. Because teens move fluidly across dozens of apps, we need an industry-wide solution.
2: If a judge approves the settlement, Indiana could receive anywhere from $250 to $420 million. Boone County prosecutors say Evan Geisland communicated with an undercover officer posing as a 14-year-old girl before driving from Richmond to Lebanon.
4: Typically, these types of operations, you'll have multiple different agencies because you have to make sure you have scene security. If someone comes, you don't mind just have one or two officers there because you don't know what the individual is bringing with them.
2: Prosecutor Kent Eastwood says Geisland was convicted in November. His three-year prison sentence remains in place. Federal border agents in Indianapolis keeping millions of dollars worth of counterfeit products off the market. Johnette Cruz has more.
5: Officers pulled a package sent from Hong Kong that was headed to a residential address in Georgia. Inside, inspectors found hundreds of fake designer earrings, necklaces, bracelets, and handbags bearing knockoff trademarks for top brands like Tiffany & Company and Versace. Customs and Border Protection trade experts estimate the total value at more than $3.7 million had the items been real. Officials remind consumers that buying fake luxury goods harms legitimate businesses and often supports dangerous illegal supply chains. Johnette Cruz, Network Indiana.
2: A system with heavy rainfall is making its way to Indiana for this evening.
6: We're not expecting any widespread flooding. Overall rainfall amounts should be under an inch with this activity.
2: Casey Crosby from the National Weather Service says some of these storms may be severe, with wind gusts reaching 60 miles per hour at times. I'm Jarrett Lewis. 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
25: The Indiana Department of Transportation recently announced that its contractor, Dunnett Bay Construction Company, will be closing State Road 8 between County Road 400 West and State Road 39 on or after Wednesday, September 2nd. I'm Becca Shepherd for Stark County Family Dentistry from the WKVI Information Center. State Road 8 will be closed for approximately 3 weeks for a bridge deck overlay preventative maintenance project. Motorists should seek alternate routes. The official detour will follow U.S. 421, U.S. 30, and State Road 39. Motorists in Northwest Indiana can monitor road closures, road conditions, and other traffic alerts anytime via 511in.org. A map of the affected area is shown online at WKVI.com. Hoosiers who were displaced from their homes by the severe storms and flooding during the week of August 9th may be eligible for temporary housing assistance. The Indiana Housing and Community Development Authority, or IHCDA, is offering hotel or rental assistance to eligible households who were displaced by storms in counties included in the recent disaster declaration. Those seeking assistance must first call Indiana 211 to report their damage and be assessed. Indiana 211 will refer potentially eligible households to the Indiana Housing and Community Development Authority for assistance. Approved households choosing hotel assistance may receive a hotel stay for up to 30 days with no extensions. If the household is able to return home before the end of that period, hotel assistance will end at that time. Approved households that cannot return home may instead choose rental assistance to move into a new rental unit. The program can cover the application fee, 1 month's rent, and a security deposit, subject to limits outlined by the program. Households are responsible for any rental costs exceeding the amount covered by the assistance. Eligibility is based on being displaced from a home as a direct result of the storms and flooding that occurred during the week of August 9th and being located in a county included in the disaster declaration. The program defines displaced households as those whose homes are not currently safe or habitable. The Stark County Commissioners will meet in executive session this Friday, August 28th. The executive session is scheduled for 1 p.m. Central Time and will take place in the Stark County Annex 1 meeting room located at 53 East Mount Street in Knox. The original agenda for the executive session included discussion and strategy with respect to the implementation of security systems. This week, the county auditor shared that an additional item has been added to the agenda for Friday's meeting. Commissioners will also receive information concerning an individual's alleged misconduct during this executive session. Just as a reminder, executive sessions are not open to the public. An announcement this week shares that a work session for the Eastern Pulaski Community School Corporation has been canceled. On Monday, the school corporation's director of business services shared that the upcoming work session had been canceled. The session was originally scheduled to take place on Monday, August 31st. A reason for the cancellation was not provided at this time. WKVI News and information on the hour is brought to you by Dr. Andrew Frazier and the staff over at Stark County Family Dentistry in Knox. Now in their location on Highway 35 next to First Source Bank. 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I'm Becca Shepherd from the WKVI Information Center. 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
0: 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Tonight, partly cloudy with scattered showers, low 62. Tomorrow, sunny and 79 degrees. Tomorrow night, mostly clear and 57 degrees. Friday, sunny and 89. Saturday, lots of sunshine and 80. I'm Bill Banks. For your local forecast 24/7, visit WKVI.com.
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10: When you were a little kid and you thought about what you wanted to be, teaching was at the top of your list. 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You don't think teachers save lives? 25 at a time. An actress? 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How about a scientist? Ever heard of physics? 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
26: Indiana's pork industry is preparing to take its message directly to consumers and lawmakers as the debate over agricultural standards continues. This is Hoosier Ag Today. I'm Greg Allen. Josh Trinari, Executive Director of Indiana Pork, says while federal partners are working to communicate agriculture's story in Washington, D.C., the industry also has a responsibility to educate Hoosiers at the state level.
27: So our federal partners are definitely trying to drive that message home in Washington, D.C. It's our job to do it at the state level.
26: Trinari says Indiana Pork plans to launch preemptive messaging on social media this fall and into the winter, explaining why farmers use certain practices and the standards already in place.
27: It's our job as ag to diffuse that and make sure we have realistic standards in place and just not whatever the latest talking point is.
26: Trinari says the goal is to ensure Indiana maintains realistic standards for agriculture. I'm Greg Allen, Hoosier Ag Today.
25: Turning now to funeral arrangements. 82-year-old Minard Clay Howard of Knox passed away August 24th. Friends will be received from 10 a.m. until the time of the noon service tomorrow, Thursday, August 27th at the Free United Baptist Church. Brayman & Son Memorial Chapel is in charge of arrangements for 82-year-old Minard Clay Howard of Knox. 49-year-old Wayne C. Pugh of North Judson passed away August 11th. There will be graveside services held at Round Lake Cemetery this Saturday, August 29th at 10 a.m. That's for 49-year-old Wayne C. Pugh of North Judson. Remember, you can find complete obituary information online at WKVI.com.
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0: From the Tri-County Weather Center, I'm Bill Banks on All News 1520 WKVI. 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Tonight, partly cloudy with scattered showers, low 62. Tomorrow, sunny and 79 degrees. Tomorrow night, mostly clear and 57 degrees. Friday, sunny and 89. Saturday, lots of sunshine and 80. I'm Bill Banks. For your local forecast 24/7, visit WKVI.com.
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17: He could take the Colts offense to the next level. That's what wide receiver coach

0: to be ready for week one.
1: The NFL season starts 2 weeks from tonight. 5 games left on the schedule for the Indiana Fever before the postseason arrives. And with a couple of losses, Indiana as high as 3rd place last week now drops down to 5th place in the league standings. Of course, the top 4 seeds get home court advantage in the first round.
2: Knowing where we stand is important, but we also have to understand that we're in control. If we take care of business, and, you know, we missed a couple of opportunities on the road. You know, there was some slippage in the standings because of that. And I think for us, not just the standings, but remaining schedules. And we got a tough one. We got a tough one, but we got to take it one game at a time. Today we got to get better. Tomorrow we got to get better. And Friday we got to focus on Connecticut.
1: That's Indiana coach Stephanie White. The Fever back in action coming up on Friday, hosting the Connecticut Sun. And then it's a lengthy break for the World Cup before the final 4 regular season games get played later in September. With your Network Indiana Sports Report, I'm Nathaniel Finch.
3: Fox News, I'm Tom Rigotti. Facebook and Instagram's parent company is settling a lawsuit over accusations the platform's got kids addicted. Fox's Kristen Goodwin reports.
4: Nearly 30 states sued, accusing Meta of deliberately creating features that fueled a youth mental health crisis. The company agreeing to pay up to $18 billion and add stronger safety protections, including default time limits.
3: In a statement, Meta says it wants to get this right for parents and teens. Economists, lawmakers, and Fed officials will gather in Wyoming tomorrow for the Federal Reserve Bank of Kansas City's annual economic policy symposium.
5: Fed Chairman Kevin Warsh will make his first Jackson Hole symposium speech on Friday. Now, he's been trying to downplay the significance of the Federal Reserve leading the markets forward. So still the problem remains that inflation sits well above the 2% target. 3.7% was the latest read there overall.
3: That's Fox's Edward Lawrence in Jackson Hole, Montana. America's listening to Fox News.
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12: A few $100 million for us. You're listening to Network Indiana. I'm Jarrett Lewis. Meta is agreeing to a settlement in a lawsuit brought by dozens of states, Indiana included, that accused the social media company of trying to get children addicted to their services. The settlement is for just over $17 billion. Chief Legal Officer CJ Mahoney says other popular social media sites like TikTok and YouTube should follow Meta's lead in putting new child safety measures in place.
13: But this framework will only work if all our peers join us. Because teens move fluidly across dozens of apps, we need an industry-wide solution.
12: If a judge approves the settlement, Indiana could receive anywhere from $250 to $420 million. Boone County prosecutors say Evan Geisland communicated with an undercover officer posing as a 14-year-old girl before driving from Richmond to Lebanon.
14: Typically, these types of operations, you'll have multiple different agencies because you have to make sure you have scene security. If someone comes, you don't mind just have one or two officers there because you don't know what the individual is bringing with them.
12: Prosecutor Kent Eastwood says Geisland was convicted in November. His 3-year prison sentence remains in place. Federal border agents in Indianapolis keeping millions of dollars worth of counterfeit products off the market. Johnnet Cruz has more.
15: Officers pulled a package sent from Hong Kong that was headed to a residential address in Georgia. Inside, inspectors found hundreds of fake designer earrings, necklaces, bracelets, and handbags bearing knockoff trademarks for top brands like Tiffany & Company and Versace. Customs and Border Protection trade experts estimate the total value at more than $3.7 million had the items been real. Officials remind consumers that buying fake luxury free goods harms legitimate businesses and often supports dangerous illegal supply chains. Jeanette Cruz, Network Indiana.
12: And a system with heavy rainfall is making its way to Indiana for this evening.
0: We're not expecting any widespread flooding. Overall rainfall amounts should be under an inch with this activity.
12: Casey Crosby from the National Weather Service says some of these storms may be severe, with wind gusts reaching 60 miles per hour at times. I'm Jared.

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1: Flags have been lowered to half staff around the state in honor of Dolly Parton. I'm Rusty Nixon, Max 98.3 FM News. Governor Mike Braun has directed flags to be flown at half staff in honor of Dolly Parton, who died on Tuesday at the age of 80. She's an international icon, country music singer, and philanthropist who was responsible for sharing hundreds of millions of books with children through her Dolly Parton Imagination Library. Braun's flag order applies to flags at the state capitol and all state facilities statewide. Flag order is effective immediately until 6 p.m. on Tuesday, September 1st. Governor's flag order is in addition to President Donald Trump's order for American flags to be flown at half staff at the White House and at all federal public buildings and grounds across the country for that same time period. Braun encourages all Hoosiers across Indiana to help honor Dolly Parton by lowering flags to half staff at their homes and businesses. Wednesday, Governor Mike Braun announced a new texting tool that will make it easier for Hoosiers impacted by the severe storms and flooding to find disaster recovery resources available in their communities. Through Indiana 211, residents can now text IN211HELP to 898-211 to get started. 24/7 service will prompt users to select the type of assistance they need and will provide a list of disaster-specific resources based on their entered zip code. Indiana 211 has played an important role in the state's response to recent storms, quickly connecting Hoosiers with available assistance and resources. Indiana's 211's development of new tools, including the disaster texting service, will help make it easier for residents impacted by the storms to identify and access assistance in their communities. Residents who need additional assistance can call 211 or visit IN211.org to search for community disaster resources, submit a disaster damage report form, submit an application for state disaster relief funds or military family relief funds, and connect with the Indiana Department of Homeland Security's Disaster Hub. If you'd like more information on this, you can see the complete story on our website, max983.net. It's a Mike Braun newscast. He says federal aid is coming to Indiana counties hit by severe storms. Ryan Hedrick has that report.
2: Braun said Tuesday that President Trump approved his request for federal help to help Hoosiers recover and build communities back. Braun requested the expedited disaster declaration last Thursday. The approval provides both individual and public assistance. 21 counties, including Marion, Hamilton Lake, Madison, and Wayne counties, will get help for residents and households. 11 counties will also get assistance for emergency work and repairs. FEMA says the aid can also include grants for temporary housing. Ryan Hedrick, Network, Indiana.
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3: From the Tri-County Weather Center, I'm Bill Banks on All News 1520 WKVI. 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Tonight, partly cloudy with scattered showers, low 62. Tomorrow, sunny and 79 degrees. Tomorrow night, mostly clear and 57 degrees. Friday, sunny and 89. Saturday, lots of sunshine and 80. I'm Bill Banks. For your local forecast 24/7, visit WKVI.com.
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11: Indiana's pork industry is preparing to take its message directly to consumers and lawmakers as the debate over agricultural standards continues. This is Hoosier Ag Today. I'm Greg Allen. Josh Trinneri, Executive Director of Indiana Pork, says while federal partners are working to communicate agriculture's story in Washington, D.C., the industry also has a responsibility to educate Hoosiers at the state level.
12: So our federal partners are definitely trying to drive that message home in Washington, D.C. It's our job to do it at the state level.
11: Trinneri says Indiana Pork plans to launch preemptive messaging on social media this fall and into the winter, explaining why farmers use certain practices and the standards already in place.
12: It's our job as ag to diffuse that and make sure we have realistic standards in place and just not whatever the latest talking point is.
11: Trinneri says the goal is to ensure Indiana maintains realistic standards for agriculture. I'm Greg Allen, Hoosier Ag Today.
3: 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Tonight, partly cloudy with scattered showers, low 62. Tomorrow, sunny and 79 degrees. Tomorrow night, mostly clear and 57 degrees. Friday, sunny and 89. Saturday, lots of sunshine and 80. I'm Bill Banks. For your local forecast 24/7, visit WKVI.com.
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1: Tonight, it's the debut of this year's edition of Thursday Night Lights. We'll go around the county. We'll talk to all the area coaches about their football matchups coming up on Friday night, including Andy Barker with his hands full as they go to Bremen on Friday night, a team they beat a year ago. And Justin Begonia, I'm sure, has mentioned that once or twice to his team this week.
13: Yeah, man, Justin's got those kids looking mid-season form up there. So it's going to be tough sledding. They're going to come out hard. They're super motivated right now, and you can see it.
1: Hear the rest of that interview tonight at 7 o'clock. Don't forget Justin Begonia will get his say-so as well. So tune us in for Thursday Night Lights. Friday night, we are at Plymouth. Plymouth takes on Lakeland. 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That's Plymouth Lakeland, our Max 98.3 Friday night game of the week. And tonight, Thursday Night Lights kicks off at 7 o'clock. 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
14: ABC News, I'm Dave Packard. A desperate search for survivors in Nepal, where officials say at least 47 American tourists are among the hundreds of people missing after devastating flash flooding across multiple regions early today. Hundreds vanishing in seconds. The death toll, 160 people, says the government, and expected to rise. Negotiations between the U.S. and Canada appear to be stalled out for now, as U.S. Trade Representative Jameson Greer tells Canada CBC in an interview today that the Trump administration does not have ongoing communication with the Canadian government.
15: I would say we don't have open channels right now.
14: Social media giant Meta agreeing to pay up to $18 billion in a settlement with 48 states, ending a federal case claiming the company uses social media platforms to entice, engage, and ultimately ensnare youth and teens. It's Sullivan versus Sullivan. Alaska's Republican senator and incumbent Dan S. Sullivan will face retired teacher Dan J. Sullivan in Alaska's Senate race this fall. This is ABC News. British actor Tim Curry, known for his work in the Rocky Horror Picture Show and the horror classic It, died earlier today at the age of 80. His career spanned six decades, both on screen and on stage.
16: He would return to the stage many times throughout his career in both London and New York. But Curry had been plagued by health problems for years. In 2012, he suffered a major stroke and used a wheelchair for the rest of his life. It led him to pull back on his acting career, focusing instead on voiceover projects, including Emperor Palpatine in Star Wars The Clone Wars, Captain Hook in Peter Pan, and The Pirates and Nigel Thornberry in Nickelodeon's The Wild Thornberries. Tim Curry was 80 years old. Alex Stone, ABC News, Los Angeles.
14: Following her triumph in Milan for the Winter Olympics, figure skating champion Alyssa Liu says she'll be taking a break this upcoming season, releasing a statement on social media saying that she has to recharge and recalibrate following her Olympic victories, but that, quote, fear not, I'll be back. Dave Packer, ABC News.
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0: A few hundred million dollars for us. You're listening to Network Indiana. I'm Jared Lewis. Meta is agreeing to a settlement in a lawsuit brought by dozens of states, Indiana included, that accused the social media company of trying to get children addicted to their services. The settlement is for just over $17 billion. Chief Legal Officer CJ Mahoney says other popular social media sites like TikTok and YouTube should follow Meta's lead in putting new child safety measures in place.
21: But this framework will only work if all our peers join us. Because teens move fluidly across dozens of apps,
2: We need an industry-wide solution.
0: If a judge approves the settlement, Indiana could receive anywhere from $250 to $420 million. Boone County prosecutors say Evan Geeslin communicated with an undercover officer posing as a 14-year-old girl before driving from Richmond to Lebanon.
21: Typically, these types of operations, you'll have multiple different agencies because you have to make sure you have scene security. If someone comes, you don't want to just have one or two officers there because you don't know what the individual is bringing with them.
0: Prosecutor Kent Eastwood says Geeslin was convicted in November. His 3-year prison sentence remains in place. Federal border agents in Indianapolis keeping millions of dollars worth of counterfeit products off the market. Johnette Cruz has more.
22: Officers pulled a package sent from Hong Kong that was headed to a residential address in Georgia. Inside, inspectors found hundreds of fake designer earrings, necklaces, bracelets, and handbags bearing knockoff trademarks for top brands like Tiffany & Company and Versace. Customs and Border Protection trade experts estimate the total value at more than $3.7 million had the items been real. Officials remind consumers that buying fake luxury goods harms legitimate businesses and often supports dangerous illegal supply chains. Johnette Cruz, Network Indiana.
0: And a system with heavy rainfall is making its way to Indiana for this evening.
23: We're not expecting any widespread flooding. Overall rainfall amount should be under an inch with this activity.
0: Casey Crosby from the National Weather Service says some of these storms may be severe, with wind gusts reaching 60 miles per hour at times. I'm Jarrett Lewis. You're listening to Network Indiana.
1: Governor Braun has announced storm recovery texting services. Sitting in for Becca Shepherd, I'm Rusty Nixon for Stark County Family Dentistry from the WKBI Information Center. Governor Mike Braun Wednesday announced a new texting tool that will make it easier for Hoosiers impacted by the severe storms and flooding to find disaster recovery resources available in their communities. Through Indiana 211, residents can now text IN211HELP to 898-211 to get started. 24/7 service will prompt users to select the type of assistance they need and will provide a list of disaster specific resources based on their entered zip code. 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For more information, you can see the complete story on our website. Pulaski County Board of Zoning Appeals and Advisory Plan Commission will both meet today. It's August 27th at the Pulaski County Courthouse in Winnemac. Board of Zoning Appeals meets at 6 p.m. Eastern Time. Under old business, the board is scheduled to discuss adjustments to its rules of procedure. Under new business, the board will hold a hearing on a request. According to the agenda, the request involves building an addition and a garage closer to the property line than allowed and removing an existing garage located on an adjacent property of the owner's parcel. The Pulaski County Advisory Plan Commission will then meet in special session at 7 p.m. Eastern. Under old business, the commission is scheduled to discuss updates to the county's comprehensive plan and review best text amendments. Under new business, commission will hold a rezoning hearing involving a request concerning the consolidation of recycling and waste handling operations. Commission is also scheduled to discuss the expiration of solar fees under the county's building permit ordinance. Both meetings include opportunities for public comment. Hickory House Recovery will host a community town hall meeting on Tuesday, September 1st in Knox. Meeting will be held from 5 to 6:30 p.m. Central in Room B of the Nancy J. Dembowski Community Center in Knox, which is located at 55 East Lake Street in Knox. According to the event announcement, representatives will provide information about the mission of Knox House Recovery and the operations of this facility. Those attending will also have an opportunity to meet staff members. Town Hall will include information about the impact Hickory House Recovery has had on the community and opportunities for the community participation and discussion. Organizers say the discussions are intended to help enhance the organization and build a stronger community. The announcement also noted that complimentary food and refreshments will be provided. For those with questions, you can call 574-304-8077. WKBI News and information on the hour is brought to you by Dr. Andrew Frazier and the staff at Stark County Family Dentistry in Knox, now in their location on Highway 35 next to First Source Bank. Their office phone number is 574-212-2008. I'm Rusty Nixon from the WKBI Information Center. 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
3: From the Tri-County Weather Center, I'm Bill Banks on All News 1520 WKVI. 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Tonight, partly cloudy with scattered showers, low 62. Tomorrow, sunny and 79 degrees. Tomorrow night, mostly clear and 57 degrees. Friday, sunny and 89. Saturday, lots of sunshine and 80. I'm Bill Banks. For your local forecast 24/7, visit WKVI.com.
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25: A boy born in Joplin, Missouri was fascinated by anything with wheels and a motor. The odds of him going on to fascinate millions with his talent, 1 in 260,000. The odds of this born racer having 157 career top 10 finishes in NASCAR, 1 in 125 billion. The odds of him winning both the Daytona 500 and the Brickyard 400 in the same year, 1 in 195 million. The odds of a child being diagnosed with autism, 1 in 68. I'm NASCAR driver Jamie McMurray, and my niece has autism. 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
11: Indiana's pork industry is preparing to take its message directly to consumers and lawmakers as the debate over agricultural standards continues. This is Hoosier Ag Today. I'm Greg Allen. Josh Trinari, Executive Director of Indiana Pork, says while federal partners are working to communicate agriculture's story in Washington, D.C., the industry also has a responsibility to educate Hoosiers at the state level.
7: So our federal partners are definitely trying to drive that message home in Washington, D.C. It's our job to do it at the state level.
11: Trinari says Indiana Pork plans to launch preemptive messaging on social media this fall and into the winter, explaining why farmers use certain practices and the standards already in place.
7: It's our job as ag to diffuse that and make sure we have realistic standards in place and just not whatever the latest talking point is.
11: Trinari says the goal is to ensure Indiana maintains realistic standards for agriculture. I'm Greg Allen, Hoosier Ag Today.
8: Turning now to funeral arrangements. 82-year-old Minard Clay Howard of Knox passed away August 24th. Friends will be received from 10 a.m. until the time of the noon service tomorrow, Thursday, August 27th at the Free United Baptist Church. Bremen and Son Memorial Chapel is in charge of arrangements for 82-year-old Minard Clay Howard of Knox. 49-year-old Wayne C. Pugh of North Judson passed away August 11th. There will be graveside services held at Round Lake Cemetery this Saturday, August 29th at 10 a.m. That's for 49-year-old Wayne C. Pugh of North Judson. Remember, you can find complete obituary information online at WKVI.com.
3: 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Tonight, partly cloudy with scattered showers, low 62. Tomorrow, sunny and 79 degrees. Tomorrow night, mostly clear and 57 degrees. Friday, sunny and 89. Saturday, lots of sunshine and 80. I'm Bill Banks. 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
13: Had a chance to catch up with head coach of the West Central Trojans, Mark Hall, yesterday during practice as we are preparing to see the West Central Trojans take on the Culver Cavaliers. Also got behind-the-scenes pictures at practice. Make sure to follow us on all of our social media sites to see those pictures and catch that video interview sponsored by All Grain Transport with Coach Hall on Facebook at Sports to the Max, Instagram WKVI Sports, and on X at KVB Sports. Heading to practice in Culver tonight, we'll catch a word with head coach Austin Faust, as well as get behind-the-scenes pictures at their practice as we're preparing for tomorrow night's 6:30 p.m. Eastern live start, 5:30 p.m. Central. Myself, along with sports analyst Chris McGowan, we hope you join us tomorrow night.
14: AP News, I'm Ben Thomas. As President Trump sows doubts about election security and mail-in ballots ahead of November's midterm elections, Jennifer King reports.
15: The Associated Press has obtained audio of Maine's Republican nominee for governor, Bobby Charles, telling supporters he has a secret.
16: I have a friend named Tom Holman.
15: He'll ask the White House border czar to send federal agents to polling places.
16: 3 or 4 weeks before the election, maybe three, I'm going to make an appeal for ICE and marshals.
15: Charles was speaking August 20th to a chapter of young Republicans in Arundel, Maine. He later explained his comments by saying local election authorities should do everything possible to prevent illegal voting in the state. Maine's Democratic Party criticized the idea as voter intimidation, and a federal law passed in 1865 makes it illegal to station armed federal officers at polling places unless they are repelling armed enemies. The White House and Homeland Security officials have previously said there are no plans to deploy ICE agents at polling places unless there is a specific threat. I'm Jennifer King.
26: A federal judge has refused to order Texas to extradite an ICE officer to Minnesota. The officer is charged there with assault for shooting a man during the immigration crackdown in Minneapolis. Meta's reached an $18 billion settlement with states in a trial over teen social media addiction. And after news of Dolly Parton's death, Maria Sherman reports people are remembering not only her music, but her philanthropy.
2: A lot of that is because she grew up in poverty in East Tennessee, one of 12 kids. Famously, her father was illiterate, which helped inspire her imagination library, donating books to children. By 2025, I believe she donated over 200 million books to kids in need. In 2020, she donated $1 million to COVID-19 research, which helped develop the Moderna vaccine. So in addition to being this larger-than-life figure, we're also thinking about a really charitable figure who truly was beloved by most, and that's quite rare.
26: This is AP News. Sucker Magani reports actor Tim Curry has died.
17: Don't get strung up by the way I look.
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19: 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It's a curse if people don't have the imagination to see beyond it.
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26: 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I'm Ben Thomas. 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
0: A few $100 million for us. You're listening to Network Indiana. I'm Jarrett Lewis. Meta is agreeing to a settlement in a lawsuit brought by dozens of states, Indiana included, that accused the social media company of trying to get children addicted to their services. The settlement is for just over $17 billion. Chief Legal Officer CJ Mahoney says other popular social media sites like TikTok and YouTube should follow Meta's lead in putting new child safety measures in place.
27: But this framework will only work if all our peers join us. Because teens move fluidly across dozens of apps, we need an industry-wide solution.
0: If a judge approves the settlement, Indiana could receive anywhere from $250 to $420 million. Boone County prosecutors say Evan Geisland communicated with an undercover officer posing as a 14-year-old girl before driving from Richmond to Lebanon.
28: Typically, these types of operations, you'll have multiple different agencies because you have to make sure you have scene security. If someone comes, you don't mind just have one or two officers there because you don't know what the individual is bringing with them.
0: Prosecutor Kent Eastwood says Geisland was convicted in November. His 3-year prison sentence remains in place. Federal border agents in Indianapolis keeping millions of dollars worth of counterfeit products off the market. Johnette Cruz has more.
29: Officers pulled a package sent from Hong Kong that was headed to a residential address in Georgia. Inside, inspectors found hundreds of fake designer earrings, necklaces, bracelets, and handbags bearing knockoff trademarks for top brands like Tiffany & Company and Versace. Customs and Border Protection trade experts estimate the total value at more than $3.7 million had the items been real. Officials remind consumers that buying fake luxury goods harms legitimate businesses and often supports dangerous illegal supply chains. Johnette Cruz, Network Indiana.
0: A system with heavy rainfall is making its way to Indiana for this evening.
23: We're not expecting any widespread flooding. Overall rainfall amounts should be under an inch with this activity.
0: Casey Crosby from the National Weather Service says some of these storms may be severe, with wind gusts reaching 60 miles per hour at times. I'm Jarrett Lewis. 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
1: Flags have been lowered to half staff around the state in honor of Dolly Parton. I'm Rusty Nixon, Max 98.3 FM News. Governor Mike Braun has directed flags to be flown at half staff in honor of Dolly Parton, who died on Tuesday at the age of 80. She's an international icon, country music singer, and philanthropist who was responsible for sharing hundreds of millions of books with children through her Dolly Parton Imagination Library. Bronze flag order applies to flags at the state capitol and all state facilities statewide. Flag order is effective immediately until 6 p.m. on Tuesday, September 1st. Governor's flag order is in addition to President Donald Trump's order for American flags to be flown at half-staff at the White House and at all federal public buildings and grounds across the country for that same time period. Braun encourages all Hoosiers across Indiana to help honor Dolly Parton by lowering flags to half-staff at their homes and businesses. Wednesday, Governor Mike Braun announced a new texting tool that will make it easier for Hoosiers impacted by the severe storms and flooding to find disaster recovery resources available in their communities. Through Indiana 211, residents can now text IN211HELP to 898-211 to get started. 24/7 service will prompt users to select the type of assistance they need and will provide a list of disaster-specific resources based on their entered zip code. Indiana 211 has played an important role in the state's response to recent storms, quickly connecting Hoosiers with available assistance and resources. Indiana's 211's development of new tools, including the disaster texting service, will help make it easier for residents impacted by the storms to identify and access assistance in their communities. Residents who need additional assistance can call 211 or visit IN211.org to search for community disaster resources, submit a disaster damage report form, submit an application for state disaster relief funds or military family relief funds, and connect with the Indiana Department of Homeland Security's Disaster Hub. If you'd like more information on this, you can see the complete story on our website, max983.net. It's a Mike Braun newscast. He says federal aid is coming to Indiana counties hit by severe storms. Ryan Hedrick has that report.
3: Braun said Tuesday that President Trump approved his request for federal help to help Hoosiers recover and build communities back. Braun requested the expedited disaster declaration last Thursday. The approval provides both individual and public assistance. 21 counties, including Marion, Hamilton Lake, Madison, and Wayne counties, will get help for residents and households. 11 counties will also get assistance for emergency work and repairs. FEMA says the aid can also include grants for temporary housing. Ryan Hedrick, Network, Indiana.
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11: ABC News, I'm Dave Packer. The self-proclaimed mastermind of the 9/11 attacks will stand trial in June of 2028. That ruling from a military judge today. Khalid Sheikh Mohammed has been locked up at Guantanamo Bay for the last two decades, his case endlessly delayed. Catastrophic flooding in Nepal, American tourists among the hundreds of people missing. ABC's Tom Sophie Burridge.
12: The Nepalese Tourism Board is saying that about 400 tourists are missing right now, including 47 Americans. That gives you a sense of how this could evolve in the coming hours and days. There is complete devastation across a pretty wide area of Nepal, a wall of muddy water packed with debris cascading down through that mountainous remote area.
11: The gloves are off in the trade war with Canada. Over 700 American products facing up to 50% tariffs in the next couple of weeks. Canada doubling certain tariffs and levies in response to President Trump's tariffs on some Canadian goods. This is ABC News. The prosecution rests in their rebuttal in the Lindsey Clancy trial today.
14: Jurors heard from a total of 84 witnesses across 21 days of testimony as prosecutors sought to prove that Lindsey Clancy deliberately and intentionally murdered her children 3 years ago. Defense lawyers argue she was suffering from postpartum psychosis at the time and lost her grip on reality. When she sought medical help, defense lawyers argue that her doctors misdiagnosed and over-medicated her, prescribing her more than a dozen psychiatric drugs over a four-month period. Closing arguments are scheduled to begin on Thursday morning. Peter Haralambos, ABC News.
11: In New York, a federal judge ordered actor Justin Baldoni and the studio behind the film It Ends With Us to pay his co-star Blake Lively nearly $400,000 in attorney's fees. The decision comes after Lively initially requested a reimbursement of about $7.5 million, which the judge called unreasonable. NVIDIA reported its latest earnings after the bell, doubling its revenue from last year to a whopping $96 billion. Dave Packer, ABC News.
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0: A few $100 million. For us. You're listening to Network Indiana. I'm Jarrett Lewis. Meta is agreeing to a settlement in a lawsuit brought by dozens of states, Indiana included, that accused the social media company of trying to get children addicted to their services. The settlement is for just over $17 billion. Chief Legal Officer CJ Mahoney says other popular social media sites like TikTok and YouTube should follow Meta's lead in putting new child safety measures in place.
27: But this framework will only work if all our peers join us. Because teens move fluidly across dozens of apps, we need an industry-wide solution.
0: If a judge approves the settlement, Indiana could receive anywhere from $250 to $420 million. Boone County prosecutors say Evan Geisland communicated with an undercover officer posing as a 14-year-old girl before driving from Richmond to Lebanon.
28: Typically, these types of operations, you'll have multiple different agencies because you have to make sure you have scene security. If someone comes, you don't mind just have one or two officers there because you don't know what the individual is bringing with them.
0: Prosecutor Kent Eastwood says Geisland was convicted in November. His three-year prison sentence remains in place. Federal border agents in Indianapolis keeping millions of dollars worth of counterfeit products off the market. Chanet Cruz has more.
29: Officers pulled a package sent from Hong Kong that was headed to a residential address in Georgia. Inside, inspectors found hundreds of fake designer earrings, necklaces, bracelets, and handbags bearing knockoff trademarks for top brands like Tiffany & Company and Versace. Customs and Border Protection trade experts estimate the total value at more than $3.7 million had the items been real. Officials remind consumers that buying fake luxury free goods harms legitimate businesses and often supports dangerous illegal supply chains. Jeanette Cruz, Network Indiana.
0: And a system with heavy rainfall is making its way to Indiana for this evening.
23: We're not expecting any widespread flooding. Overall rainfall amounts should be under an inch with this activity.
0: Casey Crosby from the National Weather Service says some of these storms may be severe, with wind gusts reaching 60 miles per hour at times. I'm Jarrett Lewis. 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
1: Governor Braun has announced storm recovery texting services. Sitting in for Becca Shepherd, I'm Rusty Nixon for Stark County Family Dentistry from the WKBI Information Center. Governor Mike Braun Wednesday announced a new texting tool that will make it easier for Hoosiers impacted by the severe storms and flooding to find disaster recovery resources available in their communities. Through Indiana 211, residents can now text IN211HELP to 898211 to get started. 24/7 service will prompt users to select the type of assistance they need and will provide a list of disaster-specific resources based on their entered zip code. 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More information, you can see the complete story on our website. Pulaski County Board of Zoning Appeals and Advisory Plan Commission will both meet today. It's August 27th. At the Pulaski County Courthouse in Winnemac. Board of Zoning Appeals meets at 6 p.m. Eastern Time. Under old business, the board is scheduled to discuss adjustments to its rules of procedure. Under new business, the board will hold a hearing on a request. According to the agenda, the request involves building an addition and garage closer to the property line than allowed and removing an existing garage located on an adjacent property of the owner's parcel. The Pulaski County Advisory Plan Commission will then meet in special session at 7 p.m. Eastern. Under old business, the commission is scheduled to discuss updates to the county's comprehensive plan and review best text amendments. Under new business, commission will hold a rezoning hearing involving a request concerning the consolidation of recycling and waste handling operations. Commission is also scheduled to discuss the expiration of solar fees under the county's building permit ordinance. Both meetings include opportunities for public comment. Hickory House Recovery will host the community town hall meeting on Tuesday, September 1st in Knox. Meeting will be held from 5 to 6:30 p.m. Central in Room B of the Nancy J. Dembowski Community Center in Knox, which is located at 55 East Lake Street in Knox. According to the event announcement, representatives will provide information about the mission of Knox House Recovery and the operations of this facility. Those attending will also have an opportunity to meet staff members. Town Hall will include information about the impact Hickory House Recovery has had on the community and opportunities for the community participation and discussion. Organizers say the discussions are intended to help enhance the organization and build a stronger community. The announcement also noted that complimentary food and refreshments will be provided. For those with questions, you can call 574-304-8077. WKBI News and information on the hour is brought to you by Dr. Andrew Frazier and the staff at Stark County Family Dentistry in Knox. Now in their location on Highway 35 next to First Source Bank. 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I'm Rusty Nixon from the WKBI Information Center. 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
9: From the Tri-County Weather Center, I'm Bill Banks on All News 1520 WKVI. 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Tonight, partly cloudy with scattered showers, low 62. Tomorrow, sunny and 79 degrees. Tomorrow night, mostly clear and 57 degrees. Friday, sunny and 89. Saturday, lots of sunshine and 80. I'm Bill Banks. For your local forecast 24/7, visit WKVI.com.
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3: Indiana's pork industry is preparing to take its message directly to consumers and lawmakers as the debate over agricultural standards continues. This is Hoosier Ag Today. I'm Greg Allen. Josh Trinneri, Executive Director of Indiana Pork, says while federal partners are working to communicate agriculture's story in Washington, D.C., the industry also has a responsibility to educate Hoosiers at the state level.
4: So our federal partners are definitely trying to drive that message home in Washington, D.C. It's our job to do it at the state level.
3: Trinneri says Indiana Pork plans to launch preemptive messaging on social media this fall and into the winter, explaining why farmers use certain practices and the standards already in place.
4: It's our job as ag to diffuse that and make sure we have realistic standards in place and just not whatever the latest talking point is.
3: Trinneri says the goal is to ensure Indiana maintains realistic standards for agriculture. I'm Greg Allen, Hoosier Ag Today.
5: Turning now to funeral arrangements. 82-year-old Minard Clay Howard of Knox passed away August 24th. Friends will be received from 10 a.m. until the time of the noon service tomorrow, Thursday, August 27th at the Free United Baptist Church. Brayman & Son Memorial Chapel is in charge of arrangements for 82-year-old Minard Clay Howard of Knox. 49-year-old Wayne C. Pugh of North Judson passed away August 11th. There will be graveside services held at Round Lake Cemetery this Saturday, August 29th at 10 a.m. That's for 49-year-old Wayne C. Pugh of North Judson. 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
7: From the Tri-County Weather Center, I'm Bill Banks on All News 1520 WKVI. 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Tonight, partly cloudy with scattered showers, low 60.

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3: Network Indiana Sports, I'm Nathaniel Finch. He could take the Colts offense to the next level. That's what wide receiver coach and Colts wide receiver Reggie Wayne thinks about the new addition and future Hall of Fame wide receiver Keenan Allen.
4: I think that's just what makes Keenan so special. Everybody, receivers nowadays, will talk about Davante Adams, how he gets releases and things of that nature. That was Keenan back 10 years ago, 5 years ago. His ability just to get releases off the line and create separation, it's second to none. So just whatever he has left in that tank, which it seems like he has plenty, we need all of that.
3: The Colts defense got a big addition in practice this week. Star cornerback Charvarius Ward returns from a back injury, though he says it's not going away anytime soon.
5: It's going to be something I got to deal with, something I got to maintain, something I got to manage. Definitely not going to be fixed overnight or over the next couple weeks. I just got to maintain it throughout the whole entire season, so I expect to be ready for week one.
3: The NFL season starts 2 weeks from tonight. Five games left on the schedule for the Indiana Fever before the postseason arrives. And with a couple of losses, Indiana as high as third place last week now drops down to fifth place in the league standings. Of course, the top four seeds get home court advantage in the first round.
6: Knowing where we stand is important, but we also have to understand that we're in control. If we take care of business, and we missed a couple of opportunities on the road. There was some slippage in the standings because of that. And I think for us, not just the standings, but remaining schedules. And we got a tough one. We got a tough one, but we got to take it one game at a time. Today we got to get better. Tomorrow we got to get better. And Friday we got to focus on Connecticut.
3: That's Indiana coach Stephanie White. The Fever back in action coming up on Friday, hosting the Connecticut Sun. And then it's a lengthy break for the World Cup before the final four regular season games get played later in September. With your Network Indiana Sports Report, I'm Nathaniel Finch.
7: Fox News, I'm Tom Rigotti. Facebook and Instagram's parent company is settling a lawsuit over accusations the platform's got kids addicted. Fox's Kristen Goodwin reports.
8: Nearly 30 states sued, accusing Meta of deliberately creating features that fueled a youth mental health crisis. The company agreeing to pay up to $18 billion and add stronger safety protections, including default time limits.
7: In a statement, Meta says it wants to get this right for parents and teens. Economists, lawmakers, and Fed officials will gather in Wyoming tomorrow for the Federal Reserve Bank of Kansas City's annual economic policy symposium.
9: Fed Chairman Kevin Warsh will make his first Jackson Hole Symposium speech on Friday. Now, he's been trying to downplay the significance of the Federal Reserve leading the markets forward. So still, the problem remains that inflation sits well above the 2% target. 3.7% was the latest read there overall.
7: That's Fox's Edward Lawrence in Jackson Hole, Montana. 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
16: A few hundred million dollars for us. You're listening to Network Indiana. I'm Jared Lewis. Meta is agreeing to a settlement in a lawsuit brought by dozens of states, Indiana included, that accused the social media company

0: of trying to get children addicted to their services. The settlement is for just over $17 billion. Chief Legal Officer CJ Mahoney says other popular social media sites like TikTok and YouTube should follow Meta's lead in putting new child safety measures in place.
1: But this framework will only work if all our peers join us. Because teens move fluidly across dozens of apps, we need an industry-wide solution.
0: If a judge approves the settlement, Indiana could receive anywhere from $250 to $420 million. Boone County prosecutors say Evan Geeslin communicated with an undercover officer posing as a 14-year-old girl before driving from Richmond to Lebanon.
2: Typically, these types of operations, you'll have multiple different agencies because you have to make sure you have scene security. If someone comes, you don't mind just have one or two officers there because you don't know what the individual is bringing with them.
0: Prosecutor Kent Eastwood says Geeslin was convicted in November. His 3-year prison sentence remains in place. Federal border agents in Indianapolis keeping millions of dollars worth of counterfeit products off the market. Johnette Cruz has more.
3: Officers pulled a package sent from Hong Kong that was headed to a residential address in Georgia. Inside, inspectors found hundreds of fake designer earrings, necklaces, bracelets, and handbags bearing knockoff trademarks for top brands like Tiffany & Company and Versace. Customs and Border Protection trade experts estimate the total value at more than $3.7 million had the items been real. Officials remind consumers that buying fake luxury goods harms legitimate businesses and often supports dangerous illegal supply chains. Johnette Cruz, Network Indiana.
0: And a system with heavy rainfall is making its way to Indiana for this evening.
4: We're not expecting any widespread flooding. Overall rainfall amount should be under an inch with this activity.
0: Casey Crosby from the National Weather Service says some of these storms may be severe, with wind gusts reaching 60 miles per hour at times. I'm Jarrett Lewis. 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
5: Flags have been lowered to half staff around the state in honor of Dolly Parton. I'm Rusty Nixon, Max 98.3 FM News. Governor Mike Braun has directed flags to be flown at half staff in honor of Dolly Parton, who died on Tuesday at the age of 80. She's an international icon, country music singer, and philanthropist who was responsible for sharing hundreds of millions of books with children through her Dolly Parton Imagination Library. Braun's flag order applies to flags at the state capitol and all state facilities statewide. Flag order is effective immediately until 6 p.m. on Tuesday, September 1st. Governor's flag order is in addition to President Donald Trump's order for American flags to be flown at half staff at the White House and at all federal public buildings and grounds across the country for that same time period. Braun encourages all Hoosiers across Indiana to help honor Dolly Parton by lowering flags to half staff at their homes and businesses. Wednesday, Governor Mike Braun announced a new texting tool that will make it easier for Hoosiers impacted by the severe storms and flooding to find disaster recovery resources available in their communities. Through Indiana 211, residents can now text IN211HELP to 898-211 to get started. 24/7 service will prompt users to select the type of assistance they need and will provide a list of disaster-specific resources based on their entered zip code. Indiana 211 has played an important role in the state's response to recent storms, quickly connecting Hoosiers with available assistance and resources. Indiana's 211's development of new tools, including the disaster texting service, will help make it easier for residents impacted by the storms to identify and access assistance in their communities. Residents who need additional assistance can call 211 or visit IN211.org to search for community disaster resources, submit a disaster damage report form, submit an application for state disaster relief funds or military family relief funds, and connect with the Indiana Department of Homeland Security's Disaster Hub. If you'd like more information on this, you can see the complete story on our website, max983.net. It's a Mike Braun newscast. He says federal aid is coming to Indiana counties hit by severe storms. Ryan Hedrick has that report.
6: Braun said Tuesday that President Trump approved his request for federal help to help Hoosiers recover and build communities back. Braun requested the expedited disaster declaration last Thursday. The approval provides both individual and public assistance. 21 counties, including Marion, Hamilton Lake, Madison, and Wayne counties, will get help for residents and households. 11 counties will also get assistance for emergency work and repairs. FEMA says the aid can also include grants for temporary housing. Ryan Hedrick, Network, Indiana.
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7: From the Tri-County Weather Center, I'm Bill Banks on All News 1520 WKVI. 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Tonight, partly cloudy with scattered showers, low 62. Tomorrow, sunny and 79 degrees. Tomorrow night, mostly clear and 57 degrees. Friday, sunny and 89. Saturday, lots of sunshine and 80. I'm Bill Banks. For your local forecast 24/7, visit WKVI.com.
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22: Indiana's pork industry is preparing to take its message directly to consumers and lawmakers as the debate over agricultural standards continues. This is Hoosier Ag Today. I'm Greg Allen. Josh Trinari, executive director of Indiana Pork, says while federal partners are working to communicate agriculture's story in Washington, D.C., the industry also has a responsibility to educate Hoosiers at the state level.
1: So our federal partners are definitely trying to drive that message home in Washington, D.C. It's our job to do it at the state level.
22: Trenary says Indiana Pork plans to launch preemptive messaging on social media this fall and into the winter, explaining why farmers use certain practices and the standards already in place.
1: It's our job as ag to diffuse that and make sure we have realistic standards in place and just not whatever the latest talking point is.
22: Trenary says the goal is to ensure Indiana maintains realistic standards for agriculture. I'm Greg Allen, Hoosier Ag Today.
2: From the Tri-County Weather Center, I'm Bill Banks on All News 1520 WKVI. 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Tonight, partly cloudy with scattered showers, low 62. Tomorrow, sunny and 79 degrees. Tomorrow night, mostly clear and 57 degrees. Friday, sunny and 89. Saturday, lots of sunshine and 80. I'm Bill Banks. For your local forecast 24/7, visit WKVI.com.
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5: Tonight, it's the debut of this year's edition of Thursday Night Lights. We'll go around the county. We'll talk to all the area coaches about their football matchups coming up on Friday night, including Andy Barker with his hands full as they go to Bremen on Friday night, a team they beat a year ago. And Justin Begonia, I'm sure, has mentioned that once or twice to his team this week.
23: Yeah, man, Justin's got those kids looking mid-season form up there. So it's going to be tough sledding. They're going to come out hard. They're super motivated right now, and you can see it.
5: Hear the rest of that interview tonight at 7 o'clock. Don't forget Justin Begonia will get his say-so as well. So tune us in for Thursday Night Lights. Friday night, we are at Plymouth. Plymouth takes on Lakeland. 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That's Plymouth-Lakeland, our Max 98.3 Friday night game of the week. And tonight, Thursday Night Lights kicks off at 7 o'clock. 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I'm Rusty Nexon, Max 98.3 FM, part of the winning team at Kankakee Valley Broadcasting.
24: ABC News, I'm Dave Packer. The self-proclaimed mastermind of the 9/11 attacks will stand trial in June of 2028. That ruling from a military judge today. Khalid Sheikh Mohammed has been locked up at Guantanamo Bay for the last two decades, his case endlessly delayed. Catastrophic flooding in Nepal. American tourists among the hundreds of people missing. ABC's Tom Sophie Burridge.
25: The Nepalese Tourism Board is saying that about 400 tourists are missing right now, including 47 Americans. That gives you a sense of how this could evolve in the coming hours and days. There is complete devastation across a pretty wide area of Nepal, a wall of muddy water packed with debris cascading down through that mountainous remote area.
24: The gloves are off in the trade war with Canada. Over 700 American products facing up to 50% tariffs in the next couple of weeks. Canada doubling certain tariffs and levies in response to President Trump's tariffs on some Canadian goods. This is ABC News. The prosecution rests in their rebuttal in the Lindsey Clancy trial today.
26: Jurors heard from a total of 84 witnesses across 21 days of testimony as prosecutors sought to prove that Lindsey Clancy deliberately and intentionally murdered her children 3 years ago. Defense lawyers argue she was suffering from postpartum psychosis at the time and lost her grip on reality. When she sought medical help, defense lawyers argue that her doctors misdiagnosed and overmedicated her, prescribing her more than a dozen psychiatric drugs over a four-month period. Closing arguments are scheduled to begin on Thursday morning. Peter Haralambos, ABC News.
0: In New York, a federal judge ordered actor Justin Baldoni and the studio behind the film It Ends With Us to pay his co-star Blake Lively nearly $400,000 in attorney's fees. The decision comes after Lively initially requested a reimbursement of about $7.5 million, which the judge called unreasonable. NVIDIA reported its latest earnings after the bell, doubling its revenue from last year to a whopping $96 billion. Dave Packer, ABC News.
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9: A few hundred million dollars for us. You're listening to Network Indiana. I'm Jarrett Lewis. Meta is agreeing to a settlement in a lawsuit brought by dozens of states, Indiana included, that accused the social media company of trying to get children addicted to their services. The settlement is for just over $17 billion. Chief Legal Officer CJ Mahoney says other popular social media sites like TikTok and YouTube should follow Meta's lead in putting new child safety measures in place.
12: But this framework will only work if all our peers join us. Because teens move fluidly across dozens of apps, we need an industry-wide solution.
9: If a judge approves the settlement, Indiana could receive anywhere from $250 to $420 million. Boone County prosecutors say Evan Geisland communicated with an undercover officer posing as a 14-year-old girl before driving from Richmond to Lebanon.
14: Typically, these types of operations, you'll have multiple different agencies because you have to make sure you have scene security. If someone comes, you don't mind just have one or two officers there because you don't know what the individual is bringing with them.
9: Prosecutor Kent Eastwood says Geisland was convicted in November. His 3-year prison sentence remains in place. Federal border agents in Indianapolis keeping millions of dollars worth of counterfeit products off the market. Johnette Cruz has more.
27: Officers pulled a package sent from Hong Kong that was headed to a residential address in Georgia. Inside, inspectors found hundreds of fake designer earrings, necklaces, bracelets, and handbags bearing knockoff trademarks for top brands like Tiffany & Company and Versace. Customs and Border Protection trade experts estimate the total value at more than $3.7 million had the items been real. Officials remind consumers that buying fake luxury goods harms legitimate businesses and often supports dangerous illegal supply chains. Johnette Cruz, Network Indiana.
9: A system with heavy rainfall is making its way to Indiana for this evening.
28: We're not expecting any widespread flooding. Overall rainfall amounts should be under an inch with this activity.
9: Casey Crosby from the National Weather Service says some of these storms may be severe, with wind gusts reaching 60 miles per hour at times. I'm Jarrett Lewis. 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
5: Governor Braun has announced storm recovery texting services. Sitting in for Becca Shepherd, I'm Rusty Nixon for Stark County Family Dentistry from the WKBI Information Center. Governor Mike Braun Wednesday announced a new texting tool that will make it easier for Hoosiers impacted by the severe storms and flooding to find disaster recovery resources available in their communities. Through Indiana 211, residents can now text IN211HELP to 898-211 to get started. 24/7 service will prompt users to select the type of assistance they need and will provide a list of disaster-specific resources based on their entered zip code. 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For more information, you can see the complete story on our website. Pulaski County Board of Zoning Appeals and Advisory Plan Commission will both meet today. It's August 27th at the Pulaski County Courthouse in Winnemac. Board of Zoning Appeals meets at 6 p.m. Eastern Time. Under old business, the board is scheduled to discuss adjustments to its rules of procedure. Under new business, the board will hold a hearing on a request. According to the agenda, the request involves building an addition and a garage closer to the property line than allowed and removing an existing garage located on an adjacent property of the owner's parcel. The Pulaski County Advisory Plan Commission will then meet in special session at 7 p.m. Eastern. Under old business, the commission is scheduled to discuss updates to the county's comprehensive plan and review best text amendments. Under new business, commission will hold a rezoning hearing involving a request concerning the consolidation of recycling and waste handling operations. Commission is also scheduled to discuss the expiration of solar fees under the county's building permit ordinance. Both meetings include opportunities for public comment. Hickory House Recovery will host a community town hall meeting on Tuesday, September 1st in Knox. Meeting will be held from 5 to 6:30 p.m. Central in Room B of the Nancy J. Dembowski Community Center in Knox, which is located at 55 East Lake Street in Knox. According to the event announcement, representatives will provide information about the mission of Knox House Recovery and the operations of this facility. Those attending will also have an opportunity to meet staff members. Town Hall will include information about the impact Hickory House Recovery has had on the community and opportunities for the community participation and discussion. Organizers say the discussions are intended to help enhance the organization and build a stronger community. The announcement also noted that complimentary food and refreshments will be provided. For those with questions, you can call 574-304-8077. WKBI News and information on the hour is brought to you by Dr. Andrew Frazier and the staff at Stark County Family Dentistry in Knox, now in their location on Highway 35 next to First Source Bank. Their office phone number is 574-212-2008. I'm Rusty Nixon from the WKBI Information Center. 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
2: From the Tri-County Weather Center, I'm Bill Banks on All News 1520 WKVI. 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Tonight, partly cloudy with scattered showers, low 62. Tomorrow, sunny and 79 degrees. Tomorrow night, mostly clear and 57 degrees. Friday, sunny and 89. Saturday, lots of sunshine and 80. I'm Bill Banks. For your local forecast 24/7, visit WKVI.com.
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16: This is Ty Higgins from the Ohio AgNet. Hoosier Ag Today's founder Gary Truitt recently was honored with the Farm Broadcaster of the Year Award from our National Association of Farm Broadcasting. Gary was really surprised by the honor, but I can tell you many of us weren't. Gary's work for agriculture goes far outside his Indiana borders. Speaking for my fellow farm broadcasters, the 65 Indiana radio stations that have aired Gary's Indiana reports, many for the last three decades, and thousands of Hoosier farmers and rural listeners. Congratulations, Gary.
17: Indiana's pork industry is preparing to take its message directly to consumers and lawmakers as the debate over agricultural standards continues. This is Hoosier Ag Today. I'm Greg Allen. Josh Trinari, Executive Director of Indiana Pork, says while federal partners are working to communicate agriculture's story in Washington, D.C., the industry also has a responsibility to educate Hoosiers at the state level.
18: So our federal partners are definitely trying to drive that message home in Washington, D.C. It's our job to do it at the state level.
17: Trinari says Indiana Pork plans to launch preemptive messaging on social media this fall and into the winter, explaining why farmers use certain practices and the standards already in place.
18: It's our job as ag to diffuse that and make sure we have realistic standards in place and just not whatever the latest talking point is.
17: Trinari says the goal is to ensure Indiana maintains realistic standards for agriculture. I'm Greg Allen, Hoosier Ag Today.
19: Turning now to funeral arrangements. 82-year-old Minard Clay Howard of Knox passed away August 24th. Friends will be received from 10 a.m. until the time of the noon service tomorrow, Thursday, August 27th at the Free United Baptist Church. Bremen and Son Memorial Chapel is in charge of arrangements for 82-year-old Minard Clay Howard of Knox. 49-year-old Wayne C. Pugh of North Judson passed away August 11th. There will be graveside services held at Round Lake Cemetery this Saturday, August 29th at 10 a.m. That's for 49-year-old Wayne C. Pugh of North Judson. Remember, you can find complete obituary information online at WKVI.com.
2: From the Tri-County Weather Center, I'm Bill Banks on All News 1520 WKVI. 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Tonight, partly cloudy with scattered showers, low 62. Tomorrow, sunny and 79 degrees. Tomorrow night, mostly clear and 57 degrees. Friday, sunny and 89. Saturday, lots of sunshine and 80. I'm Bill Banks. For your local forecast 24/7, visit WKVI.com.
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20: Had a chance to catch up with head coach of the West Central Trojans, Mark Hall, yesterday during practice as we are preparing to see The West Central Trojans take on the Culver Cavaliers. Also got behind-the-scenes pictures at practice. Make sure to follow us on all of our social media sites to see those pictures and catch that video interview sponsored by All Grain Transport with Coach Hall on Facebook at Sports to the Max, Instagram WKVI Sports, and on X at KVB Sports. Heading to practice in Culver tonight, we'll catch a word with head coach Austin Faust, as well as get behind-the-scenes pictures at their practice as we're preparing for tomorrow night's 6:30 p.m. Eastern live start, 5:30 p.m. Central. Myself, along with sports analyst Chris McGowan, we hope you join us tomorrow night.
0: AP News, I'm Ben Thomas. As President Trump sows doubts about election security and mail-in ballots ahead of November's midterm elections, Jennifer King reports.
4: The Associated Press has obtained audio of Maine's Republican nominee for governor, Bobby Charles, telling supporters he has a secret.
6: I have a friend named Tom Holman.
4: He'll ask the White House border czar to send federal agents to polling places.
6: 3 or 4 weeks before the election, maybe three, I'm going to make an appeal with ICE and Marshals.
4: Charles was speaking August 20th to a chapter of Young Republicans in Arundel, Maine. He later explained his comments by saying local election authorities should do everything possible to prevent illegal voting in the state. Maine's Democratic Party criticized the idea as voter intimidation, and a federal law passed in 1865 makes it illegal to station armed federal officers at polling places unless they are repelling armed enemies. The White House and Homeland Security officials have previously said there are no plans to deploy ICE agents at polling places unless there is a specific threat. I'm Jennifer King.
0: A federal judge has refused to order Texas to extradite an ICE officer to Minnesota. The officers charged there with assault for shooting a man during the immigration crackdown in Minneapolis. Meta's reached an $18 billion settlement with states in a trial over teen social media addiction. And after news of Dolly Parton's death, Maria Sherman reports people are remembering not only her music, but her philanthropy.
21: A lot of that is because she grew up in poverty in East Tennessee, one of 12 kids. Famously, her father was illiterate, which helped inspire her imagination library, donating books to children. By 2025, I believe she donated over 200 million books to kids in need. In 2020, she donated $1 million to COVID-19 research, which helped develop the Moderna vaccine. So in addition to being this larger-than-life figure, we're also thinking about a really charitable figure who truly was beloved by most, and that's quite rare.
0: This is AP News. Sucker Magani reports actor Tim Curry has died.
22: Don't get strung up by the way I look!
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0: 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I'm Ben Thomas. 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
30: In the military, the mission was clear. You knew what to do. Now, the mission has changed. 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
6: ABC News, I'm Dave Packer. Rescuers in Nepal are searching for hundreds of missing people, including a reported 47 Americans, after catastrophic flash flooding today, believed to have been triggered by a massive landslide. Dr. Goran Ekstrom from Columbia's Climate School says it's not unheard of for glacier melts to potentially trigger this kind of an event.
7: It's not an exceptional event in this in the Himalayas. These types of events had happened before. This is very large by modern standards.
6: Sources telling ABC News that the purpose of CIA Director John Ratcliffe's trip to Russia earlier this week was in part to warn Russia not to attack NATO countries. A military judge ruled today that the self-proclaimed mastermind of the 9/11 attacks, Khalid Sheikh Mohammed, will stand trial in June of 2028. Facebook and Instagram's parent company Meta will pay roughly $18 billion to settle claims that Facebook and Instagram posed a mental health threat to minors. This is ABC News. The prosecution rests in their rebuttal in the Lindsey Clancy trial today.
8: Jurors heard from 84 witnesses across 21 days of testimony as prosecutors sought to prove that Lindsey Clancy murdered her three children. Her defense lawyer doesn't contest that she strangled the children in the basement of their family home, instead arguing she was suffering from postpartum psychosis and heard a voice in her head commanding her to kill the children. If Clancy is found not guilty due to insanity, she'd be sent to a state psychiatric facility. If she's convicted of murder, she faces a mandatory life sentence. Peter Haralambos, ABC News.
6: 1 week after its grand opening in Palo Alto, a card vault store owned by former NFL star Tom Brady was burglarized this week, where suspects made off with dozens of trading cards worth around $12,000. Chip company NVIDIA blowing past analysts' expectations with their latest earnings report. Revenue so far this year, $96.22 billion, an amount nearly double what the company made this time last year. Dave Packer, ABC News.
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15: A few $100 million for us. You're listening to Network Indiana. I'm Jarrett Lewis. Meta is agreeing to a settlement
0: settlement in a lawsuit brought by dozens of states, Indiana included, that accused the social media company of trying to get children addicted to their services. The settlement is for just over $17 billion. Chief Legal Officer C.J. Mahoney says other popular social media sites like TikTok and YouTube should follow Meta's lead in putting new child safety measures in place.
15: But this framework will only work if all our peers join us. Because teens move fluidly across dozens of apps, we need an industry-wide solution.
0: If a judge approves the settlement, Indiana could receive anywhere from $250 to $420 million. Boone County prosecutors say Evan Geisland communicated with an undercover officer posing as a 14-year-old girl before driving from Richmond to Lebanon.
16: Typically, these types of operations, you'll have multiple different agencies because you have to make sure you have scene security. If someone comes, you don't mind just have one or two officers there because you don't know what the individual is bringing with them.
0: Prosecutor Kent Eastwood says Geisland was convicted in November. His 3-year prison sentence remains in place. Federal border agents in Indianapolis keeping millions of dollars worth of counterfeit products off the market. Johnnet Cruz has more.
17: Officers pulled a package sent from Hong Kong that was headed to a residential address in Georgia. Inside, inspectors found hundreds of fake designer earrings, necklaces, bracelets, and handbags bearing knockoff trademarks for top brands like Tiffany & Company and Versace. Customs and Border Protection trade experts estimate the total value at more than $3.7 million had the items been real. Officials remind consumers that buying fake luxury goods harms legitimate businesses and often supports dangerous illegal supply chains. Johnnet Cruz, Network Indiana.
0: And a system with heavy rainfall is making its way to Indiana for this evening.
18: We're not expecting any widespread flooding. Overall rainfall amounts should be under an inch with this activity.
0: Casey Crosby from the National Weather Service says some of these storms may be severe, with wind gusts reaching 60 miles per hour at times. I'm Jarrett Lewis. 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
19: Governor Braun has announced storm recovery texting services. Sitting in for Becca Shepherd, I'm Rusty Nixon for Stark County Family Dentistry from the WKBI Information Center. Governor Mike Braun Wednesday announced a new texting tool that will make it easier for Hoosiers impacted by the severe storms and flooding to find disaster recovery resources available in their communities. Through Indiana 211, residents can now text IN211HELP to 898-211 to get started. 24/7 service will prompt users to select the type of assistance they need and will provide a list of disaster-specific resources based on their entered zip code. 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More information, you can see the complete story on our website. Pulaski County Board of Zoning Appeals and Advisory Plan Commission will both meet today. It's August 27th at the Pulaski County Courthouse in Winnemac. Board of Zoning Appeals meets at 6 p.m. Eastern Time. Under old business, the board is scheduled to discuss adjustments to its rules of procedure. Under new business, the board will hold a hearing on a request. According to the agenda, the request involves building an addition and a garage closer to the property line than allowed and removing an existing garage located on an adjacent property of the owner's parcel. The Pulaski County Advisory Plan Commission will then meet in special session at 7 p.m. Eastern. Under old business, the commission is scheduled to discuss updates to the county's comprehensive plan and review best text amendments. Under new business, commission will hold a rezoning hearing involving a request concerning the consolidation of recycling and waste handling operations. Commission is also scheduled to discuss the expiration of solar fees under the county's building permit ordinance. Both meetings include opportunities for public comment. Hickory House Recovery will host a community town hall meeting on Tuesday, September 1st in Knox. Meeting will be held from 5 to 6:30 p.m. Central in Room B of the Nancy J. Dembowski Community Center in Knox, which is located at 55 East Lake Street in Knox. According to the event announcement, representatives will provide information about the mission of Knox House Recovery and the operations of this facility. Those attending will also have an opportunity to meet staff members. Town Hall will include information about the impact Hickory House Recovery has had on the community and opportunities for the community participation and discussion. Organizers say the discussions are intended to help enhance the organization and build a stronger community. The announcement also noted that complimentary food and refreshments will be provided. For those with questions, you can call 574-304-8077. WKVI News and information on the hour is brought to you by Dr. Andrew Frazier and the staff at Stark County Family Dentistry in Knox, now in their location on Highway 35 next to First Source Bank. Their office phone number is 574-212-2008. I'm Rusty Nixon from the WKVI Information Center. 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
20: From the Tri-County Weather Center, I'm Bill Banks on All News 1520 WKVI. 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Tonight, partly cloudy with scattered showers, low 62. Tomorrow, sunny and 79 degrees. Tomorrow night, mostly clear and 57 degrees. Friday, sunny and 89. Saturday, lots of sunshine and 80. I'm Bill Banks. For your local forecast 24/7, visit WKVI.com.
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6: Indiana's pork industry is preparing to take its message directly to consumers and lawmakers as the debate over agricultural standards continues. This is Hoosier Ag Today. I'm Greg Allen. Josh Trinari, Executive Director of Indiana Pork, says while federal partners are working to communicate agriculture's story in Washington, D.C., the industry also has a responsibility to educate Hoosiers at the state level.
7: So our federal partners are definitely trying to drive that message home in Washington, D.C. It's our job to do it at the state level.
6: Trinari says Indiana Pork plans to launch preemptive messaging on social media this fall and into the winter, explaining why farmers use certain practices and the standards already in place.
7: It's our job as ag to diffuse that and make sure we have realistic standards in place and just not whatever the latest talking point is.
6: Trinari says the goal is to ensure Indiana maintains realistic standards for agriculture. I'm Greg Allen, Hoosier Ag Today.
8: Turning now to funeral arrangements. 82-year-old Minard Clay Howard of Knox passed away August 24th. Friends will be received from 10 a.m. until the time of the noon service tomorrow, Thursday, August 27th at the Free United Baptist Church. Brayman & Son Memorial Chapel is in charge of arrangements for 82-year-old Minard Clay Howard of Knox. 49-year-old Wayne C. Pugh of North Judson passed away August 11th. There will be graveside services held at Round Lake Cemetery this Saturday, August 29th at 10 a.m. That's for 49-year-old Wayne C. Pugh of North Judson. Remember, you can find complete obituary information online at WKVI.com.
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20: From the Tri-County Weather Center, I'm Bill Banks on All News 1520 WKVI. 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Tonight, partly cloudy with scattered showers, low 62. Tomorrow, sunny and 79 degrees. Tomorrow night, mostly clear and 57 degrees. Friday, sunny and 89. Saturday, lots of sunshine and 80. I'm Bill Banks. For your local forecast 24/7, visit WKVI.com.
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9: Network Indiana Sports, I'm Nathaniel Finch. He could take the Colts offense to the next level. That's what wide receiver coach and Colts wide receiver Reggie Wayne thinks about the new addition and future Hall of Fame wide receiver Keenan Allen.
10: I think that's just what makes Keenan so special. Everybody, receivers nowadays, will talk about Devontae Adams, how he gets releases and things of that nature. That was Keenan back 10 years ago, 5 years ago. His ability just to get releases off the line and create separation, it's second to none. So just whatever he has left in that tank, which it seems like he has plenty, we need all of that.
9: The Colts defense got a big addition in practice this week. Star cornerback Charvarius Ward returns from a back injury, though he says it's not going away anytime soon.
29: It's going to be something I got to deal with, something I got to maintain, something I got to manage. Definitely not going to be fixed overnight or over the next couple weeks. I just got to maintain it throughout the whole entire season, so I expect to be ready for week one.
9: The NFL season starts 2 weeks from tonight. 5 games left on the schedule for the Indiana Fever before the postseason arrives. And with a couple of losses, Indiana is high as 3rd place last week, now drops down to 5th place in the league standings. Of course, the top 4 seeds get home court advantage in the first round.
30: Knowing where we stand is important.
8: But we also have to understand that we're in control. You know, if we take care of business, and, you know, we missed a couple of opportunities on the road. You know, there was some slippage in the standings because of that. And I think for us, not just the standings, but remaining schedules. And we got a tough one. We got a tough one, but we got to take it one game at a time. You know, today we got to get better. Tomorrow we got to get better. And Friday we got to focus on Connecticut.
9: That's Indiana coach Stephanie White. The Fever back in action coming up on Friday, hosting the Connecticut Sun. And then it's a lengthy break for the World Cup before the final four regular season games get played later in September. With your Network Indiana Sports Report, I'm Nathaniel Finch.
0: I'm Tom Rigotti. Closing arguments are scheduled for Thursday in the trial of Lindsay Clancy, the Massachusetts mom who killed her three children. Fox's Molly Line is in Plymouth with more.
11: Prosecutors say the Massachusetts mother acted rationally and intentionally.

0: 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Working on the farm, my heart kept skipping a beat. 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
4: A few $100 million for us. You're listening to Network Indiana. I'm Jarrett Lewis. Meta is agreeing to a settlement in a lawsuit brought by dozens of states, Indiana included, that accused the social media company of trying to get children addicted to their services. The settlement is for just over $17 billion. Chief Legal Officer CJ Mahoney says other popular social media sites like TikTok and YouTube should follow Meta's lead in putting new child safety measures in place.
5: But this framework will only work if all our peers join us. Because teens move fluidly across dozens of apps, we need an industry-wide solution.
4: If a judge approves the settlement, Indiana could receive anywhere from $250 to $420 million. Boone County prosecutors say Evan Geisland communicated with an undercover officer posing as a 14-year-old girl before driving from Richmond to Lebanon.
6: Typically, these types of operations, you'll have multiple different agencies because you have to make sure you have scene security. If someone comes, you don't mind just have one or two officers there because you don't know what the individual is bringing with them.
4: Prosecutor Kent Eastwood says Geisland was convicted in November. His 3-year prison sentence remains in place. Federal border agents in Indianapolis keeping millions of dollars worth of counterfeit products off the market. Johnette Cruz has more.
7: Officers pulled a package sent from Hong Kong that was headed to a residential address in Georgia. Inside, inspectors found hundreds of fake designer earrings, necklaces, bracelets, and handbags bearing knockoff trademarks for top brands like Tiffany & Company and Versace. Customs and Border Protection trade experts estimate the total value at more than $3.7 million had the items been real. Officials remind consumers that buying fake luxury goods harms legitimate businesses and often supports dangerous illegal supply chains. Johnette Cruz, Network Indiana.
4: A system with heavy rainfall is making its way to Indiana for this evening.
8: We're not expecting any widespread flooding. Overall rainfall amount should be under an inch with this activity.
4: Casey Crosby from the National Weather Service says some of these storms may be severe, with wind gusts reaching 60 miles per hour at times. I'm Jarrett Lewis. 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
9: Flags have been lowered to half staff around the state in honor of Dolly Parton. I'm Rusty Nixon, Max 98.3 FM News. Governor Mike Braun has directed flags to be flown at half staff in honor of Dolly Parton, who died on Tuesday at the age of 80. She's an international icon, country music singer, and philanthropist who was responsible for sharing hundreds of millions of books with children through her Dolly Parton Imagination Library. Braun's flag order applies to flags at the state capitol and all state facilities statewide. Flag order is effective immediately until 6 p.m. on Tuesday, September 1st. Governor's flag order is in addition to President Donald Trump's order for American flags to be flown at half staff at the White House and at all federal public buildings and grounds across the country for that same time period. Braun encourages all Hoosiers across Indiana to help honor Dolly Parton by lowering flags to half staff at their homes and businesses. Wednesday, Governor Mike Braun announced a new texting tool that will make it easier for Hoosiers impacted by the severe storms and flooding to find disaster recovery resources available in their communities. Through Indiana 211, residents can now text IN211HELP to 898-211 to get started. 24/7 service will prompt users to select the type of assistance they need and will provide a list of disaster-specific resources based on their entered zip code. Indiana 211 has played an important role in the state's response to recent storms, quickly connecting Hoosiers with available assistance and resources. Indiana's 211's development.

0: Development of new tools, including the disaster texting service, will help make it easier for residents impacted by the storms to identify and access assistance in their communities. Residents who need additional assistance can call 211 or visit im211.org to search for community disaster resources, submit a disaster damage report form, submit an application for state disaster relief funds or military family relief funds, and connect with the Indiana Department of Homeland Security's Disaster Hub. If you'd like more information on this, you can see the complete story on our website, max983.net. It's a Mike Braun newscast. He says federal aid is coming to Indiana counties hit by severe storms. Ryan Hedrick has that report.
1: Braun said Tuesday that President Trump approved his request for federal help to help Hoosiers recover and build communities back. Braun requested the expedited disaster declaration last Thursday. The approval provides both individual and public assistance. 21 counties, including Marion, Hamilton Lake, Madison, and Wayne counties, will get help for residents and households. 11 counties will also get assistance for emergency work and repairs. FEMA says the aid can also include grants for temporary housing. Ryan Hedrick, Network, Indiana.
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2: From the Tri-County Weather Center, I'm Bill Banks on All News 1520 WKVI. 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Tonight, partly cloudy with scattered showers, low 62. Tomorrow, sunny and 79 degrees. Tomorrow night, mostly clear and 57 degrees. Friday, sunny and 89. Saturday, lots of sunshine and 80. I'm Bill Banks. For your local forecast 24/7, visit WKVI.com.
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12: 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Congratulations, Gary, on a job well done.
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9: Indiana's pork industry is preparing to take its message directly to consumers and lawmakers as the debate over agricultural standards continues. This is Hoosier Ag Today. I'm Greg Allen. Josh Trinari, Executive Director of Indiana Pork, says while federal partners are working to communicate agriculture's story in Washington, D.C., the industry also has a responsibility to educate Hoosiers at the state level.
10: So our federal partners are definitely trying to drive that message home in Washington, D.C. It's our job to do it at the state level.
9: Trinari says Indiana Pork plans to launch preemptive messaging on social media this fall and into the winter, explaining why farmers use certain practices and the standards already in place.
10: It's our job as ag to diffuse that and make sure we have realistic standards in place and just not whatever the latest talking point is.
9: Trinari says the goal is to ensure Indiana maintains realistic standards for agriculture. I'm Greg Allen, Hoosier Ag Today.
2: 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Tonight, partly cloudy with scattered showers, low 62. Tomorrow, sunny and 79 degrees. Tomorrow night, mostly clear and 57 degrees. Friday, sunny and 89. Saturday, lots of sunshine and 80. 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
0: Tonight, it's the debut of this year's edition of Thursday Night Lights. We'll go around the county. We'll talk to all the area coaches about their football matchups coming up on Friday night, including Andy Barker with his hands full as they go to Bremen on Friday night, a team they beat a year ago. And Justin Begonia, I'm sure, has mentioned that once or twice to his team this week.
17: Yeah, man, Justin's got those kids looking mid-season form up there. So it's going to be tough sledding. They're going to come out hard. They're super motivated right now, and you can see it.
0: Hear the rest of that interview tonight at 7 o'clock. Don't forget Justin Begonia will get his say-so as well. So tune us in for Thursday Night Lights. Friday night, we are at Plymouth. Plymouth takes on Lakeland. First time those two programs have met. 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We start at 6:30 with our pregame, 7 o'clock. Our kickoff. That's Plymouth Lakeland, our Max 98.3 Friday night game of the week. And tonight, Thursday Night Lights kicks off at 7 o'clock. 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
18: ABC News, I'm Dave Packard. Rescuers in Nepal are searching for hundreds of missing people, including a reported 47 Americans, after catastrophic flash flooding today, believed to have been triggered by a massive landslide. Dr. Goran Ekstrom from Columbia's Climate School says it's not unheard of for glacier melts to potentially trigger this kind of an event.
19: It's not an exceptional event in this Himalayas. These types of events have happened before. This is very large by modern standards.
18: Sources telling ABC News that the purpose of CIA Director John Ratcliffe's trip to Russia earlier this week was in part to warn Russia not to attack NATO countries.
7: A military judge ruled today that the self-proclaimed mastermind of the 9/11 attacks, Khalid Sheikh Mohammed, will stand trial in June of 2028. Facebook and Instagram's parent company Meta will pay roughly $18 billion to settle claims that Facebook and Instagram posed a mental health threat to minors. This is ABC News. The prosecution rests in their rebuttal in the Lindsey Clancy trial today.
16: Jurors heard from 84 witnesses across 21 days of testimony as prosecutors sought to prove that Lindsey Clancy murdered her three children. Her defense lawyer doesn't contest that she strangled the children in the basement of their family home, instead arguing she was suffering from postpartum psychosis and heard a voice in her head commanding her to kill the children. If Clancy is found not guilty due to insanity, she'd be sent to a state psychiatric facility. If she's convicted of murder, she faces a mandatory life sentence. Peter Haralambos, ABC News.
7: 1 week after its grand opening in Palo Alto, a card vault store owned by former NFL star Tom Brady was burglarized this week, where suspects made off with dozens of trading cards worth around $12,000. Chip company NVIDIA blowing past analysts' expectations with their latest earnings report. Revenue so far this year, $96.22 billion, an amount nearly double what the company made this time last year. Dave Packer, ABC News.
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22: A few hundred million dollars for us. You're listening to Network Indiana. I'm Jared Lewis. Meta is agreeing to a settlement in a lawsuit brought by dozens of states, Indiana included, that accused the social media company of trying to get children addicted to their services. The settlement is for just over $17 billion. Chief Legal Officer CJ Mahoney says other popular social media sites like TikTok and YouTube should follow Meta's lead in putting new child safety measures in place.
23: But this framework will only work if all our peers join us. Because teens move fluidly across dozens of apps, we need an industry-wide solution.
22: If a judge approves the settlement, Indiana could receive anywhere from $250 to $420 million. Boone County prosecutors say Evan Geeslin communicated with an undercover officer posing as a 14-year-old girl before driving from Richmond to Lebanon.
24: Typically, these types of operations, you'll have multiple different agencies because you have to make sure you have scene security. If someone comes, you don't mind just have one or two officers there because you don't know what the individual is bringing with them.
22: Prosecutor Kent Eastwood says Geeslin was convicted in November. His three-year prison sentence remains in place. Federal border agents in Indianapolis keeping millions of dollars worth of counterfeit products off the market. Johnette Cruz has more.
25: Officers pulled a package sent from Hong Kong that was headed to a residential address in Georgia. Inside, inspectors found hundreds of fake designer earrings, necklaces, bracelets, and handbags bearing knockoff trademarks for top brands like Tiffany & Company and Versace. Customs and Border Protection trade experts estimate the total value at more than $3.7 million had the items been real. Officials remind consumers that buying fake luxury goods harms legitimate businesses and often supports dangerous illegal supply chains. Johnette Cruz, Network Indiana.
22: A system with heavy rainfall is making its way to Indiana for this evening.
26: We're not expecting any widespread flooding. Overall rainfall amounts should be under an inch with this activity.
22: Casey Crosby from the National Weather Service says some of these storms may be severe, with wind gusts reaching 60 miles per hour at times. I'm Jarrett Lewis. 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
0: Governor Braun has announced storm recovery texting services. Sitting in for Becca Shepherd, I'm Rusty Nixon for Stark County Family Dentistry from the WKBI Information Center. Governor Mike Braun Wednesday announced a new texting tool that will make it easier for Hoosiers impacted by the severe storms and flooding to find disaster recovery resources available in their communities. Through Indiana 211, residents can now text IN211HELP to 898-211 to get started. 24/7 service will prompt users to select the type of assistance they need, and it'll provide a list of disaster-specific resources based on their entered zip code. Indiana 211 has played an important role in the state's response to the recent storms, quickly connecting impacted Hoosiers with available assistance and resources. Indiana's 211's development of new tools, including the disaster texting service, will help make it easier for residents impacted by the storms to identify and access assistance in their communities. Residents who need additional assistance can call 211 or visit in211.org, search for the Community Disaster Resources, submit a disaster damage reporting form, submit an application for state disaster relief or military relief funds, and connect with the Indiana Department of Homeland Security's Disaster Recovery Hub. For more information, you can see the complete story on our website. Pulaski County Board of Zoning Appeals and Advisory Plan Commission will both meet today. It's August 27th at the Pulaski County Courthouse in Winnemac. Board of Zoning Appeals meets at 6 p.m. Eastern Time. Under old business, the board scheduled to discuss adjustments to its rules of procedure. Under new business, the board will hold a hearing on a request. According to the agenda, the request involves building an addition and garage closer to the property line than allowed and removing an existing garage located on an adjacent property of the owner's parcel. The Pulaski County Advisory Plan Commission will then meet in special session at 7 p.m. Eastern. Under old business, the commission is scheduled to discuss updates to the county's comprehensive plan and review best text amendments. Under new business, commission will hold a rezoning hearing involving a request concerning the consolidation of recycling and waste handling operations. Commission is also scheduled to discuss the expiration of solar fees under the county's building permit ordinance. Both meetings include opportunities for public comment. Hickory House Recovery will host a community town hall meeting on Tuesday, September 1st in Knox. Meeting will be held from 5 to 6:30 p.m. Central in Room B of the Nancy J. Dembowski Community Center in Knox, which is located at 55 East Lake Street in Knox. According to the event announcement, representatives will provide information about the mission of Knox House Recovery and the operations of this facility. Those attending will also have an opportunity to meet staff members. Town Hall will include information about the impact Hickory House Recovery has had on the community and opportunities for the community participation and discussion. Organizers say the discussions are intended to help enhance the organization and build a stronger community. The announcement also noted that complimentary food and refreshments will be provided. For those with questions, you can call 574-304-8077. WKVI News and information on the hour is brought to you by Dr. Andrew Frazier and the staff at Stark County Family Dentistry in Knox, now in their location on Highway 35 next to First Source Bank. Their office phone number is 574-212-2008. I'm Rusty Nixon from the WKVI Information Center. Don't forget to visit our website, WKBI.com, or our Facebook page, Tri-County News, for all of your local news 24/7.
2: From the Tri-County Weather Center, I'm Bill Banks on All News 1520 WKVI. 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Tonight, partly cloudy with scattered showers, low 62. Tomorrow, sunny and 79 degrees. Tomorrow night, mostly clear and 57 degrees. Friday, sunny and 89. Saturday, lots of sunshine and 80. I'm Bill Banks. For your local forecast 24/7, visit WKVI.com.
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3: Indiana's pork industry is preparing to take its message directly to consumers and lawmakers as the debate over agricultural standards continues. This is Hoosier Ag Today. I'm Greg Allen. Josh Trinneri, Executive Director of Indiana Pork, says while federal partners are working to communicate agriculture's story in Washington, D.C., the industry also has a responsibility to educate Hoosiers at the state level.
4: So our federal partners are definitely trying to drive that message home in Washington, D.C. It's our job to do it at the state level.
3: Trinneri says Indiana Pork plans to launch preemptive messaging on social media this fall and into the winter, explaining why farmers use certain practices and the standards already in place.
4: It's our job as ag to diffuse that and make sure we have realistic standards in place and just not whatever the latest talking point is.
3: Trinneri says the goal is to ensure Indiana maintains realistic standards for agriculture. I'm Greg Allen, Hoosier Ag Today.
5: Turning now to funeral arrangements. 82-year-old Minard Clay Howard of Knox passed away August 24th. Friends will be received from 10 a.m. until the time of the noon service tomorrow, Thursday, August 27th at the Free United Baptist Church. Freeman and Son Memorial Chapel is in charge of arrangements for 82-year-old Minard Clay Howard of Knox. 49-year-old Wayne C. Pugh of North Judson passed away August 11th. There will be graveside services held at Round Lake Cemetery this Saturday, August 29th at 10 a.m. That's for 49-year-old Wayne C. Pugh of North Judson. Remember, you can find complete obituary information online at WKVI.com.
2: From the Tri-County Weather Center, I'm Bill Banks on All News 1520 WKVI. 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Tonight, partly cloudy with scattered showers, low 62. Tomorrow, sunny and 79 degrees. Tomorrow night, mostly clear and 57 degrees. Friday, sunny and 89. Saturday, lots of sunshine and 80. I'm Bill Banks. For your local forecast 24/7, visit WKVI.com.
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8: Had a chance to catch up with head coach of the West Central Trojans, Mark Hall, yesterday during practice as we are preparing to see the West Central Trojans take on the Culver Cavaliers. Also got behind-the-scenes pictures at practice. Make sure to follow us on all of our social media sites to see those pictures and catch that video interview sponsored by All Grain Transport with Coach Hall on Facebook at Sports to the Max, Instagram WKVI Sports, and on X at KVB Sports. Heading to practice in Culver tonight, we'll catch a word with head coach Austin Faust as well as get behind-the-scenes pictures at their practice as we're preparing for tomorrow night's 6:30 p.m. Eastern live start, 5:30 p.m. Central. Myself, along with sports analyst Chris McGowan, we hope you join us tomorrow night.
9: AP News, I'm Ben Thomas. As President Trump sows doubts about election security and mail-in ballots ahead of November's midterm elections, Jennifer King reports.
10: The Associated Press has obtained audio of Maine's Republican nominee for governor, Bobby Charles, telling supporters he has a secret.
11: I have a friend named Tom Holman.
10: He'll ask the White House board czar to send federal agents to polling places.
11: 3 or 4 weeks before the election, maybe 3,
12: I'm going to make an appeal for ICE and Marshals to be at our voting booths.
10: Charles was speaking August 20th to a chapter of Young Republicans in Arundel, Maine. He later explained his comments by saying local election authorities should do everything possible to prevent illegal voting in the state. Maine's Democratic Party criticized the idea as voter intimidation, and a federal law passed in 1865 makes it illegal to station armed federal officers at polling places unless they are repelling armed enemies. The White House and Homeland Security officials have previously said there are no plans to deploy ICE agents at polling places unless there is a specific threat. I'm Jennifer King.
13: A federal judge has refused to order Texas to extradite an ICE officer to Minnesota. The officers charged there with assault for shooting a man during the immigration crackdown in Minneapolis. Meta's reached an $18 billion settlement with states in a trial over teen social media addiction. And after news of Dolly Parton's death, Maria Sherman reports people are remembering not only her music, but her philanthropy.
14: A lot of that is because she grew up in poverty in East Tennessee, one of 12 kids. Famously, her father was illiterate, which helped inspire her imagination library, donating books to children. By 2025, I believe she donated over 200 million books to kids in need. In 2020, she donated $1 million to COVID-19 research, which helped develop the Moderna vaccine. So in addition to being this larger-than-life figure, we're also thinking about a really charitable figure who truly was beloved by most, and that's quite rare.
13: This is AP News. Sagar Magani reports actor Tim Curry has died.
15: Don't get strung up by the way I look!
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13: 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I'm Ben Thomas. 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
24: A few $100 million. For us. You're listening to Network Indiana. I'm Jared Lewis. Meta is agreeing to a settlement in a lawsuit brought by dozens of states, Indiana included, that accused the social media company of trying to get children addicted to their services. The settlement is for just over $17 billion. Chief Legal Officer CJ Mahoney says other popular social media sites like TikTok and YouTube should follow Meta's lead in putting new child safety measures in place.
25: But this framework will only work if all our peers join us. Because teens move fluidly across dozens of apps, we need an industry-wide solution.
24: If a judge approves the settlement, Indiana could receive anywhere from $250 to $420 million. Boone County prosecutors say Evan Geeslin communicated with an undercover officer posing as a 14-year-old girl before driving from Richmond to Lebanon.
26: Typically, these types of operations, you'll have multiple different agencies because you have to make sure you have scene security. If someone comes, you don't mind just have one or two officers there because you don't know what the individual is bringing with them.
24: Prosecutor Kent Eastwood says Geeslin was convicted in November. His 3-year prison sentence remains in place.
0: Federal border agents in Indianapolis keeping millions of dollars worth of counterfeit products off the market. Johnette Cruz has more.
1: Officers pulled a package sent from Hong Kong that was headed to a residential address in Georgia. Inside, inspectors found hundreds of fake designer earrings, necklaces, bracelets, and handbags bearing knockoff trademarks for top brands like Tiffany & Company and Versace. Customs and Border Protection trade experts estimate the total value at more than $3.7 million had the items been real. Officials remind consumers that buying fake luxury goods harms legitimate businesses and often supports dangerous illegal supply chains. Johnette Cruz, Network Indiana.
0: And a system with heavy rainfall is making its way to Indiana for this evening.
3: We're not expecting any widespread flooding. Overall rainfall amount should be under an inch with this activity.
0: Casey Crosby from the National Weather Service says some of these storms may be severe, with wind gusts reaching 60 miles per hour at times. I'm Jarrett Lewis. 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
4: Flags have been lowered to half staff around the state in honor of Dolly Parton. I'm Rusty Nixon, Max 98.3 FM News. Governor Mike Braun has directed flags to be flown at half staff in honor of Dolly Parton, who died on Tuesday at the age of 80. She's an international icon, country music singer, and philanthropist who was responsible for sharing hundreds of millions of books with children through her Dolly Parton Imagination Library. Braun's flag order applies to flags at the state capitol and all state facilities statewide. Flag order is effective immediately until 6 p.m. on Tuesday, September 1st. Governor's flag order is in addition to President Donald Trump's order for American flags to be flown at half staff at the White House and at all federal public buildings and grounds across the country for that same time period. Braun encourages all Hoosiers across Indiana to help honor Dolly Parton by lowering flags to half staff at their homes and businesses. Wednesday, Governor Mike Braun announced a new texting tool that will make it easier for Hoosiers impacted by the severe storms and flooding to find disaster recovery resources available in their communities. Through Indiana 211, residents can now text IN211HELP to 898-211 to get started. 24/7 service will prompt users to select the type of assistance they need and will provide a list of disaster-specific resources based on their entered zip code. Indiana 211 has played an important role in the state's response to recent storms, quickly connecting Hoosiers with available assistance and resources. Indiana's 211's development of new tools, including the disaster texting service, will help make it easier for residents impacted by the storms to identify and access assistance in their communities. Residents who need additional assistance can call 211 or visit IN211.org to search for community disaster resources, submit a disaster damage report form, submit an application for state disaster relief funds or military family relief funds, and connect with the Indiana Department of Homeland Security's Disaster Hub. If you'd like more information on this, you can see the complete story on our website, max983.net. It's a Mike Braun newscast. He says federal aid is coming to Indiana counties hit by severe storms. Ryan Hedrick has that report.
5: Braun said Tuesday that President Trump approved his request for federal help to help Hoosiers recover and build communities back. Braun requested the expedited disaster declaration last Thursday. The approval provides both individual and public assistance. 21 counties, including Marion, Hamilton Lake, Madison, and Wayne counties, will get help for residents and households. 11 counties will also get assistance for emergency work and repairs. FEMA says the aid can also include grants for temporary housing. Ryan Hedrick, Network Indiana.
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31: ABC News, I'm Dave Taggart. Canada, it's back retaliating against President Trump's 50% tariffs. Ottawa putting import duties on about $20 billion worth of American products. Ontario Premier Doug Ford says the trade war has galvanized Canadians.
32: Everyone is united. And if there's two great things that President Trump did for our country, he woke us up real quick, and he's united the country that I've never seen before.
31: Catastrophic flash flooding in Nepal. Officials there say at least 47 American tourists are among the hundreds of people still missing across multiple regions of Nepal today. Khalid Sheikh Mohammed, the self-proclaimed mastermind of the 9/11 attacks, will stand trial June 2028. That ruling from a military judge today. Facebook and Instagram's parent company Meta will pay roughly $18 billion to settle a lawsuit accusing the company of deliberately designing its platforms to be addictive to young users. This is ABC News. A judge has granted a new hearing for Brian Koberger over his plea.
33: Judge Stephen Hippler granting Brian Koberger's request for a new hearing related to attempts for him to reverse his guilty plea for the stabbing off-campus murders of four Idaho college students in 2022. Koberger initially said he was innocent, but pleaded guilty to the killings in July 2025. Here is Judge Hippler with Koberger's admission.
34: Are you pleading guilty freely and voluntarily?
35: Yes.
34: Given your choices, do you believe it's in your best interest to plead guilty?
35: Yes.
33: Koberger is serving four consecutive life sentences. The judge setting a new hearing for June 17th, 2027. Michelle Franzen, ABC News.
31: Drivers traveling the 105 freeway in the Los Angeles suburb of Linwood facing a sticky situation this afternoon. A truck containing around 120 containers of cheese balls spilled out onto the freeway. Drivers even stopping to grab containers that weren't open, frustrating highway officials who were trying to clean up. Dave Packer, ABC News.
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15: 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Now, seeing my grandson out on the water, it means everything to me. Watching him and taking in the blue waves, the sea breeze, the blurry horizon.
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0: A few hundred million dollars for us. You're listening to Network Indiana. I'm Jared Lewis. Meta is agreeing to a settlement in a lawsuit brought by dozens of states, Indiana included, that accused the social media company of trying to get children addicted to their services. The settlement is for just over $17 billion. Chief Legal Officer CJ Mahoney says other popular social media sites like TikTok and YouTube should follow Meta's lead in putting new child safety measures in place.
17: But this framework will only work if all our peers join us. Because teens move fluidly across dozens of apps, we need an industry-wide solution.
0: If a judge approves the settlement, Indiana could receive anywhere from $250 to $420 million. Boone County prosecutors say Evan Geeslin communicated with an undercover officer posing as a 14-year-old girl before driving from Richmond to Lebanon.
18: Typically, these types of operations, you'll have multiple different agencies because you have to make sure you have scene security. If someone comes, you don't want to just have one or two officers there because you don't know what the individual is bringing with them.
0: Prosecutor Kent Eastwood says Geeslin was convicted in November. His 3-year prison sentence remains in place. Federal border agents in Indianapolis keeping millions of dollars worth of counterfeit products off the market. Johnette Cruz has more.
1: Officers pulled a package sent from Hong Kong that was headed to a residential address in Georgia. Inside, inspectors found hundreds of fake designer earrings, necklaces, bracelets, and handbags bearing knockoff trademarks for top brands like Tiffany & Company and Versace. Customs and Border Protection trade experts estimate the total value at more than $3.7 million had the items been real. Officials remind consumers that buying fake luxury goods harms legitimate businesses and often supports dangerous illegal supply chains. Johnette Cruz, Network Indiana.
0: And a system with heavy rainfall is making its way to Indiana for this evening.
3: We're not expecting any widespread flooding. Overall rainfall amounts should be under an inch with this activity.
0: Casey Crosby from the National Weather Service says some of these storms may be severe, with wind gusts reaching 60 miles per hour at times. I'm Jarrett Lewis. 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
4: Governor Braun has announced storm recovery texting services. Sitting in for Becca Shepherd, I'm Rusty Nixon for Stark County Family Dentistry from the WKBI Information Center. Governor Mike Braun Wednesday announced a new texting tool that will make it easier for Hoosiers impacted by the severe storms and flooding to find disaster recovery resources available in their communities. Through Indiana 211, residents can now text IN211HELP to 898-211 to get started. 24/7 service will prompt users to select the type of assistance they need and will provide a list of disaster specific resources based on their entered zip code. 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Search for the Community Disaster Resources, submit a disaster damage reporting form, submit an application for state disaster relief or military relief funds, and connect with the Indiana Department of Homeland Security's Disaster Recovery Hub. For more information, you can see the complete story on our website. Pulaski County Board of Zoning Appeals and Advisory Plan Commission will both meet today. It's August 27th. At the Pulaski County Courthouse in Winnemac. Board of Zoning Appeals meets at 6 p.m. Eastern Time. Under old business, the board is scheduled to discuss adjustments to its rules of procedure. Under new business, the board will hold a hearing on a request. According to the agenda, the request involves building an addition and a garage closer to the property line than allowed and removing an existing garage located on an adjacent property of the owner's parcel. The Pulaski County Advisory Plan Commission will then meet in special session at 7 p.m. Eastern. Under old business, the commission is scheduled to discuss updates to the county's comprehensive plan and review best text amendments. Under new business, commission will hold a rezoning hearing involving a request concerning the consolidation of recycling and waste handling operations. Commission is also scheduled to discuss the expiration of solar fees under the county's building permit ordinance. Both meetings include opportunities for public comment. Hickory House Recovery will host a community town hall meeting on Tuesday, September 1st in Knox. Meeting will be held from 5 to 6:30 p.m. Central in Room B of the Nancy J. Dembowski Community Center in Knox, which is located at 55 East Lake Street in Knox. According to the event announcement, representatives will provide information about the mission of Knox House Recovery and the operations of this facility. Those attending will also have an opportunity to meet staff members. Town Hall will include information about the impact Hickory House Recovery has had on the community and opportunities for the community participation and discussion. Organizers say the discussions are intended to help enhance the organization and build a stronger community. The announcement also noted that complimentary food and refreshments will be provided. For those with questions, you can call 574-304-8077. WKBI News and information on the hour is brought to you by Dr. Andrew Frazier and the staff at Stark County Family Dentistry in Knox. Now in their location on Highway 35 next to First Source Bank. Their office phone number is 574-212-2008. I'm Rusty Nixon from the WKBI Information Center. 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
2: From the Tri-County Weather Center, I'm Bill Banks on All News 1520 WKVI. 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Tonight, partly cloudy with scattered showers, low 62. Tomorrow, sunny and 79 degrees. Tomorrow night, mostly clear and 57 degrees. Friday, sunny and 89. Saturday, lots of sunshine and 80. I'm Bill Banks. For your local forecast 24/7, visit WKVI.com.
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22: Indiana's pork industry is preparing to take its message directly to consumers and lawmakers as the debate over agricultural standards continues. This is Hoosier Ag Today. I'm Greg Allen. Josh Trinari, Executive Director of Indiana Pork, says while federal partners are working to communicate agriculture's story in Washington, D.C., the industry also has a responsibility to educate Hoosiers at the state level.
23: So our federal partners are definitely trying to drive that message home in Washington, D.C. It's our job to do it at the state level.
22: Trinari says Indiana Pork plans to launch preemptive messaging on social media this fall and into the winter, explaining why farmers use certain practices and the standards already in place.
23: It's our job as ag to diffuse that and make sure we have realistic standards in place and just not whatever the latest talking point is.
22: Trinari says the goal is to ensure Indiana maintains realistic standards for agriculture. I'm Greg Allen, Hoosier Ag Today.
24: Turning now to funeral arrangements. 82-year-old Minard Clay Howard of Knox passed away August 24th. Friends will be received from 10 a.m. until the time of the noon service tomorrow, Thursday, August 27th at the Free United Baptist Church. Brayman & Son Memorial Chapel is in charge of arrangements for 82-year-old Minard Clay Howard of Knox. 49-year-old Wayne C. Pugh of North Judson passed away August 11th. There will be graveside services held at Round Lake Cemetery this Saturday, August 29th at 10 a.m. That's for 49-year-old Wayne C. Pugh of North Judson. Remember, you can find complete obituary information online at WKVI.com.
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2: From the Tri-County Weather Center, I'm Bill Banks on All News 1520 WKVI. 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Tonight, partly cloudy with scattered showers, low 62. Tomorrow, sunny and 79 degrees. Tomorrow night, mostly clear and 57 degrees. Friday, sunny and 89. Saturday, lots of sunshine and 80. I'm Bill Banks. For your local forecast 24/7, visit WKVI.com.
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0: get releases off the line that create separation, it's second to none. So just whatever he has left in that tank, which it seems like he has plenty, we need all of that.
1: The Colts defense got a big addition in practice this week. Star cornerback Charvarius Ward returns from a back injury, though he says it's not going away anytime soon.
2: It's going to be something I got to deal with, something I got to maintain, something I got to manage. Definitely not going to be fixed overnight or over the next couple weeks. I just got to maintain it throughout the whole entire season. So I expect to be ready for week one.
1: The NFL season starts 2 weeks from tonight. Five games left on the schedule for the Indiana Fever before the postseason arrives. And with a couple of losses, Indiana is high as third place last week, now drops down to fifth place in the league standings. Of course, the top four seeds get home court advantage in the first round.
3: Knowing where we stand is important, but we also have to understand that we're in control. If we take care of business, and, you know, we missed a couple of opportunities on the road. You know, there was some slippage in the standings because of that. And I think for us, not just the standings, but remaining schedules. And we got a tough one. We got a tough one, but we got to take it one game at a time. Today we got to get better. Tomorrow we got to get better. And Friday we got to focus on Connecticut.
1: That's Indiana coach Stephanie White. The Fever back in action coming up on Friday, hosting the Connecticut Sun. And then it's a lengthy break for the World Cup before the final four regular season games get played later in September. With your Network Indiana Sports Report, I'm Nathaniel Finch.
4: Fox News, I'm Ted Lindner. A new lawsuit is challenging an executive order intended to limit mail-in voting for the upcoming midterm elections.
5: A new challenge comes as the Trump administration issued its rule requiring the Postal Service to deliver ballots only if it receives a list of eligible voters and the federal government approves the design of envelopes.
4: It's Fox's Jared Halpern. Facebook and Instagram parent company Meta agreeing to pay up to $18 billion to settle claims with multiple states that its platforms are addictive and harmful to teens. And the Justice Department takes control of domains that claims were run by Chinese hackers.
6: The DOJ says it has seized a pair of online domains it believes was behind hacks into NASA, the Federal Reserve, the Senate, and other government entities, including cabinet agencies. It's believed the hacks began in 2018.
4: Fox's Grinnell Scott. 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
11: You're listening to Network Indiana. I'm Jared Lewis. Meta is agreeing to a settlement in a lawsuit brought by dozens of states, Indiana included, that accused the social media company of trying to get children addicted to their services. The settlement is for just over $17 billion. Chief Legal Officer CJ Mahoney says other popular social media sites like TikTok and YouTube should follow Meta's lead in putting new child safety measures in place.
12: But this framework will only work if all our peers join us. Because teens move fluidly across dozens of apps, we need an industry-wide solution.
11: If a judge approves the settlement, Indiana could receive anywhere from $250 to $420 million. Boone County prosecutors say Evan Geeslin communicated with an undercover officer posing as a 14-year-old girl before driving from Richmond to Lebanon.
13: Typically, these types of operations, you'll have multiple different agencies because you have to make sure you have scene security. If someone comes, you don't mind just have one or two officers there because you don't know what the individual is bringing with them.
11: Prosecutor Kent Eastwood says Geeslin was convicted in November, his three-year prison sentence remains in place. Federal border agents in Indianapolis keeping millions of dollars worth of counterfeit products off the market. Johnette Cruz has more.
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0: More than $3.7 million had the items been real. Officials remind consumers that buying fake luxury goods harms legitimate businesses and often supports dangerous illegal supply chains. Jeanette Cruz, Network Indiana.
1: And a system with heavy rainfall is making its way to Indiana for this evening.
2: We're not expecting any widespread flooding. Overall rainfall amounts should be under an inch with this activity.
1: Casey Crosby from the National Weather Service says some of these storms may be severe, with wind gusts reaching 60 miles per hour at times. I'm Jarrett Lewis. 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
3: Flags have been lowered to half staff around the state in honor of Dolly Parton. I'm Rusty Nixon, Max 98.3 FM News. Governor Mike Braun has directed flags to be flown at half staff in honor of Dolly Parton, who died on Tuesday at the age of 80. She's an international icon, country music singer, and philanthropist who was responsible for sharing hundreds of millions of books with children through her Dolly Parton Imagination Library. Braun's flag order applies to flags at the state capitol and all state facilities statewide. Flag order is effective immediately until 6 p.m. on Tuesday, September 1st. Governor's flag order is in addition to President Donald Trump's order for American flags to be flown at half staff at the White House and at all federal public buildings and grounds across the country for that same time period. Braun encourages all Hoosiers across Indiana to help honor Dolly Parton by lowering flags to half staff at their homes and businesses. Wednesday, Governor Mike Braun announced a new texting tool that will make it easier for Hoosiers impacted by the severe storms and flooding to find disaster recovery resources available in their communities. Through Indiana 211, residents can now text IN211HELP to 898211 to get started. 24/7 service will prompt users to select the type of assistance they need and will provide a list of disaster-specific resources based on their entered zip code. Indiana 211 has played an important role in the state's response to recent storms, quickly connecting Hoosiers with available assistance and resources. Indiana's 211's development of new tools, including the disaster texting service, will help make it easier for residents impacted by the storms to identify and access assistance in their communities. Residents who need additional assistance can call 211 or visit IN211.org to search for community disaster resources, submit a disaster damage report form, submit an application for state disaster relief funds or military family relief funds, and connect with the Indiana Department of Homeland Security's Disaster Hub. If you'd like more information on this, you can see the complete story on our website, max983.net. It's a Mike Braun newscast. He says federal aid is coming to Indiana counties hit by severe storms. Ryan Hedrick has that report.
4: Braun said Tuesday that President Trump approved his request for federal help to help Hoosiers recover and build communities back. Braun requested the expedited disaster declaration last Thursday. The approval provides both individual and public assistance. 21 counties, including Marion, Hamilton Lake, Madison, and Wayne counties, will get help for residents and households. 11 counties will also get assistance for emergency work and repairs. FEMA says the aid can also include grants for temporary housing. Ryan Hedrick, Network Indiana.
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5: From the Tri-County Weather Center, I'm Bill Banks on All News 1520 WKVI. 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Tonight, partly cloudy with scattered showers, low 62. Tomorrow, sunny and 79 degrees. Tomorrow night, mostly clear and 57 degrees. Friday, sunny and 89. Saturday, lots of sunshine and 80. I'm Bill Banks. For your local forecast 24/7, visit WKVI.com.
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15: Indiana's pork industry is preparing to take its message directly to consumers and lawmakers as the debate over agricultural standards continues. This is Hoosier Ag Today. I'm Greg Allen. Josh Trinari, Executive Director of Indiana Pork, says while federal partners are working to communicate agriculture's story in Washington, D.C., the industry also has a responsibility to educate Hoosiers at the state level.
16: So our federal partners are definitely trying to drive that message home in Washington, D.C. It's our job to do it at the state level.
15: Trinari says Indiana Pork plans to launch preemptive messaging on social media this fall and into the winter, explaining why farmers use certain practices and the standards already in place.
16: It's our job as ag to diffuse that and make sure we have realistic standards in place and just not whatever the latest talking point is.
15: Trinari says the goal is to ensure Indiana maintains realistic standards for agriculture. I'm Greg Allen, Hoosier Ag Today.
5: From the Tri-County Weather Center, I'm Bill Banks on All News 1520 WKVI. 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Tonight, partly cloudy with scattered showers, low 62. Tomorrow, sunny and 79 degrees. Tomorrow night, mostly clear and 57 degrees. Friday, sunny and 89. Saturday, lots of sunshine and 80. I'm Bill Banks. For your local forecast 24/7, visit WKVI.com.
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3: Tonight, it's the debut of this year's edition of Thursday Night Lights. We'll go around the county. We'll talk to all the area coaches about their football matchups coming up on Friday night, including Andy Barker with his hands full as they go to Bremen on Friday night, a team they beat a year ago. And Justin Begonia, I'm sure, has mentioned that once or twice to his team this week.
17: Yeah, man, Justin's got those kids looking mid-season form up there. So it's going to be tough sledding. They're going to come out hard. They're super motivated right now, and you can see it.
3: 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Don't forget Justin Begonia will get his say-so as well. So tune us in for Thursday Night Lights. Friday night, we are at Plymouth. Plymouth takes on Lakeland. 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That's Plymouth Lakeland, our Max 98.3 Friday night game of the week. And tonight, Thursday Night Lights kicks off at 7 o'clock. 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
18: ABC News, I'm Dave Packard. Canada, it's back retaliating against President Trump's 50% tariffs. Ottawa putting import duties on about $20 billion worth of American products. Ontario Premier Doug Ford says a trade war has galvanized Canadians.
19: Everyone is united. And if there's two great things that President Trump did for our country, he woke us up real quick. And he's united the country that I've never seen before.
18: Catastrophic flash flooding in Nepal. Officials there say at least 47 American tourists are among the hundreds of people still missing across multiple regions of Nepal today. Khalid Sheikh Mohammed, the self-proclaimed mastermind of the 9/11 attacks, will stand trial June 2028. That ruling from a military judge today. Facebook and Instagram's parent company Meta will pay roughly $18 billion to settle a lawsuit accusing the company of deliberately designing its platforms to be addictive to young users. This is ABC News. A judge has granted a new hearing for Brian Koberger over his plea.
20: Judge Stephen Hippler granting Brian Koberger's request for a new hearing related to attempts for him to reverse his guilty plea for the stabbing off-campus murders of four Idaho college students in 2022. Koberger initially said he was innocent, but pleaded guilty to the killings in July 2025. Here is Judge Hippler with Koberger's admission.
21: Are you pleading guilty freely and voluntarily?
22: Yes.
21: Given your choices, do you believe it's in your best interest to plead guilty?
22: Yes.
20: Koberger is serving four consecutive life sentences. The judge setting a new hearing for June 17th, 2027. Michelle Franzen, ABC News.
18: Drivers traveling the 105 freeway in the Los Angeles suburb of Linwood facing a sticky situation. This afternoon, a truck containing around 120 containers of cheese balls spilled out onto the freeway. Drivers even stopping to grab containers that weren't open, frustrating highway officials who were trying to clean up. Dave Packer, ABC News.
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1: A few $100 million for us. You're listening to Network Indiana. I'm Jarrett Lewis. Meta is agreeing to a settlement in a lawsuit brought by dozens of states, Indiana included, that accused the social media company of trying to get children addicted to their services. The settlement is for just over $17 billion. Chief Legal Officer CJ Mahoney says other popular social media sites like TikTok and YouTube should follow Meta's lead in putting new child safety measures in place.
2: But this framework will only work if all our peers join us. Because teens move fluidly across dozens of apps, we need an industry-wide solution.
1: If a judge approves the settlement, Indiana could receive anywhere from $250 to $420 million. Boone County prosecutors say Evan Geisland communicated with an undercover officer posing as a 14-year-old girl before driving from Richmond to Lebanon.
7: Typically, these types of operations, you'll have multiple different agencies because you have to make sure you have scene security. If someone comes, you don't mind just have one or two officers there because you don't know what the individual is bringing with them.
1: Prosecutor Kent Eastwood says Geisland was convicted in November. His 3-year prison sentence remains in place. Federal border agents in Indianapolis keeping millions of dollars worth of counterfeit products off the market. Johnette Cruz has more.
22: Officers pulled a package sent from Hong Kong that was headed to a residential address in Georgia. Inside, inspectors found hundreds of fake designer earrings, necklaces, bracelets, and handbags bearing knockoff trademarks for top brands like Tiffany & Company and Versace. Customs and Border Protection trade experts estimate the total value at more than $3.7 million had the items been real. Officials remind consumers that buying fake luxury goods harms legitimate businesses and often supports dangerous illegal supply chains. Johnette Cruz, Network Indiana.
1: A system with heavy rainfall is making its way to Indiana for this evening.
25: We're not expecting any widespread flooding. Overall rainfall amount should be under an inch with this activity.
1: Casey Crosby from the National Weather Service says some of these storms may be severe, with wind gusts reaching 60 miles per hour at times. I'm Jarrett Lewis. 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
3: Governor Braun has announced storm recovery texting services. Sitting in for Becca Shepherd, I'm Rusty Nixon for Stark County Family Dentistry from the WKBI Information Center. Governor Mike Braun Wednesday announced a new texting tool that will make it easier for Hoosiers impacted by the severe storms and flooding to find disaster recovery resources available in their communities. Through Indiana 211, residents can now text IN211HELP to 898-211 to get started. 24/7 service will prompt users to select the type of assistance they need and will provide a list of disaster-specific resources based on their entered zip code. Indiana 211 has played an important role in the state's response to the recent storms, quickly connecting impacted Hoosiers with available assistance and resources. Indiana's 211's development of new tools, including the disaster texting service, will help make it easier for residents impacted by the storms to identify and access assistance in their communities. Residents who need additional assistance can call 211 or visit IN211.org, search for the Community Disaster Resources, submit a disaster damage reporting form, submit an application for state disaster relief or military relief funds, and connect with the Indiana Department of Homeland Security's Disaster Recovery Hub. For more information, you can see the complete story on our website. Pulaski County Board of Zoning Appeals and Advisory Plan Commission will both meet today. It's August 27th at the Pulaski County Courthouse in Winnemac. Board of Zoning Appeals meets at 6 p.m. Eastern Time. Under old business, the board is scheduled to discuss adjustments to its rules of procedure. Under new business, the board will hold a hearing on a request. According to the agenda, the request involves building an addition and garage closer to the property line than allowed and removing an existing garage located on an adjacent property of the owner's parcel. The Pulaski County Advisory Plan Commission will then meet in special session at 7 p.m. Eastern. Under old business, the commission is scheduled to discuss updates to the county's comprehensive plan and review best text amendments. Under new business, commission will hold a rezoning hearing involving a request concerning the consolidation of recycling and waste handling operations. Commission is also scheduled to discuss the expiration of solar fees under the county's building permit ordinance. Both meetings include opportunities for public comment. Hickory House Recovery will host the community town hall meeting on Tuesday, September 1st in Knox. Meeting will be held from 5 to 6:30 p.m. Central in Room B of the Nancy J. Dembowski Community Center in Knox, which is located at 55 East Lake Street in Knox. According to the event announcement, representatives will provide information about the mission of Knox House Recovery and the operations of this facility. Those attending will also have an opportunity to meet staff members. Town Hall will include information about the impact Hickory House Recovery has had on the community and opportunities for the community participation and discussion. Organizers say the discussions are intended to help enhance the organization and build a stronger community. The announcement also noted that complimentary food and refreshments will be provided. For those with questions, you can call 574-304-8077. WKBI News and information on the hour is brought to you by Dr. Andrew Frazier and the staff at Stark County Family Dentistry in Knox, now in their location on Highway 35 next to First Source Bank. Their office phone number is 574-212-2008. I'm Rusty Nixon from the WKBI Information Center. Don't forget to visit our website, WKBI.com, or our Facebook page, Tri-County News, for all of your local news, 24/7.
0: 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Tonight, partly cloudy with scattered showers, low 62. Tomorrow, sunny and 79 degrees. Tomorrow night, mostly clear and 57 degrees. Friday, sunny and 89. Saturday, lots of sunshine and 80. I'm Bill Banks. For your local forecast 24/7, visit WKVI.com.
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26: A boy born in Joplin, Missouri was fascinated by anything with wheels and a motor. The odds of him going on to fascinate millions with his talent, 1 in 260,000. The odds of this born racer having 157 career top 10 finishes in NASCAR, 1 and $125 billion. The odds of him winning both the Daytona 500 and the Brickyard 400 in the same year, 1 in 195 million. The odds of a child being diagnosed with autism, 1 in 68. 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
5: Indiana's pork industry is preparing to take its message directly to consumers and lawmakers as the debate over agricultural standards continues. This is Hoosier Ag Today. I'm Greg Allen. Josh Trinari, Executive Director of Indiana Pork, says while federal partners are working to communicate agriculture's story in Washington, D.C., the industry also has a responsibility to educate Hoosiers at the state level.
6: So our federal partners are definitely trying to drive that message home in Washington, D.C. It's our job to do it at the state level.
5: Trinari says Indiana Pork plans to launch preemptive messaging on social media this fall and into the winter, explaining why farmers use certain practices and the standards already in place.
6: It's our job as ag to diffuse that and make sure we have realistic standards in place and just not whatever the latest talking point is.
5: Trinari says the goal is to ensure Indiana maintains realistic standards for agriculture. I'm Greg Allen, Hoosier Ag Today.
8: Turning now to funeral arrangements. 82-year-old Minard Clay Howard of Knox passed away August 24th. Friends will be received from 10 a.m. until the time of the noon service tomorrow, Thursday, August 27th at the Free United Baptist Church. Bremen and Son Memorial Chapel is in charge of arrangements for 82-year-old Minard Clay Howard of Knox. 49-year-old Wayne C. Pugh of North Judson passed away August 11th. There will be graveside services held at Round Lake Cemetery this Saturday, August 29th at 10 a.m. That's for 49-year-old Wayne C. Pugh of North Judson. Remember, you can find complete obituary information online at WKVI.com.
0: 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Tonight, partly cloudy with scattered showers, low 62. Tomorrow, sunny and 79 degrees. Tomorrow night, mostly clear and 57 degrees. Friday, sunny and 89. Saturday, lots of sunshine and 80. I'm Bill Banks. For your local forecast 24/7, visit WKVI.com.
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10: Had a chance to catch up with head coach of the West Central Trojans, Mark Hall, yesterday during practice as we are preparing to see the West Central Trojans take on the Culver Cavaliers. Also got behind-the-scenes pictures at practice. Make sure to follow us on all of our social media sites to see those pictures and catch that video interview sponsored by All Grain Transport with Coach Hall on Facebook at Sport to the Max, Instagram WKVI Sports, and on X at KVB Sports. Heading to practice in Culver tonight, we'll catch a word with head coach Austin Faust, as well as get behind-the-scenes pictures at their practice as we're preparing for tomorrow night's 6:30 p.m. Eastern live start, 5:30 p.m. Central. Myself, along with sports analyst Chris McGowan, we hope you join us tomorrow night.
15: AP News, I'm Ben Thomas. As President Trump sows doubts about election security and mail-in ballots ahead of November's midterm elections, Jennifer King reports.
16: The Associated Press has obtained audio of Maine's Republican nominee for governor, Bobby Charles, telling supporters he has a secret.
17: I have a friend named Tom Holman.
16: He'll ask the White House border czar to send federal agents to polling places.
17: 3 or 4 weeks before the election, maybe three, I'm going to make an appeal to ICE and marshals to at our voting booths.
16: Charles was speaking August 20th to a chapter of Young Republicans in Arundel, Maine. He later explained his comments by saying local election authorities should do everything possible to prevent illegal voting in the state. Maine's Democratic Party criticized the idea as voter intimidation, and a federal law passed in 1865 makes it illegal to station armed federal officers at polling places unless they are repelling armed enemies. The White House and Homeland Security officials have previously said there are no plans to deploy ICE agents at polling places unless there is a specific threat. I'm Jennifer King.
2: A federal judge has refused to order Texas to extradite an ICE officer to Minnesota. The officers charged there with assault for shooting a man during the immigration crackdown in Minneapolis. Meta's reached an $18 billion settlement with states in a trial over teen social media addiction. And after news of Dolly Parton's death, Maria Sherman reports people are remembering not only her music, but her philanthropy.
18: A lot of that is because she grew up in poverty in East Tennessee, one of 12 kids. Famously, her father was illiterate, which helped inspire her imagination library, donating books to children. By 2025, I believe she donated over 200 million books to kids in need. In 2020, she donated $1 million to COVID-19 research, which helped develop the Moderna vaccine. So in addition to being this larger-than-life figure, we're also thinking about a really charitable figure who truly was beloved by most, and that's quite rare.
2: This is AP News. Sucker Magani reports actor Tim Curry has died.
19: Don't get strung up by the way I look.
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2: 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I'm Ben Thomas. 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
3: ABC News, I'm Dave Packer. A dire situation in Nepal where police say more than 160 people have been killed after catastrophic flooding. ABC's James Longman.
4: This wall of water unleashed as much energy as a 5.2 magnitude earthquake. Some estimates put it as high as 160 feet. It's left behind a trail of destruction, the mud and the debris now complicating search and rescue efforts.
3: Nepal efforts say that 47 Americans are among the hundreds missing. Meta agreed to pay up to $18 billion to settle a landmark case brought by dozens of states. The lawsuit against Meta accused the company of designing Facebook and Instagram to be addictive to children. As part of the agreement, for users under the age of 18, Instagram and Facebook will set two-hour daily time limits, block the apps from midnight to 6 a.m., and hide like counts. The brewing trade war between the U.S. and Canada showing no sign of ending, with Canada vowing retaliatory strikes on American goods starting in September to match up 50% tariffs on Canadian goods from the U.S. This is ABC News. Jurors are expected to hear closing arguments in the trial against Lindsey Clancy Thursday.
5: Jurors heard from 84 witnesses across 21 days of testimony as prosecutors sought to prove that Lindsey Clancy murdered her three children. Her defense lawyer doesn't contest that she strangled the children in the basement of their family home, instead arguing she was suffering from postpartum psychosis and heard a voice in her head commanding her to kill the children.
6: And the voice, according to Lindsey, told her that if she did not follow the command, neither she nor her children would be safe.
5: If Clancy is found not guilty due to insanity, she'd be sent to a state psychiatric facility. If she's convicted of murder, she faces a mandatory life sentence. Peter Haralambos, ABC News.
3: A federal judge ordered actor Justin Baldoni and the studio behind the film It Ends With Us to pay his co-star Blake Lively nearly $400,000 in attorney's fees. NVIDIA reporting its latest earnings report, doubling its revenue from last year to a whopping $96.22 billion. Dave Packer, ABC News.
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11: A few $100 million for us. You're listening to Network Indiana. I'm Jarrett Lewis. Meta is agreeing to a settlement in a lawsuit brought by dozens of states, Indiana included, that accused the social media company of trying to get children addicted to their services. The settlement is for just over $17 billion. Chief Legal Officer CJ Mahoney says other popular social media sites like TikTok and YouTube should follow Meta's lead in putting new child safety measures in place.
12: But this framework will only work if all our peers join us. Because teens move fluidly across dozens of apps, we need an industry-wide solution.
11: If a judge approves the settlement, Indiana could receive anywhere from $250 to $420 million. Boone County prosecutors say Evan Geisland communicated with an undercover officer posing as a 14-year-old girl before driving from Richmond to Lebanon.
13: Typically, these types of operations, you'll have multiple different agencies because you have to make sure you have scene security. If someone comes, you don't mind just have one or two officers there because you don't know what the individual is bringing with them.
11: Prosecutor Kent Eastwood says Geisland was convicted in November. His 3-year prison sentence remains in place. Federal border agents in Indianapolis keeping millions of dollars worth of counterfeit products off the market. Johnette Cruz has more.
14: Officers pulled a package sent from Hong Kong that was headed to a residential address in Georgia. Inside, inspectors found hundreds of fake designer earrings, necklaces, bracelets, and handbags bearing knockoff trademarks for top brands like Tiffany & Company and Versace. Customs and Border Protection trade experts estimate the total value at more than $3.7 million had the items been real. Officials remind consumers that buying fake luxury goods harms legitimate businesses and often supports dangerous illegal supply chains. Johnette Cruz, Network Indiana.
11: A system with heavy rainfall is making its way to Indiana for this evening.
15: We're not expecting any widespread flooding. Overall rainfall amount should be under an inch with this activity.
11: Casey Crosby from the National Weather Service says some of these storms may be severe, with wind gusts reaching 60 miles per hour at times. I'm Jarrett Lewis. 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
16: Hickory House Recovery will host a community town hall in Knox. Sitting in for Becca Shepherd, I'm Rusty Nixon from the WKBI Information Center. Hickory House Recovery will host a community town hall meeting on Tuesday, September 1st in Knox. Meeting will be held from 5 to 6:30 p.m. Central in Room B of the Nancy J. Dembowski Community Center in Knox, which is located at 55 East Lake Street in Knox. According to the event announcement, representatives will provide information about the mission of Knox House Recovery and the operations of this facility. Those attending will also have an opportunity to meet staff members. Town Hall will include information about the impact Hickory House Recovery has had on the community and opportunities for the community participation and discussion. Organizers say the discussions are intended to help enhance the organization and build a stronger community. The announcement also noted that complimentary food and refreshments will be provided. For those with questions, you can call 574-304-8077. An announcement shared this week by Michigan City Mayor Angie Nelson Deitch states that LaPorte County has been added to the list of counties where SNAP recipients affected by the recent severe weather may request emergency replacement benefits for food loss due to storms and power outages. The announcement shares that affected households have an extended deadline of August 31st to request replacement SNAP benefits. SNAP recipients seeking replacement benefits must submit an affidavit detailing their food losses. The affidavit can be accessed through the Indiana Family and Social Services Administration's SNAP Food Assistance website and may be submitted through the FSSA Benefits Portal. Affidavit may also be faxed to 888-436-9199 or taken to the local FSSA office. Requests for replacement benefits must be submitted on or before August 31st. Information about the affidavit, benefits portal, and SNAP assistance is available through the Indiana Family and Social Services Administration website. Governor Mike Braun Wednesday announced a new texting tool that will make it easier for Hoosiers impacted by the severe storms and flooding to find disaster recovery resources available in their communities. Through Indiana 211, residents can now text IN211HELP to 898211 to get started. 24/7 service will prompt users to select the type of assistance they need and will provide a list of disaster-specific resources based on their entered zip code. Indiana 211 has played an important role in the state's response to the recent storms, quickly connecting impacted Hoosiers with available assistance and resources. Indiana's 211's development of new tools, including the disaster texting service, will help make it easier for residents impacted by the storms to identify and access assistance in their communities. Residents who need additional assistance can call 211 or visit IN211.org, search for the Community Disaster Resources, submit a disaster damage reporting form, submit an application for state disaster relief or military relief funds, and connect with the Indiana Department of Homeland Security's Disaster Recovery Hub. For more information, you can see the complete story on our website. I'm Rusty Nixon from the WKBI Information Center. 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
17: From the Tri-County Weather Center, I'm Bill Banks on All News 1520 WKVI. 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Tonight, partly cloudy with scattered showers, low 62. Tomorrow, sunny and 79 degrees. Tomorrow night, mostly clear and 57 degrees. Friday, sunny and 89. Saturday, lots of sunshine and 80. I'm Bill Banks. For your local forecast 24/7, visit WKVI.com.
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21: This is a Bloomberg Money Minute. Wall Street didn't move a whole lot today, with investors being a little cautious ahead of late earnings from AI chipmaker NVIDIA, the most valuable company on the planet and a barometer for the entire AI industry. And with consumer spending stalling in July, the Fed's preferred measure of inflation that same month rising 3.3% from a year ago, stocks ended slightly lower. At the close, the Dow down 114 points, the NASDAQ down 21, the S&P lost 2. Meta shares rose 1%. It agreed to pay upwards of $18 billion to settle a landmark lawsuit brought by dozens of states about making Instagram and Facebook addictive to teens. Now, that deal still has to be okayed by a judge. And President Trump today signing an emergency order banning the purchase or installation of some foreign-made electrical transformers and other critical energy equipment in the nation's electric grid, citing national security concerns about equipment that's made in China. Tom Busby, Bloomberg Radio.
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3: Indiana's pork industry is preparing to take its message directly to consumers and lawmakers as the debate over agricultural standards continues. This is Hoosier Ag Today. I'm Greg Allen. Josh Trinneri, Executive Director of Indiana Pork, says while federal partners are working to communicate agriculture's story in Washington, D.C., the industry also has a responsibility to educate Hoosiers at the state level.
4: So our federal partners are definitely trying to drive that message home in Washington, D.C. It's our job to do it at the state level.
3: Trinneri says Indiana Pork plans to launch preemptive messaging on social media this fall and into the winter, explaining why farmers use certain practices and the standards already in place.
4: It's our job as ag to diffuse that and make sure we have realistic standards in place and just not whatever the latest talking point is.
3: Trinneri says the goal is to ensure Indiana maintains realistic standards for agriculture. I'm Greg Allen, Hoosier Ag Today.
5: Turning now to funeral arrangements. 82-year-old Minard Clay Howard of Knox passed away August 24th. Friends will be received from 10 a.m. until the time of the noon service tomorrow, Thursday, August 27th at the Free United Baptist Church. Bremen and Son Memorial Chapel is in charge of arrangements for 82-year-old Minard Clay Howard of Knox. 49-year-old Wayne C. Pugh of North Judson passed away August 11th. There will be graveside services held at Round Lake Cemetery this Saturday, August 29th at 10 a.m. That's for 49-year-old Wayne C. Pugh of North Judson. Remember, you can find complete obituary information online at WKVI.com.
6: From the Tri-County Weather Center, I'm Bill Banks on All News 1520 WKVI. 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Tonight, partly cloudy with scattered showers, low 62. Tomorrow, sunny and 79 degrees. Tomorrow night, mostly clear and 57 degrees. Friday, sunny and 89. Saturday, lots of sunshine and 80. I'm Bill Banks. For your local forecast 24/7, visit WKVI.com.
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11: Network Indiana Sports, I'm Nathaniel Finch. He could take the Colts offense to the next level. That's what wide receiver coach and Colts wide receiver Reggie Wayne thinks about the new addition and future Hall of Fame wide receiver Keenan Allen.
12: I think that's just what makes Keenan so special. Everybody, receivers nowadays, will talk about Devontae Adams, how he gets releases and things of that nature. That was Keenan back 10 years ago, 5 years ago. His ability just to get releases off the line and create separation, it's second to none. So just whatever he has left in that tank, which it seems like he has plenty, we need all of that.
11: The Colts defense got a big addition in practice this week. Star cornerback Charvarius Ward returns from a back injury, though he says it's not going away anytime soon.
13: It's going to be something I got to deal with, something I got to maintain, something I got to manage. Definitely not going to be fixed overnight or over the next couple weeks. I just got to maintain it throughout the whole entire season, so I expect to be ready for week one.
11: The NFL season starts 2 weeks from tonight. Five games left on the schedule for the Indiana Fever before the postseason arrives. And with a couple of losses, Indiana is high as third place last week, now drops down to fifth place in the league standings. Of course, the top four seeds get home court advantage in the first round.
14: Knowing where we stand is important, but we also have to understand that we're in control. If we take care of business, and, you know, we missed a couple of opportunities on the road. You know, there was some slippage in the standings because of that. And I think for us, not just the standings, but remaining schedules. And we got a tough one. We got a tough one, but we got to take it one game at a time. Today we got to get better. Tomorrow we got to get better. And Friday we got to focus on Connecticut.
11: That's Indiana coach Stephanie White. The Fever back in action coming up on Friday, hosting the Connecticut Sun. And then it's a lengthy break for the World Cup before the final four regular season games get played later in September. With your Network Indiana Sports Report, I'm Nathaniel Finch.
15: Fox News, I'm Sue Gossman. Facebook and Instagram's parent company settling a lawsuit over accusations they created platforms that got children addicted. Fox's Kristen Goodwin.
16: Nearly 30 states sued, accusing Meta of deliberately creating features that fueled a youth mental health crisis. The company agreeing to pay up to $18 billion and add stronger safety protections, including default time limits.
15: In a statement, Meta says it wants to get this right for parents and teens. Economists, lawmakers, and federal officials meeting in Wyoming tomorrow for the Federal Reserve Bank of Kansas City's annual economic policy symposium.
17: Fed Chairman Kevin Warsh will make his first Jackson Hole symposium speech on Friday. Now, he's been trying to downplay the significance of the Federal Reserve leading the markets forward.
15: Fox's Edward Lawrence in Jackson Hole, Montana. 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

0: Approves the settlement, Indiana could receive anywhere from $250 to $420 million. Boone County prosecutors say Evan Geeslin communicated with an undercover officer posing as a 14-year-old girl before driving from Richmond to Lebanon.
1: Typically, these types of operations, you'll have multiple different agencies because you have to make sure you have scene security. If someone comes, you don't want to just have one or two officers there because you don't know what the individual is bringing with them.
0: Prosecutor Kent Eastwood says Geeslin was convicted in November. His 3-year prison sentence remains in place. Federal border agents in Indianapolis keeping millions of dollars worth of counterfeit products off the market. Johnette Cruz has more.
2: Officers pulled a package sent from Hong Kong that was headed to a residential address in Georgia. Inside, inspectors found hundreds of fake designer earrings, necklaces, bracelets, and handbags bearing knockoff trademarks for top brands like Tiffany & Company and Versace. Customs and Border Protection trade experts estimate the total value at more than $3.7 million had the items been real. Officials remind consumers that buying fake luxury goods harms legitimate businesses and often supports dangerous illegal supply chains. Johnette Cruz, Network Indiana.
0: A system with heavy rainfall is making its way to Indiana for this evening.
3: We're not expecting any widespread flooding. Overall rainfall amounts should be under an inch with this activity.
0: Casey Crosby from the National Weather Service says some of these storms may be severe, with wind gusts reaching 60 miles per hour at times. I'm Jarrett Lewis. 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
4: Flags have been lowered to half staff around the state in honor of Dolly Parton. I'm Rusty Nixon, Max 98.3 FM News. Governor Mike Braun has directed flags to be flown at half staff in honor of Dolly Parton, who died on Tuesday at the age of 80. She's an international icon, country music singer, and philanthropist who was responsible for sharing hundreds of millions of books with children through her Dolly Parton Imagination Library. Braun's flag order applies to flags at the state capitol and all state facilities statewide. Flag order is effective immediately until 6 p.m. on Tuesday, September 1st. Governor's flag order is in addition to President Donald Trump's order for American flags to be flown at half staff at the White House and at all federal public buildings and grounds across the country for that same time period. Braun encourages all Hoosiers across Indiana to help honor Dolly Parton by lowering flags to half staff at their homes and businesses. Wednesday, Governor Mike Braun announced a new texting tool that will make it easier for Hoosiers impacted by the severe storms and flooding to find disaster recovery resources available in their communities. Through Indiana 211, residents can now text IN211 HELP to 898-211 to get started. 24/7 service will prompt users to select the type of assistance they need and will provide a list of disaster-specific resources based on their entered zip code. Indiana 211 has played an important role in the state's response to recent storms, quickly connecting Hoosiers with available assistance and resources. Indiana's 211's development of new tools, including the disaster texting service, will help make it easier for residents impacted by the storms to identify and access assistance in their communities. Residents who need additional assistance can call 211 or visit in211.org to search for community disaster resources, submit a disaster damage report form, submit an application for state disaster relief funds or military family relief funds, and connect with the Indiana Department of Homeland Security's Disaster Hub. If you'd like more information on this, you can see the complete story on our website, max983.net. It's a Mike Braun newscast. He says federal aid is coming to Indiana counties hit by severe storms. Ryan Hedrick has that report.
5: Braun said Tuesday that President Trump approved his request for federal help to help Hoosiers recover and build communities back. Braun requested the expedited disaster declaration last Thursday. The approval provides both individual and public assistance. 21 counties, including Marion, Hamilton Lake, Madison, and Wayne counties, will get help for residents and households. 11 counties will also get assistance for emergency work and repairs. FEMA says the aid can also include grants for temporary housing. Ryan Hedrick, Network Indiana.
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1: From the Tri-County Weather Center, I'm Bill Banks on All News 1520 WKVI. 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Tonight, partly cloudy with scattered showers, low 62. Tomorrow, sunny and 79 degrees. Tomorrow night, mostly clear and 57 degrees. Friday, sunny and 89. Saturday, lots of sunshine and 80. I'm Bill Banks. For your local forecast 24/7, visit WKVI.com.
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5: This is a Bloomberg Money Minute. Wall Street didn't move a whole lot today, with investors being a little cautious ahead of late earnings from AI chipmaker NVIDIA, the most valuable company on the planet and a barometer for the entire AI industry. And with consumer spending stalling in July, the Fed's preferred measure of inflation that same month rising 3.3% from a year ago, stocks ended slightly lower. At the close, the Dow down 114 points, the NASDAQ down 21, the S&P lost 2. Meta shares rose 1%. It agreed to pay upwards of $18 billion to settle a landmark lawsuit brought by dozens of states about making Instagram and Facebook addictive to teens. Now, that deal still has to be okayed by a judge. And President Trump today signing an emergency order banning the purchase or installation of some foreign-made electrical transformers and other critical energy equipment in the nation's electric grid, citing national security concerns about equipment that's made in China. Tom Busby, Bloomberg Radio.
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16: Indiana's pork industry is preparing to take its message directly to consumers and lawmakers as the debate over agricultural standards continues. This is Hoosier Ag Today. I'm Greg Allen. Josh Trinari, Executive Director of Indiana Pork, says while federal partners are working to communicate agriculture's story in Washington, D.C., the industry also has a responsibility to educate Hoosiers at the state level.
17: So our federal partners are definitely trying to drive that message home in Washington, D.C. It's our job to do it at the state level.
16: Trinari says Indiana Pork plans to launch preemptive messaging on social media this fall and into the winter, explaining why farmers use certain practices and the standards already in place.
17: It's our job as ag to diffuse that and make sure we have realistic standards in place and just not whatever the latest talking point is.
16: Trinari says the goal is to ensure Indiana maintains realistic standards for agriculture. I'm Greg Allen, Hoosier Ag Today.
0: Flags have been lowered to half staff around the state in honor of Dolly Parton. I'm Rusty Nixon, Max 98.3 FM News. Governor Mike Braun has directed flags to be flown at half staff in honor of Dolly Parton, who died on Tuesday at the age of 80. She's an international icon, country music singer, and philanthropist who was responsible for sharing hundreds of millions of books with children through her Dolly Parton Imagination Library. Braun's flag order applies to flags at the state capitol and all state facilities statewide. Flag order is effective immediately until 6 p.m. on Tuesday, September 1st. Governor's flag order is in addition to President Donald Trump's order for American flags to be flown at half staff at the White House and at all federal public buildings and grounds across the country for that same time period. Braun encourages all Hoosiers across Indiana to help honor Dolly Parton by lowering flags to half staff at their homes and businesses. Wednesday, Governor Mike Braun announced a new texting tool that will make it easier for Hoosiers impacted by the severe storms and flooding to find disaster recovery resources available in their communities. Through Indiana 211, residents can now text IN211 HELP to 898-211 to get started. 24/7 service will prompt users to select the type of assistance they need and will provide a list of disaster-specific resources based on their entered zip code. Indiana 211 has played an important role in the state's response to recent storms, quickly connecting Hoosiers with available assistance and resources. Indiana's 211's development of new tools, including the disaster texting service, will help make it easier for residents impacted by the storms to identify and access assistance in their communities. Residents who need additional assistance can call 211 or visit IN211.org to search for community disaster resources, submit a disaster damage report form, submit an application for state disaster relief funds or military family relief funds, and connect with the Indiana Department of Homeland Security's Disaster Hub. If you'd like more information on this, you can see the complete story on our website, max983.net. It's a Mike Braun newscast. He says federal aid is coming to Indiana counties hit by severe storms. Ryan Hedrick has that report.
5: Braun said Tuesday that President Trump approved his request for federal help to help Hoosiers recover and build communities back. Braun requested the expedited disaster declaration last Thursday. The approval provides both individual and public assistance. 21 counties, including Marion, Hamilton Lake, Madison, and Wayne counties, will get help for residents and households. 11 counties will also get assistance for emergency work and repairs. FEMA says the aid can also include grants for temporary housing. Ryan Hedrick, Network, Indiana.
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1: From the Tri-County Weather Center, I'm Bill Banks on All News 1520 WKVI. 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Tonight, partly cloudy with scattered showers, low 62. Tomorrow, sunny and 79 degrees. Tomorrow night, mostly clear and 57 degrees. Friday, sunny and 89. Saturday, lots of sunshine and 80. I'm Bill Banks. For your local forecast 24/7, visit WKVI.com.
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0: Tonight, it's the debut of this year's edition of Thursday Night Lights. We'll go around the county. We'll talk to all the area coaches about their football matchups coming up on Friday night, including Andy Barker with his hands full as they go to Bremen on Friday night, a team they beat a year ago. And Justin Begonia, I'm sure, has mentioned that once or twice to his team this week.
19: Yeah, man, Justin's got those kids looking mid-season form up there. So it's going to be tough sledding. They're going to come out hard. They're super motivated right now, and you can see it.
0: Hear the rest of that interview tonight at 7 o'clock. Don't forget Justin Begonia will get his say-so as well. So tune us in for Thursday Night Lights. Friday night, we are at Plymouth. Plymouth takes on Lakeland. First time those two programs have met. Join me and Joe McKee for all the play-by-play action. We start at 6:30 with our pregame, 7 o'clock. Our kickoff. That's Plymouth Lakeland, our Max 98.3 Friday night game of the week. And tonight, Thursday Night Lights kicks off at 7 o'clock. 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
20: ABC News, I'm Dave Packer. A dire situation in Nepal where police say more than 160 people have been killed after catastrophic flooding. ABC's James Longman.
21: This wall of water unleashed as much energy as a 5.2 magnitude earthquake. Some estimates put it as high as 160 feet. It's left behind a trail of destruction, the mud and the debris now complicating search and rescue efforts.
20: Nepal efforts say that 47 Americans are among the hundreds missing. Meta agreed to pay up to $18 billion to settle a landmark case brought by dozens of states. The lawsuit against Meta accused the company of designing Facebook and Instagram to be addictive to children. As part of the agreement, for users under the age of 18, Instagram and Facebook will set two-hour daily time limits, block the apps from midnight to 6 a.m., and hide like counts. The brewing trade war between the U.S. and Canada showing no sign of ending, with Canada vowing retaliatory strikes on American goods starting in September to match up 50% tariffs on Canadian goods from the U.S. This is ABC News. Jurors are expected to hear closing arguments in the trial against Lindsey Clancy Thursday.
22: Jurors heard from 84 witnesses across 21 days of testimony as prosecutors sought to prove that Lindsey Clancy murdered her three children. Her defense lawyer doesn't contest that she strangled the children in the basement of their family home, instead arguing she was suffering from postpartum psychosis and heard a voice in her head commanding her to kill the children.
23: And the voice, according to Lindsey, told her that if she did not follow the command, neither she nor her children would be safe.
22: If Clancy is found not guilty due to insanity, she'd be sent to a state psychiatric facility. If she's convicted of murder, she faces a mandatory life sentence. Peter Haralambos, ABC News.
20: A federal judge ordered actor Justin Baldoni and the studio behind the film It Ends With Us to pay his co-star Blake Lively nearly $400,000 in attorney's fees. NVIDIA reporting its latest earnings report, doubling its revenue from last year to a whopping $96.22 billion. Dave Packer, ABC News.
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8: A few $100 million for us. You're listening to Network Indiana. I'm Jarrett Lewis. Meta is agreeing to a settlement in a lawsuit brought by dozens of states, Indiana included, that accused the social media company of trying to get children addicted to their services. The settlement is for just over $17 billion. Chief Legal Officer CJ Mahoney says other popular social media sites like TikTok and YouTube should follow Meta's lead in putting new child safety measures in place.
9: But this framework will only work if all our peers join us. Because teens move fluidly across dozens of apps, we need an industry-wide solution.
8: If a judge approves the settlement, Indiana could receive anywhere from $250 to $420 million. Boone County prosecutors say Evan Geisland communicated with an undercover officer posing as a 14-year-old girl before driving from Richmond to Lebanon.
10: Typically, these types of operations, you'll have multiple different agencies because you have to make sure you have scene security. If someone comes, you don't mind just have one or two officers there because you don't know what the individual is bringing with them.
8: Prosecutor Kent Eastwood says Geisland was convicted in November. His 3-year prison sentence remains in place. Federal border agents in Indianapolis keeping millions of dollars worth of counterfeit products off the market. Johnnet Cruz has more.
11: Officers pulled a package sent from Hong Kong that was headed to a residential address in Georgia. Inside, inspectors found hundreds of fake designer earrings, necklaces, bracelets, and handbags bearing knockoff trademarks for top brands like Tiffany & Company and Versace. Customs and Border Protection trade experts estimate the total value at more than $3.7 million had the items been real. Officials remind consumers that buying fake luxury goods harms legitimate businesses and often supports dangerous illegal supply chains. Johnnet Cruz, Network Indiana.
8: And a system with heavy rainfall is making its way to Indiana for this evening.
26: We're not expecting any widespread flooding. Overall rainfall amounts should be under an inch with this activity.
8: Casey Crosby from the National Weather Service says some of these storms may be severe, with wind gusts reaching 60 miles per hour at times. I'm Jarrett Lewis. You're listening to Network Indiana.
0: Hickory House Recovery will host a community town hall in Knox. Sitting in for Becca Shepherd, I'm Rusty Nixon from the WKBI Information Center. Hickory House Recovery will host a community town hall meeting on Tuesday, September 1st in Knox. Meeting will be held from 5 to 6:30 p.m. Central in Room B of the Nancy J. Dembowski Community Center in Knox, which is located at 55 East Lake Street in Knox. According to the event announcement, representatives will provide information about the mission of Knox House Recovery and the operations of this facility. Those attending will also have an opportunity to meet staff members. Town Hall will include information about the impact Hickory House Recovery has had on the community and opportunities for the community participation and discussion. Organizers say the discussions are intended to help enhance the organization and build a stronger community. The announcement also noted that complimentary food and refreshments will be provided. For those with questions, you can call 574-304-8077. An announcement shared this week by Michigan City Mayor Angie Nelson Deitch states that LaPorte County has been added to the list of counties where SNAP recipients affected by the recent severe weather may request emergency replacement benefits for food loss due to storms and power outages. The announcement shares that affected households have an extended deadline of August 31st to request replacement SNAP benefits. SNAP recipients seeking replacement benefits must submit an affidavit detailing their food losses. The affidavit can be accessed through the Indiana Family and Social Services Administration's SNAP Food Assistance website and may be submitted through the FSSA Benefits Portal. Affidavit may also be faxed to 888-436-9199 are taken to the local FSSA office. Requests for replacement benefits must be submitted on or before August 31st. Information about the affidavit, benefits portal, and SNAP assistance is available through the Indiana Family and Social Services Administration website. Governor Mike Braun Wednesday announced a new texting tool that will make it easier for Hoosiers impacted by the severe storms and flooding to find disaster recovery resources available in their communities. Through Indiana 211, residents can now text IN211HELP to 898211 to get started. 24/7 service will prompt users to select the type of assistance they need and will provide a list of disaster-specific resources based on their entered zip code. Indiana 211 has played an important role in the state's response to the recent storms, quickly connecting impacted Hoosiers with available assistance and resources. Indiana's 211's development of new tools, including the disaster texting service, will help make it easier for residents impacted by the storms to identify and access assistance in their communities. Residents who need additional assistance can call 211 or visit IN211.org, search for the community disaster resources, submit a disaster damage reporting form, submit an application for state disaster relief or military relief funds, and connect with the Indiana Department of Homeland Security's Disaster Recovery Hub. For more information, you can see the complete story on our website. I'm Rusty Nixon from the WKBI Information Center. 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
1: From the Tri-County Weather Center, I'm Bill Banks on All News 1520 WKVI. 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Tonight, partly cloudy with scattered showers, low 62. Tomorrow, sunny and 79 degrees. Tomorrow night, mostly clear and 57 degrees. Friday, sunny and 89. Saturday, lots of sunshine and 80. I'm Bill Banks. For your local forecast 24/7, visit WKVI.com.
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12: This is a Bloomberg Money Minute. Wall Street didn't move a whole lot today, with investors being a little cautious ahead of late earnings from AI chipmaker NVIDIA, the most valuable company on the planet and a barometer for the entire AI industry. And with consumer spending stalling in July, the Fed's preferred measure of inflation that same month rising 3.3% from a year ago, stocks ended slightly lower. At the close, the Dow down 114 points, the NASDAQ down 21, the S&P lost 2. Meta shares rose 1%. It agreed to pay upwards of $18 billion to settle a landmark lawsuit brought by dozens of states about making Instagram and Facebook addictive to teens. Now, that deal still has to be okayed by a judge. And President Trump today signing an emergency order banning the purchase or installation of some foreign-made electrical transformers and other critical energy equipment in the nation's electric grid, citing national security concerns about equipment that's made in China. Tom Busby, Bloomberg Radio.
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13: When thunderstorm winds rip branches off trees, and ice storms coat every surface with danger,
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16: Indiana's pork industry is preparing to take its message directly to consumers and lawmakers as the debate over agricultural standards continues. This is Hoosier Ag Today. I'm Greg Allen. Josh Trinari, Executive Director of Indiana Pork, says while federal partners are working to communicate agriculture's story in Washington, D.C., the industry also has a responsibility to educate Hoosiers at the state level.
17: So our federal partners are definitely trying to drive that message home in Washington, D.C. It's our job to do it at the state level.
16: Trinari says Indiana Pork plans to launch preemptive messaging on social media this fall and into the winter, explaining why farmers use certain practices and the standards already in place.
17: It's our job as ag to diffuse that and make sure we have realistic standards in place and just not whatever the latest talking point is.
16: Trinari says the goal is to ensure Indiana maintains realistic standards for agriculture. I'm Greg Allen, Hoosier Ag Today.
18: Turning now to funeral arrangements. 82-year-old Minard Clay Howard of Knox passed away August 24th. Friends will be received from 10 a.m. until the time of the noon service tomorrow, Thursday, August 27th at the Free United Baptist Church. Bremen and Son Memorial Chapel is in charge of arrangements for 82-year-old Minard Clay Howard of Knox. 49-year-old Wayne C. Pugh of North Judson passed away August 11th. There will be graveside services held at Round Lake Cemetery this Saturday, August 29th at 10 a.m. That's for 49-year-old Wayne C. Pugh of North Judson. Remember, you can find complete obituary information online at WKVI.com.
1: From the Tri-County Weather Center, I'm Bill Banks on All News 1520 WKVI. 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Tonight, partly cloudy with scattered showers, low 62. Tomorrow, sunny and 79 degrees. Tomorrow night, mostly clear and 57 degrees. Friday, sunny and 89. Saturday, lots of sunshine and 80. I'm Bill Banks. For your local forecast 24/7, visit WKVI.com.
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4: Had a chance to catch up with head coach of the West Central Trojans, Mark Hall, yesterday during practice as we are preparing to see the West Central Trojans take on the Culver Cavaliers. Also got behind-the-scenes pictures at practice. Make sure to follow us on all of our social media sites to see those pictures and catch that video interview sponsored by All Grain Transport with Coach Hall on Facebook at Sports to the Max, Instagram, WKVI Sports, and on X at KVB Sports. Heading to practice in Culver tonight, we'll catch a word with head coach Austin Faust, as well as get behind-the-scenes pictures at their practice as we're preparing for tomorrow night's 6:30 p.m. Eastern live start, 5:30 p.m. Central. Myself, along with sports analyst Chris McGowan, we hope you join us tomorrow night.
9: AP News, I'm Ben Thomas. As President Trump sows doubts about election security and mail-in ballots ahead of November's midterm elections, Jennifer King reports.
10: The Associated Press has obtained audio of Maine's Republican nominee for governor, Bobby Charles, telling supporters he has a secret.
20: I have a friend named Tom Holman.
10: He'll ask the White House border czar to send federal agents to polling places.
20: 3 or 4 weeks before the election, maybe 3, I'm going to make an appeal for ICE and marshals.
10: Charles was speaking August 20th to a chapter of Young Republicans in Arundel, Maine. He later explained his comments by saying local election authorities should do everything possible to prevent illegal voting in the state. Maine's Democratic Party criticized the idea as voter intimidation, and a federal law passed in 1865 makes it illegal to station armed federal officers at polling places unless they are repelling armed enemies. The White House and Homeland Security officials have previously said there are no plans to deploy ICE agents at polling places unless there is a specific threat. I'm Jennifer King.
21: A federal judge has refused to order Texas to extradite an ICE officer to Minnesota. The officers charged there with assault for shooting a man during the immigration crackdown in Minneapolis. Meta's reached an $18 billion settlement with states in a trial over teen social media addiction. And after news of Dolly Parton's death, Maria Sherman reports people are remembering not only her music, but her philanthropy.
22: A lot of that is because she grew up in poverty in East Tennessee, one of 12 kids. Famously, her father was illiterate, which helped inspire her imagination library, donating books to children. By 2025, I believe she donated over 200 million books to kids in need. In 2020, she donated $1 million to COVID-19 research, which helped develop the Moderna vaccine. So in addition to being this larger-than-life figure, we're also thinking about a really charitable figure who truly was beloved by most, and that's quite rare.
21: This is AP News. Sucker Magani reports actor Tim Curry has died.
23: Don't get strung up by the way I look.
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13: ABC News, I'm Dave Packer. A growing response to the devastation in Nepal. The United Nations says it's mobilizing rescue efforts after deadly flash flooding Wednesday that Nepalese officials say left over 162 dead and hundreds of people missing, including tourists from around the world.
14: Crowds desperately running for their lives as a mountain of water came crashing in. Hundreds are missing, including Americans. ABC News confirming 22 missing Americans were on a spiritual pilgrimage from Tennessee.
13: ABC's Alex Stone. Facebook and Instagram's parent company Meta going to pay roughly $18 billion to settle a lawsuit accusing the company of deliberately designing its platforms to be addictive to young users. Meta did not admit wrongdoing. The NFL says it will eliminate Pro Bowl games, but still have Pro Bowl honors for the league's best football players. The BBC reporting Prince Harry and Meghan arrived back in the UK Wednesday. The Sussex's team not commenting. This is ABC News. Fresh concerns about the tech war with China. As ABC's Catherine Falders reports, the DOJ claims they've successfully seized three Chinese-owned internet domains used by hackers.
15: According to the release that they attempted to target them, but it does not appear that they were actually breached. And this has been going on for years, some time. This group that DOJ mentioned today uses infrastructure to compromise critical infrastructure since 2018. Now, the court documents released today do not clearly state the scale of the attack against several of these government agencies that have been identified as victims.
13: A federal judge in Washington, D.C. Wednesday declined a request from the Justice Department to dismiss Trump ally Stephen Bannon's contempt of Congress conviction. U.S. District Judge Carl Nichols, who was appointed to the federal bench by President Trump in 2019, told prosecutors in the ruling he was dismissing the case without prejudice, meaning they'll need a better explanation if they want another chance to clear Bannon's record. Dave Packer, ABC News.
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14: A few $100 million for us. You're listening to Network Indiana. I'm Jared Lewis. Meta is agreeing to a settlement in a lawsuit brought by dozens of states, Indiana included, that accused the social media company of trying to get children addicted to their services. The settlement is for just over $17 billion. Chief Legal Officer CJ Mahoney says other popular social media sites like TikTok and YouTube should follow Meta's lead in putting new child safety measures in place.
1: But this framework will only work if all our peers join us. Because teens move fluidly across dozens of apps, we need an industry-wide solution.
14: If a judge approves the settlement, Indiana could receive anywhere from $250 to $420 million. Boone County prosecutors say Evan Geeslin communicated with an undercover officer posing as a 14-year-old girl before driving from Richmond to Lebanon.
2: Typically, these types of operations, you'll have multiple different agencies because you have to make sure you have scene security. If someone comes, you don't mind just have one or two officers there because you don't know what the individual is bringing with them.
14: Prosecutor Kent Eastwood says Geeslin was convicted in November. His 3-year prison sentence remains in place. Federal border agents in Indianapolis keeping millions of dollars worth of counterfeit products off the market. Johnette Cruz has more.
3: Officers pulled a package sent from Hong Kong that was headed to a residential address in Georgia. Inside, inspectors found hundreds of fake designer earrings, necklaces, bracelets, and handbags bearing knockoff trademarks for top brands like Tiffany & Company and Versace. Customs and Border Protection trade experts estimate the total value at more than $3.7 million had the items been real. Officials remind consumers that buying fake luxury goods harms legitimate businesses and often supports dangerous illegal supply chains. Johnette Cruz, Network Indiana.
14: And a system with heavy rainfall is making its way to Indiana for this evening.
9: We're not expecting any widespread flooding. Overall rainfall amount should be under an inch with this activity.
14: Casey Crosby from the National Weather Service says some of these storms may be severe, with wind gusts reaching 60 miles per hour at times. I'm Jarrett Lewis. You're listening to Network Indiana.
10: Hickory House Recovery will host a community town hall in Knox. Sitting in for Becca Shepherd, I'm Rusty Nixon from the WKBI Information Center. Hickory House Recovery will host a community town hall meeting on Tuesday, September 1st in Knox. Meeting will be held from 5 to 6:30 p.m. Central in Room B of the Nancy J. Dembowski Community Center in Knox, which is located at 55 East Lake Street in Knox. According to the event announcement, representatives will provide information about the mission of Knox House Recovery and the operations of this facility. Those attending will also have an opportunity to meet staff members. Town Hall will include information about the impact Hickory House Recovery has had on the community and opportunities for the community participation and discussion. Organizers say the discussions are intended to help enhance the organization and build a stronger community. The announcement also noted that complimentary food and refreshments will be provided. For those with questions, you can call 574-304-8077. An announcement shared this week by Michigan City Mayor Angie Nelson Deitch states that LaPorte County has been added to the list of counties where SNAP recipients affected by the recent severe weather may request emergency replacement benefits for food loss due to storms and power outages. The announcement shares that affected households have an extended deadline of August 31st to request replacement SNAP benefits. SNAP recipients seeking replacement benefits must submit an affidavit detailing their food losses. The affidavit can be accessed through the Indiana Family and Social Services Administration's SNAP food assistance website and may be submitted through the FSSA benefits portal. Affidavit may also be faxed to 888-436-9199 or taken to the local FSSA office. Requests for replacement benefits must be submitted on or before August 31st. Information about the affidavit, benefits portal, and SNAP assistance is available through the Indiana Family and Social Services Administration website. Governor Mike Braun Wednesday announced a new texting tool that will make it easier for Hoosiers impacted by the severe storms and flooding to find disaster recovery resources available in their communities. Through Indiana 211, residents can now text IN211HELP to 898211 to get started. 24/7 service will prompt users to select the type of assistance they need and will provide a list of disaster-specific resources based on their entered zip code. Indiana 211 has played an important role in the state's response to the recent storms, quickly connecting impacted Hoosiers with available assistance and resources. Indiana's 211's development of new tools, including the disaster texting service, will help make it easier for residents impacted by the storms to identify and access assistance in their communities. Residents who need additional assistance can call 211 or visit in211.org, search for the community disaster resources, submit a disaster damage reporting form, submit an application for state disaster relief or military relief funds, and connect with the Indiana Department of Homeland Security's Disaster Recovery Hub. For more information, you can see the complete story on our website. I'm Rusty Nixon from the WKBI Information Center. 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
12: From the Tri-County Weather Center, I'm Bill Banks on All News 1520 WKVI. 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Tonight, partly cloudy with scattered showers, low 62. Tomorrow, sunny and 79 degrees. Tomorrow night, mostly clear and 57 degrees. Friday, sunny and 89. Saturday, lots of sunshine and 80. I'm Bill Banks. For your local forecast 24/7, visit WKVI.com.
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19: This is a Bloomberg Money Minute. Wall Street didn't move a whole lot today, with investors being a little cautious ahead of late earnings from AI chipmaker NVIDIA, the most valuable company on the planet and a barometer for the entire AI industry. And with consumer spending stalling in July, the Fed's preferred measure of inflation that same month rising 3.3% from a year ago, stocks ended slightly lower. At the close, the Dow down 114 points, the NASDAQ down 21, the S&P lost 2. Meta shares rose 1%, it agreed to pay upwards of $18 billion to settle a landmark lawsuit brought by dozens of states about making Instagram and Facebook addictive to teens. Now, that deal still has to be okayed by a judge. And President Trump today signing an emergency order banning the purchase or installation of some foreign-made electrical transformers and other critical energy equipment in the nation's electric grid, citing national security concerns about equipment that's made in China. Tom Busby, Bloomberg Radio.
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4: Indiana's pork industry is preparing to take its message directly to consumers and lawmakers as the debate over agricultural standards continues. This is Hoosier Ag Today. I'm Greg Allen. Josh Trinneri, Executive Director of Indiana Pork, says while federal partners are working to communicate agriculture's story in Washington, D.C., the industry also has a responsibility to educate Hoosiers at the state level.
5: So our federal partners are definitely trying to drive that message home in Washington, D.C. It's our job to do it at the state level.
4: Trinneri says Indiana Pork plans to launch preemptive messaging on social media this fall and into the winter, explaining why farmers use certain practices and the standards already in place.
5: It's our job as ag to diffuse that and make sure we have realistic standards in place and just not whatever the latest talking point is.
4: Trinneri says the goal is to ensure Indiana maintains realistic standards for agriculture. I'm Greg Allen, Hoosier Ag Today.
6: Turning now to funeral arrangements. 82-year-old Minard Clay Howard of Knox passed away August 24th. Friends will be received from 10 a.m. until the time of the noon service tomorrow, Thursday, August 27th at the Free United Baptist Church. Bremen and Son Memorial Chapel is in charge of arrangements for 82-year-old Minard Clay Howard of Knox. 49-year-old Wayne C. Pugh of North Judson passed away August 11th. There will be graveside services held at Round Lake Cemetery this Saturday, August 29th at 10 a.m. That's for 49-year-old Wayne C. Pugh of North Judson. Remember, you can find complete obituary information online at WKVI.com.
7: From the Tri-County Weather Center, I'm Bill Banks on All News 1520 WKVI. 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Tonight, partly cloudy with scattered showers, low 62. Tomorrow, sunny and 79 degrees. Tomorrow night, mostly clear and 57 degrees. Friday, sunny and 89. Saturday, lots of sunshine and 80. I'm Bill Banks. For your local forecast 24/7, visit WKVI.com.
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13: Network Indiana Sports, I'm Nathaniel Finch. He could take the Colts offense to the next level. That's what wide receiver coach and Colts wide receiver Reggie Wayne thinks about the new addition and future Hall of Fame wide receiver Keenan Allen.
14: I think that's just what makes Keenan so special. Everybody, receivers nowadays, will talk about Devontae Adams, how he gets releases and things of that nature. That was Keenan back 10 years ago, 5 years ago. His ability just to get releases off the line and create separation, it's second to none. So just whatever he has left in that tank, which it seems like he has plenty, we need all of that.
13: The Colts defense got a big addition in practice this week. Star cornerback Charvarius Ward returns from a back injury, though he says it's not going away anytime soon.
15: It's going to be something I got to deal with, something I got to maintain, something I got to manage. Definitely not going to be fixed overnight or over the next couple weeks. I just got to maintain it throughout the whole entire season, so I expect to be ready for week one.
13: The NFL season starts 2 weeks from tonight. Five games left on the schedule for the Indiana Fever before the postseason arrives. And with a couple of losses, Indiana is high as third place last week, now drops down to fifth place in the league standings. Of course, the top four seeds get home court advantage in the first round.
16: Knowing where we stand is important, but we also have to understand that we're in control. If we take care of business, and, you know, we missed a couple of opportunities on the road. You know, there was some slippage in the standings because of that. And I think for us, not just the standings, but remaining schedules. And we got a tough one. But we got to take it one game at a time. Today we got to get better. Tomorrow we got to get better. And Friday we got to focus on Connecticut.
13: That's Indiana coach Stephanie White. The Fever back in action coming up on Friday, hosting the Connecticut Sun. And then it's a lengthy break for the World Cup before the final four regular season games get played later in September. With your Network Indiana Sports Report, I'm Nathaniel Finch.
17: Fox News, I'm Ted Linder. Closing arguments set for Thursday in the trial of Lindsay Clancy, the Massachusetts mom who killed her three children. Fox's Molly Line.
18: Prosecutors say the Massachusetts mother acted rationally and intentionally, planning and executing the murder of her three children inside the family's Duxbury home. The defense says the Massachusetts mother should not be held criminally responsible for the killings, that she was misdiagnosed, over-medicated, and suffering from postpartum psychosis.
17: A new lawsuit challenging an executive order intended to limit mail-in voting for the upcoming midterms.
19: A new challenge comes as the Trump administration issued its rule requiring

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2: A few $100 million for us. You're listening to Network Indiana. I'm Jared Lewis. Meta is agreeing to a settlement in a lawsuit brought by dozens of states, Indiana included, that accused the social media company of trying to get children addicted to their services. The settlement is for just over $17 billion. Chief Legal Officer CJ Mahoney says other popular social media sites like TikTok and YouTube should follow Meta's lead in putting new child safety measures in place.
3: But this framework will only work if all our peers join us. Because teens move fluidly across dozens of apps, we need an industry-wide solution.
2: If a judge approves the settlement, Indiana could receive anywhere from $250 to $420 million. Boone County prosecutors say Evan Geeslin communicated with an undercover officer posing as a 14-year-old girl before driving from Richmond to Lebanon.
4: Typically, these types of operations, you'll have multiple different agencies because you have to make sure you have scene security. If someone comes, you don't mind just have one or two officers there because you don't know what the individual is bringing with them.
2: Prosecutor Kent Eastwood says Geeslin was convicted in November. His 3-year prison sentence remains in place. Federal border agents in Indianapolis keeping millions of dollars worth of counterfeit products off the market. Shawnette Cruz has more.
5: Officers pulled a package sent from Hong Kong that was headed to a residential address in Georgia. Inside, inspectors found hundreds of fake designer earrings, necklaces, bracelets, and handbags bearing knockoff trademarks for top brands like Tiffany & Company and Versace. Customs and Border Protection trade experts estimate the total value at more than $3.7 million had the items been real. Officials remind consumers that buying fake luxury goods harms legitimate businesses and often supports dangerous illegal supply chains. Jeanette Cruz, Network Indiana.
2: A system with heavy rainfall is making its way to Indiana for this evening.
6: We're not expecting any widespread flooding. Overall rainfall amount should be under an inch with this activity.
2: Casey Crosby from the National Weather Service says some of these storms may be severe, with wind gusts reaching 60 miles per hour at times. I'm Jarrett Lewis. 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
7: Flags have been lowered to half staff around the state in honor of Dolly Parton. I'm Rusty Nixon, Max 98.3 FM News. Governor Mike Braun has directed flags to be flown at half staff in honor of Dolly Parton, who died on Tuesday at the age of 80. She's an international icon, country music singer, and philanthropist who was responsible for sharing hundreds of millions of books with children through her Dolly Parton Imagination Library. Braun's flag order applies to flags at the state capitol and all state facilities statewide. Flag order is effective immediately until 6 p.m. on Tuesday, September 1st. Governor's flag order is in addition to President Donald Trump's order for American flags to be flown at half staff at the White House and at all federal public buildings and grounds across the country for that same time period. Braun encourages all Hoosiers across Indiana to help honor Dolly Parton by lowering flags to half staff at their homes and businesses. Wednesday, Governor Mike Braun announced a new texting tool that will make it easier for Hoosiers impacted by the severe storms and flooding to find disaster recovery resources available in their communities. Through Indiana 211, residents can now text IN211HELP to 898-211 to get started. 24/7 service will prompt users to select the type of assistance they need and will provide a list of disaster-specific resources based on their entered zip code. Indiana 211 has played an important role in the state's response to recent storms, quickly connecting Hoosiers with available assistance and resources. Indiana's 211's development of new tools, including the disaster texting service, will help make it easier for residents impacted by the storms to identify and access assistance in their communities. Residents who need additional assistance can call 211 or visit IN211.org to search for community disaster resources, submit a disaster damage report form, submit an application for state disaster relief funds or military family.

0: relief funds and connect with the Indiana Department of Homeland Security's Disaster Hub. If you'd like more information on this, you can see the complete story on our website, max983.net. It's a Mike Braun newscast. He says federal aid is coming to Indiana counties hit by severe storms. Ryan Hedrick has that report.
1: Braun said Tuesday that President Trump approved his request for federal help to help Hoosiers recover and build communities back. Braun requested the expedited disaster declaration last Thursday. The approval provides both individual and public assistance. 21 counties, including Marion, Hamilton Lake, Madison, and Wayne counties, will get help for residents and households. 11 counties will also get assistance for emergency work and repairs. FEMA says the aid can also include grants for temporary housing. Ryan Hedrick, Network, Indiana.
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2: From the Tri-County Weather Center, I'm Bill Banks on All News 1520 WKVI. 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Tonight, partly cloudy with scattered showers, low 62. Tomorrow, sunny and 79 degrees. Tomorrow night, mostly clear and 57 degrees. Friday, sunny and 89. Saturday, lots of sunshine and 80. I'm Bill Banks. For your local forecast 24/7, visit WKVI.com.
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6: This is a Bloomberg Money Minute. Wall Street didn't move a whole lot today, with investors being a little cautious ahead of late earnings from AI chipmaker NVIDIA, the most valuable company on the planet and a barometer for the entire AI industry. And with consumer spending stalling in July, the Fed's preferred measure of inflation that same month rising 3.3% from a year ago, stocks ended slightly lower. At the close, the Dow down 114 points, the NASDAQ down 21, the S&P lost 2. Meta shares rose 1%. It agreed to pay upwards of $18 billion to settle a landmark lawsuit brought by dozens of states about making Instagram and Facebook addictive to teens. Now, that deal still has to be okayed by a judge. And President Trump today signing an emergency order banning the purchase or installation of some foreign-made electrical transformers and other critical energy equipment in the nation's electric grid, citing national security concerns about equipment that's made in China. Tom Busby, Bloomberg Radio.
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12: This is Ty Higgins from the Ohio AgNet. Hoosier Ag Today's founder Gary Truitt recently was honored with the Farm Broadcaster of the Year Award from our National Association of Farm Broadcasting. Gary was really surprised by the honor, but I can tell you many of us weren't. Gary's work for agriculture goes far outside his Indiana borders. Speaking for my fellow farm broadcasters, the 65 Indiana radio stations that have aired Gary's Indiana reports, many for the last three decades, and thousands of Hoosier farmers and rural listeners. Congratulations, Gary.
13: Indiana's pork industry is preparing to take its message directly to consumers and lawmakers as the debate over agricultural standards continues. This is Hoosier Ag Today. I'm Greg Allen. Josh Trinari, Executive Director of Indiana Pork, says while federal partners are working to communicate agriculture's story in Washington, D.C., the industry also has a responsibility to educate Hoosiers at the state level.
14: So our federal partners are definitely trying to drive that message home in Washington, D.C. It's our job to do it at the state level.
13: Trinari says Indiana Pork plans to launch preemptive messaging on social media this fall and into the winter, explaining why farmers use certain practices and the standards already in place.
14: It's our job as ag to diffuse that and make sure we have realistic standards in place and just not whatever the latest talking point is.
13: Trinari says the goal is to ensure Indiana maintains realistic standards for agriculture. I'm Greg Allen, Hoosier Ag Today.
0: Flags have been lowered to half staff around the state in honor of Dolly Parton. I'm Rusty Nixon, Max 98.3 FM News. Governor Mike Braun has directed flags to be flown at half staff in honor of Dolly Parton, who died on Tuesday at the age of 80. She's an international icon, country music singer, and philanthropist who was responsible for sharing hundreds of millions of books with children through her Dolly Parton Imagination Library. Braun's flag order applies to flags at the state capitol and all state facilities statewide. Flag order is effective immediately until 6 p.m. on Tuesday, September 1st. Governor's flag order is in addition to President Donald Trump's order for American flags to be flown at half staff at the White House and at all federal public buildings and grounds across the country for that same time period. Braun encourages all Hoosiers across Indiana to help honor Dolly Parton by lowering flags to half staff at their homes and businesses. Wednesday, Governor Mike Braun announced a new texting tool that will make it easier for Hoosiers impacted by the severe storms and flooding to find disaster recovery resources available in their communities. Through Indiana 211, residents can now text IN211HELP to 898-211 to get started. 24/7 service will prompt users to select the type of assistance they need and will provide a list of disaster-specific resources based on their entered zip code. Indiana 211 has played an important role in the state's response to recent storms, quickly connecting Hoosiers with available assistance and resources. Indiana's 211's development of new tools, including the disaster texting service, will help make it easier for residents impacted by the storms to identify and access assistance in their communities. Residents who need additional assistance can call 211 or visit IN211.org to search for community disaster resources, submit a disaster damage report form, submit an application for state disaster relief funds or military family relief funds, and connect with the Indiana Department of Homeland Security's Disaster Hub. If you'd like more information on this, you can see the complete story on our website, max983.net. It's a Mike Braun newscast. He says federal aid is coming to Indiana counties hit by severe storms. Ryan Hedrick has that report.
1: Braun said Tuesday that President Trump approved his request for federal help to help Hoosiers recover and build communities back. Braun requested the expedited disaster declaration last Thursday. The approval provides both individual and public assistance. 21 counties, including Marion, Hamilton Lake, Madison, and Wayne counties, will get help for residents and households. 11 counties will also get assistance for emergency work and repairs. FEMA says the aid can also include grants for temporary housing. Ryan Hedrick, Network, Indiana.
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2: From the Tri-County Weather Center, I'm Bill Banks on All News 1520 WKVI. 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Tonight, partly cloudy with scattered showers, low 62. Tomorrow, sunny and 79 degrees. Tomorrow night, mostly clear and 57 degrees. Friday, sunny and 89. Saturday, lots of sunshine and 80. I'm Bill Banks. For your local forecast 24/7, visit WKVI.com.
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0: Tonight, it's the debut of this year's edition of Thursday Night Lights. We'll go around the county. We'll talk to all the area coaches about their football matchups coming up on Friday night, including Andy Barker with his hands full as they go to Bremen on Friday night, a team they beat a year ago. And Justin Begonia, I'm sure, has mentioned that once or twice to his team this week.
17: Yeah, man, Justin's got those kids looking mid-season form up there. So it's going to be tough sledding. They're going to come out hard. They're super motivated right now, and you can see it.
0: Hear the rest of that interview tonight at 7 o'clock. Don't forget Justin Begonia will get his say-so as well. So tune us in for Thursday Night Lights. Friday night, we are at Plymouth. Plymouth takes on Lakeland. 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We start at 6:30 with our pregame, 7 o'clock. Our kickoff. That's Plymouth Lakeland, our Max 98.3 Friday night game of the week. And tonight, Thursday Night Lights kicks off at 7 o'clock. 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I'm Rusty Nixon, Max 98.3 FM, part of the winning team at Kankakee Valley Broadcasting.
18: ABC News, I'm Dave Packer. A growing response to the devastation in Nepal. The United Nations says it's mobilizing rescue efforts after deadly flash flooding Wednesday that Nepalese officials say left over 162 dead and hundreds of people missing, including tourists from around the world.
19: Crowds desperately running for their lives as a mountain of water came crashing in. Hundreds are missing, including Americans. ABC News confirming 22 missing Americans were on a spiritual pilgrimage from Tennessee.
18: ABC's Alex Stone. Facebook and Instagram's parent company Meta going to pay roughly $18 billion to settle a lawsuit accusing the company of deliberately designing its platforms to be addictive to young users. Meta did not admit wrongdoing. The NFL says it will eliminate Pro Bowl games, but still have Pro Bowl honors for the league's best football players. The BBC reporting Prince Harry and Meghan arrived back in the UK Wednesday. The Sussexes team not commenting. This is ABC News. Fresh concerns about the tech war with China. As ABC's Catherine Falders reports, the DOJ claims they've successfully seized three Chinese-owned internet domains used by hackers.
15: According to the release, that they attempted to target them, but it does not appear that they were actually breached. And this has been going on for years, some time. This group that DOJ mentioned today uses infrastructure to compromise critical infrastructure since 2018. Now, the court documents released today do not clearly state the scale of the attack against several of these government agencies that have been identified as victims.
18: A federal judge in Washington, D.C. Wednesday declined a request from the Justice Department to dismiss Trump ally Stephen Bannon's contempt of Congress conviction. U.S. District Judge Carl Nichols, who was appointed to the federal bench by President Trump in 2019, told prosecutors in the ruling he was dismissing the case without prejudice, meaning they'll need a better explanation if they want another chance to clear Bannon's record. Dave Packer, ABC News.
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19: A few $100 million for us. You're listening to Network Indiana. I'm Jared Lewis. Meta is agreeing to a settlement in a lawsuit brought by dozens of states, Indiana included, that accused the social media company of trying to get children addicted to their services. The settlement is for just over $17 billion. Chief Legal Officer CJ Mahoney says other popular social media sites like TikTok and YouTube should follow Meta's lead in putting new child safety measures in place.
25: But this framework will only work if all our peers join us. Because teens move fluidly across dozens of apps, we need an industry-wide solution.
19: If a judge approves the settlement, Indiana could receive anywhere from $250 to $420 million. Boone County prosecutors say Evan Geeslin communicated with an undercover officer posing as a 14-year-old girl before driving from Richmond to Lebanon.
26: Typically, these types of operations, you'll have multiple different agencies because you have to make sure you have scene security. If someone comes, you don't mind just have one or two officers there because you don't know what the individual is bringing with them.
19: Prosecutor Kent Eastwood says Geeslin was convicted in November. His 3-year prison sentence remains in place. Federal border agents in Indianapolis keeping millions of dollars worth of counterfeit products off the market. Johnette Cruz has more.
27: Officers pulled a package sent from Hong Kong that was headed to a residential address in Georgia. Inside, inspectors found hundreds of fake designer earrings, necklaces, bracelets, and handbags bearing knockoff trademarks for top brands like Tiffany & Company and Versace. Customs and Border Protection trade experts estimate the total value at more than $3.7 million had the items been real. Officials remind consumers that buying fake luxury goods harms legitimate businesses and often supports dangerous illegal supply chains. Johnette Cruz, Network Indiana.
19: And a system with heavy rainfall is making its way to Indiana for this evening.
28: We're not expecting any widespread flooding. Overall rainfall amount should be under an inch with this activity.
19: Casey Crosby from the National Weather Service says some of these storms may be severe, with wind gusts reaching 60 miles per hour at times. I'm Jarrett Lewis. You're listening to Network Indiana.
0: Hickory House Recovery will host a community town hall in Knox. Sitting in for Becca Shepherd, I'm Rusty Nixon from the WKBI Information Center. Hickory House Recovery will host a community town hall meeting on Tuesday, September 1st in Knox. Meeting will be held from 5 to 6:30 p.m. Central in Room B of the Nancy J. Dembowski Community Center in Knox, which is located at 55 East Lake Street in Knox. According to the event announcement, representatives will provide information about the mission of Knox House Recovery and the operations of this facility. Those attending will also have an opportunity to meet staff members. Town Hall will include information about the impact Hickory House Recovery has had on the community and opportunities for the community participation and discussion. Organizers say the discussions are intended to help enhance the organization and build a stronger community. The announcement also noted that complimentary food and refreshments will be provided. For those with questions, you can call 574-304-8077 An announcement shared this week by Michigan City Mayor Angie Nelson Deitch states that LaPorte County has been added to the list of counties where SNAP recipients affected by the recent severe weather may request emergency replacement benefits for food loss due to storms and power outages. The announcement shares that affected households have an extended deadline of August 31st to request replacement SNAP benefits. SNAP recipients seeking replacement benefits must submit an affidavit detailing their food losses. The affidavit can be accessed through the Indiana Family and Social Services Administration's SNAP Food Assistance website and may be submitted through the FSSA Benefits Portal. Affidavit may also be faxed to 888-436-9199 or taken to the local FSSA office. Requests for replacement benefits must be submitted on or before August 31st. Information about the affidavit, benefits portal, and SNAP assistance is available through the Indiana Family and Social Services Administration website. Governor Mike Braun Wednesday announced a new texting tool that will make it easier for Hoosiers impacted by the severe storms and flooding to find disaster recovery resources available in their communities. Through Indiana 211, residents can now text IN211HELP to 898211 to get started. 24/7 service will prompt users to select the type of assistance they need and will provide a list of disaster-specific resources based on their entered zip code. Indiana 211 has played an important role in the state's response to the recent storms, quickly connecting impacted Hoosiers with available assistance and resources. Indiana's 211's development of new tools, including the disaster texting service, will help make it easier for residents impacted by the storms to identify and access assistance in their communities. Residents who need additional assistance can call 211 or visit IN211.org, search for the Community Disaster Resources, submit a disaster damage reporting form, submit an application for state disaster relief or military relief funds, and connect with the Indiana Department of Homeland Security's Disaster Recovery Hub. For more information, you can see the complete story on our website. I'm Rusty Nixon from the WKBI Information Center. 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
2: From the Tri-County Weather Center, I'm Bill Banks on All News 1520 WKVI. 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Tonight, partly cloudy with scattered showers, low 62. Tomorrow, sunny and 79 degrees. Tomorrow night, mostly clear and 57 degrees. Friday, sunny and 89. Saturday, lots of sunshine and 80. I'm Bill Banks. For your local forecast 24/7, visit WKVI.com.
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18: This is a Bloomberg Money Minute. Wall Street didn't move a whole lot today, with investors being a little cautious ahead of late earnings from AI chipmaker NVIDIA, the most valuable company on the planet and a barometer for the entire AI industry. And with consumer spending stalling in July, the Fed's preferred measure of inflation that same month rising 3.3% from a year ago, stocks ended slightly lower. At the close, the Dow down 114 points, the NASDAQ down 21, the S&P lost 2. Meta shares rose 1%. It agreed to pay upwards of $18 billion to settle a landmark lawsuit brought by dozens of states about making Instagram and Facebook addictive to teens. Now, that deal still has to be okayed by a judge.
5: And President Trump today signing an emergency order banning the purchase or installation of some foreign-made electrical transformers and other critical energy equipment in the nation's electric grid, citing national security concerns about equipment that's made in China. Tom Busby, Bloomberg Radio.
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14: Indiana's pork industry is preparing to take its message directly to consumers and lawmakers as the debate over agricultural standards continues. This is Hoosier Ag Today. I'm Greg Allen. Josh Trinari, Executive Director of Indiana Pork, says while federal partners are working to communicate agriculture's story in Washington, D.C., the industry also has a responsibility to educate Hoosiers at the state level.
29: So our federal partners are definitely trying to drive that message home in Washington, D.C. It's our job to do it at the state level.
14: Trinari says Indiana Pork plans to launch preemptive messaging on social media this fall and into the winter, explaining why farmers use certain practices and the standards already in place.
29: It's our job as ag to diffuse that and make sure we have realistic standards in place and just not whatever the latest talking point is.
14: Trinari says the goal is to ensure Indiana maintains realistic standards for agriculture. I'm Greg Allen, Hoosier Ag Today.
30: Turning now to funeral arrangements. 82-year-old Minard Clay Howard of Knox passed away August 24th. Friends will be received from 10 a.m. until the time of the noon service tomorrow, Thursday, August 27th at the Free United Baptist Church. Freeman and Son Memorial Chapel is in charge of arrangements for 82-year-old Minard Clay Howard of Knox. 49-year-old Wayne C. Pugh of North Judson passed away August 11th. There will be graveside services held at Round Lake Cemetery this Saturday, August 29th at 10 a.m. That's for 49-year-old Wayne C. Pugh of North Judson. Remember, you can find complete obituary information online at WKVI.com.
2: From the Tri-County Weather Center, I'm Bill Banks on All News 1520 WKVI. 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Tonight, partly cloudy with scattered showers, low 62. Tomorrow, sunny and 79 degrees. Tomorrow night, mostly clear and 57 degrees. Friday, sunny and 89. Saturday, lots of sunshine and 80. I'm Bill Banks. For your local forecast 24/7, visit WKVI.com.
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17: Had a chance to catch up with head coach of the West Central Trojans, Mark Hall, yesterday during practice as we are preparing to see the West Central Trojans take on the Culver Cavaliers. Also got behind-the-scenes pictures at practice. Make sure to follow us on all of our social media sites to see those pictures and catch that video interview sponsored by All Grain Transport with Coach Hall on Facebook at Sport to the Max, Instagram WKVI Sports, and on X at KVB Sports. Heading to practice in Culver tonight, we'll catch a word with head coach Austin Faust, as well as get behind-the-scenes pictures at their practice as we're preparing for tomorrow night's 6:30 p.m. Eastern live start, 5:30 p.m. Central. 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
6: 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Hoosier Ag Today's founder, Gary Troyd, was recently honored with a Farm Broadcaster of the Year Award from our National Association of Farm Broadcasting. A big Texas hats off to you, Gary. Speaking for my fellow farm broadcasters, the 65 Indiana radio stations that have aired Gary's Indiana reports, many for the last three decades, and thousands of Hoosier farmers and rural listeners. Congratulations, Gary, on a job well done.
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8: ABC News, I'm Dave Packer. A dire situation in Nepal where police say more than 160 people have been killed after catastrophic flooding. ABC's James Longman.
9: This wall of water unleashed as much energy as a 5.2 magnitude earthquake. Some estimates put it as high as 160 feet. It's left behind a trail of destruction, the mud and the debris now complicating search and rescue efforts.
8: Nepal efforts say that 47 Americans are among the hundreds missing. Meta agreed to pay up to $18 billion to settle a landmark case brought by dozens of states. The lawsuit against Meta accused the company of designing Facebook and Instagram to be addictive to children. As part of the agreement, for users under the age of 18, Instagram and Facebook will set two-hour daily time limits, block the apps from midnight to 6 a.m., and hide like counts. The brewing trade war between the U.S. and Canada showing no sign of ending, with Canada vowing retaliatory strikes on American goods starting in September to match up 50% tariffs on Canadian goods from the U.S. This is ABC News. Jurors are expected to hear closing arguments in the trial against Lindsey Clancy Thursday.
10: Jurors heard from 84 witnesses across 21 days of testimony as prosecutors sought to prove that Lindsey Clancy murdered her three children. Her defense lawyer doesn't contest that she strangled the children in the basement of their family home, instead arguing she was suffering from postpartum psychosis and heard a voice in her head commanding her to kill the children.
11: And the voice, according to Lindsey, told her that if she did not follow the command, neither she nor her children would be safe.
10: If Clancy is found not guilty due to insanity, she'd be sent to a state psychiatric facility. If she's convicted of murder, she faces a mandatory life sentence. Peter Haralambos, ABC News.
8: A federal judge ordered actor Justin Baldoni and the studio behind the film It Ends With Us to pay his co-star Blake Lively nearly $400,000 in attorney's fees. NVIDIA reporting its latest earnings report, doubling its revenue from last year to a whopping $96.22 billion. Dave Packer, ABC News.
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0: A few hundred million dollars for us. You're listening to Network Indiana. I'm Jared Lewis. Meta is agreeing to a settlement in a lawsuit brought by dozens of states, Indiana included, that accused the social media company of trying to get children addicted to their services. The settlement is for just over $17 billion. Chief Legal Officer CJ Mahoney says other popular social media sites like TikTok and YouTube should follow Meta's lead in putting new child safety measures in place.
14: But this framework will only work if all our peers join us. Because teens move fluidly across dozens of apps, we need an industry-wide solution.
0: If a judge approves the settlement, Indiana could receive anywhere from $250 to $420 million. Boone County prosecutors say Evan Geeslin communicated with an undercover officer posing as a 14-year-old girl before driving from Richmond to Lebanon.
15: Typically, these types of operations, you'll have multiple different agencies because you have to make sure you have scene security. If someone comes, you don't mind just have one or two officers there because you don't know what the individual is bringing with them.
0: Prosecutor Kent Eastwood says Geeslin was convicted in November. His 3-year prison sentence remains in place. Federal border agents in Indianapolis keeping millions of dollars worth of counterfeit products off the market. Shawnette Cruz has more.
16: Officers pulled a package sent from Hong Kong that was headed to a residential address in Georgia. Inside, inspectors found hundreds of fake designer earrings, necklaces, bracelets, and handbags bearing knockoff trademarks for top brands like Tiffany & Company and Versace. Customs and Border Protection trade experts estimate the total value at more than $3.7 million had the items been real. Officials remind consumers that buying fake luxury goods harms legitimate businesses and often supports dangerous illegal supply chains. Jeanette Cruz, Network Indiana.
0: And a system with heavy rainfall is making its way to Indiana for this evening.
17: We're not expecting any widespread flooding. Overall rainfall amount should be under an inch with this activity.
0: Casey Crosby from the National Weather Service says some of these storms may be severe, with wind gusts reaching 60 miles per hour at times. I'm Jarrett Lewis. You're listening to Network Indiana.
18: Hickory House Recovery will host a community town hall in Knox. Sitting in for Becca Shepherd, I'm Rusty Nixon from the WKBI Information Center. Hickory House Recovery will host a community town hall meeting on Tuesday, September 1st in Knox. Meeting will be held from 5 to 6:30 p.m. Central in Room B of the Nancy J. Dembowski Community Center in Knox, which is located at 55 East Lake Street in Knox. According to the event announcement, representatives will provide information about the mission of Knox House Recovery and the operations of this facility. Those attending will also have an opportunity to meet staff members. Town Hall will include information about the impact Hickory House Recovery has had on the community and opportunities for the community participation and discussion. Organizers say the discussions are intended to help enhance the organization and build a stronger community. The announcement also noted that complimentary food and refreshments will be provided. For those with questions, you can call 574-304-8077. An announcement shared this week by Michigan City Mayor Angie Nelson Deitch states that LaPorte County has been added to the list of counties where SNAP recipients affected by the recent severe weather may request emergency replacement benefits for food loss due to storms and power outages. The announcement shares that affected households have an extended deadline of August 31st to request replacement SNAP benefits. SNAP recipients seeking replacement benefits must submit an affidavit detailing their food losses. The affidavit can be accessed through the Indiana Family and Social Services Administration's SNAP food assistance website and may be submitted through the FSSA benefits portal. Affidavit may also be faxed to 888-436-9199 are taken to the local FSSA office. Requests for replacement benefits must be submitted on or before August 31st. Information about the affidavit, benefits portal, and SNAP assistance is available through the Indiana Family and Social Services Administration website. Governor Mike Braun Wednesday announced a new texting tool that will make it easier for Hoosiers impacted by the severe storms and flooding to find disaster recovery resources available in their communities. Through Indiana 211, residents can now text IN211 HELP to 898 211 to get started. 24/7 service will prompt users to select the type of assistance they need and will provide a list of disaster-specific resources based on their entered zip code. Indiana 211 has played an important role in the state's response to the recent storms, quickly connecting impacted Hoosiers with available assistance and resources. Indiana's 211's development of new tools, including the disaster texting service, will help make it easier for residents impacted by the storms to identify and access assistance in their communities. Residents who need additional assistance can call 211 or visit in211.org, search for the community disaster resources, submit a disaster damage reporting form, submit an application for state disaster relief or military relief funds, and connect with the Indiana Department of Homeland Security's Disaster Recovery Hub. For more information, you can see the complete story on our website. I'm Rusty Nixon from the WKBI Information Center. 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
7: From the Tri-County Weather Center, I'm Bill Banks on All News 1520 WKVI. 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Tonight, partly cloudy with scattered showers, low 62. Tomorrow, sunny and 79 degrees. Tomorrow night, mostly clear and 57 degrees. Friday, sunny and 89. Saturday, lots of sunshine and 80. I'm Bill Banks. For your local forecast 24/7, visit WKVI.com.
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21: This is a Bloomberg Money Minute. Wall Street didn't move a whole lot today, with investors being a little cautious ahead of late earnings from AI chipmaker NVIDIA, the most valuable company on the planet and a barometer for the entire AI industry. And with consumer spending stalling in July, the Fed's preferred measure of inflation that same month rising 3.3% from a year ago, stocks ended slightly lower. At the close, the Dow down 114 points, the NASDAQ down 21, the S&P lost 2. Meta shares rose 1%. It agreed to pay upwards of $18 billion to settle a landmark lawsuit brought by dozens of states about making Instagram and Facebook addictive to teens. Now, that deal still has to be okayed by a judge. And President Trump today signing an emergency order banning the purchase or installation of some foreign-made electrical transformers and other critical energy equipment in the nation's electric grid, citing national security concerns about equipment that's made in China. Tom Busby, Bloomberg Radio.
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3: Indiana's pork industry is preparing to take its message directly to consumers and lawmakers as the debate over agricultural standards continues. This is Hoosier Ag Today. I'm Greg Allen. Josh Trinari, Executive Director of Indiana Pork, says while federal partners are working to communicate agriculture's story in Washington, D.C., the industry also has a responsibility to educate Hoosiers at the state level.
4: So our federal partners are definitely trying to drive that message home in Washington, D.C. It's our job to do it at the state level.
3: Trinari says Indiana Pork plans to launch preemptive messaging on social media this fall and into the winter, explaining why farmers use certain practices and the standards already in place.
4: It's our job as ag to diffuse that and make sure we have realistic standards in place and just not whatever the latest talking point is.
3: Trinari says the goal is to ensure Indiana maintains realistic standards for agriculture. I'm Greg Allen, Hoosier Ag Today.
6: Turning now to funeral arrangements. 82-year-old Minard Clay Howard of Knox passed away August 24th. Friends will be received from 10 a.m. until the time of the noon service tomorrow, Thursday, August 27th at the Free United Baptist Church. Freeman and Son Memorial Chapel is in charge of arrangements for 82-year-old Minard Clay Howard of Knox. 49-year-old Wayne C. Pugh of North Judson passed away August 11th. There will be graveside services held at Round Lake Cemetery this Saturday, August 29th at 10 a.m. That's for 49-year-old Wayne C. Pugh of North Judson. Remember, you can find complete obituary information online at WKVI.com.
25: From the Tri-County Weather Center, I'm Bill Banks on All News 1520 WKVI. 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Tonight, partly cloudy with scattered showers, low 62. Tomorrow, sunny and 79 degrees. Tomorrow night, mostly clear and 57 degrees. Friday, sunny and 89. Saturday, lots of sunshine and 80. I'm Bill Banks. For your local forecast 24/7, visit WKVI.com.
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29: Network Indiana Sports, I'm Nathaniel Finch. He could take the Colts offense to the next level. That's what wide receiver coach and Colts wide receiver Reggie Wayne thinks about the new addition and future Hall of Fame wide receiver Keenan Allen.
30: I think that's just what makes Keenan so special. Everybody, receivers nowadays, will talk about Devontae Adams, how he gets releases and things of that nature. That was Keenan back 5 years ago. His ability just to get releases off the line and create separation, it's second to none. So just whatever he has left in that tank, which it seems like he has plenty, we need all of that.
29: The Colts defense got a big addition in practice this week. Star cornerback Charvarius Ward returns from a back injury, though he says it's not going away anytime soon.
31: It's
29: going
31: to be something I got to deal with, something I got to maintain, something I got to manage.
0: definitely not going to be fixed overnight or over the next couple weeks. I just got to maintain it throughout the whole entire season. So I expect to be ready for week one.
29: The NFL season starts 2 weeks from tonight. Five games left on the schedule for the Indiana Fever before the postseason arrives. And with a couple of losses, Indiana as high as third place last week now drops down to fifth place in the league standings. Of course, the top four seeds get home court advantage in the first round.
8: Knowing where we stand is important, but we also have to understand that we're in control. If we take care of business and, we missed a couple of opportunities on the road. You know, there was some slippage in the standings because of that. And I think for us, not just the standings, but remaining schedules. And we got a tough one. We got a tough one, but we got to take it one game at a time. Today we got to get better. Tomorrow we got to get better. And Friday we got to focus on Connecticut.
29: That's Indiana coach Stephanie White. The Fever back in action coming up on Friday, hosting the Connecticut Sun. And then it's a lengthy break for the World Cup before the final four regular season games get played later in September. With your Network Indiana Sports Report, I'm Nathaniel Finch.
9: Fox News, I'm Sue Guzman. Closing argument scheduled for Thursday in the trial of Lindsay Clancy, the Massachusetts mom who killed her three children. Fox's Molly Lyon.
10: Prosecutors say the Massachusetts mother acted rationally and intentionally, planning and executing the murder of her three children inside the family's Duxbury home. The defense says the Massachusetts mother should not be held criminally responsible for the killings, that she was misdiagnosed, over-medicated, and suffering from postpartum psychosis.
9: Facebook parent company Meta will pay billions to settle a lawsuit over kids getting addicted to social media.
11: A landmark trial ends with a bombshell settlement. Meta will pay nearly $17 billion to a coalition of 29 states that sued the tech giant. Meta does not admit wrongdoing in the settlement, but will now change how Facebook and Instagram operate for teens.
9: Fox's Claudia Cowan. 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
16: A few $100 million. For us. 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I'm Jarrett Lewis. Meta is agreeing to a settlement in a lawsuit brought by dozens of states, Indiana included, that accused the social media company of trying to get children addicted to their services. The settlement is for just over $17 billion. Chief Legal Officer CJ Mahoney says other popular social media sites like TikTok and YouTube should follow Meta's lead in putting new child safety measures in place.
17: But this framework will only work if all our peers join us. Because teens move fluidly across dozens of apps, we need to

0: 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Officials remind consumers that buying fake luxury goods harms legitimate businesses and often supports dangerous illegal supply chains. Jeanette Cruz, Network Indiana.
1: And a system with heavy rainfall is making its way to Indiana for this evening.
2: We're not expecting any widespread flooding. Overall rainfall amounts should be under an inch with this activity.
1: Casey Crosby from the National Weather Service says some of these storms may be severe, with wind gusts reaching 60 miles per hour at times. I'm Jarrett Lewis. 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
3: Flags have been lowered to half staff around the state in honor of Dolly Parton. I'm Rusty Nixon, Max 98.3 FM News. Governor Mike Braun has directed flags to be flown at half staff in honor of Dolly Parton, who died on Tuesday at the age of 80. An international icon, country music singer, and philanthropist who was responsible for sharing hundreds of millions of books with children through her Dolly Parton Imagination Library. Braun's flag order applies to flags at the state capitol and all state facilities statewide. Flag order is effective immediately until 6 p.m. on Tuesday, September 1st. Governor's flag order is in addition to President Donald Trump's order for American flags to be flown at half staff at the White House and at all federal public buildings and grounds across the country for that same time period. Braun encourages all Hoosiers across Indiana to help honor Dolly Parton by lowering flags to half staff at their homes and businesses. Wednesday, Governor Mike Braun announced a new texting tool that will make it easier for Hoosiers impacted by the severe storms and flooding to find disaster recovery resources available in their communities. Through Indiana 211, residents can now text IN211 HELP to 898-211 to get started. 24/7 service will prompt users to select the type of assistance they need and will provide a list of disaster-specific resources based on their entered zip code. Indiana 211 has played an important role in the state's response to recent storms, quickly connecting Hoosiers with available assistance and resources. Indiana's 211's development of new tools, including the disaster texting service, will help make it easier for residents impacted by the storms to identify and access assistance in their communities. Residents who need additional assistance can call 211 or visit IN211.org to search for community disaster resources, submit a disaster damage report form, submit an application for state disaster relief funds or military family relief funds, and connect with the Indiana Department of Homeland Security's Disaster Hub. If you'd like more information on this, you can see the complete story on our website, max983.net. It's a Mike Braun newscast. He says federal aid is coming to Indiana counties hit by severe storms. Ryan Hedrick has that report.
4: Braun said Tuesday that President Trump approved his request for federal help to help Hoosiers recover and build communities back. Braun requested the expedited disaster declaration last Thursday. The approval provides both individual and public assistance. 21 counties, including Marion, Hamilton Lake, Madison, and Wayne counties, will get help for residents and households. 11 counties will also get assistance for emergency work and repairs. FEMA says the aid can also include grants for temporary housing. Ryan Hedrick, Network, Indiana.
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5: From the Tri-County Weather Center, I'm Bill Banks on All News 1520 WKVI. 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Tonight, partly cloudy with scattered showers, low 62. Tomorrow, sunny and 79 degrees. Tomorrow night, mostly clear and 57 degrees. Friday, sunny and 89. Saturday, lots of sunshine and 80. I'm Bill Banks. For your local forecast 24/7, visit WKVI.com.
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4: This is a Bloomberg Money Minute. Wall Street didn't move a whole lot today, with investors being a little cautious ahead of late earnings from AI chipmaker NVIDIA, the most valuable company on the planet and a barometer for the entire AI industry. And with consumer spending stalling in July, the Fed's preferred measure of inflation that same month rising 3.3% from a year ago, stocks ended slightly lower. At the close, the Dow down 114 points, the NASDAQ down 21, the S&P lost 2. Meta shares rose 1%. It agreed to pay upwards of $18 billion to settle a landmark lawsuit brought by dozens of states about making Instagram and Facebook addictive to teens. Now, that deal still has to be okayed by a judge. And President Trump today signing an emergency order banning the purchase or installation of some foreign-made electrical transformers and other critical energy equipment in the nation's electric grid, citing national security concerns about equipment that's made in China. Tom Busby, Bloomberg Radio.
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7: A boy born in Joplin, Missouri was fascinated by anything with wheels and a motor. The odds of him going on to fascinate millions with his talent, 1 in 260,000. The odds of this born racer having 157 career top 10 finishes in NASCAR, 1 in 125 billion. The odds of him winning both the Daytona 500 and the Brickyard 400 in the same year, 1 in 195 million. The odds of a child being diagnosed with autism, 1 in 68. 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
8: Indiana's pork industry is preparing to take its message directly to consumers and lawmakers as the debate over agricultural standards continues. This is Hoosier Ag Today. I'm Greg Allen. Josh Trinari, Executive Director of Indiana Pork, says while federal partners are working to communicate agriculture's story in Washington, D.C., the industry also has a responsibility to educate Hoosiers at the state level.
9: So our federal partners are definitely trying to drive that message home in Washington, D.C. It's our job to do it at the state level.
8: Trinari says Indiana Pork plans to launch preemptive messaging on social media this fall and into the winter, explaining why farmers use certain practices and the standards already in place.
9: It's our job as ag to diffuse that and make sure we have realistic standards in place and just not whatever the latest talking point is.
8: Trinari says the goal is to ensure Indiana maintains realistic standards for agriculture. I'm Greg Allen, Hoosier Rank Today.
10: Flags have been lowered to half staff around the state in honor of Dolly Parton. I'm Rusty Nixon, Max 98.3 FM News. Governor Mike Braun has directed flags to be flown at half staff in honor of Dolly Parton, who died on Tuesday at the age of 80. She's an international icon, country music singer, and philanthropist who was responsible for sharing hundreds of millions of books with children through her Dolly Parton Imagination Library. Braun's flag order applies to flags at the state capitol and all state facilities statewide. Flag order is effective immediately until 6 p.m. on Tuesday, September 1st. Governor's flag order is in addition to President Donald Trump's order for American flags to be flown at half staff at the White House and at all federal public buildings and grounds across the country for that same time period. Braun encourages all Hoosiers across Indiana to help honor Dolly Parton by lowering flags to half staff at their homes and businesses. Wednesday, Governor Mike Braun announced a new texting tool that will make it easier for Hoosiers impacted by the severe storms and flooding to find disaster recovery resources available in their communities. Through Indiana 211, residents can now text IN211 HELP to 898-211 to get started. 24/7 service will prompt users to select the type of assistance they need and will provide a list of disaster-specific resources based on their entered zip code. Indiana 211 has played an important role in the state's response to recent storms, quickly connecting Hoosiers with available assistance and resources. Indiana's 211's development of new tools, including the disaster texting service, will help make it easier for residents impacted by the storms to identify and access assistance in their communities. Residents who need additional assistance can call 211 or visit IN211.org to search for community disaster resources, submit a disaster damage report form, submit an application for state disaster relief funds or military family relief funds, and connect with the Indiana Department of Homeland Security's Disaster Hub. If you'd like more information on this, you can see the complete story on our website, max983.net. It's a Mike Braun newscast. He says federal aid is coming to Indiana counties hit by severe storms. Ryan Hedrick has that report.
11: Braun said Tuesday that President Trump approved his request for federal help to help Hoosiers recover and build communities back. Braun requested the expedited disaster declaration last Thursday. The approval provides both individual and public assistance. 21 counties, including Marion, Hamilton Lake, Madison, and Wayne counties, will get help for residents and households. 11 counties will also get assistance for emergency work and repairs. FEMA says the aid can also include grants for temporary housing. Ryan Hedrick, Network, Indiana.
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3: From the Tri-County Weather Center, I'm Bill Banks on All News 1520 WKVI. 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Tonight, partly cloudy with scattered showers, low 62. Tomorrow, sunny and 79 degrees. Tomorrow night, mostly clear and 57 degrees. Friday, sunny and 89. Saturday, lots of sunshine and 80. I'm Bill Banks. For your local forecast 24/7, visit WKVI.com.
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10: Tonight, it's the debut of this year's edition of Thursday Night Lights. We'll go around the county. We'll talk to all the area coaches about their football matchups coming up on Friday night, including Andy Barker with his hands full as they go to Bremen on Friday night, a team they beat a year ago. And Justin Begonia, I'm sure, has mentioned that once or twice to his team this week.
14: Yeah, man, Justin's got those kids looking mid-season form up there. So it's going to be tough sledding. They're going to come out hard. They're super motivated right now, and you can see it.
10: Hear the rest of that interview tonight at 7 o'clock. Don't forget Justin Begonia will get his say-so as well. So tune us in for Thursday Night Lights. Friday night, we are at Plymouth. Plymouth takes on Lakeland. 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We start at 6:30 with our pregame, 7 o'clock. Our kickoff. That's Plymouth Lakeland, our Max 98.3 Friday night game of the week. And tonight, Thursday Night Lights kicks off at 7 o'clock. 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I'm Rusty Nexon, Max 98.3 FM, part of the winning team at Kankakee Valley Broadcasting.
15: ABC News, I'm Dave Packer. A dire situation in Nepal where police say more than 160 people have been killed after catastrophic flooding. ABC's James Longman.
16: This wall of water unleashed as much energy as a 5.2 magnitude earthquake. Some estimates put it as high as 160 feet. It's left behind a trail of destruction, the mud and the debris now complicating search and rescue efforts.
15: Nepal efforts say that 47 Americans are among the hundreds missing. Meta agreed to pay up to $18 billion to settle a landmark case brought by dozens of states. The lawsuit against Meta accused the company of designing Facebook and Instagram to be addictive to children. As part of the agreement, for users under the age of 18, Instagram and Facebook will set two-hour daily time limits, block the apps from midnight to 6 a.m., and hide like counts. The brewing trade war between the U.S. and Canada showing no sign of ending, with Canada vowing retaliatory strikes on American goods starting in September to match up 50% tariffs on Canadian goods from the U.S. This is ABC News. Jurors are expected to hear closing arguments in the trial against Lindsey Clancy Thursday.
17: Jurors heard from 84 witnesses across 21 days of testimony as prosecutors sought to prove that Lindsey Clancy murdered her three children. Her defense lawyer doesn't contest that she strangled the children in the basement of their family home, instead arguing she was suffering from postpartum psychosis and heard a voice in her head commanding her to kill the children.
18: And the voice, according to Lindsey, told her that if she did not follow the command, neither she nor her children would be safe.
17: If Clancy is found not guilty due to insanity, she'd be sent to a state psychiatric facility. If she's convicted of murder, she faces a mandatory life sentence. Peter Haralambos, ABC News.
15: A federal judge ordered actor Justin Baldoni and the studio behind the film It Ends With Us to pay his co-star Blake Lively nearly $400,000 in attorney's fees. NVIDIA reporting its latest earnings report, doubling its revenue from last year to a whopping $96.22 billion. Dave Packer, ABC News.
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1: news for us. You're listening to Network Indiana. I'm Jarrett Lewis. Meta is agreeing to a settlement in a lawsuit brought by dozens of states, Indiana included, that accused the social media company of trying to get children addicted to their services. The settlement is for just over $17 billion. Chief Legal Officer C.J. Mahoney says other popular social media sites like TikTok and YouTube should follow Meta's lead in putting new child safety measures in place.
20: But this framework will only work if all our peers join us. Because teens move fluidly across dozens of apps, we need an industry-wide solution.
1: If a judge approves the settlement, Indiana could receive anywhere from $250 to $420 million. Boone County prosecutors say Evan Geisland communicated with an undercover officer posing as a 14-year-old girl before driving from Richmond to Lebanon.
22: Typically, these types of operations, you'll have multiple different agencies because you have to make sure you have scene security. If someone comes, you don't want to just have one or two officers there because you don't know what the individual is bringing with them.
1: Prosecutor Kent Eastwood says Geisland was convicted in November. His 3-year prison sentence remains in place. Federal border agents in Indianapolis keeping millions of dollars worth of counterfeit products off the market. Johnette Cruz has more.
23: Officers pulled a package sent from Hong Kong that was headed to a residential address in Georgia. Inside, inspectors found hundreds of fake designer earrings, necklaces, bracelets, and handbags bearing knockoff trademarks for top brands like Tiffany & Company and Versace. Customs and Border Protection trade experts estimate the total value at more than $3.7 million had the items been real. Officials remind consumers that buying fake luxury goods harms legitimate businesses and often supports dangerous illegal supply chains. Johnette Cruz, Network Indiana.
1: A system with heavy rainfall is making its way to Indiana for this evening.
24: We're not expecting any widespread flooding. Overall rainfall amounts should be under an inch with this activity.
1: Casey Crosby from the National Weather Service says some of these storms may be severe, with wind gusts reaching 60 miles per hour at times. I'm Jarrett Lewis. 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
10: Hickory House Recovery will host a community town hall in Knox. Sitting in for Becca Shepherd, I'm Rusty Nixon from the WKBI Information Center. Hickory House Recovery will host a community town hall meeting on Tuesday, September 1st in Knox. Meeting will be held from 5 to 6:30 p.m. Central in Room B of the Nancy J. Dembowski Community Center in Knox, which is located at 55 East Lake Street in Knox. According to the event announcement, representatives will provide information about the mission of Knox House Recovery and the operations of this facility. Those attending will also have an opportunity to meet staff members. Town Hall will include information about the impact Hickory House Recovery has had on the community and opportunities for the community participation and discussion. Organizers say the discussions are intended to help enhance the organization and build a stronger community. The announcement also noted that complimentary food and refreshments will be provided. For those with questions, you can call 574-304-8077. An announcement shared this week by Michigan City Mayor Angie Nelson Deitch states that LaPorte County has been added to the list of counties where SNAP recipients affected by the recent severe weather may request emergency replacement benefits for food loss due to storms and power outages. The announcement shares that affected households have an extended deadline of August 31st to request replacement SNAP benefits. SNAP recipients seeking replacement benefits must submit an affidavit detailing their food losses. The affidavit can be accessed through the Indiana Family and Social Services Administration's SNAP Food Assistance website and may be submitted through the FSSA Benefits Portal. Affidavit may also be faxed to 888-436-9199 are taken to the local FSSA office. Requests for replacement benefits must be submitted on or before August 31st. Information about the affidavit, benefits portal, and SNAP assistance is available through the Indiana Family and Social Services Administration website. Governor Mike Braun Wednesday announced a new texting tool that will make it easier for Hoosiers impacted by the severe storms and flooding to find disaster recovery resources available in their communities. Through Indiana 211, residents can now text IN211HELP to 898211 to get started. 24/7 service will prompt users to select the type of assistance they need and will provide a list of disaster-specific resources based on their entered zip code. Indiana 211 has played an important role in the state's response to the recent storms, quickly connecting impacted Hoosiers with available assistance and resources. Indiana's 211's development of new tools, including the disaster texting service, will help make it easier for residents impacted by the storms to identify and access assistance in their communities. Residents who need additional assistance can call 211 or visit in211.org, search for the community disaster resources, submit a disaster damage reporting form, submit an application for state disaster relief or military relief funds, and connect with the Indiana Department of Homeland Security's Disaster Recovery Hub. For more information, you can see the complete story on our website. I'm Rusty Nixon from the WKBI Information Center. 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
3: From the Tri-County Weather Center, I'm Bill Banks on All News 1520 WKVI. 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Tonight, partly cloudy with scattered showers, low 62. Tomorrow, sunny and 79 degrees. Tomorrow night, mostly clear and 57 degrees. Friday, sunny and 89. Saturday, lots of sunshine and 80. I'm Bill Banks. For your local forecast 24/7, visit WKVI.com.
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11: This is a Bloomberg Money Minute. Wall Street didn't move a whole lot today, with investors being a little cautious ahead of late earnings from AI chipmaker NVIDIA, the most valuable company on the planet and a barometer for the entire AI industry. And with consumer spending stalling in July, the Fed's preferred measure of inflation that same month rising 3.3% from a year ago, stocks ended slightly lower. At the close, the Dow down 114 points, the NASDAQ down 21, the S&P lost 2. Meta shares rose 1%. It agreed to pay upwards of $18 billion to settle a landmark lawsuit brought by dozens of states about making Instagram and Facebook addictive to teens. Now, that deal still has to be okayed by a judge. And President Trump today signing an emergency order banning the purchase or installation of some foreign-made electrical transformers and other critical energy equipment in the nation's electric grid, citing national security concerns about equipment that's made in China. Tom Busby, Bloomberg Radio.
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8: Indiana's pork industry is preparing to take its message directly to consumers and lawmakers as the debate over agricultural standards continues. This is Hoosier Ag Today. I'm Greg Allen. Josh Trinari, Executive Director of Indiana Pork, says while federal partners are working to communicate agriculture's story in Washington, D.C., the industry also has a responsibility to educate Hoosiers at the state level.
9: So our federal partners are definitely trying to drive that message home in Washington, D.C. It's our job to do it at the state level.
8: Trinari says Indiana Pork plans to launch preemptive messaging on social media this fall and into the winter, explaining why farmers use certain practices and the standards already in place.
9: It's our job as ag to diffuse that and make sure we have realistic standards in place and just not whatever the latest talking point is.
8: Trinari says the goal is to ensure Indiana maintains realistic standards for agriculture. I'm Greg Allen, Hoosier Ag Today.
13: Turning now to funeral arrangements. 82-year-old Minard Clay Howard of Knox passed away August 24th. Friends will be received from 10 a.m. until the time of the noon service tomorrow, Thursday, August 27th at the Free United Baptist Church. Brayman & Son Memorial Chapel is in charge of arrangements for 82-year-old Minard Clay Howard of Knox. 49-year-old Wayne C. Pugh of North Judson passed away August 11th. There will be graveside services held at Round Lake Cemetery this Saturday, August 29th at 10 a.m. That's for 49-year-old Wayne C. Pugh of North Judson. Remember, you can find complete obituary information online at WKVI.com.
3: From the Tri-County Weather Center, I'm Bill Banks on All News 1520 WKVI. 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Tonight, partly cloudy with scattered showers, low 62. Tomorrow, sunny and 79 degrees. Tomorrow night, mostly clear and 57 degrees. Friday, sunny and 89. Saturday, lots of sunshine and 80. I'm Bill Banks. For your local forecast 24/7, visit WKVI.com.
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3: Had a chance to catch up with head coach of the West Central Trojans, Mark Hall, yesterday during practice as we are preparing to see the West Central Trojans take on the Culver Cavaliers. Also got behind-the-scenes pictures at practice. Make sure to follow us on all of our social media sites to see those pictures and catch that video interview sponsored by All Grain Transport with Coach Hall on Facebook at Sports to the Max, Instagram WKVI Sports, and on X at KVB Sports. Heading to practice in Culver tonight, we'll catch a word with head coach Austin Faust as well as get behind-the-scenes pictures at their practice as we're preparing for tomorrow night's 6:30 p.m. Eastern live start, 5:30 p.m. Central. Myself, along with sports analyst Chris McGowan, we hope you join us tomorrow night.
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14: President Trump sows doubts about election security and mail-in ballots ahead of November's midterm elections. Jennifer King reports.
15: The Associated Press has obtained audio of Maine's Republican nominee for governor, Bobby Charles, telling supporters he has a secret.
16: I have a friend named Tom Holman.
15: He'll ask the White House border czar to send federal agents to polling places.
16: 3 or 4 weeks before the election, maybe three, I'm going to make an appeal for ICE and marshals.
15: Charles was speaking August 20th to a chapter of Young Republicans in Arundel, Maine. He later explained his comments by saying local election authorities should do everything possible to prevent illegal voting in the state. Maine's Democratic Party criticized the idea as voter intimidation, and a federal law passed in 1865 makes it illegal to station armed federal officers at polling places unless they are repelling armed enemies. The White House and Homeland Security officials have previously said there are no plans to deploy ICE agents at polling places unless there is a specific threat. I'm Jennifer King.
14: A federal judge has refused to order Texas to extradite an ICE officer to Minnesota. The officer is charged there with assault for shooting a man during the immigration crackdown in Minneapolis. Meta's reached an $18 billion settlement with states in a trial over teen social media addiction. And after news of Dolly Parton's death, Maria Sherman reports people are remembering not only her music, but her philanthropy.
17: A lot of that is because she grew up in poverty in East Tennessee, one of 12 kids. Famously, her father was illiterate, which helped inspire her imagination library, donating books to children. By 2025, I believe she donated over 200 million books to kids in need. In 2020, she donated $1 million to COVID-19 research, which helped develop the Moderna vaccine. So in addition to being this larger-than-life figure, we're also thinking about a really charitable figure who truly was beloved by most, and that's quite rare.
14: This is AP News. Sagar Mirghani reports actor Tim Curry has died.
18: Don't get strung up by the way I look.
19: Curry was the cross-dressing Dr. Frankenfurter in the Rocky Horror Picture Show, the cult favorite rock musical.
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29: You look black, you both. Pretty grooving.
19: I'm Sagar Mirghani.
14: 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I'm Ben Thomas. 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
1: ABC News, I'm Dave Packer. A growing response to the devastation in Nepal. The United Nations says it's mobilizing rescue efforts after deadly flash flooding Wednesday that Nepalese officials say left over 162 dead and hundreds of people missing, including tourists from around the world.
4: Crowds desperately running for their lives as a mountain of water came crashing in. Hundreds are missing, including Americans. ABC News confirming 22 missing Americans were on a spiritual pilgrimage from Tennessee.
1: ABC's Alex Stone. Facebook and Instagram's parent company Meta going to pay roughly $18 billion to settle a lawsuit accusing the company of deliberately designing its platforms to be addictive to young users. Meta did not admit wrongdoing. The NFL says it will eliminate Pro Bowl games, but still have Pro Bowl honors for the league's best football players. The BBC reporting Prince Harry and Meghan arrived back in the UK Wednesday. The Sussexes team not commenting. This is ABC News. Fresh concerns about the tech war with China. As ABC's Catherine Falders reports, the DOJ claims they've successfully seized three Chinese-owned internet domains used by hackers.
5: According to the release that they attempted to target them, but it does not appear that they were actually breached. And this has been going on for years, some time. This group that DOJ mentioned today uses infrastructure to compromise critical infrastructure since 2018. Now, the court documents released today do not clearly state the scale of the attack against several of these government agencies that have been identified as victims.
1: A federal judge in Washington, D.C. Wednesday declined a request from the Justice Department to dismiss Trump ally Stephen Bannon's contempt of Congress conviction. U.S. District Judge Carl Nichols, who was appointed to the federal bench by President Trump in 2019, told prosecutors in the ruling he was dismissing the case without prejudice, meaning they'll need a better explanation if they want another chance to clear Bannon's record. Dave Packer, ABC News.
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9: A few hundred million dollars for us. You're listening to Network Indiana. I'm Jared Lewis. Meta is agreeing to a settlement in a lawsuit brought by dozens of states, Indiana included, that accused the social media company of trying to get children addicted to their services. The settlement is for just over $17 billion. Chief Legal Officer CJ Mahoney says other popular social media sites like TikTok and YouTube should follow Meta's lead in putting new child safety measures in place.
10: But this framework will only work if all our peers join us. Because teens move fluidly across dozens of apps, we need an industry-wide solution.
9: If a judge approves the settlement, Indiana could receive anywhere from $250 to $420 million. Boone County prosecutors say Evan Geeslin communicated with an undercover officer posing as a 14-year-old girl before driving from Richmond to Lebanon.
11: Typically, these types of operations, you'll have multiple different agencies because you have to make sure you have scene security. If someone comes, you don't want to just have one or two officers there because you don't know what the individual is bringing with them.
9: Prosecutor Kent Eastwood says Geeslin was convicted in November. His 3-year prison sentence remains in place. Federal border agents in Indianapolis keeping millions of dollars worth of counterfeit products off the market. Shawnette Cruz has more.
2: Officers pulled a package sent from Hong Kong that was headed to a residential address in Georgia. Inside, inspectors found hundreds of fake designer earrings, necklaces, bracelets, and handbags bearing knockoff trademarks for top brands like Tiffany & Company and Versace. Customs and Border Protection trade experts estimate the total value at more than $3.7 million had the items been real. Officials remind consumers that buying fake luxury goods harms legitimate businesses and often supports dangerous illegal supply chains. Jeanette Cruz, Network Indiana.
9: And a system with heavy rainfall is making its way to Indiana for this evening.
12: We're not expecting any widespread flooding. Overall rainfall amount should be under an inch with this activity.
9: Casey Crosby from the National Weather Service says some of these storms may be severe, with wind gusts reaching 60 miles per hour at times. I'm Jarrett Lewis. You're listening to Network Indiana.
13: Hickory House Recovery will host a community town hall in Knox. Sitting in for Becca Shepherd, I'm Rusty Nixon from the WKBI Information Center. Hickory House Recovery will host a community town hall meeting on Tuesday, September 1st in Knox. Meeting will be held from 5 to 6:30 p.m. Central in Room B of the Nancy J. Dembowski Community Center in Knox, which is located at 55 East Lake Street in Knox. According to the event announcement, representatives will provide information about the mission of Knox House Recovery and the operations of this facility. Those attending will also have an opportunity to meet staff members. Town Hall will include information about the impact Hickory House Recovery has had on the community and opportunities for the community participation and discussion. Organizers say the discussions are intended to help enhance the organization and build a stronger community. The announcement also noted that complimentary food and refreshments will be provided. For those with questions, you can call 574-304-8077. An announcement shared this week by Michigan City Mayor Angie Nelson Deitch states that LaPorte County has been added to the list of counties where SNAP recipients affected by the recent severe weather may request emergency replacement benefits for food loss due to storms and power outages. The announcement shares that affected households have an extended deadline of August 31st to request replacement SNAP benefits. SNAP recipients seeking replacement benefits must submit an affidavit detailing their food losses. The affidavit can be accessed through the Indiana Family and Social Services Administration's SNAP Food Assistance website and may be submitted through the FSSA Benefits Portal. Affidavit may also be faxed to 888-436-9199 are taken to the local FSSA office. Requests for replacement benefits must be submitted on or before August 31st. Information about the affidavit, benefits portal, and SNAP assistance is available through the Indiana Family and Social Services Administration website. Governor Mike Braun Wednesday announced a new texting tool that will make it easier for Hoosiers impacted by the severe storms and flooding to find disaster recovery resources available in their communities. Through Indiana 211, residents can now text IN211HELP to 898211 to get started. 24/7 service will prompt users to select the type of assistance they need and will provide a list of disaster-specific resources based on their entered zip code. Indiana 211 has played an important role in the state's response to the recent storms, quickly connecting impacted Hoosiers with available assistance and resources. Indiana's 211's development of new tools, including the disaster texting service, will help make it easier for residents impacted by the storms to identify and access assistance in their communities. Residents who need additional assistance can call 211 or visit IN211.org, search for the Community Disaster Resources, submit a disaster damage reporting form, submit an application for state disaster relief or military relief funds, and connect with the Indiana Department of Homeland Security's Disaster Recovery Hub. For more information, you can see the complete story on our website. I'm Rusty Nixon from the WKBI Information Center. 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
3: From the Tri-County Weather Center, I'm Bill Banks on All News 1520 WKVI. 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Tonight, partly cloudy with scattered showers, low 62. Tomorrow, sunny and 79 degrees. Tomorrow night, mostly clear and 57 degrees. Friday, sunny and 89. Saturday, lots of sunshine and 80. I'm Bill Banks. 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
17: This is a Bloomberg Money Minute. Wall Street didn't move a whole lot today, with investors being a little cautious ahead of late earnings from AI chipmaker NVIDIA, the most valuable company on the planet and a barometer for the entire AI industry. And with consumer spending stalling in July, the Fed's preferred measure of inflation that same month rising 3.3% from a year ago, stocks ended slightly lower. At the close, the Dow down 114 points, the NASDAQ down 21, the S&P lost 2. Meta shares rose 1%. It agreed to pay upwards of $18 billion to settle a landmark lawsuit brought by dozens of states about making Instagram and Facebook addictive to teens. Now, that deal still has to be okayed by a judge. And President Trump today signing an emergency order banning the purchase or installation of some foreign-made electrical transformers and other critical energy equipment in the nation's electric grid, citing national security concerns about equipment that's made in China. Tom Busby, Bloomberg Radio.
18: I perform for a high school choir director who taught me to breathe from the diaphragm and sing from the heart.
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3: Indiana's pork industry is preparing to take its message directly to consumers and lawmakers as the debate over agricultural standards continues. This is Hoosier Ag Today. I'm Greg Allen. Josh Trinari, Executive Director of Indiana Pork, says while federal partners are working to communicate agriculture's story in Washington, D.C., the industry also has a responsibility to educate Hoosiers at the state level.
4: So our federal partners are definitely trying to drive that message home in Washington, D.C. It's our job to do it at the state level.
3: Trinari says Indiana Pork plans to launch preemptive messaging on social media this fall and into the winter, explaining why farmers use certain practices and the standards already in place.
4: It's our job as ag to diffuse that and make sure we have realistic standards in place and just not whatever the latest talking point is.
3: Trinari says the goal is to ensure Indiana maintains realistic standards for agriculture. I'm Greg Allen, Hoosier Ag Today.
5: Turning now to funeral arrangements. 82-year-old Minard Clay Howard of Knox passed away August 24th. Friends will be received from 10 a.m. until the time of the noon service tomorrow, Thursday, August 27th at the Free United Baptist Church. Brayman & Son Memorial Chapel is in charge of arrangements for 82-year-old Minard Clay Howard of Knox. 49-year-old Wayne C. Pugh of North Judson passed away August 11th. There will be graveside services held at Round Lake Cemetery this Saturday, August 29th at 10 a.m. That's for 49-year-old Wayne C. Pugh of North Judson. Remember, you can find complete obituary information online at WKVI.com.
6: From the Tri-County Weather Center, I'm Bill Banks on All News 1520 WKVI. 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Tonight, partly cloudy with scattered showers, low 62. Tomorrow, sunny and 79 degrees. Tomorrow night, mostly clear and 57 degrees. Friday, sunny and 89. Saturday, lots of sunshine and 80. I'm Bill Banks. For your local forecast 24/7, visit WKVI.com.
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11: Network Indiana Sports, I'm Nathaniel Finch. He could take the Colts offense to the next level. That's what wide receiver coach and Colts wide receiver Reggie Wayne thinks about the new addition and future Hall of Fame wide receiver Keenan Allen.
12: I think that's just what makes Keenan so special. Everybody, receivers nowadays, will talk about Devontae Adams, how he gets releases and things of that nature. That was Keenan back 10 years ago, 5 years ago. His ability just to get releases off the line and create separation, it's second to none. So just whatever he has left in that tank, which it seems like he has plenty, we need all of that.
11: The Colts defense got a big addition in practice this week. Star cornerback Charvarius Ward returns from a back injury, though he says it's not going away anytime soon.
13: It's going to be something I got to deal with, something I got to maintain, something I got to manage. Definitely not going to be fixed overnight or over the next couple weeks. I just got to maintain it throughout the whole entire season. So I expect to be ready for week one.
11: The NFL season starts 2 weeks from tonight. Five games left on the schedule for the Indiana Fever before the postseason arrives. And with a couple of losses, Indiana as high as third place last week now drops down to fifth place in the league standings. Of course, the top four seeds get home court advantage in the first round.
14: Knowing where we stand is important, but we also have to understand that we're in control. If we take care of business and, we missed a couple of opportunities on the road. You know, there was some slippage in the standings because of that. And I think for us, not just the standings, but remaining schedules. And we got a tough one. We got a tough one, but we got to take it one game at a time. Today we got to get better. Tomorrow we got to get better. And Friday we got to focus on Connecticut.
11: That's Indiana coach Stephanie White. The Fever back in action coming up on Friday, hosting the Connecticut Sun. And then it's a lengthy break for the World Cup before the final four regular season games get played later in September. With your Network Indiana Sports Report, I'm Nathaniel Finch.
15: Fox News, I'm Ted Linder. New lawsuit challenging an executive order intended to limit mail-in voting for the upcoming midterm elections.
16: A new challenge comes as the Trump administration issued its rule requiring the Postal Service to deliver ballots only if it receives a list of eligible voters and the federal government approves the design of envelopes.
15: Fox's Jared Halper. And actor Tim Curry has died, best known for his starring role in the Rocky Horror Picture Show and also for movies like Clue and Home Alone 2. Tim Curry was 80 years old. Closing arguments set for today, Thursday, in the trial of Lindsay Clancy, the Massachusetts mom who killed her three children. Fox's Molly Line.
17: Prosecutors say the Massachusetts mother acted rationally and intentionally, planning and executing the murder of her three children inside the family's Duxbury home. The defense says the Massachusetts mother should not be held criminally responsible for the killings, that she was misdiagnosed.
15: America's listening to Fox News.
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19: Hey, John, why so glum?
20: I just

0: over $17 billion. Chief Legal Officer CJ Mahoney says other popular social media sites like TikTok and YouTube should follow Meta's lead in putting new child safety measures in place.
1: But this framework will only work if all our peers join us. Because teens move fluidly across dozens of apps, we need an industry-wide solution.
0: If a judge approves the settlement, Indiana could receive anywhere from $250 to $420 million. Boone County prosecutors say Evan Geeslin communicated with an undercover officer posing as a 14-year-old girl before driving from Richmond to Lebanon.
2: Typically, these types of operations, you'll have multiple different agencies because you have to make sure you have scene security. If someone comes, you don't mind just have one or two officers there because you don't know what the individual is bringing with them.
0: Prosecutor Kent Eastwood says Geeslin was convicted in November. His 3-year prison sentence remains in place. Federal border agents in Indianapolis keeping millions of dollars worth of counterfeit products off the market. Chanet Cruz has more.
3: Officers pulled a package sent from Hong Kong that was headed to a residential address in Georgia. Inside, inspectors found hundreds of fake designer earrings, necklaces, bracelets, and handbags bearing knockoff trademarks for top brands like Tiffany & Company and Versace. Customs and Border Protection trade experts estimate the total value at more than $3.7 million had the items been real. Officials remind consumers that buying fake luxury goods harms legitimate businesses and often supports dangerous illegal supply chains. Jeanette Cruz, Network Indiana.
0: And a system with heavy rainfall is making its way to Indiana for this evening.
4: We're not expecting any widespread flooding. Overall rainfall amount should be under an inch with this activity.
0: Casey Crosby from the National Weather Service says some of these storms may be severe, with wind gusts reaching 60 miles per hour at times. I'm Jarrett Lewis. 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
5: Flags have been lowered to half staff around the state in honor of Dolly Parton. I'm Rusty Nixon, Max 98.3 FM News. Governor Mike Braun has directed flags to be flown at half staff in honor of Dolly Parton, who died on Tuesday at the age of 80. She's an international icon, country music singer, and philanthropist who was responsible for sharing hundreds of millions of books with children through her Dolly Parton Imagination Library. Braun's flag order applies to flags at the state capitol and all state facilities statewide. Flag order is effective immediately until 6 p.m. on Tuesday, September 1st. Governor's flag order is in addition to President Donald Trump's order for American flags to be flown at half staff at the White House and at all federal public buildings and grounds across the country for that same time period. Braun encourages all Hoosiers across Indiana to help honor Dolly Parton by lowering flags to half staff at their homes and businesses. Wednesday, Governor Mike Braun announced a new texting tool that will make it easier for Hoosiers impacted by the severe storms and flooding to find disaster recovery resources available in their communities. Through Indiana 211, residents can now text IN211HELP to 898-211 to get started. 24/7 service will prompt users to select the type of assistance they need and will provide a list of disaster-specific resources based on their entered zip code. Indiana 211 has played an important role in the state's response to recent storms, quickly connecting Hoosiers with available assistance and resources. Indiana's 211's development of new tools, including the disaster texting service, will help make it easier for residents impacted by the storms to identify and access assistance in their communities. Residents who need additional assistance can call 211 or visit IN211.org to search for community disaster resources, submit a disaster damage report form, submit an application for state disaster relief funds or military family relief funds, and connect with the Indiana Department of Homeland Security's Disaster Hub. If you'd like more information on this, you can see the complete story on our website, max983.net. It's a Mike Braun newscast. He says federal aid is coming to Indiana counties hit by severe storms. Ryan Hedrick has that report.
6: Braun said Tuesday that President Trump approved his request for federal help to help Hoosiers recover and build communities back. Braun requested the expedited disaster declaration last Thursday. The approval provides both individual and public assistance. 21 counties, including Marion, Hamilton Lake, Madison, and Wayne counties, will get help.

0: Residents and households, 11 counties, will also get assistance for emergency work and repairs. FEMA says the aid can also include grants for temporary housing. Ryan Hedrick, Network, Indiana.
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2: From the Tri-County Weather Center, I'm Bill Banks on All News 1520 WKVI. 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Tonight, partly cloudy with scattered showers, low 62. Tomorrow, sunny and 79 degrees. Tomorrow night, mostly clear and 57 degrees. Friday, sunny and 89. Saturday, lots of sunshine and 80. I'm Bill Banks. For your local forecast 24/7, visit WKVI.com.
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7: This is a Bloomberg Money Minute. Wall Street didn't move a whole lot today, with investors being a little cautious ahead of late earnings from AI chipmaker NVIDIA, the most valuable company on the planet and a barometer for the entire AI industry. And with consumer spending stalling in July, the Fed's preferred measure of inflation that same month rising 3.3% from a year ago, stocks ended slightly lower. At the close, the Dow down 114 points, the Nasdaq down 21, the S&P lost 2. Meta shares rose 1%. It agreed to pay upwards of $18 billion to settle a landmark lawsuit brought by dozens of states about making Instagram and Facebook addictive to teens. Now, that deal still has to be okayed by a judge. And President Trump today signing an emergency order banning the purchase or installation of some foreign-made electrical transformers and other critical energy equipment in the nation's electric grid, citing national security concerns about equipment that's made in China. Tom Busby, Bloomberg Radio.
8: Today in school, I learned a lot. 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And in physics, I learned that I'm a loser.
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16: Indiana's pork industry is preparing to take its message directly to consumers and lawmakers as the debate over agricultural standards continues. This is Hoosier Ag Today. I'm Greg Allen. Josh Trinari, Executive Director of Indiana Pork, says while federal partners are working to communicate agriculture's story in Washington, D.C., the industry also has a responsibility to educate Hoosiers at the state level.
17: So our federal partners are definitely trying to drive that message home in Washington, D.C. It's our job to do it at the state level.
16: Trinari says Indiana Pork plans to launch preemptive messaging on social media this fall and into the winter, explaining why farmers use certain practices and the standards already in place.
17: It's our job as ag to diffuse that and make sure we have realistic standards in place and just not whatever the latest talking point is.
16: Trinari says the goal is to ensure Indiana maintains realistic standards for agriculture. I'm Greg Allen, Hoosier Ag Today.
1: Flags have been lowered to half staff around the state in honor of Dolly Parton. I'm Rusty Nixon, Max 98.3 FM News. Governor Mike Braun has directed flags to be flown at half staff in honor of Dolly Parton, who died on Tuesday at the age of 80, is an international icon, country music singer, and philanthropist who was responsible for sharing hundreds of millions of books with children through her Dolly Parton Imagination Library. Braun's flag order applies to flags at the state capitol and all state facilities statewide. Flag order is effective immediately until 6 p.m. on Tuesday, September 1st. Governor's flag order is in addition to President Donald Trump's order for American flags to be flown at half staff at the White House and at all federal public buildings and grounds across the country for that same time period. Braun encourages all Hoosiers across Indiana to help honor Dolly Parton by lowering flags to half staff at their homes and businesses. Wednesday, Governor Mike Braun announced a new texting tool that will make it easier for Hoosiers impacted by the severe storms and flooding to find disaster recovery resources available in their communities. Through Indiana 211, residents can now text IN211 HELP to 898-211 to get started. 24/7 service will prompt users to select the type of assistance they need and will provide a list of disaster-specific resources based on their entered zip code. Indiana 211 has played an important role in the state's response to recent storms, quickly connecting Hoosiers with available assistance and resources. Indiana's 211's development of new tools, including the disaster texting service, will help make it easier for residents impacted by the storms to identify and access assistance in their communities. Residents who need additional assistance can call 211 or visit IN211.org to search for community disaster resources, submit a disaster damage report form, submit an application for state disaster relief funds or military family relief funds, and connect with the Indiana Department of Homeland Security's Disaster Hub. If you'd like more information on this, you can see the complete story on our website, max983.net. It's a Mike Braun newscast. He says federal aid is coming to Indiana counties hit by severe storms. Ryan Hedrick has that report.
7: Braun said Tuesday that President Trump approved his request for federal help to help Hoosiers recover and build communities back. Braun requested the expedited disaster declaration last Thursday. The approval provides both individual and public assistance. 21 counties, including Marion, Hamilton Lake, Madison, and Wayne counties, will get help for residents and households. 11 counties will also get assistance for emergency work and repairs. FEMA says the aid can also include grants for temporary housing. Ryan Hedrick, Network, Indiana.
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2: From the Tri-County Weather Center, I'm Bill Banks on All News 1520 WKVI. 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Tonight, partly cloudy with scattered showers, low 62. Tomorrow, sunny and 79 degrees. Tomorrow night, mostly clear and 57 degrees. Friday, sunny and 89. Saturday, lots of sunshine and 80. I'm Bill Banks. For your local forecast 24/7, visit WKVI.com.
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1: Tonight, it's the debut of this year's edition of Thursday Night Lights. We'll go around the county. We'll talk to all the area coaches about their football matchups coming up on Friday night, including Andy Barker with his hands full as they go to Bremen on Friday night, a team they beat a year ago. And Justin Begonia, I'm sure, has mentioned that once or twice to his team this week.
20: Yeah, man, Justin's got those kids looking mid-season form up there. So it's going to be tough sledding. They're going to come out hard. They're super motivated right now, and you can see it.
1: Hear the rest of that interview tonight at 7 o'clock. Don't forget Justin Begonia will get his say-so as well. So tune us in for Thursday Night Lights. Friday night, we are at Plymouth. Plymouth takes on Lakeland. 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That's Plymouth Lakeland, our Max 98.3 Friday night game of the week. And tonight, Thursday Night Lights kicks off at 7 o'clock. 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
21: ABC News, I'm Dave Packer. A growing response to the devastation in Nepal. The United Nations says it's mobilizing rescue efforts after deadly flash flooding Wednesday that Nepalese officials say left over 162 dead and hundreds of people missing, including tourists from around the world.
22: Crowds desperately running for their lives as a mountain of water came crashing in. Hundreds are missing, including Americans. ABC News confirming 22 missing Americans were on a spiritual pilgrimage from Tennessee.
21: ABC's Alex Stone. Facebook and Instagram's parent company Meta going to pay roughly $18 billion to settle a lawsuit accusing the company of deliberately designing its platforms to be addictive to young users. Meta did not admit wrongdoing. The NFL says it will eliminate Pro Bowl games, but still have Pro Bowl honors for the league's best football players. The BBC reporting Prince Harry and Meghan arrived back in the UK Wednesday. The Sussexes team not commenting. This is ABC News. Fresh concerns about the tech war with China. As ABC's Catherine Falders reports, the DOJ claims they've successfully seized three Chinese-owned internet domains used by hackers.
23: According to the release that they attempted to target them, but it does not appear that they were actually breached. And this has been going on for years, some time. This group that DOJ mentioned today uses infrastructure to compromise critical infrastructure since 2018. Now, the court documents released today do not clearly state the scale of the attack against several of these government agencies that have been identified as victims.
21: A federal judge in Washington, D.C. Wednesday declined a request from the Justice Department to dismiss Trump ally Stephen Bannon's contempt of Congress conviction. U.S. District Judge Carl Nichols, who was appointed to the federal bench by President Trump in 2019, told prosecutors in the ruling he was dismissing the case without prejudice, meaning they'll need a better explanation if they want another chance to clear Bannon's record. Dave Packer, ABC News.
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18: Why'd I go to the doctor? Working on the farm, my heart kept skipping a beat. 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
24: 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But if it's AFib, the risk of stroke remains. 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
25: A few $100 million for us. You're listening to Network Indiana. I'm Jarrett Lewis. Meta is agreeing to a settlement in a lawsuit brought by dozens of states, Indiana included, that accused the social media company of trying to get children addicted to their services. The settlement is for just over $17 billion. Chief Legal Officer CJ Mahoney says other popular social media sites like TikTok and YouTube should follow Meta's lead in putting new child safety measures in place.
26: But this framework will only work if all our peers join us. Because teens move fluidly across dozens of apps, we need an industry-wide solution.
25: If a judge approves the settlement, Indiana could receive anywhere from $250 to $420 million. Boone County prosecutors say Evan Geeslin communicated with an undercover officer posing as a 14-year-old girl before driving from Richmond to Lebanon.
27: Typically, these types of operations, you'll have multiple different agencies because you have to make sure you have scene security. If someone comes, you don't mind just have one or two officers there because you don't know what the individual is bringing with them.
25: Prosecutor Kent Eastwood says Geeslin was convicted in November. His 3-year prison sentence remains in place. Federal border agents in Indianapolis keeping millions of dollars worth of counterfeit products off the market. Johnette Cruz has more.
28: Officers pulled a package sent from Hong Kong that was headed to a residential address in Georgia. Inside, inspectors found hundreds of fake designer earrings, necklaces, bracelets, and handbags bearing knockoff trademarks for top brands like Tiffany & Company and Versace. Customs and Border Protection trade experts estimate the total value at more than $3.7 million had the items been real. Officials remind consumers that buying fake luxury goods harms legitimate businesses and often supports dangerous illegal supply chains. Johnette Cruz, Network Indiana.
25: A system with heavy rainfall is making its way to Indiana for this evening.
29: We're not expecting any widespread flooding. Overall rainfall amount should be under an inch with this activity.
25: Casey Crosby from the National Weather Service says some of these storms may be severe, with wind gusts reaching 60 miles per hour at times. I'm Jarrett Lewis. You're listening to Network Indiana.
1: Hickory House Recovery will host a community town hall in Knox. Sitting in for Becca Shepherd, I'm Rusty Nixon from the WKBI Information Center. Hickory House Recovery will host a community town hall meeting on Tuesday, September 1st in Knox. Meeting will be held from 5 to 6:30 p.m. Central in Room B of the Nancy J. Dembowski Community Center in Knox, which is located at 55 East Lake Street in Knox. According to the event announcement, representatives will provide information about the mission of Knox House Recovery and the operations of this facility. Those attending will also have an opportunity to meet staff members. Town Hall will include information about the impact Hickory House Recovery has had on the community and opportunities for the community participation and discussion. Organizers say the discussions are intended to help enhance the organization and build a stronger community. The announcement also noted that complimentary food and refreshments will be provided. For those with questions, you can call 574-304-8077. An announcement shared this week by Michigan City Mayor Angie Nelson Deitch states that LaPorte County has been added to the list of counties where SNAP recipients affected by the recent severe weather may request emergency replacement benefits for food loss due to storms and power outages. The announcement shares that affected households have an extended deadline of August 31st to request replacement SNAP benefits. SNAP recipients seeking replacement benefits must submit an affidavit detailing their food losses. The affidavit can be accessed through the Indiana Family and Social Services Administration's SNAP food assistance website and may be submitted through the FSSA benefits portal. Affidavit may also be faxed to 888-436-9199 or taken to the local FSSA office. Requests for replacement benefits must be submitted on or before August 31st. Information about the affidavit, benefits portal, and SNAP assistance is available through the Indiana Family and Social Services Administration website. Governor Mike Braun Wednesday announced a new texting tool that will make it easier for Hoosiers impacted by the severe storms and flooding to find disaster recovery resources available in their communities. Through Indiana 211, residents can now text IN211HELP to 898211 to get started. 24/7 service will prompt users to select the type of assistance they need and will provide a list of disaster-specific resources based on their entered zip code. Indiana 211 has played an important role in the state's response to the recent storms, quickly connecting impacted Hoosiers with available assistance and resources. Indiana's 211's development of new tools, including the disaster texting service, will help make it easier for residents impacted by the storms to identify and access assistance in their communities. Residents who need additional assistance can call 211 or visit IN211.org, search for the Community Disaster Resources, submit a disaster damage reporting form, submit an application for state disaster relief or military relief funds, and connect with the Indiana Department of Homeland Security's Disaster Recovery Hub. For more information, you can see the complete story on our website. I'm Rusty Nixon from the WKBI Information Center. 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
2: From the Tri-County Weather Center, I'm Bill Banks on All News 1520 WKVI. 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Tonight, partly cloudy with scattered showers, low 62. Tomorrow, sunny and 79 degrees. Tomorrow night, mostly clear and 57 degrees. Friday, sunny and 89. Saturday, lots of sunshine and 80. I'm Bill Banks. For your local forecast 24/7, visit WKVI.com.
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11: This is a Bloomberg Money Minute. Wall Street didn't move a whole lot today, with investors being a little cautious ahead of late earnings from AI chipmaker NVIDIA, the most valuable company on the planet and a barometer for the entire AI industry. And with consumer spending stalling in July, the Fed's preferred measure of inflation that same month rising 3.3% from a year ago, stocks ended slightly lower. At the close, the Dow down 114 points, the Nasdaq down 21, the S&P lost 2. Meta shares rose 1%. It agreed to pay upwards of $18 billion to settle a landmark lawsuit brought by dozens of states about making Instagram and Facebook addictive to teens. Now, that deal still has to be okayed by a judge. And President Trump today signing an emergency order banning the purchase or installation of some foreign-made electrical transformers and other critical energy equipment in the nation's electric grid, citing national security concerns about equipment that's made in China. Tom Busby, Bloomberg Radio.
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15: Indiana's pork industry is preparing to take its message directly to consumers and lawmakers as the debate over agricultural standards continues. This is Hoosier Ag Today. I'm Greg Allen. Josh Trinari, Executive Director of Indiana Pork, says while federal partners are working to communicate agriculture's story in Washington, D.C., the industry also has a responsibility to educate Hoosiers at the state level.
16: So our federal partners are definitely trying to drive that message home in Washington, D.C. It's our job to do it at the state level.
15: Trinari says Indiana Pork plans to launch preemptive messaging on social media this fall and into the winter, explaining why farmers use certain practices and the standards already in place.
16: It's our job as ag to diffuse that and make sure we have realistic standards in place and just not whatever the latest talking point is.
15: Trinari says the goal is to ensure Indiana maintains realistic standards for agriculture. I'm Greg Allen, Hoosier Ag Today.
17: Turning now to funeral arrangements. 82-year-old Minard Clay Howard of Knox passed away August 24th. Friends will be received from 10 a.m. until the time of the noon service tomorrow, Thursday, August 27th at the Free United Baptist Church. Freeman and Son Memorial Chapel is in charge of arrangements for 82-year-old Minard Clay Howard of Knox. 49-year-old Wayne C. Pugh of North Judson passed away August 11th. There will be graveside services held at Round Lake Cemetery this Saturday, August 29th at 10 a.m. That's for 49-year-old Wayne C. Pugh of North Judson. Remember, you can find complete obituary information online at WKVI.com.
2: From the Tri-County Weather Center, I'm Bill Banks on All News 1520 WKVI. 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Tonight, partly cloudy with scattered showers, low 62. Tomorrow, sunny and 79 degrees. Tomorrow night, mostly clear and 57 degrees. Friday, sunny and 89. Saturday, lots of sunshine and 80. I'm Bill Banks. For your local forecast 24/7, visit WKVI.com.
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34: ABC News, I'm Dave Packer. A dire situation in Nepal where police say more than 160 people have been killed after catastrophic flooding. ABC's James Longman.
35: This wall of water unleashed as much energy as a 5.2 magnitude earthquake. Some estimates put it as high as 160 feet. It's left behind a trail of destruction, the mud and the debris now complicating search and rescue efforts.
34: Nepal efforts say that 47 Americans are among the hundreds missing. Meta agreed to pay up to $18 billion to settle a landmark case brought by dozens of states. The lawsuit against Meta accused the company of designing Facebook and Instagram to be addictive to children. As part of the agreement, for users under the age of 18, Instagram and Facebook will set two-hour daily time limits, block the apps from midnight to 6 a.m., and hide like counts. The brewing trade war between the U.S. and Canada showing no sign of ending, with Canada vowing retaliatory strikes on American goods starting in September to match up 50% tariffs on Canadian goods from the U.S. This is ABC News. Jurors are expected to hear closing arguments in the trial against Lindsay Clancy Thursday.
36: Jurors heard from 84 witnesses across 21 days of testimony as prosecutors sought to prove that Lindsay Clancy murdered her three children. Her defense lawyer doesn't contest that she strangled the children in the basement of their family home, instead arguing she was suffering from postpartum psychosis and heard a voice in her head commanding her to kill the children.
37: And the voice, according to Lindsay, told her that if she did not follow the command, neither she nor her children would be safe.
36: If Clancy is found not guilty due to insanity, she'd be sent to a state psychiatric facility. If she's convicted of murder, she faces a mandatory life sentence. Peter Haralambos, ABC News.
34: A federal judge ordered actor Justin Baldoni and the studio behind the film It Ends With Us to pay his co-star Blake Lively nearly $400,000 in attorney's fees. NVIDIA reporting its latest earnings report, doubling its revenue from last year to a whopping $96.22 billion. Dave Packer, ABC News.
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7: A few $100 million for us. You're listening to Network Indiana. I'm Jarrett Lewis. Meta is agreeing to a settlement in a lawsuit brought by dozens of states, Indiana included, that accused the social media company of trying to get children addicted to their services. The settlement is for just over $17 billion. Chief Legal Officer CJ Mahoney says other popular social media sites like TikTok and YouTube should follow Meta's lead in putting new child safety measures in place.
9: But this framework will only work if all our peers join us. Because teens move fluidly across dozens of apps, we need an industry-wide solution.
7: If a judge approves the settlement, Indiana could receive anywhere from $250 to $420 million. Boone County prosecutors say Evan Geisland communicated with an undercover officer posing as a 14-year-old girl before driving from Richmond to Lebanon.
11: Typically, these types of operations, you'll have multiple different agencies because you have to make sure you have scene security. If someone comes, you don't mind just have one or two officers there because you don't know what the individual is bringing with them.
7: Prosecutor Kent Eastwood says Geisland was convicted in November. His 3-year prison sentence remains in place. Federal border agents in Indianapolis keeping millions of dollars worth of counterfeit products off the market. Johnette Cruz has more.
12: Officers pulled a package sent from Hong Kong that was headed to a residential address in Georgia. Inside, inspectors found hundreds of fake designer earrings, necklaces, bracelets, and handbags bearing knockoff trademarks for top brands like Tiffany & Company and Versace. Customs and Border Protection trade experts estimate the total value at more than $3.7 million had the items been real. Officials remind consumers that buying fake luxury goods harms legitimate businesses and often supports dangerous illegal supply chains. Johnette Cruz, Network Indiana.
7: And a system with heavy rainfall is making its way to Indiana for this evening.
13: We're not expecting any widespread flooding. Overall rainfall amounts should be under an inch with this activity.
7: Casey Crosby from the National Weather Service says some of these storms may be severe, with wind gusts reaching 60 miles per hour at times. I'm Jarrett Lewis. 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
14: Hickory House Recovery will host a community town hall in Knox. Sitting in for Becca Shepherd, I'm Rusty Nixon from the WKBI Information Center. Hickory House Recovery will host a community town hall meeting on Tuesday, September 1st in Knox. Meeting will be held from 5 to 6:30 p.m. Central in Room B of the Nancy J. Dembowski Community Center in Knox, which is located at 55 East Lake Street in Knox. According to the event announcement, representatives will provide information about the mission of Knox House Recovery and the operations of this facility. Those attending will also have an opportunity to meet staff members. Town Hall will include information about the impact Hickory House Recovery has had on the community and opportunities for the community participation and discussion. Organizers say the discussions are intended to help enhance the organization and build a stronger community. The announcement also noted that complimentary food and refreshments will be provided. For those with questions, you can call 574-304-8077. An announcement shared this week by Michigan City Mayor Angie Nelson Deitch states that LaPorte County has been added to the list of counties where SNAP recipients affected by the recent severe weather may request emergency replacement benefits for food loss due to storms and power outages. The announcement shares that affected households have an extended deadline of August 31st to request replacement SNAP benefits. SNAP recipients seeking replacement benefits must submit an affidavit detailing their food losses. The affidavit can be accessed through the Indiana Family and Social Services Administration's SNAP food assistance website and may be submitted through the FSSA benefits portal. Affidavit may also be faxed to 888-436-9199 or taken to the local FSSA office. Requests for replacement benefits must be submitted on or before August 31st. Information about the affidavit, benefits portal, and SNAP assistance is available through the Indiana Family and Social Services Administration website. Governor Mike Braun Wednesday announced a new texting tool that will make it easier for Hoosiers impacted by the severe storms and flooding to find disaster recovery resources available in their communities. Through Indiana 211, residents can now text IN211HELP to 898211 to get started. 24/7 service will prompt users to select the type of assistance they need and will provide a list of disaster-specific resources based on their entered zip code. Indiana 211 has played an important role in the state's response to the recent storms, quickly connecting impacted Hoosiers with available assistance and resources. Indiana's 211's development of new tools, including the disaster texting service, will help make it easier for residents impacted by the storms to identify and access assistance in their communities. Residents who need additional assistance can call 211 or visit in211.org, search for the community disaster resources, submit a disaster damage reporting form, submit an application for state disaster relief or military relief funds, and connect with the Indiana Department of Homeland Security's Disaster Recovery Hub. For more information, you can see the complete story on our website. I'm Rusty Nixon from the WKBI Information Center. 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
0: From the Tri-County Weather Center, I'm Bill Banks on All News 1520 WKVI. 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Tonight, partly cloudy with scattered showers, low 62. Tomorrow, sunny and 79 degrees. Tomorrow night, mostly clear and 57 degrees. Friday, sunny and 89. Saturday, lots of sunshine and 80. I'm Bill Banks. For your local forecast 24/7, visit WKVI.com.
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34: This is a Bloomberg Money Minute. Wall Street didn't move a whole lot today, with investors being a little cautious ahead of late earnings from AI chipmaker NVIDIA, the most valuable company on the planet and a barometer for the entire AI industry. And with consumer spending stalling in July, the Fed's preferred measure of inflation that same month rising 3.3% from a year ago, stocks ended slightly lower. At the close, the Dow down 114 points, the Nasdaq down 21, the S&P lost 2. Meta shares rose 1%, it agreed to pay upwards of $18 billion to settle a landmark lawsuit brought by dozens of states about making Instagram and Facebook addictive to teens. Now, that deal still has to be okayed by a judge. And President Trump today signing an emergency order banning the purchase or installation of some foreign-made electrical transformers and other critical energy equipment in the nation's electric grid, citing national security concerns about equipment that's made in China. Tom Busby, Bloomberg Radio.
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4: Indiana's pork industry is preparing to take its message directly to consumers and lawmakers as the debate over agricultural standards continues. This is Hoosier Ag Today. I'm Greg Allen. Josh Trinari, Executive Director of Indiana Pork, says while federal partners are working to communicate agriculture's story in Washington, D.C., the industry also has a responsibility to educate Hoosiers at the state level.
5: So our federal partners are definitely trying to drive that message home in Washington, D.C. It's our job to do it at the state level.
4: Trinari says Indiana Pork plans to launch preemptive messaging on social media this fall and into the winter, explaining why farmers use certain practices and the standards already in place.
5: It's our job as ag to diffuse that and make sure we have realistic standards in place and just not whatever the latest talking point is.
4: Trinari says the goal is to ensure Indiana maintains realistic standards for agriculture. I'm Greg Allen, Hoosier Ag Today.
6: Turning now to funeral arrangements. 82-year-old Minard Clay Howard of Knox passed away August 24th. Friends will be received from 10 a.m. until the time of the noon service tomorrow, Thursday, August 27th at the Free United Baptist Church. Brayman & Son Memorial Chapel is in charge of arrangements for 82-year-old Minard Clay Howard of Knox. 49-year-old Wayne C. Pugh of North Judson passed away August 11th. There will be graveside services held at Round Lake Cemetery this Saturday, August 29th at 10 a.m. That's for 49-year-old Wayne C. Pugh of North Judson. Remember, you can find complete obituary information online at WKVI.com.
7: From the Tri-County Weather Center, I'm Bill Banks on All News 1520 WKVI. 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Tonight, partly cloudy with scattered showers, low 62. Tomorrow, sunny and 79 degrees. Tomorrow night, mostly clear and 57 degrees. Friday, sunny and 89. Saturday, lots of sunshine and 80. I'm Bill Banks. For your local forecast 24/7, visit WKVI.com.
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12: Network Indiana Sports, I'm Nathaniel Finch. He could take the Colts offense to the next level. That's what wide receiver coach and Colts wide receiver Reggie Wayne thinks about the new addition and future Hall of Fame wide receiver Keenan Allen.
13: I think that's just what makes Keenan so special. Everybody, receivers nowadays, will talk about Devontae Adams, how he gets releases and things of that nature. That was Keenan back 10 years ago, 5 years ago. His ability just to get releases off the line and create separation, it's second to none. So just whatever he has left in that tank, which it seems like he has plenty, we need all of that.
12: The Colts defense got a big addition in practice this week. Star cornerback Charvarius Ward returns from a back injury, though he says it's not going away anytime soon.
14: It's going to be something I got to deal with, something I got to maintain, something I got to manage. Definitely not going to be fixed overnight or over the next couple weeks. I just got to maintain it throughout the whole entire season, so I expect to be ready for week one.
12: The NFL season starts 2 weeks from tonight. Five games left on the schedule for the Indiana Fever before the postseason arrives. And with a couple of losses, Indiana is high as third place last week, now drops down to fifth place in the league standings. Of course, the top four seeds get home court advantage in the first round.
15: Knowing where we stand is important, but we also have to understand that we're in control. If we take care of business, and, we missed a couple of opportunities on the road. You know, there was some slippage in the standings because of that. And I think for us, not just the standings, but remaining schedules. And we got a tough one. We got a tough one, but we got to take it one game at a time. Today we got to get better. Tomorrow we got to get better. And Friday we got to focus on Connecticut.
12: That's Indiana coach Stephanie White. The Fever back in action coming up on Friday, hosting the Connecticut Sun. And then it's a lengthy break for the World Cup before the final four regular season games get played later in September. With your Network Indiana Sports Report, I'm Nathaniel Finch.
16: Fox News, I'm Sue Guzman. A trial date of June 5th, 2028, set for accused 9/11 mastermind Khalid Sheikh Mohammed and three others.
17: Prosecutors had asked for a trial date in January of 2027, but the judge writing, a realistic trial date must account for the hearing and resolution of pretrial evidentiary and compliance motions. Mohammed, who was arrested in Pakistan in 2003, has been held at the U.S. military base in Guantanamo Bay.
16: Fox's Kristen Goodwin. Closing arguments scheduled for today in the trial of Lindsey Clancy, the Massachusetts mom who killed her three children. Fox's Molly Lyon.
18: Prosecutors say the Massachusetts mother acted rationally and intentionally, planning and executing the murder of her three children inside the family's Duxbury home. The defense says the Massachusetts mother should not be held criminally responsible for the killings, that she was misdiagnosed, overmedicated, and suffering from postpartum psychosis.
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24: A few $100 million for us. You're listening to Network Indiana. I'm Jarrett Lewis. Meta is agreeing to a settlement in a lawsuit brought by dozens of states, Indiana included, that accused the social media company of trying to get children addicted to their services. The settlement is for just over $17 billion. Chief Legal Officer C.J. Mahoney says other popular social media sites like TikTok and YouTube should follow Meta's lead in putting new child safety measures in place.
25: But this framework will only work if all our peers join us. Because teens move fluidly across dozens of apps, we need an industry-wide solution.
24: If a judge approves the settlement, Indiana could receive anywhere from $250 to $420 million. Boone County prosecutors say Evan Geisland communicated with an undercover officer posing as a 14-year-old girl before driving from Richmond to Lebanon.
26: Typically, these types of operations, you'll have multiple different agencies because you have to make sure you have scene security. If someone comes, you don't mind just have one or two officers there because you don't know what the individual is bringing with them.
24: Prosecutor Kent Eastwood says Geisland was convicted in November. His three-year prison sentence remains in place. Federal border agents in Indianapolis keeping millions of dollars worth of counterfeit products off the market. Johnnet Cruz has more.
27: Officers pulled a package sent from Hong Kong that was headed to a residential address in Georgia. Inside, inspectors found hundreds of fake designer earrings, necklaces, bracelets, and handbags bearing knockoff trademarks for top brands like Tiffany & Company and Versace. Customs and Border Protection trade experts estimate the total value at more than $3.7 million had the items been real. Officials remind consumers that buying fake luxury luxury goods, harms legitimate businesses, and often supports dangerous illegal supply chains. Jeanette Cruz, Network Indiana.
24: And a system with heavy rainfall is making its way to Indiana for this evening.
0: We're not expecting any widespread flooding. Overall rainfall amounts should be under an inch with this activity.
24: Casey Crosby from the National Weather Service says some of these storms may be severe, with wind gusts reaching 60 miles per hour at times. I'm Jarrett Lewis. 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
1: Flags have been lowered to half staff around the state in honor of Dolly Parton. I'm Rusty Nixon, Max 98.3 FM News. Governor Mike Braun has directed flags to be flown at half staff in honor of Dolly Parton, who died on Tuesday at the age of 80. She's an international icon, country music singer, and philanthropist who was responsible for

0: Maryland announced a new texting tool that will make it easier for Hoosiers impacted by the severe storms and flooding to find disaster recovery resources available in their communities. Through Indiana 211, residents can now text IM211HELP to 898-211 to get started. 24/7 service will prompt users to select the type of assistance they need and will provide a list of disaster-specific resources based on their entered zip code. Indiana 211 has played an important role in the state's response to recent storms, quickly connecting Hoosiers with available assistance and resources. Indiana's 211's development of new tools, including the disaster texting service, will help make it easier for residents impacted by the storms to identify and access assistance in their communities. Residents who need additional assistance can call 211 or visit im211.org to search for community disaster resources, submit a disaster damage report form, submit an application for state disaster relief funds or military family relief funds, and connect with the Indiana Department of Homeland Security's Disaster Hub. If you'd like more information on this, you can see the complete story on our website, max983.net. It's a Mike Braun newscast. He says federal aid is coming to Indiana counties hit by severe storms. Ryan Hedrick has that report.
1: Braun said Tuesday that President Trump approved his request for federal help to help Hoosiers recover and build communities back. Braun requested the expedited disaster declaration last Thursday. The approval provides both individual and public assistance. 21 counties, including Marion, Hamilton Lake, Madison, and Wayne counties, will get help for residents and households. 11 counties will also get assistance for emergency work and repairs. FEMA says the aid can also include grants for temporary housing. Ryan Hedrick, Network, Indiana.
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2: From the Tri-County Weather Center, I'm Bill Banks on All News 1520 WKVI. 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Tonight, partly cloudy with scattered showers, low 62. Tomorrow, sunny and 79 degrees. Tomorrow night, mostly clear and 57 degrees. Friday, sunny and 89. Saturday, lots of sunshine and 80. I'm Bill Banks. For your local forecast 24/7, visit WKVI.com.
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7: This is a Bloomberg Money Minute. Wall Street didn't move a whole lot today, with investors being a little cautious ahead of late earnings from AI chipmaker NVIDIA, the most valuable company on the planet and a barometer for the entire AI industry. And with consumer spending stalling in July, the Fed's preferred measure of inflation that same month rising 3.3% from a year ago, stocks ended slightly lower. At the close, the Dow down 114 points, the NASDAQ down 21, the S&P lost 2. Meta shares rose 1%, it agreed to pay upwards of $18 billion to settle a landmark lawsuit brought by dozens of states about making Instagram and Facebook addictive to teens. Now, that deal still has to be okayed by a judge. And President Trump today signing an emergency order banning the purchase or installation of some foreign-made electrical transformers and other critical energy equipment in the nation's electric grid, citing national security concerns about equipment that's made in China. Tom Busby, Bloomberg Radio.
8: Wow, yeah, since the storm, it's been crazy busy for us. We got all kinds of office desks coming in. Here's a fancy one right here. It's missing a leg, but that's all right. Whatever. Washers and dryers from a laundromat. Oh, wow, and check this out. Another deep fry.

0: 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And I'm not sure what this doohickey is. 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But our work's really piling up here at Roberts & Son Salvage.
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6: Indiana's pork industry is preparing to take its message directly to consumers and lawmakers as the debate over agricultural standards continues. This is Hoosier Ag Today. I'm Greg Allen. Josh Trinari, Executive Director of Indiana Pork, says while federal partners are working to communicate agriculture's story in Washington, D.C., the industry also has a responsibility to educate Hoosiers at the state level.
7: So our federal partners are definitely trying to drive that message home in Washington, D.C. It's our job to do it at the state level.
6: Trinari says Indiana Pork plans to launch preemptive messaging on social media this fall and into the winter, explaining why farmers use certain practices and the standards already in place.
7: It's our job as ag to diffuse that and make sure we have realistic standards in place and just not whatever the latest talking point is.
6: Trinari says the goal is to ensure Indiana maintains realistic standards for agriculture. I'm Greg Allen, Hoosier Ag Today.
8: Flags have been lowered to half staff around the state in honor of Dolly Parton. I'm Rusty Nixon, Max 98.3 FM News. Governor Mike Braun has directed flags to be flown at half staff in honor of Dolly Parton, who died on Tuesday at the age of 80. He's an international icon, country music singer, and philanthropist who was responsible for sharing hundreds of millions of books with children through her Dolly Parton Imagination Library. Braun's flag order applies to flags at the state capitol and all state facilities statewide. Flag order is effective immediately until 6 p.m. on Tuesday, September 1st. Governor's flag order is in addition to President Donald Trump's order for American flags to be flown at half staff at the White House and at all federal public buildings and grounds across the country for that same time period. Braun encourages all Hoosiers across Indiana to help honor Dolly Parton by lowering flags to half staff at their homes and businesses. Wednesday, Governor Mike Braun announced a new texting tool that will make it easier for Hoosiers impacted by the severe storms and flooding to find disaster recovery resources available in their communities. Through Indiana 211, residents can now text IN211 HELP to 898-211 to get started. 24/7 service will prompt users to select the type of assistance they need and will provide a list of disaster-specific resources based on their entered zip code. Indiana 2-on-1 has played an important role in the state's response to recent storms, quickly connecting Hoosiers with available assistance and resources. Indiana's 2-on-1's development of new tools, including the disaster texting service, will help make it easier for residents impacted by the storms to identify and access assistance in their communities. Residents who need additional assistance can call 2-on-1 or visit im211.org to search for community disaster resources, submit a disaster damage report form, submit an application for state disaster relief funds or military family relief funds, and connect with the Indiana Department of Homeland Security's Disaster Hub. If you'd like more information on this, you can see the complete story on our website, max983.net. It's a Mike Braun newscast. He says federal aid is coming to Indiana counties hit by severe storms. Ryan Hedrick has that report.
9: Braun said Tuesday that President Trump approved his request for federal help to help Hoosiers recover and build communities back. Braun requested the expedited disaster declaration last Thursday. The approval provides both individual and public assistance. 21 counties, including Marion, Hamilton Lake, Madison, and Wayne counties, will get help for residents and households. 11 counties will also get assistance for emergency work and repairs. FEMA says the aid can also include grants for temporary housing. Ryan Hedrick, Network, Indiana.
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10: From the Tri-County Weather Center, I'm Bill Banks on All News 1520 WKVI. 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Tonight, partly cloudy with scattered showers, low 62. Tomorrow, sunny and 79 degrees. Tomorrow night, mostly clear and 57 degrees. Friday, sunny and 89. Saturday, lots of sunshine and 80. I'm Bill Banks. For your local forecast 24/7, visit WKVI.com.
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8: Tonight, it's the debut of this year's edition of Thursday Night Lights. We'll go around the county. We'll talk to all the area coaches about their football matchups coming up on Friday night, including Andy Barker with his hands full as they go to Bremen on Friday night, a team they beat a year ago. And Justin Begonia, I'm sure, has mentioned that once or twice to his team this week.
16: Yeah, man, Justin's got those kids looking mid-season form up there. So it's going to be tough sledding. They're going to come out hard. They're super motivated right now, and you can see it.
8: Hear the rest of that interview tonight at 7 o'clock. Don't forget Justin Begonia will get his say-so as well. So tune us in for Thursday Night Lights. Friday night, we are at Plymouth. Plymouth takes on Lakeland. First time those two programs have met. 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We start at 6:30 with our pregame, 7 o'clock. Our kickoff. That's Plymouth Lakeland, our Max 98.3 Friday night game of the week. And tonight, Thursday Night Lights kicks off at 7 o'clock. 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I'm Rusty Nixon, Max 98.3 FM, part of the winning team at Kankakee Valley Broadcasting.
17: ABC News, I'm Dave Packer. A dire situation in Nepal where police say more than 160 people have been killed after catastrophic flooding.
18: ABC's James Longman.
19: This wall of water unleashed as much energy as a 5.2 magnitude earthquake. Some estimates put it as high as 160 feet. It's left behind a trail of destruction, the mud and the debris now complicating search and rescue efforts.
18: Nepal efforts say that 47 Americans are among the hundreds missing. Meta agreed to pay up to $18 billion to settle a landmark case brought by dozens of states. The lawsuit against Meta accused the company of designing Facebook and Instagram to be addictive to children. As part of the agreement, for users under the age of 18, Instagram and Facebook will set two-hour daily time limits, block the apps from midnight to 6 a.m., and hide like counts. The brewing trade war between the U.S. and Canada showing no sign of ending, with Canada vowing retaliatory strikes on American goods starting in September to match up 50% tariffs on Canadian goods from the U.S. This is ABC News. Jurors are expected to hear closing arguments in the trial against Lindsey Clancy Thursday.
20: Jurors heard from 84 witnesses across 21 days of testimony as prosecutors sought to prove that Lindsey Clancy murdered her three children. Her defense lawyer doesn't contest that she strangled the children in the basement of their family home, instead arguing she was suffering from postpartum psychosis and heard a voice in her head commanding her to kill the children.
21: And the voice, according to Lindsey, told her that if she did not follow the command, neither she nor her children would be safe.
20: If Clancy is found not guilty due to insanity, she'd be sent to a state psychiatric facility. If she's convicted of murder, she faces a mandatory life sentence. Peter Haralambos, ABC News.
18: A federal judge ordered actor Justin Baldoni and the studio behind the film It Ends With Us to pay his co-star Blake Lively nearly $400,000 in attorney's fees. NVIDIA reporting its latest earnings report, doubling its revenue from last year to a whopping $96.22 billion. Dave Packer, ABC News.
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26: A few $100 million for us. You're listening to Network Indiana. I'm Jared Lewis. Meta is agreeing to a settlement in a lawsuit brought by dozens of states, Indiana included, that accused the social media company of trying to get children addicted to their services. The settlement is for just over $17 billion. Chief Legal Officer CJ Mahoney says other popular social media sites like TikTok and YouTube should follow Meta's lead in putting new child safety measures in place.
27: But this framework will only work if all our peers join us. Because teens move fluidly across dozens of apps, we need an industry-wide solution.
26: If a judge approves the settlement, Indiana could receive anywhere from $250 to $420 million. Boone County prosecutors say Evan Geeslin communicated with an undercover officer posing as a 14-year-old girl before driving from Richmond to Lebanon.
28: Typically, these types of operations, you'll have multiple different agencies because you have to make sure you have scene security. If someone comes, you don't mind just have one or two officers there because you don't know what the individual is bringing with them.
26: Prosecutor Kent Eastwood says Geeslin was convicted in November. His three-year prison sentence remains in place. Federal border agents in Indianapolis keeping millions of dollars worth of counterfeit products off the market. Johnette Cruz has more.
29: Officers pulled a package sent from Hong Kong that was headed to a residential address in Georgia. Inside, inspectors found hundreds of fake designer earrings, necklaces, bracelets, and handbags bearing knockoff trademarks for top brands like Tiffany & Company and Versace. Customs and Border Protection trade experts estimate the total value at more than $3.7 million had the items been real. Officials remind consumers that buying fake luxury luxury goods, harms legitimate businesses, and often supports dangerous illegal supply chains. Jeanette Cruz, Network Indiana.
26: And a system with heavy rainfall is making its way to Indiana for this evening.
0: We're not expecting any widespread flooding. Overall rainfall amount should be under an inch with this activity.
26: Casey Crosby from the National Weather Service says some of these storms may be severe, with wind gusts reaching 60 miles per hour at times. I'm Jarrett Lewis. 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
8: Hickory House Recovery will host a community town hall in Knox. Sitting in for Becca Shepherd, I'm Rusty Nixon from the WKBI Information Center. Hickory House Recovery will host a community town hall meeting on Tuesday, September 1st in Knox. Meeting will be held from 5 to 6:30 p.m. Central in Room B of the Nancy J. Dembowski Community Center in Knox, which is located at 55 East Lake Street in Knox. According to the event announcement, representatives will provide information about the mission of Knox House Recovery and the operations of this facility. Those attending will also have an opportunity to meet staff members. Town Hall will include information about the impact Hickory House Recovery has had on the community and opportunities for the community participation and discussion. Organizers say the discussions are intended to help enhance the organization and build a stronger community. The announcement also noted that complimentary food and refreshments will be provided. For those with questions, you can call 574-304-8077. An announcement shared this week by Michigan City Mayor Angie Nelson Deitch states that LaPorte County has been added to the list of counties where SNAP recipients affected by the recent severe weather may request emergency replacement benefits for food loss due to storms and power outages. The announcement shares that affected households have an extended deadline of August 31st to request replacement SNAP benefits. SNAP recipients seeking replacement benefits must submit an affidavit detailing their food losses. The affidavit can be accessed through the Indiana Family and Social Services Administration's SNAP Food Assistance website and may be submitted through the FSSA Benefits Portal. Affidavit may also be faxed to 888-436-9199 are taken to the local FSSA office. Requests for replacement benefits must be submitted on or before August 31st. Information about the affidavit, benefits portal, and SNAP assistance is available through the Indiana Family and Social Services Administration website. Governor Mike Braun Wednesday announced a new texting tool that will make it easier for Hoosiers impacted by the severe storms and flooding to find disaster recovery resources available in their communities. Through Indiana 211, residents can now text IN211HELP to 898211 to get started. 24/7 service will prompt users to select the type of assistance they need, and it'll provide a list of disaster-specific resources based on their entered zip code. Indiana 211 has played an important role in the state's response to the recent storms, quickly connecting impacted Hoosiers with available assistance and resources. Indiana's 211's development of new tools, including the disaster texting service, will help make it easier for residents impacted by the storms to identify and access assistance in their communities. Residents who need additional assistance can call 211 or visit IN211.org, search for the Community Disaster Resources, submit a disaster damage reporting form, submit an application for state disaster relief or military relief funds, and connect with the Indiana Department of Homeland Security's Disaster Recovery Hub. For more information, you can see the complete story on our website. I'm Rusty Nixon from the WKBI Information Center. 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
1: From the Tri-County Weather Center, I'm Bill Banks on All News 1520 WKVI. 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Tonight, partly cloudy with scattered showers, low 62. Tomorrow, sunny and 79 degrees. Tomorrow night, mostly clear and 57 degrees. Friday, sunny and 89. Saturday, lots of sunshine and 80. I'm Bill Banks. For your local forecast 24/7, visit WKVI.com.
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4: This is a Bloomberg Money Minute. Wall Street didn't move a whole lot today, with investors being a little cautious ahead of late earnings from AI chipmaker NVIDIA, the most valuable company on the planet and a barometer for the entire AI industry. And with consumer spending stalling in July, the Fed's preferred measure of inflation that same month rising 3.3% from a year ago, stocks ended slightly lower. At the close, the Dow down 114 points, the NASDAQ down 21, the S&P lost 2. MediShares rose 1%. It agreed to pay upwards of $18 billion to settle a landmark lawsuit brought by dozens of states about making Instagram and Facebook addictive to teens. Now, that deal still has to be okayed by a judge. And President Trump today signing an emergency order banning the purchase or installation of some foreign-made electrical transformers and other critical energy equipment in the nation's electric grid, citing national security concerns about equipment that's made in China. Tom Busby, Bloomberg Radio.
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10: Indiana's pork industry is preparing to take its message directly to consumers and lawmakers as the debate over agricultural standards continues. This is Hoosier Ag Today. I'm Greg Allen. Josh Trinneri, Executive Director of Indiana Pork, says while federal partners are working to communicate agriculture's story in Washington, D.C., The industry also has a responsibility to educate Hoosiers at the state level.
11: So our federal partners are definitely trying to drive that message home in Washington, D.C. It's our job to do it at the state level.
10: Trenary says Indiana Pork plans to launch preemptive messaging on social media this fall and into the winter, explaining why farmers use certain practices and the standards already in place.
11: It's our job as ag to diffuse that and make sure we have realistic standards in place and just not whatever the latest talking point is.
10: Trenary says the goal is to ensure Indiana maintains realistic standards for agriculture. I'm Greg Allen, Hoosier Ag Today.
12: Turning now to funeral arrangements. 82-year-old Minard Clay Howard of Knox passed away August 24th. Friends will be received from 10 a.m. until the time of the noon service tomorrow, Thursday, August 27th at the Free United Baptist Church. Bremen and Son Memorial Chapel is in charge of arrangements for 82-year-old Minard Clay Howard of Knox. 49-year-old Wayne C. Pugh of North Judson passed away August 11th. There will be graveside services held at Round Lake Cemetery this Saturday, August 29th at 10 a.m. That's for 49-year-old Wayne C. Pugh of North Judson. Remember, you can find complete obituary information online at WKVI.com.
1: From the Tri-County Weather Center, I'm Bill Banks on All News 1520 WKVI. 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Tonight, partly cloudy with scattered showers, low 62. Tomorrow, sunny and 79 degrees. Tomorrow night, mostly clear and 57 degrees. Friday, sunny and 89. Saturday, lots of sunshine and 80. I'm Bill Banks. 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
14: Had a chance to catch up with head coach of the West Central Trojans, Mark Hall, yesterday during practice as we are preparing to see the West Central Trojans take on the Culver Cavaliers. Also got behind-the-scenes pictures at practice. Make sure to follow us on all of our social media sites to see those pictures and catch that video interview sponsored by All Grain Transport with Coach Hall on Facebook at Sports to the Max, Instagram WKVI Sports, and on X at KVB Sports. Heading to practice in Culver tonight, we'll catch a word with head coach Austin Faust, as well as get behind-the-scenes pictures at their practices. We're preparing for tomorrow night's 6:30 p.m. Eastern live start, 5:30 p.m. Central. Myself, along with sports analyst Chris McGowan, we hope you join us tomorrow night.
17: AP News, I'm Mike Hempen. The AP's Lisa Dwyer reports on the shooting death of a college student who was at the wrong house.
18: An investigation is underway after police shot and killed a 22-year-old college student in Pennsylvania. Police in Upper Potts Grove Township responded early Sunday to a 911 call about a possible break-in attempt. Police found Glenwood Peischer IV at the rear of a home and ultimately shot and killed him. Peischer's father, Glenn, says his son took a wrong turn after a night out celebrating a friend's birthday and thought he was at a friend's house when he tried to enter. Peischer says that his son was on a FaceTime call with his friends that were coming to get him. Dispatch records show police arrived about 12:34 a.m. Peischer says his son was shot about a minute later. I'm Lisa Dwyer.
17: Closing arguments are set to begin in the murder trial of Lindsay Clancy, the Massachusetts mother accused of strangling her three young children in 2023. Clancy has pleaded not guilty by reason of lack of criminal responsibility. A Chinese news agency says mudslides caused by a glacial collapse in Tibet have left 558 people missing. Police in Nepal say at least 162 people were killed. The aircraft carrier USS Abraham Lincoln is making its way back to the U.S.
15: The USS Abraham Lincoln originally deployed last November from San Diego, and it arrived in the Middle East in January. There it supported the U.S. war against Iran. Now it's finally on its way back home after more than 250 days at sea. The record deployment raised concerns amid reports of deteriorating mental health among the crew and supply shortages. But Thailand's defense ministry says the Lincoln and its crew will get a break next week on their way back home, making a stop in Thailand for some rest and recovery. I'm Ben Thomas.
17: This is AP News. The NFL is ending the Pro Bowl.
19: If you're going to play a football game in January, well, you might as well play it in Honolulu.
20: The league announced Wednesday they will no longer hold the game with top players from the AFC and NFC that has been held nearly every year since 1951. Instead, 88 players will be named as Pro Bowlers to be recognized in Los Angeles after the season. At the owners' meeting in Atlanta, NFL Executive Vice President Peter O'Reilly described it as a shift from the game to the honor, saying a Pro Bowl selection will return to its original purpose, honoring the best of the best. The game has waned in popularity. Once a staple in Honolulu, it moved around to various cities and switched from tackle to flag football in 2023. League officials say the decision should sit well with many players who said they don't want to risk injury for an exhibition game. I'm Jennifer King.
17: The Big 12 Conference is the latest conference to ban players who are on NFL rosters from returning to college. I'm Mike Hempenden.
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28: ABC News, I'm Sherry Preston. The official death toll in the mudslides in Nepal and Tibet now stands at 270 people, but more than 1,000 are still missing. Entire villages wiped out when the flood swallowed them up so quickly, people didn't have time to flee. As to the cause...
30: It was an enormous landslide that took away a large glacier or parts of a large glacier in the very high Himalayas, and that the water melted and came down the river. So it was not really a landslide into a lake or a lake breaking its walls. but it was more this landslide that just created a large mass going into the valley.
28: Columbia University's Climate School's Dr. Goran Ekstrom. Khalid Sheikh Mohammed, suspected 9/11 mastermind, now set to go on trial in 2028, a judge has ruled. Instagram and Facebook changing for those under age 18 as Meta agrees to pay $17 billion to settle a landmark case against it, accusing the companies of addiction. This is ABC News. Another plane runs into tire trouble at Chicago's O'Hare International Airport. ABC's Morgan Norwood with the story.
0: Emergency vehicles swarming the aircraft initially bound for Charlotte, North Carolina. Passengers deplaning on the taxiway using stairs, later bused to the terminal. It comes just 2 days after two different planes landing just hours apart suffered blown tires while landing at O'Hare. An American Airlines flight arriving from New York forced to deplane on the taxiway. Later, a United plane out of Nebraska damaging a tire while landing. No one was injured in either incident.
28: Officials from Chicago as well as the FAA are investigating. Might be a breakthrough in the fight against pancreatic cancer. The FDA has approved a new drug that has been shown to slow down tumor growth and double the average survival rate. The NFL will still have pro bowlers, but not a pro bowl. The league decided to end the annual All-Star game, but 88 players will still be honored as pro bowlers every year. I'm Sherry Preston, ABC News.
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7: Getting some relief overnight. This is Network Indiana. I'm Ryan Hedrick. Indiana Now has a major disaster declaration after this month's storms and flooding. Governor Braun says the approval unlocks federal help for families and communities in the hardest hit counties, including housing grants, repair assistance, and low-cost loans through FEMA. Several counties will get public assistance to fix damaged roads and facilities. State and federal leaders will host a joint press conference today. People in affected areas should file insurance claims first and then apply for FEMA help online, by phone, or through the app. The debate over future data centers in St. Joseph County is becoming a campaign issue ahead of the election. Democratic candidates and Councilwoman Jennifer Shabazz are calling for a ban on new hyperscale data centers. Two projects have already been approved, while another proposal was rejected following a lengthy December meeting. A teenager behind bars for a murder in Indianapolis, and it was IMPD who arrested a 17-year-old for killing a 16-year-old.
8: We say it over and over, how important the parents need to be involved in the lives of our kids.
7: That's Reverend Malachi Walker speaking with Fox 59. That 17-year-old being charged as an adult with murder and robbery. Governor Braun has ordered flags across Indiana to fly at half staff in honor of Dolly Parton, who died Tuesday at 80 years old. The order applies to the state capitol and all state facilities and runs through 6 p.m. The Indianapolis Colts will close out the preseason on Saturday at home against the Detroit Lions. They say all of their starters will play except starting quarterback Daniel Jones and starting running back Jonathan Taylor. This is Network Indiana.
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3: Hickory House Recovery will host a community town hall in Knox. Sitting in for Becca Shepherd, I'm Rusty Nixon from the WKBI Information Center. Hickory House Recovery will host a community town hall meeting on Tuesday, September 1st in Knox. Meeting will be held from 5 to 6:30 p.m. Central in Room B of the Nancy J. Dembowski Community Center in Knox, which is located at 55 East Lake Street in Knox. According to the event announcement, representatives will provide information about the mission of Knox House Recovery and the operations of this facility. Those attending will also have an opportunity to meet staff members. Town Hall will include information about the impact Hickory House Recovery has had on the community and opportunities for the community participation and discussion. Organizers say the discussions are intended to help enhance the organization and build a stronger community. The announcement also noted that complimentary food and refreshments will be provided. For those with questions, you can call 574-304-8077. An announcement shared this week by Michigan City Mayor Angie Nelson Deitch states that LaPorte County has been added to the list of counties where SNAP recipients affected by the recent severe weather may request emergency replacement benefits for food loss due to storms and power outages. The announcement shares that affected households have an extended deadline of August 31st to request replacement SNAP benefits. SNAP recipients seeking replacement benefits must submit an affidavit detailing their food losses. The affidavit can be accessed through the Indiana Family and Social Services Administration's SNAP Food Assistance website and may be submitted through the FSSA Benefits Portal. Affidavit may also be faxed to 888-436-9199 or taken to the local FSSA office. Requests for replacement benefits must be submitted on or before August 31st. Information about the affidavit, benefits portal, and SNAP assistance is available through the Indiana Family and Social Services Administration website. Governor Mike Braun Wednesday announced a new texting tool that will make it easier for Hoosiers impacted by the severe storms and flooding to find disaster recovery resources available in their communities. Through Indiana 211, residents can now text IN211HELP to 898211 to get started. 24/7 service will prompt users to select the type of assistance they need and will provide a list of disaster-specific resources based on their entered zip code. Indiana 211 has played an important role in the state's response to the recent storms, quickly connecting impacted Hoosiers with available assistance and resources. Indiana's 211's development of new tools, including the disaster texting service, will help make it easier for residents impacted by the storms to identify and access assistance in their communities. Residents who need additional assistance can call 211 or visit IN211.org, search for the Community Disaster Resources, submit a disaster damage reporting form, submit an application for state disaster relief or military relief funds, and connect with the Indiana Department of Homeland Security's Disaster Recovery Hub. For more information, you can see the complete story on our website. I'm Rusty Nixon from the WKBI Information Center. 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
12: From the Tri-County Weather Center, I'm Bill Banks on All News 1520 WKVI. 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This morning, patchy fog with a high near 79. Later today, mostly sunny skies with a low around 55. Tonight, mostly clear with a low around 62. Looking ahead to Friday, sunny with a high near 80 and pleasant conditions. Currently, it's 62 and foggy. I'm Bill Banks. For your local forecast 24/7, visit WKVI.com.
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18: This is a Bloomberg Money Minute. Today, we get an updated look at to what degree corporate and market hoopla surrounding AI is justified. The biggest name in AI processing posts its latest results today, with the market expecting NVIDIA to extend its record profit run for another quarter, with a doubling in data center revenue from a year ago. The company's profit prediction could be pushed upward on the planned ramp-up and launch of new NVIDIA platforms. We also hear from makers of traditional software today, including Salesforce and cybersecurity company CrowdStrike, with the market increasingly betting struggling software stocks have found their footing again after a strong performance over the past month. Salesforce could report that profit and revenue growth has slowed as higher memory costs compel customers to redirect spending. CrowdStrike could see demand for its products increasing strongly, though, as businesses step up cybersecurity spending, especially following recent AI-led system breaches. Andrew O'Day, Bloomberg Radio.
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22: This is Kurt Lancaster from the Texas Farm Bureau Radio Network. Hoosier Ag Today's founder, Gary Troyd, was recently honored with the Farm Broadcaster of the Year Award from our National Association of Farm Broadcasting. A big Texas hats off to you, Gary. Speaking for my fellow farm broadcasters, the 65 Indiana radio stations that have aired Gary's Indiana reports, many for the last three decades, and thousands of Hoosier farmers and rural listeners, congratulations, Gary, on a job well done.
26: Indiana's pork industry is preparing to take its message directly to consumers and lawmakers as the debate over agricultural standards continues. This is Hoosier Ag Today. I'm Greg Allen. Josh Trinari, Executive Director of Indiana Pork, says while federal partners are working to communicate agriculture's story in Washington, D.C., the industry also has a responsibility to educate Hoosiers at the state level.
1: So our federal partners are definitely trying to drive that message home in Washington, D.C. It's our job to do it at the state level.
26: Trinari says Indiana Pork plans to launch preemptive messaging on social media this fall and into the winter, explaining why farmers use certain practices and the standards already in place.
1: It's our job as ag to diffuse that and make sure we have realistic standards in place and just not whatever the latest talking point is.
26: Trinari says the goal is to ensure Indiana maintains realistic standards for agriculture. I'm Greg Allen, Hoosier Ag Today.
4: Turning now to funeral arrangements. 82-year-old Minard Clay Howard of Knox passed away August 24th. Friends will be received from 10 a.m. until the time of the noon service today, Thursday, August 27th at Free United Baptist Church. Brayman and Son Memorial Chapel of Knox is in charge of arrangements. That's for 82-year-old Minard Clay Howard of Knox. 49-year-old Wayne C. Pugh of North Judson passed away August 11th. There will be graveside services at Round Lake Cemetery taking place this Saturday, August 29th at 10 a.m. Interment will follow at Round Lake Cemetery. That's for 49-year-old Wayne C. Pugh of North Judson. Remember, you can find complete obituary information online at WKVI.com.
12: From the Tri-County Weather Center, I'm Bill Banks on All News 1520 WKVI. 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This morning, patchy fog with a high near 79. Later today, mostly sunny skies with a low around 55. Tonight, mostly clear with a low around 62. Looking ahead to Friday, sunny with a high near 80 and pleasant conditions. Currently, it's 62 and foggy. I'm Bill Banks. For your local forecast 24/7, visit WKVI.com.
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5: Network Indiana Sports, I'm Nathaniel Finch. He could take the Colts offense to the next level. That's what wide receiver coach and Colts wide receiver Reggie Wayne thinks about the new addition and future Hall of Fame wide receiver Keenan Allen.
6: I think that's just what makes Keenan so special. Everybody, receivers nowadays, will talk about Devontae Adams, how he gets releases and things of that nature. That was Keenan back 10 years ago, 5 years ago. His ability just to get releases off the line and create separation, it's second to none. So just whatever he has left in that tank, which it seems like he has plenty, we need all of that.
5: The Colts defense got a big addition in practice this week. Star cornerback Charvarius Ward returns from a back injury, though he says it's not going away anytime soon.
23: It's going to be something I got to deal with, something I got to maintain, something I got to manage. Definitely not going to be fixed overnight or over the next couple weeks. I just got to maintain it throughout the whole entire season, so I expect to be ready for week one.
5: The NFL season starts 2 weeks from tonight. 5 games left on the schedule for the Indiana Fever before the postseason arrives. And with a couple of losses, Indiana as high as 3rd place last week now drops down to 5th place in the league standings. Of course, the top 4 seeds get home court advantage in the first round.
24: Knowing where we stand is important, but we also have to understand that we're in control. If we take care of business, and, you know, we missed a couple of opportunities on the road. You know, there was some slippage in the standings because of that. And I think for us, not just the standings, but remaining schedules. And we got a tough one. But we got to take it one game at a time. Today we got to get better. Tomorrow we got to get better. And Friday we got to focus on Connecticut.
5: That's Indiana coach Stephanie White. The Fever back in action coming up on Friday, hosting the Connecticut Sun. And then it's a lengthy break for the World Cup before the final 4 regular season games get played later in September. With your Network Indiana Sports Report, I'm Nathaniel Finch.
2: News. I'm Ted Lindner. Closing argument set for today in the trial of Lindsey Clancy, the Massachusetts mom who killed her three children. Fox's Molly Line.
7: Prosecutors say the Massachusetts mother acted rationally and intentionally, planning and executing the murder of her three children inside the family's Duxbury home. The defense says the Massachusetts mother should not be held criminally responsible for the killings, that she was misdiagnosed, over-medicated, and suffering from postpartum psychosis.
2: Actor Tim Curry has died, best known for his starring role in the Rocky Horror Picture Show and also for movies like Clue and Home Alone 2. Tim Curry was 80 years old. At least 175 people are dead, more than 1,500 are missing following massive flash flooding in the mountainous border area between Nepal and China.
8: The U.S. Embassy in Nepal says they are deeply saddened by the tragic loss of life. They are working to account for any U.S. citizens impacted by the flooding and remain in close contact with authorities.
2: Fox's Jeff Paul. 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
25: Why'd I go to the doctor? Working on the farm, my heart kept skipping a beat. I didn't think

0: 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Several counties will get public assistance to fix damaged roads and facilities. State and federal leaders will host a joint press conference today. People in affected areas should file insurance claims first and then apply for FEMA help online, by phone, or through the app. The debate over future data centers in St. Joseph County is becoming a campaign issue ahead of the election. Democratic candidates and Councilwoman Jennifer Shabazz are calling for a ban on new hyperscale data centers. Two projects have already been approved, while another proposal was rejected following a lengthy December meeting. A teenager behind bars for a murder in Indianapolis, and it was IMPD who arrested a 17-year-old for killing a 16-year-old.
1: We say it over and over, how important the parents need to be involved in the lives of our kids.
0: That's Reverend Malachi Walker speaking with Fox 59. That 17-year-old being charged as an adult with murder and robbery. Governor Braun has ordered flags across Indiana to fly at half staff in honor of Dolly Parton, who died Tuesday at 80 years old. The order applies to the state capitol and all state facilities and runs through 6 p.m. The Indianapolis Colts will close out the preseason on Saturday at home against the Detroit Lions. They say all of their starters will play except starting quarterback Daniel Jones and starting running back Jonathan Taylor. This is Network Indiana.
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6: Flags have been lowered to half staff around the state in honor of Dolly Parton. I'm Rusty Nixon, Max 98.3 FM News. Governor Mike Braun has directed flags to be flown at half staff in honor of Dolly Parton, who died on Tuesday at the age of 80. He's an international icon, country music singer, and philanthropist who was responsible for sharing hundreds of millions of books with children through her Dolly Parton Imagination Library. Braun's flag order applies to flags at the state capitol and all state facilities statewide. Flag order is effective immediately until 6 p.m. on Tuesday, September 1st. Governor's flag order is in addition to President Donald Trump's order for American flags to be flown at half staff at the White House and at all federal public buildings and grounds across the country for that same time period. Braun encourages all Hoosiers across Indiana to help honor Dolly Parton by lowering flags to half staff at their homes and businesses. Wednesday, Governor Mike Braun announced a new texting tool that will make it easier for Hoosiers impacted by the severe storms and flooding to find disaster recovery resources available in their communities. Through Indiana 211, residents can now text IN211HELP to 898-211 to get started. 24/7 service will prompt users to select the type of assistance they need and will provide a list of disaster-specific resources based on their entered zip code. Indiana 211 has played an important role in the state's response to recent storms, quickly connecting Hoosiers with available assistance and resources. Indiana's 211's development of new tools, including the disaster texting service, will help make it easier for residents impacted by the storms to identify and access assistance in their communities. Residents who need additional assistance can call 211 or visit IN211.com.

0: org to search for community disaster resources, submit a disaster damage report form, submit an application for state disaster relief funds or military family relief funds, and connect with the Indiana Department of Homeland Security's Disaster Hub. If you'd like more information on this, you can see the complete story on our website, max983.net. So Mike Braun newscast. He says federal aid is coming to Indiana counties hit by severe storms. Ryan Hedrick has that report.
1: Braun said Tuesday that President Trump approved his request for federal help to help Hoosiers recover and build communities back. Braun requested the expedited disaster declaration last Thursday. The approval provides both individual and public assistance. 21 counties, including Marion, Hamilton Lake, Madison, and Wayne counties, will get help for residents and households. 11 counties will also get assistance for emergency work and repairs. FEMA says the aid can also include grants for temporary housing. Ryan Hedrick, Network, Indiana.
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2: From the Tri-County Weather Center, I'm Bill Banks on All News 1520 WKVI. 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This morning, patchy fog with a high near 79. Later today, mostly sunny skies with a low around 55. Tonight, mostly clear with a low around 62. Looking ahead to Friday, sunny with a high near 80 and pleasant conditions. Currently, it's 62 and foggy. I'm Bill Banks. For your local forecast 24/7, visit WKVI.com.
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8: This is a Bloomberg Money Minute. Today we get an updated look at to what degree corporate and market hoopla surrounding AI is justified. The biggest name in AI processing posts its latest results today, with the market expecting NVIDIA to extend its record profit run for another quarter, with a doubling in data center revenue from a year ago. The company's profit prediction could be pushed upward on the planned ramp-up and launch of new NVIDIA platforms. We also hear from makers of traditional software today, including Salesforce and cybersecurity company CrowdStrike. With the market increasingly betting, struggling software stocks have found their footing again after a strong performance over the past month. Salesforce could report that profit and revenue growth has slowed as higher memory costs compel customers to redirect spending. CrowdStrike could see demand for its products increasing strongly, though, as businesses step up cybersecurity spending, especially following recent AI-led system breaches. Andrew O'Day, Bloomberg Radio.
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10: 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The odds of him going on to fascinate millions with his talent, 1 in 260,000. The odds of this born racer having 157 career top 10 finishes in NASCAR, 1 in 125 billion. The odds of him winning both the Daytona 500 and the Brickyard 400 in the same year, 1 in 195 million. The odds of a child being diagnosed with autism, 1 in 68. 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
15: Indiana's pork industry is preparing to take its message directly to consumers and lawmakers as the debate over agricultural standards continues. This is Hoosier Ag Today. I'm Greg Allen. Josh Trinneri, Executive Director of Indiana Pork, says while federal partners are working to communicate agriculture's story in Washington, D.C., the industry also has a responsibility to educate Hoosiers at the state level.
16: So our federal partners are definitely trying to drive that message home in Washington, D.C. It's our job to do it at the state level.
15: Trinneri says Indiana Pork plans to launch preemptive messaging on social media this fall and into the winter, explaining why farmers use certain practices and the standards already in place.
16: It's our job as ag to diffuse that and make sure we have realistic standards in place and just not whatever the latest talking point is.
15: Trinneri says the goal is to ensure Indiana maintains realistic standards for agriculture. I'm Greg Allen, Hoosier Ag Today.
0: Flags have been lowered to half staff around the state in honor of Dolly Parton. I'm Rusty Nixon, Max 98.3 FM News. Governor Mike Braun has directed flags to be flown at half staff in honor of Dolly Parton, who died on Tuesday at the age of 80. She's an international icon, country music singer, and philanthropist who was responsible for sharing hundreds of millions of books with children through her Dolly Parton Imagination Library. Braun's flag order applies to flags at the state capitol and all state facilities statewide. Flag order is effective immediately until 6 p.m. on Tuesday, September 1st. Governor's flag order is in addition to President Donald Trump's order for American flags to be flown at half staff at the White House and at all federal public buildings and grounds across the country for that same time period. Braun encourages all Hoosiers across Indiana to help honor Dolly Parton by lowering flags to half staff at their homes and businesses. Wednesday, Governor Mike Braun announced a new texting tool that will make it easier for Hoosiers impacted by the severe storms and flooding to find disaster recovery resources available in their communities. Through Indiana 211, residents can now text IN211HELP to 898-211 to get started. 24/7 service will prompt users to select the type of assistance they need and will provide a list of disaster-specific resources based on their entered zip code. Indiana 211 has played an important role in the state's response to recent storms, quickly connecting Hoosiers with available assistance and resources. Indiana's 211's development of new tools, including the disaster texting service, will help make it easier for residents impacted by the storms to identify and access assistance in their communities. Residents who need additional assistance can call 211 or visit IN211.org to search for community disaster resources, submit a disaster damage report form, submit an application for state disaster relief funds or military family relief funds, and connect with the Indiana Department of Homeland Security's Disaster Hub. If you'd like more information on this, you can see the complete story on our website, max983.net. It's a Mike Braun newscast. He says federal aid is coming to Indiana counties hit by severe storms. Ryan Hedrick has that report.
1: Braun said Tuesday that President Trump approved his request for federal help to help Hoosiers recover and build communities back. Braun requested the expedited disaster declaration last Thursday. The approval provides both individual and public assistance. 21 counties, including Marion, Hamilton Lake, Madison, and Wayne counties, will get help for residents and households. 11 counties will also get assistance for emergency work and repairs. FEMA says the aid can also include grants for temporary housing. Ryan Hedrick, Network, Indiana.
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2: From the Tri-County Weather Center, I'm Bill Banks on All News 1520 WKVI. 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This morning, patchy fog with a high near 79. Later today, mostly sunny skies with a low around 55. Tonight, mostly clear with a low around 62. Looking ahead to Friday, sunny with a high near 80 and pleasant conditions. Currently, it's 62 and foggy. I'm Bill Banks. For your local forecast 24/7, visit WKVI.com.
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0: Tonight, it's the debut of this year's edition of Thursday Night Lights. We'll go around the county. We'll talk to all the area coaches about their football matchups coming up on Friday night, including Andy Barker with his hands full as they go to Bremen on Friday night, a team they beat a year ago. And Justin Begonia, I'm sure, has mentioned that once or twice to his team this week.
17: Yeah, man, Justin's got those kids looking mid-season form up there. So it's going to be tough sledding. They're going to come out hard. They're super motivated right now, and you can see it.
0: Hear the rest of that interview tonight at 7 o'clock. Don't forget Justin Begonia will get his say-so as well. So tune us in for Thursday Night Lights. Friday night, we are at Plymouth. Plymouth takes on Lakeland. First time those two programs have met. 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We start at 6:30 with our pregame, 7 o'clock. Our kickoff. That's Plymouth Lakeland, our Max 98.3 Friday night game of the week. And tonight, Thursday Night Lights kicks off at 7 o'clock. 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I'm Rusty Nixon, Max 98.3 FM, part of the winning team at Kankakee Valley Broadcasting.
18: ABC News, I'm Sherry Preston. The official death toll in the mudslides in Nepal and Tibet now stands at 270 people, but more than 1,000 are still missing. Entire villages wiped out when the flood swallowed them up so quickly, people didn't have time to flee. As to the cause,
19: it was an enormous landslide that took away a large glacier or parts of a large glacier in the very high Himalayas, and that the water melted and came down the river. So it was not really a landslide into a lake or a lake breaking its walls, but it was more this landslide that just created a large mass going into the valley.
18: Columbia University's climate school's Dr. Goran Ekstrom. Khalid Sheikh Mohammed, suspected 9/11 mastermind, now set to go on trial in 2028, a judge has ruled. Instagram and Facebook changing for those under age 18 as Meta agrees to pay $17 billion to Settlemark, a landmark case against it, accusing the companies of addiction. This is ABC News. Another plane runs into tire trouble at Chicago's O'Hare International Airport. ABC's Morgan Norwood with the story.
20: Emergency vehicles swarming the aircraft initially bound for Charlotte, North Carolina. Passengers deplaning on the taxiway using stairs, later bused to the terminal. It comes just 2 days after two different planes landing just hours apart suffered blown tires while landing at O'Hare. An American Airlines flight arriving from New York forced to deplane on the taxiway. Later, a United plane out of Nebraska damaging a tire while landing. No one was injured in either incident.
18: Officials from Chicago as well as the FAA are investigating. Might be a breakthrough in the fight against pancreatic cancer. The FDA has approved a new drug that has been shown to slow down tumor growth and double the average survival rate. The NFL will still have pro bowlers, but not a pro bowl. The league decided to end the annual All-Star game, but 88 players will still be honored as pro bowlers every year. I'm Sherry Preston, ABC News.
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1: Getting some relief overnight. This is Network Indiana. I'm Ryan Hedrick. Indiana now has a major disaster declaration. After this month's storms and flooding, Governor Braun says the approval unlocks federal help for families and communities in the hardest hit counties, including housing grants, repair assistance, and low-cost loans through FEMA. Several counties will get public assistance to fix damaged roads and facilities. State and federal leaders will host a joint press conference today. People in affected areas should file insurance claims first and then apply for FEMA help online, by phone, or through the app. The debate over future data centers in St. Joseph County is becoming a campaign issue ahead of the election. Democratic candidates and Councilwoman Jennifer Shabazz are calling for a ban on new hyperscale data centers. Two projects have already been approved, while another proposal was rejected following a lengthy December meeting. A teenager behind bars for a murder in Indianapolis, and it was IMPD who arrested a 17-year-old for killing a 16-year-old.
25: We say it over and over, how important the parents need to be involved in the lives of our kids.
1: That's Reverend Malachi Walker speaking with Fox 59. That 17-year-old being charged as an adult with murder and robbery. Governor Braun has ordered flags across Indiana to fly at half staff in honor of Dolly Parton, who died Tuesday at 80 years old. The order applies to the state capitol and all state facilities and runs through 6 p.m. The Indianapolis Colts will close out the preseason on Saturday at home against the Detroit Lions. They say all of their starters will play except starting quarterback Daniel Jones and starting running back Jonathan Taylor. This is Network Indiana.
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0: Hickory House Recovery will host a community town hall in Knox. Sitting in for Becca Shepherd, I'm Rusty Nixon from the WKBI Information Center. Hickory House Recovery will host a community town hall meeting on Tuesday, September 1st in Knox. Meeting will be held from 5 to 6:30 p.m. Central in Room B of the Nancy J. Dembowski Community Center in Knox, which is located at 55 East Lake Street in Knox. According to the event announcement, representatives will provide information about the mission of Knox House Recovery and the operations of this facility. Those attending will also have an opportunity to meet staff members. Town Hall will include information about the impact Hickory House Recovery has had on the community and opportunities for the community participation and discussion. Organizers say the discussions are intended to help enhance the organization and build a stronger community. The announcement also noted that complimentary food and refreshments will be provided. For those with questions, you can call 574-304-8077. An announcement shared this week by Michigan City Mayor Angie Nelson Deitch states that LaPorte County has been added to the list of counties where SNAP recipients affected by the recent severe weather may request emergency replacement benefits for food loss due to storms and power outages. The announcement shares that affected households have an extended deadline of August 31st to request replacement SNAP benefits. SNAP recipients seeking replacement benefits must submit an affidavit detailing their food losses. The affidavit can be accessed through the Indiana Family and Social Services Administration's SNAP Food Assistance website and may be submitted through the FSSA Benefits Portal. Affidavit may also be faxed to 888-436-9199 are taken to the local FSSA office. Requests for replacement benefits must be submitted on or before August 31st. Information about the affidavit, benefits portal, and SNAP assistance is available through the Indiana Family and Social Services Administration website. Governor Mike Braun Wednesday announced a new texting tool that will make it easier for Hoosiers impacted by the severe storms and flooding to find disaster recovery resources available in their communities. Through Indiana 211, residents can now text IN211 HELP to 898211 to get started. 24/7 service will prompt users to select the type of assistance they need and will provide a list of disaster specific resources based on their entered zip code. Indiana 211 has played an important role in the state's response to the recent storms, quickly connecting impacted Hoosiers with available assistance and resources. Indiana's 211's development of new tools, including the disaster texting service, will help make it easier for residents impacted by the storms to identify and access assistance in their communities. Residents who need additional assistance can call 211 or visit IN211.org, search for the Community Disaster Resources, submit a disaster damage reporting form, submit an application for state disaster relief or military relief funds, and connect with the Indiana Department of Homeland Security's Disaster Recovery Hub. For more information, you can see the complete story on our website. I'm Rusty Nixon from the WKBI Information Center. 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
6: From the Tri-County Weather Center, I'm Bill Banks on All News 1520 WKVI. 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This morning, patchy fog with a high near 79. Later today, mostly sunny skies with a low around 55. Tonight, mostly clear with a low around 62. Looking ahead to Friday, sunny with a high near 80 and pleasant conditions. Currently, it's 62 and foggy. I'm Bill Banks. For your local forecast 24/7, visit WKVI.com.
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9: This is a Bloomberg Money Minute. Today we get an updated look at to what degree corporate and market hoopla surrounding AI is justified. The biggest name in AI processing posts its latest results today, with the market expecting NVIDIA to extend its record profit run for another quarter, with a doubling in data center revenue from a year ago. The company's profit prediction could be pushed upward on the planned ramp-up and launch of new NVIDIA platforms. We also hear from makers of traditional software today, including Salesforce and cybersecurity company CrowdStrike, with the market increasingly betting struggling software stocks have found their footing again after a strong performance over the past month. Salesforce could report that profit and revenue growth has slowed as higher memory costs compel customers to redirect spending. CrowdStrike could see demand for its products increasing strongly, though, as businesses step up cybersecurity spending, especially following recent AI-led system breaches. Andrew O'Day, Bloomberg Radio.
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7: ABC News, I'm Sherry Preston. The death toll in the Nepal mudslide now stands at more than 250 people, but more than 1,000 are still missing, including 22 from Tennessee who are in the region on a religious pilgrimage.
8: It's a massive, massive draw for tourists, for hikers, for people from all over the world. It's a stunning part of the world. Of course, you're not far from Everest here. These are the foothills of the Himalayas. And we know hundreds, possibly, of foreigners have been reported missing.
7: ABC Chief International Correspondent James Longman in the region. Many are calling it a watershed moment. Instagram and Facebook owner Meta settling with dozens of attorneys general over how young users interact with the social media apps. The payout, $18 billion. Japanese artist Yayoi Kusama, known for her signature polka dots on paintings, sculptures, and museum installations all around the world, has died at the age of 97. Her family and friends say she continued to paint until her final days. This is ABC News. The man accused of murdering four University of Idaho college students getting a new hearing in the case. Here's ABC's Michelle Franzen.
9: Judge Stephen Hippler granting Brian Koberger's request for a new hearing related to attempts for him to reverse his guilty plea for the stabbing off-campus murders of four Idaho college students in 2022. Koberger initially said he was innocent, but pleaded guilty to the killings in July 2025. Here is Judge Hippler with Koberger's admission.
10: Are you pleading guilty freely and voluntarily?
11: Yes.
10: Given your choices, do you believe it's in your best interest to plead guilty?
11: Yes.
9: Koberger is serving four consecutive life sentences. The judge setting a new hearing for June 17th, 2027. Michelle Franzen, ABC News.
7: More than 2,000 humanoid robots are running, playing table tennis, kicking soccer balls around at the ongoing World Humanoid Robot Games in Beijing, China. They're trying to highlight China's rapid advances amid a tech race with the United States currently. I'm Sherry Preston, ABC News.
12: Shh, here he comes.
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17: A new vision for Indiana Secretary of State. This is Network Indiana. I'm Ryan Hedrick. The four candidates for Indiana Secretary of State took the stage last night at Indy Chamber's annual Hobnob event in Indianapolis. Bo Bai, Greg Ballard, and Lori Schillings agreed on several issues. Republican Max Ingling pushed back on many of them.
0: I was always taught growing up that if you choose to enter public life, you ought to do that to help your community, your state, and your country. Not yourself.
17: Incumbent Secretary of State Diego Morales lost the nomination at the Republican State Convention to Ingling. Indiana will get at least $300 million from Meta in a settlement over claims that Facebook and Instagram were designed to keep children hooked. Meta will pay nearly $17 billion to settle the case. One Hoosier says social media has changed a lot since they first started using it.
3: Harmful, I think, detrimental, I think, than it was 10 years ago. And I think that, yeah, like being, I was lucky. I mean, I think that we were kind of the last generation to grow up having to go outside and touch grass.
17: Indiana Attorney General Todd Rokita says the settlement is a milestone victory for Hoosier families and includes new safeguards. Indiana Governor Mike Braun announcing a new storm recovery texting service available to you if you were impacted by the recent storms. Here's Jarrett Lewis.
11: Indiana 211 is establishing a texting service for disaster-related resources. Hoosiers impacted by the recent severe storms will now be able to text for help in finding these resources available in their communities. Indiana residents can text IN211HELP to 898-211 to find state resources through the state's 211 program. Through the texting platform, the 24/7 service will allow users to select the type of assistance they need. The platform will then provide a list of disaster-specific resources based on their zip code.
17: This is Network Indiana.
14: She said she was fine, but I noticed she stopped using the front steps. And another time, she grabbed the wall instead of the railing. It's little clues like these that often show up before a fall ever happens. This is Tina McIntosh, founder of Joy's House and co-host of Caregiver Cross. Falls are the leading cause of injury for older adults, but there are simple ways to lower that risk. Stay tuned.
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14: 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Another is lighting. 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
18: Governor Mike Braun has ordered flags lowered to half staff in honor of Dolly Parton. Sitting in for Becca Shepherd, I'm Rusty Nixon for Stark County Family Dentistry from the WKBI Information Center. Governor Mike Braun has directed flags to be flown at half staff in honor of Dolly Parton, who died Tuesday at the age of 80. Parton was an international icon, country music singer, and philanthropist who was responsible for sharing hundreds of millions of books with children through her Dolly Parton Imagination Library. Governor Braun's flag order applies to flags at the state capitol and all state facilities statewide. Flag order is effective immediately until 6 p.m. on Tuesday, September 1st. Of 2026. Governor's flag order is in addition to President Donald Trump's order for American flags to be flown at half staff at the White House and at all federal public buildings and grounds across the country for that same period of time. Braun encourages all Hoosiers across the state to help honor Parton by lowering flags to half staff at their homes and businesses. Pulaski County Board of Zoning Appeals and Advisory Plan Commission will both meet today. It's August 27th at the Pulaski County Courthouse in Winnemac. Board of Zoning Appeals meets at 6 p.m. Eastern Time. Under old business, the board is scheduled to discuss adjustments to its rules of procedure. Under new business, the board will hold a hearing on a request. According to the agenda, the request involves building an addition and a garage closer to the property line than allowed and removing an existing garage located on an adjacent property of the owner's parcel. The Pulaski County Advisory Plan Commission will then meet in special session at 7 p.m. Eastern. Under old business, The commission is scheduled to discuss updates to the county's comprehensive plan and review best text amendments. Under new business, commission will hold a rezoning hearing involving a request concerning the consolidation of recycling and waste handling operations. Commission is also scheduled to discuss the expiration of solar fees under the county's building permit ordinance. Both meetings include opportunities for public comment. Governor Mike Braun Wednesday announced a new texting tool that will make it easier for Hoosiers impacted by the severe storms and flooding to find disaster recovery resources available in their communities. Through Indiana 211, residents can now text IN211 HELP to 898-211 to get started. 24/7 service will prompt users to select the type of assistance they need and will provide a list of disaster specific resources based on their entered zip code. Indiana 211 has played an important role in the state's response to the recent storms, quickly connecting impacted Hoosiers with available assistance and resources. Indiana's 211's development of new tools, including the disaster texting service, will help make it easier for residents impacted by the storms to identify and access assistance in their communities. Residents who need additional assistance can call 211 or visit IN211.org, search for the community disaster resources, submit a disaster damage reporting form, submit an application for state disaster relief or military relief funds, and connect with the Indiana Department of Homeland Security's Disaster Recovery Hub. For more information, you can see the complete story on our website. 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I'm Rusty Nixon from the WKBI Information Center. 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
19: From the Tri-County Weather Center, I'm Bill Banks on All News 1520 WKVI. 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This morning, patchy fog with a high near 79. Later today, mostly sunny skies with a low around 55. Tonight, mostly clear with a low around 62. Looking ahead to Friday, sunny with a high near 80 and pleasant conditions. Currently, it's 62 and foggy. I'm Bill Banks. For your local forecast 24/7, visit WKVI.com.
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25: This is a Bloomberg Money Minute. Today we get an updated look at to what degree corporate and market hoopla surrounding AI is justified. The biggest name in AI processing posts its latest results today, with the market expecting NVIDIA to extend its record profit run for another quarter, with a doubling in data center revenue from a year ago. The company's profit prediction could be pushed upward on the planned ramp-up and launch of new NVIDIA platforms. We also hear from makers of traditional software today, including Salesforce and cybersecurity company CrowdStrike, with the market increasingly betting struggling software stocks have found their footing again after a strong performance over the past month. Salesforce could report that profit and revenue growth has slowed as higher memory costs compel customers to redirect spending. CrowdStrike could see demand for its products increasing strongly, though, as businesses step up cybersecurity spending, especially following recent AI-led system breaches. Andrew O'Day, Bloomberg Radio.
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3: Indiana's pork industry is preparing to take its message directly to consumers and lawmakers as the debate over agricultural standards continues. This is Hoosier Ag Today. I'm Greg Allen. Josh Trinneri, Executive Director of Indiana Pork, says while federal partners are working to communicate agriculture's story in Washington, D.C., the industry also has a responsibility to educate Hoosiers at the state level.
4: So our federal partners are definitely trying to drive that message home in Washington, D.C. It's our job to do it at the state level.
3: Trinneri says Indiana Pork plans to launch preemptive messaging on social media this fall and into the winter, explaining why farmers use certain practices and the standards already in place.
4: It's our job as ag to diffuse that and make sure we have realistic standards in place and just not whatever the latest talking point is.
3: Trinneri says the goal is to ensure Indiana maintains realistic standards for agriculture. I'm Greg Allen, Hoosier Ag Today.
5: Turning now to funeral arrangements. 82-year-old Minard Clay Howard of Knox passed away August 24th. Friends will be received from 10 a.m. until the time of the noon service today, Thursday, August 27th at Free United Baptist Church. Brayman & Son Memorial Chapel of Knox is in charge of arrangements. That's for 82-year-old Minard Clay Howard of Knox. 49-year-old Wayne C. Pugh of North Judson passed away August 11th. There will be graveside services at Round Lake Cemetery taking place this Saturday, August 29th at 10 a.m. Interment will follow at Round Lake Cemetery. That's for 49-year-old Wayne C. Pugh of North Judson. Remember, you can find complete obituary information online at WKVI.com.
6: From the Tri-County Weather Center, I'm Bill Banks on All News 1520 WKVI. 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This morning, patchy fog with a high near 79. Later today, mostly sunny skies with a low around 55. Tonight, mostly clear with a low around 62. Looking ahead to Friday, sunny with a high near 80 and pleasant conditions. Currently, it's 62 and foggy. I'm Bill Banks. For your local forecast 24/7, visit WKVI.com.
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12: Networking and sports. I'm Kirk Dowling. The Indiana Fever have the Connecticut Sun tomorrow at Dunbridge Fieldhouse. At the moment, they're chasing Atlanta to try and gain home court in the first round of the playoffs.
13: We kind of had to take care of business. So with Atlanta, I think they have the tiebreaker, so it's kind of like looking at to see how like they finish. But I mean, it's kind of just take it day by day.
12: Maisha Hines-Allen there. Tip-off tomorrow at 7:30 Eastern. Indianapolis Colts wide receiver Josh Downs says that he has a very minor calf injury. He's questionable for this weekend's preseason game against the Lions. Either way, he's confident entering the season.
14: Yeah, just more experience. Feel like minor, a little bit more in offense, and then just a little bit more confidence. Feel like all those things put together, and then just feel like I was moving better in general. Like, just my own type of thing.
12: Down Jones is entering his fourth season with the Colts. The NTT IndyCar Series is back at the Milwaukee Mile this weekend for a doubleheader. It's the last oval race on the schedule for the 2026 season. Alex Pereira's points lead was cut into big time by Kyle Kirkwood in D.C. last weekend. The college football season begins this week for FCS-level teams. Indiana State will be taking on Southeast Missouri State at home on Saturday. Valparaiso kicks off with Lawrence Tech at 2 p.m. that same day. Butler is at home against Georgetown of Kentucky. Some history in Major League Baseball.
15: Three-time single homer. Beauty destroys this ball deep right. A towering shot in the bay. That was over on the Tri-Hack.
12: That sparked a 7-run rally in the ninth inning, leading the Reds to a 10-9 victory over the Giants. It's the largest ninth inning comeback for a win in the whole history of the Reds. It's also their largest come-from-behind win overall in 70 years. Network Indiana Sports, I'm Kirk Cowling.
16: News. I'm Ted Lindner. Closing argument set for today in the trial of Lindsey Clancy, the Massachusetts mom who killed her three children. Fox's Molly Line.
17: Prosecutors say the Massachusetts mother acted rationally and intentionally, planning and executing the murder of her three children inside the family's Duxbury home. The defense says the Massachusetts mother should not be held criminally responsible for the killings, that she was misdiagnosed, over-medicated, and suffering from postpartum psychosis.
16: Actor Tim Curry has died, best known for his starring role in the Rocky Horror Picture Show and also for movies like Clue and Home Alone 2. Tim Curry was 80 years old. At least 175 people are dead, more than 1,500 are missing following massive flash flooding in the mountainous border area between Nepal and China.
18: The U.S. Embassy in Nepal says they are deeply saddened by the tragic loss of life. They are working to account for any U.S. citizens impacted by the flooding and remain in close contact with authorities.
16: Fox's Jeff Paul. 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
23: A new vision for Indiana Secretary of State. This is Network Indiana. I'm Ryan Hedrick. The four candidates for Indiana Secretary of State took the stage last night at Indy Chamber's annual Hobnob event in Indianapolis. Bo Bai, Greg Ballard, and Lori Schillings agreed on several issues. Republican Max Ingling pushed back on many of them.
24: I was always taught growing up that if you choose to enter public life, you ought to do that to help your community, your state, and your country. Not yourself.
23: Incumbent Secretary of State Diego Morales lost the nomination at the Republican State Convention to Ingling. Indiana will get at least $300 million from Meta in a settlement over claims that Facebook and Instagram were designed to keep children hooked. Meta will pay nearly $17 billion to settle the case. One Hoosier says social media has changed a lot since they first started using it.
25: Harmful, I think, detrimental, I think, than it was 10 years ago. And I think that, yeah, like being, I was lucky. I mean, I think that we were kind of the last generation to grow up having to go outside and touch grass.
23: Indiana Attorney General Todd Rokita says the settlement is a milestone victory for Hoosier families and includes new safeguards. Indiana Governor Mike Braun announcing a new storm recovery texting service available to you

0: McIntosh, founder of Joy's House and co-host of Caregiver Crossing. 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Stay tuned.
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2: Possession lands two men in jail. I'm Rusty Nixon, Max 98.3 FM News. Sunday, August 23rd, Marshall County Sheriff's Office conducted a traffic stop on a vehicle for a moving violation in the area of U.S. 31 and 16th Road. Upon further investigation, both individuals were in possession of marijuana. The driver, Warren Highball Jr., 32, was arrested and booked in the Marshall County Jail for driving while suspended with a prior and possession of marijuana. The passenger, Jonte Williams, 25, was arrested and booked for possession of marijuana. Suspects are considered innocent until proven guilty in a court of law. Wednesday, Governor Mike Braun announced a new texting tool that will make it easier for Hoosiers impacted by the severe storms and flooding to find disaster recovery resources available in their communities. Through Indiana 211, residents can now text IN211 HELP to 898-211 to get started. 24/7 service will prompt users to select the type of assistance they need and will provide a list of disaster-specific resources based on their entered zip code. Indiana 211 has played an important role in the state's response to recent storms, quickly connecting Hoosiers with available assistance and resources. Indiana's 211's development of new tools, including the disaster texting service, will help make it easier for residents impacted by the storms to identify and access assistance in their communities. Residents who need additional assistance can call 211 or visit IN211.org to search for community disaster resources, submit a disaster damage report form, submit an application for state disaster relief funds or military family relief funds, and connect with the Indiana Department of Homeland Security's Disaster Hub. If you'd like more information on this, you can see the complete story on our website, max983.net. Governor Mike Braun has directed flags to be flown at half staff in honor of Dolly Parton, who died on Tuesday at the age of 80. She's an international icon, country music singer, and philanthropist who was responsible for sharing hundreds of millions of books with children through her Dolly Parton Imagination Library. Braun's flag order applies to flags at the state capitol and all state facilities statewide. Flag order is effective immediately until 6 p.m. on Tuesday, September 1st. Governor's flag order is in addition to President Donald Trump's order for American flags to be flown at half staff at the White House and at all federal public buildings and grounds across the country for that same time period. Braun encourages all Hoosiers across Indiana to help honor Dolly Parton by lowering flags to half staff at their homes and businesses. It's a Mike Braun newscast. He says federal aid is coming to Indiana counties hit by severe storms. Ryan Hedrick has that report.
3: Braun said Tuesday that President Trump approved his request for federal help to help Hoosiers recover and build communities back. Braun requested the expedited disaster declaration last Thursday. The approval provides both individual and public assistance. 21 counties, including Marion, Hamilton Lake, Madison, and Wayne counties, will get help for residents and households. 11 counties will also get assistance for emergency work and repairs. FEMA says the aid can also include grants for temporary housing. Ryan Hedrick, Network, Indiana.
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1: 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This morning, patchy fog with a high near 79. Later today, mostly sunny skies with a low around 55. Tonight, mostly clear with a low around 62. Looking ahead to Friday, sunny with a high near 80 and pleasant conditions. Currently, it's 62 and foggy. I'm Bill Banks. For your local forecast 24/7, visit WKVI.com.
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7: This is a Bloomberg Money Minute. Today we get an updated look at to what degree corporate and market hoopla surrounding AI is justified. The biggest name in AI processing posts its latest results today, with the market expecting NVIDIA to extend its record profit run for another quarter, with a doubling in data center revenue from a year ago. The company's profit prediction could be pushed upward on the planned ramp-up and launch of new NVIDIA platforms. We also hear from makers of traditional software today, including Salesforce and cybersecurity company CrowdStrike, with the market increasingly betting struggling software stocks have found their footing again after a strong performance over the past month. Salesforce could report that profit and revenue growth has slowed as higher memory costs compel customers to redirect spending. CrowdStrike could see demand for its products increasing strongly, though, as businesses step up cybersecurity spending, especially following recent AI-led system breaches. Andrew O'Day, Bloomberg Radio.
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16: Indiana's pork industry is preparing to take its message directly to consumers and lawmakers as the debate over agricultural standards continues. This is Hoosier Ag Today. I'm Greg Allen. Josh Trinari, Executive Director of Indiana Pork, says while federal partners are working to communicate agriculture's story in Washington, D.C., the industry also has a responsibility to educate Hoosiers at the state level.
17: So our federal partners are definitely trying to drive that message home in Washington, D.C. It's our job to do it at the state level.
16: Trinari says Indiana Pork plans to launch preemptive messaging on social media this fall and into the winter, explaining why farmers use certain practices and the standards already in place.
17: It's our job as ag to diffuse that and make sure we have realistic standards in place and just not whatever the latest talking point is.
16: Trinari says the goal is to ensure Indiana maintains realistic standards for agriculture. I'm Greg Allen, Hoosier Ag Today.
1: 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This morning, patchy fog with a high near 79. Later today, mostly sunny skies with a low around 55. Tonight, mostly clear with a low around 62. Looking ahead to Friday, sunny with a high near 80 and pleasant conditions. Currently, it's 62 and foggy. I'm Bill Banks. For your local forecast 24/7, visit WKVI.com.
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0: Tonight, it's the debut of this year's edition of Thursday Night Lights. We'll go around the county. We'll talk to all the area coaches about their football matchups coming up on Friday night, including Andy Barker with his hands full as they go to Bremen on Friday night, a team they beat a year ago. And Justin Begonia, I'm sure, has mentioned that once or twice to his team this week.
18: Yeah, man, Justin's got those kids looking mid-season form up there. So it's going to be tough sledding. They're going to come out hard. They're super motivated right now, and you can see it.
0: Hear the rest of that interview tonight at 7 o'clock. Don't forget Justin Begonia will get his say-so as well. So tune us in for Thursday Night Lights. Friday night, we are at Plymouth. Plymouth takes on Lakeland. 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Our kickoff. That's Plymouth Lakeland, our Max 98.3 Friday night game of the week. And tonight, Thursday Night Lights kicks off at 7 o'clock. 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
19: ABC News, I'm Sherry Preston. The death toll in the Nepal mudslide now stands at more than 250 people, but more than 1,000 are still missing, including 22 from Tennessee who are in the region on a religious pilgrimage.
20: It's a massive, massive draw for tourists, for hikers, for people from all over the world. It's a stunning part of the world. Of course, you're not far from Everest here. These are the foothills of the Himalayas. And we know hundreds, possibly, of foreigners have been reported missing.
19: ABC Chief International Correspondent James Longman in the region. Many are calling it a watershed moment. Instagram and Facebook owner Meta settling with dozens of attorneys general over how young users interact with the social media apps. The payout, $18 billion. Japanese artist Yayoi Kusama, known for her signature polka dots on paintings, sculptures, and museum installations all around the world, has died at the age of 97. Her family and friends say she continued to paint until her final days. This is ABC News. The man accused of murdering four University of Idaho college students getting a new hearing in the case. Here's ABC's Michelle Franzen.
6: Judge Stephen Hippler granting Brian Koberger's request for a new hearing related to attempts for him to reverse his guilty plea for the stabbing off-campus murders of four Idaho college students in 2022. Koberger initially said he was innocent, but pleaded guilty to the killings in July 2025. Here is Judge Hippler with Koberger's admission.
21: Are you pleading guilty freely and voluntarily?
22: Yes.
21: Given your choices, do you believe it's in your best interest to plead guilty?
22: Yes.
6: Koberger is serving four consecutive life sentences. The judge setting a new hearing for June 17th, 2027. Michelle Franzen, ABC News.
19: More than 2,000 humanoid robots are running, playing table tennis, kicking soccer balls around at the ongoing World Humanoid Robot Games in Beijing, China. They're trying to highlight China's rapid advances amid a tech race with the United States currently. I'm Sherry Preston, ABC News.
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25: A new vision for Indiana Secretary of State. This is Network Indiana. I'm Ryan Hedrick. The four candidates for Indiana Secretary of State took the stage last night at Indy Chamber's annual Hobnob event in Indianapolis. Bo Bye, Greg Ballard, and Lori Schillings agreed on several issues. Republican Max Ingling pushed back on many of them.
26: I was always taught growing up that if you choose to enter public life, you ought to do that to help your community, your state, and your country. Not yourself.
25: Incumbent Secretary of State Diego Morales lost the nomination at the Republican State Convention to Ingling. Indiana will get at least $300 million from Meta in a settlement over claims that Facebook and Instagram were designed to keep children hooked. Meta will pay nearly $17 billion to settle the case. One Hoosier says social media has changed a lot since they first started using it.
27: Harmful, I think, detrimental, I think, than it was 10 years ago. And I think that, yeah, like being, I was lucky. I mean, I think that we're kind of the last generation to grow up having to go outside and touch grass.
25: Indiana Attorney General Todd Rokita says the settlement is a milestone victory for Hoosier families and includes new safeguards. Indiana Governor Mike Braun announcing a new storm recovery texting service available to you if you were impacted by the recent storms. Here's Jarrett Lewis.
28: Indiana 211 is establishing a texting service for disaster-related resources. Hoosiers impacted by the recent severe storms will now be able to text for help in finding these resources available in their communities. Indiana residents can text IN211HELP to 898211 to find state resources through the state's 211 program. Through the texting platform, the 24/7 service will allow users to select the type of assistance they need. The platform will then provide a list of disaster-specific resources based on their zip code.
25: This is Network Indiana.
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29: One of the easiest checks starts with shoes. If they're worn down or they're slippery, they need to be replaced. Another is lighting. Shadows in hallways and dim corners at night can be dangerous, but even a small nightlight can make a big difference. Rearranging furniture to clear walking paths and tightening loose railings, those are also quick things that help prevent falls. Paying attention to these details not only keeps one safer, it helps them hold on to their independence longer. More caregiving tips and resources are available anytime at joyshouse.org, with new weekly content created by Joyce House and distributed in partnership with Network Indiana.
0: Governor Mike Braun has ordered flags lowered to half staff in honor of Dolly Parton. Sitting in for Becca Shepherd, I'm Rusty Nixon for Stark County Family Dentistry from the WKBI Information Center. Governor Mike Braun has directed flags to be flown at half staff in honor of Dolly Parton, who died Tuesday at the age of 80. Parton was an international icon, country music singer, and philanthropist who was responsible for sharing hundreds of millions of books with children through her Dolly Parton Imagination Library. Governor Braun's flag order applies to flags at the state capitol and all state facilities statewide. Flag order is effective immediately until 6 p.m. on Tuesday, September 1st of 2026. Governor's flag order is in addition to President Donald Trump's order for American flags to be flown at half staff at the White House and at all federal public buildings and grounds across the country for that same period of time. Braun encourages all Hoosiers across the state to help honor Parton by lowering flags to half staff at their homes and businesses. Pulaski County Board of Zoning Appeals and Advisory Plan Commission will both meet today. It's August 27th at the Pulaski County Courthouse in Winnemac. Board of Zoning Appeals meets at 6 p.m. Eastern Time. Under old business, the board is scheduled to discuss adjustments to its rules of procedure. Under new business, the board will hold a hearing on a request. According to the agenda, the request involves building an addition and a garage closer to the property line than allowed and removing an existing garage located on an adjacent property of the owner's parcel. The Pulaski County Advisory Plan Commission will then meet in special session at 7 p.m. Eastern. Under old business, the commission is scheduled to discuss updates to the county's comprehensive plan and review best text amendments. Under new business, commission will hold a rezoning hearing involving a request concerning the consolidation of recycling and waste handling operations. Commission is also scheduled to discuss the expiration of solar fees under the county's building permit ordinance. Both meetings include opportunities for public comment. Governor Mike Braun Wednesday announced a new texting tool that will make it easier for Hoosiers impacted by the severe storms and flooding to find disaster recovery resources available in their communities. Through Indiana 211, residents can now text IN211 help to 898211 to get started. 24/7 service will prompt users to select the type of assistance they need and will provide a list of disaster specific resources based on their entered zip code. Indiana 211 has played an important role in the state's response to the recent storms, quickly connecting impacted Hoosiers with available assistance and resources. Indiana's 211's development of new tools, including the disaster texting service, will help make it easier for residents impacted by the storms to identify and access assistance in their communities. Residents who need additional assistance can call 211 or visit IN211.org, search for the Community Disaster Resources, submit a disaster damage reporting form, submit an application for state disaster relief or military relief funds, and connect with the Indiana Department of Homeland Security's Disaster Recovery Hub. For more information, you can see the complete story on our website. 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I'm Rusty Nixon from the WKBI Information Center. 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
1: From the Tri-County Weather Center, I'm Bill Banks on All News 1520 WKVI. 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This morning, patchy fog with a high near 79. Later today, mostly sunny skies with a low around 55. Tonight, mostly clear with a low around 62. Looking ahead to Friday, sunny with a high near 80 and pleasant conditions. Currently, it's 62 and foggy. I'm Bill Banks. For your local forecast 24/7, visit WKVI.com.
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16: This is a Bloomberg Money Minute. Today we get an updated look at to what degree corporate and market hoopla surrounding AI is justified. The biggest name in AI processing posts its latest results today, with the market expecting NVIDIA to extend its record profit run for another quarter, with a doubling in data center revenue from a year ago. Company's profit prediction could be pushed upward on the planned ramp-up and launch of new NVIDIA platforms. We also hear from makers of traditional software today, including Salesforce and cybersecurity company CrowdStrike, with the market increasingly betting struggling software stocks have found their footing again after a strong performance over the past month. Salesforce could report that profit and revenue growth has slowed as higher memory costs compel customers to redirect spending. CrowdStrike could see demand for its products increasing strongly, though, as businesses step up cybersecurity spending, especially following recent AI-led system breaches. Andrew O'Day, Bloomberg Radio.
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16: Indiana's pork industry is preparing to take its message directly to consumers and lawmakers as the debate over agricultural standards continues. This is Hoosier Ag Today. I'm Greg Allen. Josh Trinari, Executive Director of Indiana Pork, says while federal partners are working to communicate agriculture's story in Washington, D.C., the industry also has a responsibility to educate Hoosiers at the state level.
6: So our federal partners are definitely trying to drive that message home in Washington, D.C. It's our job to do it at the state level.
16: Trinari says Indiana Pork plans to launch preemptive messaging on social media this fall and into the winter, explaining why farmers use certain practices and the standards already in place.
6: It's our job as ag to diffuse that and make sure we have realistic standards in place and just not whatever the latest talking point is.
16: Trinari says the goal is to ensure Indiana maintains realistic standards for agriculture. I'm Greg Allen, Hoosier Ag Today.
15: Turning now to funeral arrangements. 82-year-old Minard Clay Howard of Knox passed away August 24th. Friends will be received from 10 a.m. until the time of the noon service today, Thursday, August 27th at Free United Baptist Church. Brayman and Son Memorial Chapel of Knox is in charge of arrangements. That's for 82-year-old Minard Clay Howard of Knox. 49-year-old Wayne C. Pugh of North Judson passed away August 11th. There will be graveside services at Round Lake Cemetery taking place this Saturday, August 29th at 10 a.m. Interment will follow at Round Lake Cemetery. That's for 49-year-old Wayne C. Pugh of North Judson. Remember, you can find complete obituary information online at WKVI.com.
1: From the Tri-County Weather Center, I'm Bill Banks on All News 1520 WKVI. 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This morning, patchy fog with a high near 79. Later today, mostly sunny skies with a low around 55. Tonight, mostly clear with a low around 62. Looking ahead to Friday, sunny with a high near 80 and pleasant conditions. Currently, it's 62 and foggy. I'm Bill Banks. For your local forecast 24/7, visit WKVI.com.
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0: ABC News, I'm Sherry Preston. Dozens of Americans are among the hundreds of people still missing after a massive flash flooding ripped through parts of Nepal. The death toll, 289 people. More from ABC News Chief International Correspondent James Longman.
8: This wall of water unleashed as much energy as a 5.2 magnitude earthquake. Some estimates put it as high as 160 feet. It's left behind a trail of destruction, the mud and the debris now complicating search and rescue efforts.
0: The flood set off by the collapse of a Himalayan glacier. Nearly 25 years after the 9/11 attacks, a military judge has now set a date for the trial of alleged mastermind Khalid Sheikh Mohammed. He and three accomplices are now set to face trial in June of 2028. Closing arguments are due to start this morning in the trial of the Massachusetts mom charged with murdering her three children. Her defense team says she was suffering from postpartum psychosis. The FDA approving a new drug that could help patients with pancreatic cancer live longer lives. This is ABC News. A new ruling on drag shows in the state of Texas. It turns out one judge had a very simple solution to those who are offended by them. Here's ABC's Marcus Moore.
9: The attorney general in Texas is vowing to appeal after a judge struck down a state law restricting drag shows. The judge ruled the ban on sexually oriented performances violates the First Amendment. And he referenced Dolly Parton to make his point, saying, quote, just as many people chastise Dolly Parton as a voluptuous sex symbol, there are erotic elements in countless popular performances that could be subject to penalties under the ban. The judge adding that the solution is simple. He said, just don't go to the drag show if you're offended.
0: Following her death at the age of 80, Dolly Parton is being remembered for her faith and inclusivity. Her theme park in Pigeon Forge, Dollywood, reflects both her Christian values and her legacy of acceptance. Many of those in the LGBTQ community describe Dolly Parton's public support as a beacon of light. I'm Sherry Preston, ABC News.
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27: The office needs to operate without political influence. This is Network Indiana. I'm Ryan Hedrick, former Indianapolis Mayor Greg Ballard, the Lincoln Party's Secretary of State nominee, was asked last night during a debate what he would do about the state's recount commission.
28: The recount commission should be 5 retired judges. It should not be a Republican and a Democrat and the Secretary of State, who is a political being. There should be 5 retired judges who are free from politics.
27: The 4 candidates for Indiana Secretary of State took the stage last night at the Indy Chamber's annual Hobnob event in Indianapolis, along with Ballard. It was Bo Bye, Lori Shillings, and of course the Republican nominee Max Ingling, who beat the incumbent Secretary of State Diego Morales out of a nomination at the Republican State Convention. Meta's top legal officer says the company has struck a deal with a bipartisan group of state attorneys general on new rules for how teenagers can use social media. CJ Mahoney says the agreement sets tighter guardrails for platforms like Facebook and Instagram.
29: The framework we've negotiated will empower parents to easily manage their children's access to our platforms. Our new time limit commitments, night mode features, and usage limits during school hours set the right path forward for our whole industry.
27: Meta will pay about $18 billion to settle the suit, and Indiana will get hundreds of millions of that money. Unfortunately, it's the eighth time that this has happened in Indianapolis.
1: Indy Metro Police say a 17-year-old was killed in a shooting this week on the city's east side that also put a 14-year-old in the hospital with life-threatening injuries. It's unclear if the shots were intentional or fired on accident. But IMPD Captain Richard Ray says they are ruling the death a homicide and are looking for a suspect or suspects.
2: This is a reminder that gun safety and conflict resolution is a shared responsibility.
1: 17-year-old Alexander Salgado Badola has been identified as the victim. It's the eighth homicide with a kid in Indianapolis in 2026.
27: This is Network Indiana.
6: 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It's wrong. 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Thankfully, Indiana's own Senator Todd Young is leading the fight to ban this sleazy behavior. 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A total ban on all congressional stock trading forever. A graduate of the Naval Academy and a Marine Corps veteran, Todd Young knows it's the right thing to do. That's why Todd Young never traded a single stock while in Congress. Contact Senator Todd Young. 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
7: LaPorte County SNAP recipients may request replacement benefits following severe weather. An announcement shared this week by Michigan City Mayor Angie Nelson Deitch states that LaPorte County has been added to the list of counties where SNAP recipients affected by the recent severe weather may request emergency replacement benefits for food loss due to storms and power outages. The announcement shares that affected households have an extended deadline of August 31st to request replacement SNAP benefits. SNAP recipients seeking replacement benefits must submit an affidavit detailing their food losses. The affidavit can be accessed through the Indiana Family and Social Services Administration's SNAP Food Assistance website and may be submitted through the FSSA Benefits Portal. Affidavit may also be faxed to 888-436-9199 or taken to the local FSSA office. Requests for replacement benefits must be submitted on or before August 31st. Information about the affidavit, benefits portal, and SNAP assistance is available through the Indiana Family and Social Services Administration website. Governor Mike Braun Wednesday announced a new texting tool that will make it easier for Hoosiers impacted by the severe storms and flooding to find disaster recovery resources available in their communities. Through Indiana 211, residents can now text IN211 HELP to 898211 to get started. 24/7 service will prompt users to select the type of assistance they need and will provide a list of disaster-specific resources based on their entered zip code. Indiana 211 has played an important role in the state's response to the recent storms, quickly connecting impacted Hoosiers with available assistance and resources. Indiana's 211's development of new tools, including the disaster texting service, will help make it easier for residents impacted by the storms to identify and access assistance in their communities. Residents who need additional assistance can call 211 or visit IN211.org, search for the community disaster resources, submit a disaster damage reporting form, submit an application for state disaster relief or military relief funds, and connect with the Indiana Department of Homeland Security's Disaster Recovery Hub. For more information, you can see the complete story on our website. 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
3: From the Tri-County Weather Center, I'm Bill Banks on All News 1520 WKVI. 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This morning, patchy fog with a high near 79. Later today, mostly sunny skies with a low around 55. Tonight, mostly clear with a low around 62. Looking ahead to Friday, sunny with a high near 80 and pleasant conditions. Currently, it's 62 and foggy. I'm Bill Banks. 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
27: This is a Bloomberg Money Minute. Today we get an updated look at to what degree corporate and market hoopla surrounding AI is justified. The biggest name in AI processing posts its latest results today, with the market expecting NVIDIA to extend its record profit run for another quarter, with a doubling in data center revenue from a year ago. The company's profit prediction could be pushed upward on the planned ramp-up and launch of new NVIDIA platforms. We also hear from makers of traditional software today, including Salesforce and cybersecurity company CrowdStrike, with the market increasingly betting struggling software stocks have found their footing again after a strong performance over the past month. Salesforce could report that profit and revenue growth has slowed as higher memory costs compel customers to redirect spending. CrowdStrike could see demand for its products increasing strongly, though, as businesses step up cybersecurity spending, especially following recent AI-led system breaches. Andrew O'Day, Bloomberg Radio.
15: Who do I swim for? 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
8: Indiana's pork industry is preparing to take its message directly to consumers and lawmakers as the debate over agricultural standards continues. This is Hoosier Ag Today. I'm Greg Allen. Josh Trinneri, Executive Director of Indiana Pork, says while federal partners are working to communicate agriculture's story in Washington, D.C., the industry also has a responsibility to educate Hoosiers at the state level.
9: So our federal partners are definitely trying to drive that message home in Washington, D.C. It's our job to do it at the state level.
8: Trinneri says Indiana Pork plans to launch preemptive messaging on social media this fall and into the winter, explaining why farmers use certain practices and the standards already in place.
9: It's our job as ag to diffuse that and make sure we have realistic standards in place and just not whatever the latest talking point is.
8: Trinneri says the goal is to ensure Indiana maintains realistic standards for agriculture. I'm Greg Allen, Hoosier Ag Today.
10: Turning now to funeral arrangements. 82-year-old Minard Clay Howard of Knox passed away August 24th. Friends will be received from 10 a.m. until the time of the noon service today, Thursday, August 27th, at Free United Baptist Church. Brayman and Son Memorial Chapel of Knox is in charge of arrangements. That's for 82-year-old Minard Clay Howard of Knox. 49-year-old Wayne C. Pugh of North Judson passed away August 11th. There will be graveside services at Round Lake Cemetery taking place this Saturday, August 29th at 10 a.m. Interment will follow at Round Lake Cemetery. That's for 49-year-old Wayne C. Pugh of North Judson. Remember, you can find complete obituary information online at WKVI.com.
11: 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This morning, patchy fog with a high near 79. Later today, mostly sunny skies with a low around 55. Tonight, mostly clear with a low around 62. Looking ahead to Friday, sunny with a high near 80 and pleasant conditions. Currently, it's 62 and foggy. I'm Bill Banks. For your local forecast 24/7, visit WKVI.com.
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17: Network Indiana Sports, I'm Kirk Darling. The Indiana Fever are in the playoffs, but they also want home court in the first round. Head coach Stephanie White on keeping an eye on where they are in the league standings.
18: Knowing where we stand is important, but we also have to understand that we're in control. If we take care of business, and today we got to get better, tomorrow we got to get better, and Friday we got to focus on Connecticut.
17: Indiana is fifth in the league right now. They have Connecticut at home on Friday. Indianapolis Colts wide receiver Josh Downs on working with Keenan Allen over the last week since he was signed by the team.
19: He was running a lot of the same routes I did, so and then even more. So just having that kind of knowledge to see what he was doing back then, and then also asking him his opinion on routes now. It's pretty cool to see what he thinks.
17: Downs also says he has a very minor calf injury that he's dealing with. It's not clear if he'll play in the final preseason game against the Lions on Saturday. Most of the starters are expected to play that day. The NTT IndyCar Series is back at the Milwaukee Mile this weekend for a doubleheader. It's the last oval race on the schedule of the 2026 season. Alex Palou's points lead was cut into big time by Kyle Kirkwood in D.C. last weekend. The college football season begins this weekend for FCS level teams. Indiana State will take on Southeast Missouri State at home on Saturday. Valparaiso kicks off with Lawrence Tech at 2 p.m. that same day. Butler is at home against Georgetown of Kentucky. It was a comeback for the ages.
3: Turned out over short basehead. Reds lead. What a rally. McLean scores. They have come off the mat from down six to up 10-9 in the ninth.
4: A seven-run ninth inning.
17: It's the largest ninth inning comeback in franchise history as the Reds beat the Giants 10-9. Network Indiana Sports, I'm Kirk Darling.
5: News. I'm Deborah Valentine. Closing arguments are scheduled to get underway today in the trial of Lindsay Clancy. She is the mother accused of killing her three children.
6: Prosecutors say the Massachusetts mother acted rationally and intentionally, murdering her three children inside the family's Duxbury home in January of 2023.
5: Fox's Molly Line reporting. The defense claims Clancy was suffering from postpartum psychosis. Meta will pay $18 billion to 29 states to settle a social media addiction lawsuit. Fox's Claudia Cowan has more from Oakland, California.
20: Meta does not admit wrongdoing in the settlement, but will now change how Facebook and Instagram operate for teens and make stronger efforts to flag and remove users under 13 years old.
5: Meta is also calling on rivals like TikTok and YouTube to implement similar restrictions. America's listening to Fox News.
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25: The office needs to operate without political influence. This is Network Indiana. I'm Ryan Hedrick, former Indianapolis Mayor Greg Ballard, the Lincoln Party's Secretary of State nominee, was asked last night during a debate what he would do about the state's recount commission.
26: The recount commission should be five retired judges. It should not be a Republican and a Democrat and the Secretary of State, who is a political being. There should be five retired judges who are free from politics.
25: Well, the four candidates for Indiana Secretary of State took the stage last night at the Indy Chamber's annual Hobnob event in Indianapolis, along with Ballard. It was Beau Bye, Lori Shillings, and, of course, the Republican nominee Max Engling, who beat the incumbent Secretary of State Diego Morales out of a nomination at the Republican State Convention. Meta's top legal officer says the company has struck a deal with a bipartisan group of state attorneys general on new rules for how teenagers can use social media. CJ Mahoney says the agreement sets tighter guardrails for platforms like Facebook and Instagram.
27: The framework we've negotiated will empower parents to easily manage their children's access to our platforms. Our new time limit commitments, night mode features, and usage limits during school hours set the right path forward for our whole industry.
25: Meta will pay about $18 billion to settle the suit, and Indiana will get hundreds of millions of that money. Unfortunately, it's the eighth time that this has happened in Indianapolis.
28: Indy Metro Police say a 17-year-old was killed in a shooting this week on the city's east side that also put a 14-year-old in the hospital with life-threatening injuries. It's unclear if the shots were intentional or fired on accident. But IMPD Captain Richard Gray says they are ruling the death a homicide and are looking for a suspect or suspects.
29: This is a reminder that gun safety and conflict resolution
0: is a shared responsibility.
28: 17-year-old Alexander Salgado Bedolla has been identified as the victim. It's the eighth homicide with a kid in Indianapolis in 2026.
25: This is Network Indiana.
1: D.C. politicians are ripping you off, using insider information to bank millions trading stocks, lining their own pockets while Hoosiers struggle. It's out of hand. It's wrong. It should be illegal. Thankfully, Indiana's own Senator Todd Young is leading the fight to ban this sleazy behavior. Todd Young's plan? A total ban on all congressional stock trading forever. A graduate of the Naval Academy and a Marine Corps veteran, Todd Young knows it's the right thing to do. That's why Todd Young never traded a single stock while in Congress. Contact Senator Todd Young. Thank him for doing the right thing. And let him know you stand proudly with him in his fight to pass the Stop Insider Trading Act. Go to young.senate.gov today. 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And thank Senator Todd Young. 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
2: Possession lands two men in jail. I'm Rusty Nixon, Max 98.3 FM News. Sunday, August 23rd, Marshall County Sheriff's Office conducted a traffic stop on a vehicle for a moving violation in the area of U.S. 31 and 16th Road. Upon further investigation, both individuals were in possession of marijuana. The driver, Warren Highball Jr., 32, was arrested and booked in the Marshall County Jail for driving while suspended with a prior and possession of marijuana. The passenger, Shantae Williams, 25, was arrested and booked for possession of marijuana. Suspects are considered innocent until proven guilty in a court of law. Governor Braun announces storm recovery texting service. I'm Rusty Nixon, Max 98.3 FM News. Wednesday, Governor Mike Braun announced a new texting tool that will make it easier for Hoosiers impacted by the severe storms and flooding to find disaster recovery resources available in their communities. Through Indiana 211, residents can now text IN211 HELP to 898-211 to get started. 24/7 service will prompt users to select the type of assistance they need and will provide a list of disaster-specific resources based on their entered zip code. Indiana 211 has played an important role in the state's response to recent

0: information on this. You can see the complete story on our website, max983.net. It's a Mike Braun newscast. He says federal aid is coming to Indiana counties hit by severe storms. Ryan Hedrick has that report.
1: Braun said Tuesday that President Trump approved his request for federal help to help Hoosiers recover and build communities back. Braun requested the expedited disaster declaration last Thursday. The approval provides both individual and public assistance. 21 counties, including Marion, Hamilton Lake, Madison, and Wayne counties, will get help for residents and households. 11 counties will also get assistance for emergency work and repairs. FEMA says the aid can also include grants for temporary housing. Ryan Hedrick, Network, Indiana.
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2: From the Tri-County Weather Center, I'm Bill Banks on All News 1520 WKVI. 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This morning, patchy fog with a high near 79. Later today, mostly sunny skies with a low around 55. Tonight, mostly clear with a low around 62. Looking ahead to Friday, sunny with a high near 80 and pleasant conditions. Currently, it's 62 and foggy. I'm Bill Banks. For your local forecast 24/7, visit WKVI.com.
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8: This is a Bloomberg Money Minute. Today we get an updated look at to what degree corporate and market hoopla surrounding AI is justified. The biggest name in AI processing posts its latest results today, with the market expecting NVIDIA to extend its record profit run for another quarter, with a doubling in data center revenue from a year ago. The company's profit prediction could be pushed upward on the planned ramp-up and launch of new NVIDIA platforms. We also hear from makers of traditional software today, including Salesforce and cybersecurity company CrowdStrike, with the market increasingly betting struggling software stocks have found their footing again after a strong performance over the past month. Salesforce could report that profit and revenue growth has slowed as higher memory costs compel customers to redirect spending. CrowdStrike could see demand for its products increasing strongly, though, as businesses step up cybersecurity spending, especially following recent AI-led system breaches. Andrew O'Day, Bloomberg Radio.
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10: Well, when someone gets the big C diagnosis, it's like there's terror. I mean, you hear that, right? Is that a natural response?
11: Oh, absolutely. I mean, it's the most vulnerable place a person can be when they are told that they have cancer.
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11: Oh, absolutely. I mean, 30 years ago, we had two regimens for every type of cancer. 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I absolutely loved everything about it. I loved the camaraderie that I had with the patients, the familiarity of seeing them every week, of being able to treat them, to watch them through their journey.
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1: Indiana's pork industry is preparing to take its message directly to consumers and lawmakers as the debate over agricultural standards continues. This is Hoosier Ag Today. I'm Greg Allen. Josh Trinneri, Executive Director of Indiana Pork, says while federal partners are working to communicate agriculture's story in Washington, D.C., the industry also has a responsibility to educate Hoosiers at the state level.
2: So our federal partners are definitely trying to drive that message home in Washington, D.C. It's our job to do it at the state level.
1: Trinneri says Indiana Pork plans to launch preemptive messaging on social media this fall and into the winter, explaining why farmers use certain practices and the standards already in place.
2: It's our job as ag to diffuse that and make sure we have realistic standards in place and just not whatever the latest talking point is.
1: Trinneri says the goal is to ensure Indiana maintains realistic standards for agriculture. I'm Greg Allen, Hoosier Ag Today.
3: 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This morning, patchy fog with a high near 79. Later today, mostly sunny skies with a low around 55. Tonight, mostly clear with a low around 62. Looking ahead to Friday, sunny with a high near 80 and pleasant conditions. Currently, it's 62 and foggy. I'm Bill Banks. For your local forecast 24/7, visit WKVI.com.
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9: Tonight, it's the debut of this year's edition of Thursday Night Lights. We'll go around the county. We'll talk to all the area coaches about their football matchups coming up on Friday night, including Andy Barker with his hands full as they go to Bremen on Friday night, a team they beat a year ago. And Justin Begonia, I'm sure, has mentioned that once or twice to his team this week.
10: Yeah, man, Justin's got those kids looking mid-season form up there. So it's going to be tough sledding. They're going to come out hard. They're super motivated right now, and you can see it.
9: Hear the rest of that interview tonight at 7 o'clock. Don't forget Justin Begonia will get his say-so as well. So tune us in for Thursday Night Lights. Friday night, we are at Plymouth. Plymouth takes on Lakeland. First time those two programs have met. 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We start at 6:30 with our pregame, 7 o'clock. Our kickoff. That's Plymouth Lakeland, our Max 98.3 Friday night game of the week. And tonight, Thursday Night Lights kicks off at 7 o'clock. 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
11: ABC News, I'm Sherry Preston. Dozens of Americans are among the hundreds of people still missing after a massive flash flooding ripped through parts of Nepal. The death toll, 289 people. More from ABC News Chief International Correspondent James Longman.
12: This wall of water unleashed as much energy as a 5.2 magnitude earthquake. Some estimates put it as high as 160 feet. It's left behind a trail of destruction, the mud and the debris now complicating search and rescue efforts.
11: The flood set off by the collapse of a Himalayan glacier. Nearly 25 years after the 9/11 attacks, a military judge has now set a date for the trial of alleged mastermind Khalid Sheikh Mohammed. He and three accomplices are now set to face trial in June of 2028. Closing arguments are due to start this morning in the trial of the Massachusetts mom charged with murdering her three children. Her defense team says she was suffering from postpartum psychosis. The FDA approving a new drug that could help patients with pancreatic cancer live longer lives. This is ABC News. A new ruling on drag shows in the state of Texas. It turns out one judge had a very simple solution to those who are offended by them. Here's ABC's Marcus Moore.
13: The attorney general in Texas is vowing to appeal after a judge struck down a state law restricting drag shows. The judge ruled the ban on sexually oriented performances violates the First Amendment. And he referenced Dolly Parton to make his point, saying, quote, just as many people chastise Dolly Parton as a voluptuous sex symbol, there are erotic elements in countless popular performances that could be subject to penalties under the ban. The judge adding that the solution is simple. He said, just don't go to the drag show if you're offended.
11: Following her death at the age of 80, Dolly Parton is being remembered for her faith and inclusivity. Her theme park in Pigeon Forge, Dollywood, reflects both her Christian values and her legacy of acceptance. Many of those in the LGBTQ community describe Dolly Parton's public support as a beacon of light. I'm Sherry Preston, ABC News.
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16: The office needs to operate without political influence. This is Network Indiana. I'm Ryan Hedrick, former Indianapolis Mayor Greg Ballard, the Lincoln Party's Secretary of State nominee, was asked last night during a debate what he would do about the state's recount commission.
17: The recount commission should be 5 retired judges. It should not be a Republican and a Democrat and the Secretary of State, who is a political being. There should be 5 retired judges who are free from politics.
16: The 4 candidates for Indiana Secretary of State took the stage last night at the Indy Chamber's annual Hobnob event in Indianapolis, along with Ballard. It was Beau Bye, Lori Shillings, and of course the Republican nominee Max Ingling, who beat the incumbent Secretary of State Diego Morales out of a nomination at the Republican State Convention. Meta's top legal officer says the company has struck a deal with a bipartisan group of state attorneys general on new rules for how teenagers can use social media. CJ Mahoney says the agreement sets tighter guardrails for platforms like Facebook and Instagram.
18: The framework we've negotiated will empower parents to easily manage their children's access to our platforms. Our new time limit commitments, night mode features, and usage limits during school hours set the right path forward for our whole industry.
16: Meta will pay about $18 billion to settle the suit, and Indiana will get hundreds of millions of that money. Unfortunately, it's the 8th time that this has happened in Indianapolis.
19: Indy Metro Police say a 17-year-old was killed in a shooting this week on the city's east side that also put a 14-year-old in the hospital with life-threatening injuries. It's unclear if the shots were intentional or fired on accident, but IMPD Captain Richard Ray says they are ruling the death a homicide and are looking for a suspect or suspects.
20: This is a reminder that gun safety and conflict resolution is a shared responsibility.
19: 17-year-old Alexander Salgado Bedola has been identified as the victim. It's the 8th homicide with a kid in Indianapolis in 2026.
16: This is Network Indiana.
21: 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Thankfully, Indiana's own Senator Todd Young is leading the fight to ban this sleazy behavior. 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A total ban on all congressional stock trading forever. 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That's why Todd Young never traded a single stock while in Congress. Contact Senator Todd Young. 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
9: LaPorte County SNAP recipients may request replacement benefits following severe weather. An announcement shared this week by Michigan City Mayor Angie Nelson Deitch states that LaPorte County has been added to the list of counties where SNAP recipients affected by the recent severe weather may request emergency replacement benefits for food loss due to storms and power outages. The announcement shares that affected households have an extended deadline of August 31st to request replacement SNAP benefits. SNAP recipients seeking replacement benefits must submit an affidavit detailing their food losses. The affidavit can be accessed through the Indiana Family and Social Services Administration's SNAP Food Assistance website and may be submitted through the FSSA Benefits Portal. Affidavit may also be faxed to 888-436-9199 or taken to the local FSSA office. Requests for replacement benefits must be submitted on or before August 31st. Information about the affidavit, benefits portal, and SNAP assistance is available through the Indiana Family and Social Services Administration website. Governor Mike Braun Wednesday announced a new texting tool that will make it easier for Hoosiers impacted by the severe storms and flooding to find disaster recovery resources available in their communities. Through Indiana 211, residents can now text IN211HELP to 898211 to get started. 24/7 service will prompt users to select the type of assistance they need and will provide a list of disaster-specific resources based on their entered zip code. Indiana 211 has played an important role in the state's response to the recent storms, quickly connecting impacted Hoosiers with available assistance and resources. Indiana's 211's development of new tools, including the disaster texting service, will help make it easier for residents impacted by the storms to identify and access assistance in their communities. Residents who need additional assistance can call 211 or visit IN211.org, search for the Community Disaster Resources, submit a disaster damage reporting form, submit an application for state disaster relief or military relief funds, and connect with the Indiana Department of Homeland Security's Disaster Recovery Hub. For more information, you can see the complete story on our website. 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
3: From the Tri-County Weather Center, I'm Bill Banks on All News 1520 WKVI. 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This morning, patchy fog with a high near 79. Later today, mostly sunny skies with a low around 55. Tonight, mostly clear with a low around 62. Looking ahead to Friday, sunny with a high near 80 and pleasant conditions. Currently, it's 62 and foggy. I'm Bill Banks. 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
1: This is a Bloomberg Money Minute. Today we get an updated look at to what degree corporate and market hoopla surrounding AI is justified. The biggest name in AI processing posts its latest results today, with the market expecting NVIDIA to extend its record profit run for another quarter, with a doubling in data center revenue from a year ago. The company's profit prediction could be pushed upward on the planned ramp-up and launch of new NVIDIA platforms. We also hear from makers of traditional software today, including Salesforce and cybersecurity company CrowdStrike, with the market increasingly betting struggling software stocks have found their footing again after a strong performance over the past month. Salesforce could report that profit and revenue growth has slowed as higher memory costs compel customers to redirect spending. CrowdStrike could see demand for its products increasing strongly, though, as businesses step up cybersecurity spending, especially following recent AI-led system breaches. Andrew O'Day, Bloomberg Radio.
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27: Hey, I've got a question for you. 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
29: Indiana's pork industry is preparing to take its message directly to consumers and lawmakers as the debate over agricultural standards continues. This is Hoosier Ag Today. I'm Greg Allen. Josh Trinari, executive director of Indiana Pork, says while federal partners are working to communicate agriculture's story in Washington, D.C., the industry also has a responsibility to educate Hoosiers at the state level.
30: So our federal partners are definitely trying to drive that message home in Washington, D.C. It's our job to do it at the state level.
29: Trinari says Indiana Pork plans to launch preemptive messaging on social media this fall and into the winter, explaining why farmers use certain practices and the standards already in place.
30: It's our job as ag to diffuse that and make sure we have realistic standards in place and just not whatever the latest talking point is.
29: Trinari says the goal is to ensure Indiana maintains realistic standards for agriculture. I'm Greg Allen, Hoosier Ag Today.
31: Turning now to funeral arrangements. 82-year-old Minard Clay Howard of Knox passed away August 24th. Friends will be received from 10 a.m. until the time of the noon service today, Thursday, August 27th at Free United Baptist Church. Brayman and Son Memorial Chapel of Knox is in charge of arrangements. That's for 82-year-old Minard Clay Howard of Knox. 49-year-old Wayne C. Pugh of North Judson passed away August 11th. There will be graveside services at Round Lake Cemetery taking place this Saturday, August 29th at 10 a.m. Interment will follow at Round Lake Cemetery. That's for 49-year-old Wayne C. Pugh of North Judson. Remember, you can find complete obituary information online at WKVI.com.
3: 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This morning, patchy fog with a high near 79. Later today, mostly sunny skies with a low around 55. Tonight, mostly clear with a low around 62. Looking ahead to Friday, sunny with a high near 80 and pleasant conditions. Currently, it's 62 and foggy. I'm Bill Banks. For your local forecast 24/7, visit WKVI.com.
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10: Had a chance to catch up with head coach of the West Central Trojans, Mark Hall, yesterday during practice as we are preparing to see the West Central Trojans take on the Culver Cavaliers. Also got behind-the-scenes pictures at practice. Make sure to follow us on all of our social media sites to see those pictures and catch that video interview sponsored by All Grain Transport with Coach Hall on Facebook at Sports to the Max, Instagram, WKVI Sports, and on X at KVB Sports. Heading to practice in Culver tonight, we'll catch a word with head coach Austin Faust, as well as get behind-the-scenes pictures at their practices. We're preparing for tomorrow night's 6:30 p.m. Eastern live start, 5:30 p.m. Central. Myself, along with sports analyst Chris McGowan, we hope you join us tomorrow night.
11: AP News, I'm Mike Hempen. AP correspondent Karen Shamus reports on deadly flooding in Nepal.
12: Over 1,000 people have been left missing on the Nepal-China border after a series of floods caused by a glacier collapse swept through the area. Rescue teams in Nepal are scrambling after a catastrophic and deadly torrent of floods and mud swept through several communities, leaving hundreds of people dead. More than 1,300 remain missing, including foreigners and pilgrims. Hundreds of residents across the Himalayan region were displaced. Videos of the tragedy showed the flood swallowing up people as they tried to escape. Drone footage from Nepal on Thursday showed the scale of the destruction. I'm Karen Shamas.
11: Testimony in the Lindsay Clancy murder trial has concluded.
13: Clancy is accused of strangling her three young children in a case that has drawn attention to postpartum mental health. She's pleaded not guilty by reason of lack of criminal responsibility. A forensic psychiatrist for the defense, Dr. Philip Resnick, testified that Clancy was experiencing postpartum psychosis at the time.
14: On January 24, 2023, Ms. Clancy was frankly psychotic.
13: A forensic psychiatrist hired by the prosecution, Kirk Heilbrun, testified that Clancy planned the killings and understood her actions were wrong.
15: My clinical opinion is that she was criminally responsible on January 24th.
13: Closing arguments are scheduled to begin Thursday. Jurors must decide whether she was criminally responsible, and if so, exactly what crimes she committed. I'm Lisa Dwyer.
11: Officials say a small plane has crashed into shallow waters next to a remote coastal town in Alaska and killed all four people on board. The National Transportation Safety Board is investigating. This is AP News. NVIDIA reports earnings up 18% in the second quarter.
16: AI chipmaker NVIDIA's latest quarterly results blew past Wall Street expectations, a sign that spending on artificial intelligence infrastructure remains strong. On Wednesday, the company reported net income of $59.69 billion for the May to July period. With some exclusions, earnings were $2.22 per share, well above the consensus forecast.
17: Total revenue of $96 billion, more than doubled
1: year over year as growth accelerated for the fourth consecutive quarter.
16: NVIDIA's Chief Financial Officer, Colette Kress.
1: The surge in AI demand is driving a global infrastructure build-out.
16: Much of that revenue came from the rapid growth of data centers. Kress says the company is also expanding its partnership with Amazon for next-generation AI and its fleet of warehouse robots. I'm Jennifer King.
11: More news at APnews.com. I'm Mike Hempen. AP News.
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23: ABC News, I'm Sherry Preston. At least 289 people we know are dead in Nepal, swept away by raging floodwaters after the collapse of a glacier in the Himalayas. About 1,300 people are still missing, including 63 Americans. Two Americans who had been missing have been rescued. Darren Jacqueline is a Canadian tour in Nepal. She says it was a border crossing being destroyed by a wall of water and mud. He says it hit just hours before.
32: I thought to myself, where would I have ran? When I was there, you know, what's my exit points? Where would I have ran? And I'm thinking to myself, there's nowhere I could go. Like, you know, there's just mountains all around us. And there's no exit points.
23: Experts say the energy involved in the floods matched a 5.2 magnitude earthquake. Closing arguments begin soon in the murder trial of Lindsay Clancy. Her defense team says the Massachusetts mother was suffering postpartum psychosis when she killed her three young children. Military judge sets a June 2028 date for the trial of Khalid Sheikh Mohammed. This is ABC News. A federal judge who blocked the most controversial aspect of President Trump's executive order aimed at restricting mail-in ballots has now lifted that restriction. The move came following the Supreme Court's ruling this week that legal challenges are premature. ABC's Devin Dwyer explains what it means.
0: The president can begin to make plans and implement a bunch of those provisions, including the building of citizenship lists, the tasking of the Justice Department to prosecute state election officials who might inadvertently or otherwise get mail ballots in the hands of non-citizens, and then critically have the Postal Service come up with some new rules for how they will do their new directed job from the president of being the mail ballot police.
23: General Mills has announced that all of its cereals in the United States, including Trix and Lucky Charms, are now made without artificial colors. By the end of next year, the company says 100% of its products, including fruit snacks and baking products, will be made with natural dyes. I'm Sherry Preston, ABC News.
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24: Dolly Parton's legacy after her death. This is Network Indiana. I'm Ryan Hedrick. Dolly Parton made an impact around the world, and her work is still reaching hundreds of thousands of Hoosier children.
25: Nowhere is Dolly Parton's legacy more secure than in libraries like this one in Greenwood. Her Imagination Library is a free book gifting program that mails age-appropriate books every month to registered children from birth to their fifth birthday. If the icon's music touched the heart, it's here that her influence touched the minds of countless children.
26: I mean, as a big Dolly fan, it's a very sad day, but to be able to work with partners that are going to continue her legacy and continue her name when it comes to literacy is pretty special.
24: And that is Fox 59's Bob Donaldson reporting. Governor Mike Braun has ordered flags across the Hoosier state this morning to fly at half-staff in honor of Parton, who died at 80 Tuesday. The order applies to the state capitol and all state facilities through 6 on September 1st. Braun says he's encouraging Hoosiers to lower their own flags as well. The move follows a similar national order from President Trump. Indiana now has a major disaster declaration after this month's storms and flooding. Governor Braun says the approval brings federal help for the hardest hit areas, including housing grants, repair assistance, low-cost FEMA loans. Several counties will also get support to fix damaged roads and public facilities. State and federal leaders will hold a joint briefing today. A 13-year-old student at Fishers Junior High arrested this week. Here's Jarrett Lewis.
27: On Tuesday, school staff say they found an imitation firearm in the student's backpack. The school resource officer was alerted after employees learned of the fake weapon.
28: The student had made no threats, and they were able to act very quickly, so there was no disruption to any part of the school day other than for that student.
24: This is Network Indiana.
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15: Pulaski County PZA and Plan Commission will meet today. Sitting in for Becca Shepherd, I'm Rusty Nixon from the WKBI Information Center. Pulaski County Board of Zoning Appeals and Advisory Plan Commission will both meet today. It's August 27th at the Pulaski County Courthouse in Winnemac. Board of Zoning Appeals meets at 6 p.m. Eastern Time. Under old business, the board is scheduled to discuss adjustments to its rules of procedure. Under new business, the board will hold a hearing on a request. According to the agenda, the request involves building an addition and a garage closer to the property line than allowed and removing an existing garage located on an adjacent property of the owner's parcel. The Pulaski County Advisory Plan Commission will then meet in special session at 7 p.m. Eastern under old business. The commission is scheduled to discuss updates to the county's comprehensive plan and review best text amendments. Under new business, commission will hold a rezoning hearing involving a request concerning the consolidation of recycling and waste handling operations. Commission is also scheduled to discuss the expiration of solar fees under the county's building permit ordinance. Both meetings include opportunities for public comment. Governor Mike Braun has directed flags to be flown at half staff in honor of Dolly Parton, who died Tuesday at the age of 80. Parton was an international icon, country music singer, and philanthropist who was responsible for sharing hundreds of millions of books with children through her Dolly Parton Imagination Library. Governor Braun's flag order applies to flags at the state capitol and all state facilities statewide. Flag order is effective immediately until 6 p.m. on Tuesday, September 1st of 2026. Governor's flag order is in addition to President Donald Trump's order for American flags to be flown at half staff at the White House and at all federal public buildings and grounds across the country for that same period of time. Braun encourages all Hoosiers across the state to help honor Parton by lowering flags to half staff at their homes and businesses. Hickory House Recovery will host a community town hall meeting on Tuesday, September 1st in Knox. Meeting will be held from 5 to 6:30 p.m. Central in Room B of the Nancy J. Dembowski Community Center in Knox, which is located at 55 East Lake Street in Knox. According to the event announcement, representatives will provide information about the mission of Knox House Recovery and the operations of this facility. Those attending will also have an opportunity to meet staff members. Town Hall will include information about the impact Hickory House Recovery has had on the community and opportunities for the community participation and discussion. Organizers say the discussions are intended to help enhance the organization and build a stronger community. The announcement also noted that complimentary food and refreshments will be provided. For those with questions, you can call 574-304-8077. I'm Rusty Nixon from the WKBI Information Center. Visit our website, WKBI.com, or our Facebook page, Tri-County News, for all of your local news 24/7.
7: From the Tri-County Weather Center, I'm Bill Banks on All News 1520 WKVI. 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This morning, patchy fog giving way to mostly sunny skies with a high near 78. Tonight, mostly clear with a low around 55.
9: Looking ahead to Friday, sunny weather with a high near 80. On Friday night, skies will be mostly clear with a low around 56. Today, it's currently 61 and clear. I'm Bill Banks. 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
16: This is a Bloomberg Money Minute. Today we get an updated look at to what degree corporate and market hoopla surrounding AI is justified. The biggest name in AI processing posts its latest results today, with the market expecting NVIDIA to extend its record profit run for another quarter, with a doubling in data center revenue from a year ago. The company's profit prediction could be pushed upward on the planned ramp-up and launch of new NVIDIA platforms. We also hear from makers of traditional software today, including Salesforce and cybersecurity company CrowdStrike, with the market increasingly betting struggling software stocks have found their footing again after a strong performance over the past month. Salesforce could report that profit and revenue growth has slowed as higher memory costs compel customers to redirect spending. CrowdStrike could see demand for its products increasing strongly, though, as businesses step up cybersecurity spending, especially following recent AI-led system breaches. Andrew O'Day, Bloomberg Radio.
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21: 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A big Texas hats off to you, Gary. 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Congratulations, Gary, on a job well done.
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34: Indiana's pork industry is preparing to take its message directly to consumers and lawmakers as the debate over agricultural standards continues. This is Hoosier Ag Today. I'm Greg Allen. Josh Trinari, executive director of Indiana Pork, says while federal partners are working to communicate agriculture's story in Washington, D.C., the industry also has a responsibility to educate Hoosiers at the state level.
0: So our federal partners are definitely trying to drive that message home in Washington, D.C. It's our job to do it at the state level.
34: Trenary says Indiana Pork plans to launch preemptive messaging on social media this fall and into the winter, explaining why farmers use certain practices and the standards already in place.
0: It's our job as ag to diffuse that and make sure we have realistic standards in place and just not whatever the latest talking point is.
34: Trenary says the goal is to ensure Indiana maintains realistic standards for agriculture. I'm Greg Allen, Hoosier Ag Today.
1: Turning now to funeral arrangements. 82-year-old Minard Clay Howard of Knox passed away August 24th. Friends will be received from 10 a.m. until the time of the noon service today, Thursday, August 27th at Free United Baptist Church. Brayman and Son Memorial Chapel of Knox is in charge of arrangements. That's for 82-year-old Minard Clay Howard of Knox. 49-year-old Wayne C. Pugh of North Judson passed away August 11th. There will be graveside services at Round Lake Cemetery taking place this Saturday, August 29th at 10 a.m. Interment will follow at Round Lake Cemetery. That's for 49-year-old Wayne C. Pugh of North Judson. Remember, you can find complete obituary information online at WKVI.com.
9: 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This morning, patchy fog giving way to mostly sunny skies with a high near 78. Tonight, mostly clear with a low around 55. Looking ahead to Friday, sunny weather with a high near 80. On Friday night, skies will be mostly clear with a low around 56. Today, it's currently 61 and clear. I'm Bill Banks. 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
2: Network Indiana Sports, I'm Kurt Darling. The Indiana Fever have the Connecticut Sun tomorrow at Gainbridge Fieldhouse. At the moment, they're chasing Atlanta to try and gain home court in the first round of the playoffs.
3: We kind of had to take care of business. So with Atlanta, I think they have the tiebreaker, so it's kind of like looking at to see how like they finish. But I mean, it's kind of just take it day by day. Be where our feet are.
2: Myesha Hines-Allen there. Tip-off tomorrow at 7:30 Eastern. Indianapolis Colts wide receiver Josh Downs says that he has a very minor calf injury. He's questionable for this weekend's preseason game against the Lions. Either way, he's confident entering the season.
4: You know, just more experience. Feel like moving around a little bit more in the offense, and then just a little bit more confidence. Feel like all those things put together, and then just felt like I was moving better in general, like just my own type of thing.
2: Downs is entering his fourth season with the Colts. The NTT IndyCar Series is back at the Milwaukee Mile this weekend for a doubleheader. It's the last oval race on the schedule for the 2026 season. Alex Palou's points lead was cut into big time by Kyle Kirkwood in D.C. last weekend. The college football season begins this week for FCS-level teams. Indiana State will be taking on Southeast Missouri State at home on Saturday. Valparaiso kicks off with Lawrence Tech at 2 p.m. that same day. Butler is at home against Georgetown of Kentucky. Some history in Major League Baseball.
5: Three-time single homer. Oh, and he destroys this ball deep right. A towering shot into the bay. That was over all the kayaks.
2: That sparked a 7-run rally in the ninth inning, leading the Reds to a 10-9 victory over the Giants. It's the largest ninth inning comeback for a win in the whole history of the Reds. It's also their largest come-from-behind win overall in 70 years. Network Indiana Sports, I'm Kurt Darling.
6: Gelosi in just hours. Closing arguments begin in the Lindsey Clancy murder trial. The jury going to decide whether to hold her criminally responsible for killing her three kids.
7: Did prosecutors prove beyond a reasonable doubt that she could appreciate her actions were wrong? If the answer is yes, what degree of homicide would apply to each child? First degree or second degree or possibly manslaughter if it's included in the final jury instructions?
6: That's Fox's Nate Foy. More than 270 bodies have been found after catastrophic flash floods in Nepal and Tibet, where more than 1,300 people are still missing.
8: A lethal wall of water and debris comes crashing through, decimating buildings and bridges, swallowing complete villages. Nearly 25 miles of roads were damaged, according to officials, all complicating search and rescue efforts.
6: Fox's Chandley Painter. 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
11: Dolly Parton's legacy after her death. This is Network Indiana. I'm Ryan Hedrick. Dolly Parton made an impact around the world, and her work is still reaching hundreds of thousands of Hoosier children.
12: Nowhere is Dolly Parton's legacy more secure than in libraries like this one in Greenwood. Her Imagination Library is a free book gifting program that mails age-appropriate books every month to registered children from birth to their fifth birthday. If the icon's music touched the heart, it's here that her influence touched the minds of countless children.
13: I mean, as a Big Bella fan, it's a very sad day, but to be able to work with partners that are going to continue her legacy and continue her name when it comes to literacy is pretty special.
11: And that is Fox 59's Bob Donaldson reporting. Governor Mike Braun has ordered flags across the Hoosier state this morning to fly at half-staff in honor of Parton, who died at 80 Tuesday. The order applies to the state capitol and all state facilities through 6 on September 1st. Braun says he's encouraging Hoosiers to lower their own flags as well. The move follows a similar national order from President Trump. Indiana now has a major disaster declaration after this month's storms and flooding. Governor Braun says the approval brings federal help for the hardest hit areas, including housing grants, repair assistance, low-cost FEMA loans. Several counties will also get support to fix damaged roads and public facilities. State and federal leaders will hold a joint briefing today. A 13-year-old student at Fishers Junior High arrested this week. Here's Jarrett Lewis.
14: On Tuesday, school staff say they found an imitation firearm in the student's backpack. The school resource officer was alerted after employees learned of the fake weapon.
15: The student had made no threats, and they were able to act very quickly, so there was no disruption to any part of the school day other than for that student.
11: This is Network Indiana.
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25: Flags have been lowered to half staff around the state in honor of Dolly Parton. I'm Rusty Nixon, Max 98.3 FM News. Governor Mike Braun has directed flags to be flown at half staff in honor of Dolly Parton, who died on Tuesday at the age of 80. She's an international icon, country music singer, and philanthropist who was responsible for sharing hundreds of millions of books with children through her Dolly Parton Imagination Library. Braun's flag order applies to flags at the state capitol and all state facilities statewide. Flag order is effective immediately until 6 p.m. on Tuesday, September 1st. Governor's flag order is in addition to President Donald Trump's order for American flags to be flown at half staff at the White House and at all federal public buildings and grounds across the country for that same time period. Braun encourages all Hoosiers across Indiana to help honor Dolly Parton by lowering flags to half staff at their homes and businesses. Governor Braun announces storm recovery texting service. I'm Rusty Nixon, Max 98.3 FM News. Wednesday, Governor Mike Braun announced a

0: Indiana's 211's development of new tools, including the disaster texting service, will help make it easier for residents impacted by the storms to identify and access assistance in their communities. 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
1: 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This morning, patchy fog giving way to mostly sunny skies with a high near 78. Tonight, mostly clear with a low around 55. Looking ahead to Friday, sunny weather with a high near 80. On Friday night, skies will be mostly clear with a low around 56. Today, it's currently 61 and clear. I'm Bill Banks. 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
6: This is a Bloomberg Money Minute. Today we get an updated look at to what degree corporate and market hoopla surrounding AI is justified. The biggest name in AI processing posts its latest results today, with the market expecting NVIDIA to extend its record profit run for another quarter, with a doubling in data center revenue from a year ago. The company's profit prediction could be pushed upward on the planned ramp-up and launch of new NVIDIA platforms. We also hear from makers of traditional software today, including Salesforce and cybersecurity company CrowdStrike, with the market increasingly betting struggling software stocks have found their footing again after a strong performance over the past month. Salesforce could report that profit and revenue growth has slowed as higher memory costs compel customers to redirect spending. CrowdStrike could see demand for its products increasing strongly, though, as businesses step up cybersecurity spending, especially following recent AI-led system breaches. Andrew O'Day, Bloomberg Radio.
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2: Indiana's pork industry is preparing to take its message directly to consumers and lawmakers as the debate over agricultural standards continues. This is Hoosier Ag Today. I'm Greg Allen. Josh Trinari, Executive Director of Indiana Pork, says while federal partners are working to communicate agriculture's story in Washington, D.C., the industry also has a responsibility to educate Hoosiers at the state level.
3: So our federal partners are definitely trying to drive that message home in Washington, D.C. It's our job to do it at the state level.
2: Trinari says Indiana Pork plans to launch preemptive messaging on social media this fall and into the winter, explaining why farmers use certain practices and the standards already in place.
3: It's our job as ag to diffuse that and make sure we have realistic standards in place and just not whatever the latest talking point is.
2: Trinari says the goal is to ensure Indiana maintains realistic standards for agriculture. I'm Greg Allen, Hoosier Ag Today.
4: 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This morning, patchy fog giving way to mostly sunny skies with a high near 78. Tonight, mostly clear with a low around 55. Looking ahead to Friday, sunny weather with a high near 80. On Friday night, skies will be mostly clear with a low around 56. Today, it's currently 61 and clear. I'm Bill Banks. 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
8: Tonight, it's the debut of this year's edition of Thursday Night Lights. We'll go around the county. We'll talk to all the area coaches about their football matchups coming up on Friday night, including Andy Barker with his hands full as they go to Bremen on Friday night, a team they beat a year ago. And Justin Begonia, I'm sure, has mentioned that once or twice to his team this week.
9: Yeah, man, Justin's got those kids looking mid-season form up there. So it's going to be tough sledding. They're going to come out hard. They're super motivated right now, and you can see it.
8: Hear the rest of that interview tonight at 7 o'clock. Don't forget Justin Begonia will get his say-so as well. So tune us in for Thursday Night Lights. Friday night, we are at Plymouth. Plymouth takes on Lakeland. 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We start at 6:30 with our pregame, 7 o'clock. 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That's Plymouth Lakeland, our Max 98.3 Friday night game of the week. And tonight, Thursday Night Lights kicks off at 7 o'clock. 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
10: ABC News, I'm Sherry Preston. At least 289 people we know are dead in Nepal, swept away by raging floodwaters after the collapse of a glacier in the Himalayas. About 1,300 people are still missing, including 63 Americans. Two Americans who had been missing have been rescued. Darren Jacklin is a Canadian tour in Nepal. She says it was at a border crossing being destroyed by a wall of water and mud. He says it hit just hours before.
11: I thought to myself, where would I have ran? When I was there, you know, what's my exit points? Where would I have ran? And I'm thinking to myself, there's nowhere I could go. Like, you know, there's just mountains all around us, and there's no exit points.
10: Experts say the energy involved in the floods matched a 5.2 magnitude earthquake. Closing arguments begin soon in the murder trial of Lindsay Clancy. Her defense team says the Massachusetts mother was suffering postpartum psychosis when she killed her three young children. Military judge sets a June 2028 date for the trial of Khalid Sheikh Mohammed. This is ABC News. A federal judge who blocked the most controversial aspect of President Trump's executive order aimed at restricting mail-in ballots has now lifted that restriction. The move came following the Supreme Court's ruling this week that legal challenges are premature. ABC's Devin Dwyer explains what it means.
12: The president can begin to make plans and implement a bunch of those provisions, including the building of citizenship lists, the tasking of the Justice Department to prosecute state election officials who might inadvertently or otherwise get mail ballots in the hands of non-citizens, and then critically have the Postal Service come up with some new rules for how they will do their new directed job from the president of being the mail ballot police.
10: General Mills has announced that all of its cereals in the United States, including Trix and Lucky Charms, are now made without artificial colors. By the end of next year, the company says 100% of its products, including fruit snacks and baking products, will be made with natural dyes. I'm Sherry Preston, ABC News.
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16: Dolly Parton's legacy after her death. This is Network Indiana. I'm Ryan Hedrick. Dolly Parton made an impact around the world, and her work is still reaching hundreds of thousands of Hoosier children.
17: Nowhere is Dolly Parton's legacy more secure than in libraries like this one in Greenwood. Her Imagination Library is a free book gifting program that mails age-appropriate books every month to registered children from birth to their fifth birthday. If the icon's music touched the heart, it's here that her influence touched the minds of countless children.
18: I mean, as a big Dolly fan, it's a very sad day, but to be able to work with partners that are going to continue her legacy and continue her name when it comes to literacy is pretty special.
16: And that is Fox 59's Bob Donaldson reporting. Governor Mike Braun has ordered flags across the Hoosier state this morning to fly at half-staff in honor of Parton, who died at 80 Tuesday. The order applies to the state capitol and all state facilities through 6 on September 1st. Braun says he's encouraging Hoosiers to lower their own flags as well. The move follows a similar national order from President Trump. Indiana now has a major disaster declaration after this month's storms and flooding. Governor Braun says the approval brings federal help for the hardest hit areas, including housing grants, repair assistance, low-cost FEMA loans. Several counties will also get support to fix damaged roads and public facilities. State and federal leaders will hold a joint briefing today. A 13-year-old student at Fishers Junior High arrested this week. Here's Jarrett Lewis.
19: On Tuesday, school staff say they found an imitation firearm in the student's backpack. The school resource officer was alerted after employees learned of the fake weapon.
20: The student had made no threats, and they were able to act very quickly, so there was no disruption to any part of the school day other than for that student.
16: This is Network Indiana.
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8: Pulaski County PCA and Plan Commission will meet today. Sitting in for Becca Shepherd, I'm Rusty Nixon from the WKBI Information Center. Pulaski County Board of Zoning Appeals and Advisory Plan Commission will both meet today. It's August 27th at the Pulaski County Courthouse in Winnemac. Board of Zoning Appeals meets at 6 p.m. Eastern Time. Under old business, the board is scheduled to discuss adjustments to its rules of procedure. Under new business, the board will hold a hearing on a request. According to the agenda, the request involves building an addition and a garage closer to the property line than allowed and removing an existing garage located on an adjacent property of the owner's parcel. The Pulaski County Advisory Plan Commission will then meet in special session at 7 p.m. Eastern. Under old business, the commission is scheduled to discuss updates to the county's comprehensive plan and review best text amendments. Under new business, commission will hold a rezoning hearing involving a request concerning the consolidation of recycling and waste handling operations. Commission is also scheduled to discuss the expiration of solar fees under the county's building permit ordinance. Both meetings include opportunities for public comment. Governor Mike Braun has directed flags to be flown at half staff in honor of Dolly Parton, who died Tuesday at the age of 80. Parton was an international icon, country music singer, and philanthropist who was responsible for sharing hundreds of millions of books with children through her Dolly Parton Imagination Library. Governor Braun's flag order applies to flags at the state capitol and all state facilities statewide. Flag order is effective immediately until 6 p.m. on Tuesday, September 1st of 2026. Governor's flag order is in addition to President Donald Trump's order for American flags to be flown at half staff at the White House and at all federal public buildings and grounds across the country for that same period of time. Braun encourages all Hoosiers across the state to help honor Parton by lowering flags to half staff at their homes and businesses. Hickory House Recovery will host a community town hall meeting on Tuesday, September 1st in Knox. Meeting will be held from 5 to 6:30 p.m. Central in Room B of the Nancy J. Dembowski Community Center in Knox, which is located at 55 East Lake Street in Knox. According to the event announcement, representatives will provide information about the mission of Knox House Recovery and the operations of this facility. Those attending will also have an opportunity to meet staff members. Town Hall will include information about the impact Hickory House Recovery has had on the community and opportunities for the community participation and discussion. Organizers say the discussions are intended to help enhance the organization and build a stronger community. The announcement also noted that complimentary food and refreshments will be provided. For those with questions, you can call 574-304-8077. I'm Rusty Nixon from the WKBI Information Center. Visit our website, WKBI.com, or our Facebook page, Tri-County News, for all of your local news 24/7.
29: From the Tri-County Weather Center, I'm Bill Banks on All News 1520 WKVI. 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This morning, patchy fog giving way to mostly sunny skies with a high near 78. Tonight, mostly clear with a low around 55. Looking ahead to Friday, sunny weather with a high near 80. On Friday night, skies will be mostly clear with a low around 56. Today, it's currently 61 and clear. I'm Bill Banks. 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
3: This is a Bloomberg Money Minute. Today we get an updated look at to what degree corporate and market hoopla surrounding AI is justified. The biggest name in AI processing posts its latest results today, with the market expecting NVIDIA to extend its record profit run for another quarter, with a doubling in data center revenue from a year ago. The company's profit prediction could be pushed upward on the planned ramp-up and launch of new NVIDIA platforms. We also hear from makers of traditional software today, including Salesforce and cybersecurity company CrowdStrike, with the market increasingly betting struggling software stocks have found their footing again after a strong performance over the past month. Salesforce could report that profit and revenue growth has slowed as higher memory costs compel customers to redirect spending. CrowdStrike could see demand for its products increasing strongly, though, as businesses step up cybersecurity spending, especially following recent AI-led system breaches. Andrew O'Day, Bloomberg Radio.
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10: Indiana's pork industry is preparing to take its message directly to consumers and lawmakers as the debate over agricultural standards continues. This is Hoosier Ag Today. I'm Greg Allen. Josh Trinari, Executive Director of Indiana Pork, says while federal partners are working to communicate agriculture's story in Washington, D.C., the industry also has a responsibility to educate Hoosiers at the state level.
11: So our federal partners are definitely trying to drive that message home in Washington, D.C. It's our job to do it at the state level.
10: Trinari says Indiana Pork plans to launch preemptive messaging on social media this fall and into the winter, explaining why farmers use certain practices practices and the standards already in place.
11: It's our job as ag to diffuse that and make sure we have realistic standards in place and just not whatever the latest talking point is.
10: Trenary says the goal is to ensure Indiana maintains realistic standards for agriculture. I'm Greg Allen, Hoosier Ag Today.
12: Turning now to funeral arrangements. 82-year-old Minard Clay Howard of Knox passed away August 24th. Friends will be received from 10 a.m. until the time of the noon service today, Thursday, August 27th, at Free United Baptist Church. Brayman & Son Memorial Chapel of Knox is in charge of arrangements. That's for 82-year-old Minard Clay Howard of Knox. 49-year-old Wayne C. Pugh of North Judson passed away August 11th. There will be graveside services at Round Lake Cemetery taking place this Saturday, August 29th at 10 a.m. Interment will follow at Round Lake Cemetery. That's for 49-year-old Wayne C. Pugh of North Judson. Remember, you can find complete obituary information online at WKVI.com.
1: 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This morning, patchy fog giving way to mostly sunny skies with a high near 78. Tonight, mostly clear with a low around 55. Looking ahead to Friday, sunny weather with a high near 80. On Friday night, skies will be mostly clear with a low around 56. Today, it's currently 61 and clear. I'm Bill Banks. 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
15: Had a chance to catch up with head coach of the West Central Trojans, Mark Hall, yesterday during practice as we are preparing to see the West Central Trojans take on the Culver Cavaliers. Also got behind-the-scenes pictures at practice. 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Heading to practice in Culver tonight, we'll catch a word with head coach Austin Faust as well as get behind-the-scenes pictures at their practices. We're preparing for tomorrow night's 6:30 p.m. Eastern live start, 5:30 p.m. Central. Myself along with sports analyst Chris McGowan. We hope you join us tomorrow night.
16: AP News, I'm Mike Hempen. Rescue teams are searching for hundreds of missing people along the Nepal-China border after a deadly torrent of water and mud swept through communities following a glacier collapse. Videos show people running before floodwaters swallowed them. More than 350 people have died. More than 1,300 are missing. Russia has launched a major attack on Ukraine that targeted 9 cities with missiles and drones. The assault began Wednesday night. It continued into Thursday. The strikes caused civilian casualties. The U.S. spy chief has been on a secretive trip abroad.
17: CIA Director John Ratcliffe has made a rare visit to Russia. The Kremlin says he held talks in Moscow with intelligence counterparts. Spokesman Dmitry Peskov says Ratcliffe did not meet with Vladimir Putin, but says the Russian president was immediately informed of everything, though he refused to say what was discussed. The trip comes at a time of strained relations over Russia's war in Ukraine, and Moscow has a partnership with Iran, which has provided it with Shahed drones. President Trump played down the significance of Ratcliffe's visit, calling it semi-routine. Peskov stressed U.S.-Russian relations remain in what he describes as a profound crisis. I'm Ben Thomas.
16: A federal judge is refusing to dismiss Steve Bannon's contempt conviction case. The U.S. Judge Carl Nichols has rejected the Justice Department's request to dismiss Bannon's criminal conviction for refusing to testify before the congressional committee that investigated the January 6th attacks on the U.S. Capitol.
18: A Jerusalem court has acquitted a man accused of attacking a Catholic nun, citing an insanity defense, but ordered psychiatric hospitalization for up to 6 years. The April attack in Jerusalem's Old City shocked Israel and its Christian communities. This is AP News. An investigation is underway into a nursery fire in Pakistan that has killed more than a dozen babies.
19: 14 newborn babies died in the blaze. Grieving families and the public sought answers about the cause of the fire and the safety measures at the major government facility in Islamabad. The fire was confined to the nursery, and officials said the fire spread so quickly the staff were able to rescue only one baby among the 15 that were there. Pakistan's Minister for Parliamentary Affairs, Tariq Fazal Chowdhury.
20: It was a fire which spread suddenly and very fast speed, because there was oxygen cylinders, oxygen pipelines in that ward. So that caused that fire to spread.
19: The investigators will visit the nursery Thursday and take statements of staff and relatives. I'm Karen Shamas.
18: More news at apnews.com. I'm Mike Hempen, AP News.
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30: ABC News, I'm Sherry Preston. Closing arguments this morning in the trial of Lindsay Clancy. The Massachusetts mother faces murder charges in the deaths of her three children. Her defense team says she was suffering from postpartum psychosis at the time. If she is found not guilty by lack of criminal intent, she would go to a state psychiatric facility. At least 358 people dead in Nepal after flash flooding apparently set off by the collapse of a glacier. ABC News Chief International Correspondent James Longman.
31: Areas where homes and businesses once stood are now buried under mountains of mud and debris, with at least 1,300 still unaccounted for. And that number is expected to rise. 22 of the missing were in a group from Tennessee who were taking part in a spiritual pilgrimage.
30: 63 Americans are among those missing, but two have been rescued. So-called Butcher of Bosnia, Radko Ratko Mladic, the Serb general who oversaw atrocities in the 90s, has died in prison at the age of 84. This is ABC News. Long before there were wearable fitness trackers and messages and videos streamed directly to your wrist, there was the Pulsar Time Computer. As ABC's Jim Ryan reports, the man credited with inventing that first digital watch over a half century ago has died at his home in Texas.
0: You see this little button here? You press it. Those are the seconds.
2: The Pulsar was so revolutionary that it was introduced to the world on The Tonight Show with Johnny Carson on May 5th, 1970.
0: The machine finally put Mickey Mouse out of work.
2: James Bond wore one in Live and Let Die.
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2: The Pulsar's inventor, George Thies, went on to develop a prototype electric car as the watch evolved into an industry now worth billions. Thies has died at 95. Jim Ryan, ABC News.
30: Tributes continue pouring in for Dolly Parton and for British actor Tim Curry, best known for his role in Rocky Horror Picture Show, as Annie co-star Carol Burnett saying nobody could play villains better than him. I'm Sherry Preston, ABC News.
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7: What he's committed to. This is Network Indiana. I'm Ryan Hedrick. The four candidates for Indiana Secretary of State were on a stage last night at the Indy Chamber's annual Hobnob event, including the Republican nominee, Max Engeling.
8: This state better. We're doing good things, but I'm committed to making this state better so for the next 50 years, for the next generation, that our kids, our families want to stay here in the state of Indiana. So I'm thankful to be here and excited for this debate.
7: Incumbent Secretary of State Diego Morales lost the nomination at the Republican State Convention to Engeling. Gas prices around the state of Indiana dropping from where they were even yesterday, $3.47 for a gallon of regular unleaded gas. Indy Metro Police say a 17-year-old killed in a shooting this week on the city's east side. The shooting also put a 14-year-old in the hospital.
9: This is a reminder that gun safety and conflict resolution is a shared responsibility.
7: That's IMPD Captain Richard Ray. They are still looking for the person who killed that boy. It's the eighth homicide with a kid in Indianapolis this year. There's a new storm recovery texting tool available to Hoosiers dealing with flood and storm damage. Here's Jarrett Lewis.
10: Governor Mike Braun says Hoosiers can now text IN211HELP to 898211 to find disaster recovery resources available in their community through the Indiana 211 program. The service is on 24/7 and lets users select the type of assistance they need. Residents can still access state relief, including funds from Indiana's Disaster Relief Fund for Emergency Aid Grants, through Indiana 211. That can also help with housing and information on emergency SNAP benefit replacements. The state continues to recover from the severe weather and flooding event from earlier this month.
7: The Indiana Fever will take a three-week break after they play their last game on Friday against the Connecticut Sun. It's for the FIBA World Championships played in Germany. This is Network Indiana.
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4: From the Tri-County Weather Center, I'm Bill Banks on All News 1520 WKVI. 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This morning, patchy fog giving way to mostly sunny skies with a high near 78. Tonight, mostly clear with a low around 55. Today brings sunny conditions with a high near 80. Friday night will be mostly clear with a low around 56. Currently, it's 65 and clear. I'm Bill Banks. 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
15: 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With a small sliver of hope that partial reopening of the Strait of Hormuz can be achieved, pressure continues on crude futures, down about 40 cents at midday at around $82 a barrel. AAA's Indiana average for regular unleaded is down a penny and a half today, $3.47 and a half, and the average for Indiana diesel fractionally higher, just over $5.64. Indiana ethanol plant corn bids at midday include $5.20 at Alexandria and Shelbyville. Claypool's bean bid up to $12.93. I'm Andy Eubank. Who's your ag today? Indiana's farm network for 20 years.
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3: Indiana's pork industry is preparing to take its message directly to consumers and lawmakers as the debate over agricultural standards continues. This is Hoosier Ag Today. I'm Greg Allen. Josh Trinneri, Executive Director of Indiana Pork, says while federal partners are working to communicate agriculture's story in Washington, D.C., the industry also has a responsibility to educate Hoosiers at the state level.
4: So our federal partners are definitely trying to drive that message home in Washington, D.C. It's our job to do it at the state level.
3: Trinneri says Indiana Pork plans to launch preemptive messaging on social media this fall and into the winter, explaining why farmers use certain practices and the standards already in place.
4: It's our job as ag to diffuse that and make sure we have realistic standards in place and just not whatever the latest talking point is.
3: Trinneri says the goal is to ensure Indiana maintains realistic standards for agriculture. I'm Greg Allen, Hoosier Ag Today.
5: Turning now to funeral arrangements. 82-year-old Minard Clay Howard of Knox passed away August 24th. Friends will be received from 10 a.m. until the time of the noon service today, Thursday, August 27th at Free United Baptist Church. Brayman and Son Memorial Chapel of Knox is in charge of arrangements. That's for 82-year-old Minard Clay Howard of Knox. 49-year-old Wayne C. Pugh of North Judson passed away August 11th. There will be graveside services at Round Lake Cemetery taking place this Saturday, August 29th at 10 a.m. Interment will follow at Round Lake Cemetery. That's for 49-year-old Wayne C. Pugh of North Judson. Remember, you can find complete obituary information online at WKVI.com.
6: 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This morning, patchy fog giving way to mostly sunny skies with a high near 78. Tonight, mostly clear with a low around 55. Today brings sunny conditions with a high near 80. Friday night will be mostly clear with a low around 56. Currently, it's 65 and clear. I'm Bill Banks. 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

0: Fox News. I'm Deborah Valentine. Closing arguments are expected to take place today in the triple murder trial of Lindsay Clancy in Massachusetts. She's a woman accused of strangling her three children to death. Fox's Molly Line reports.
1: The defense says Clancy should not be held criminally responsible, that she was over-medicated, suffered from postpartum psychosis, and was obeying a voice commanding her to commit the killings.
0: The prosecution claims Clancy acted rationally and intentionally. The death toll following catastrophic flooding at the China-Nepal border has climbed to at least 353 people killed. Fox's Katie Byrne has more.
2: According to the Nepal Tourism Board, 65 Americans are among more than 600 tourists that are still unaccounted for.
0: Over 1,000 people remain missing. Officials say several hundred bodies have been recovered. 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
5: What he's committed to. This is Network Indiana. I'm Ryan Hedrick. The four candidates for Indiana Secretary of State were on a stage last night at the Indy Chamber's annual Hobnob event, including the Republican nominee, Max Engeling.
6: This state better. We're doing good things, but I'm committed to making this state better so for the next 50 years, for the next generation, that our kids, our families want to stay here in the state of Indiana. So I'm thankful to be here and excited for this debate.
5: Incumbent Secretary of State Diego Morales lost the nomination at the Republican State Convention to Engeling. Gas prices around the state of Indiana dropping from where they were even yesterday, $3.47 for a gallon of regular unleaded gas. Indy Metro Police say a 17-year-old killed in a shooting this week on the city's east side. The shooting also put a 14-year-old in the hospital.
7: This is a reminder that gun safety and conflict resolution is a shared responsibility.
5: That's IMPD Captain Richard Ray. They are still looking for the person who killed that boy. It's the eighth homicide with a kid in Indianapolis this year. There's a new storm recovery texting tool available to Hoosiers dealing with flood and storm damage. Here's Jarrett Lewis.
8: Governor Mike Braun says Hoosiers can now text IN211HELP to 898211 to find disaster recovery resources available in their community through the Indiana 211 program. The service is on 24/7 and lets users select the type of assistance they need. Residents can still access state relief, including funds from Indiana's Disaster Relief Fund for Emergency Aid Grants through Indiana 211. That can also help with housing and information on emergency SNAP benefit replacements. The state continues to recover from the severe weather and flooding event from earlier this month.
5: The Indiana Fever will take a three-week break after they play their last game on Friday against the Connecticut Sun. It's for the FIBA World Championships played in Germany. This is Network Indiana.
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11: State police had a preliminary report on a Monday crash involving a County Sheriff's Deputy. I'm Rusty Nixon, Max 98.3 FM News. While the Indiana State Police continue investigating after a Marshall County Sheriff's Office vehicle was struck while working a crash along U.S. 31 Monday morning, preliminary investigation by Trooper Andrew Parker indicates that at 7:30 a.m., Marshall County Deputy Matthew Brown was working a crash at U.S. 31 near 13th Road. Brown's vehicle was parked near the inside shoulder with the emergency lights activated while he worked on a separate crash involving a vehicle that was in the center median along northbound U.S. 31. A gold Chevrolet van driven by Carlos Alexis Flores Hernandez, 30, of Peru, lost control as it traveled northbound and sideswiped the left side of Brown's vehicle. Brown was inside his vehicle when it was struck. He was transported to an area hospital to be evaluated and released. Flores Hernandez was found not to have a driver's license and was arrested by assisting Marshall County deputies. At the time of the crash, the area was experiencing lake effect snow that made roads slick, requiring reduced speeds. Average gasoline prices in Indiana have fallen 12.6 cents a gallon in the last week, averaging $2.67 a gallon today. That's according to Gas Buddy's survey of 3,271 stations in Indiana. Prices in Indiana are 20.8 cents a gallon lower than a month ago and stand 23.3 cents a gallon lower than a year ago. National average price of diesel has increased 6.2 cents compared to a week ago and stands at $3.686 a gallon. Lowest reported prices around Marshall County, $2.64 in Argus, $2.99 in Bourbon. Bremen reporting $2.59 as the lowest price. Culver at $2.84. Plymouth at $2.49. And La Paz at $2.59. According to Gas Buddy's price reports, cheapest station in the state was priced at $2.24 a gallon yesterday, and the most expensive at $3.39 a gallon, a difference of $1.15 a gallon. National average price of gasoline has risen 1.2 cents a gallon in the last week, averaging $2.88 a gallon today. Gas Buddy is North America's trusted fuel savings platform, helping consumers fuel up for less for over 25 years at gasbuddy.com. An investigation into Indiana's rental market reveals a statewide collapse of housing safety. Jeanette Cruz has more.
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13: 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This morning, patchy fog giving way to mostly sunny skies with a high near 78. Tonight, mostly clear with a low around 55. Today brings sunny conditions with a high near 80. Friday night will be mostly clear with a low around 56. Currently, it's 65 and clear. I'm Bill Banks. 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
17: This is a Bloomberg Money Minute. Today we get an updated look at to what degree corporate and market hoopla surrounding AI is justified. The biggest name in AI processing posts its latest results today, with the market expecting NVIDIA to extend its record profit run for another quarter, with a doubling in data center revenue from a year ago.

0: In English, I learned that I'm disgusting. And in physics, I learned that I'm a loser.
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8: Indiana's pork industry is preparing to take its message directly to consumers and lawmakers as the debate over agricultural standards continues. This is Hoosier Ag Today. I'm Greg Allen. Josh Trinari, Executive Director of Indiana Pork, says while federal partners are working to communicate agriculture's story in Washington, D.C., the industry also has a responsibility to educate Hoosiers at the state level.
9: So our federal partners are definitely trying to drive that message home in Washington, D.C. It's our job to do it at the state level.
8: Trinari says Indiana Pork plans to launch preemptive messaging on social media this fall and into the winter, explaining why farmers use certain practices and the standards already in place.
9: It's our job as ag to diffuse that and make sure we have realistic standards in place and just not whatever the latest talking point is.
8: Trinari says the goal is to ensure Indiana maintains realistic standards for agriculture. I'm Greg Allen, Hoosier Ag Today.
10: 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This morning, patchy fog giving way to mostly sunny skies with a high near 78. Tonight, mostly clear with a low around 55. Today brings sunny conditions with a high near 80. Friday night will be mostly clear with a low around 56. Currently, it's 65 and clear. I'm Bill Banks. 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
14: Tonight, it's the debut of this year's edition of Thursday Night Lights. We'll go around the county. We'll talk to all the area coaches about their football matchups coming up on Friday night, including Andy Barker with his hands full as they go to Bremen.

0: on Friday night, a team they beat a year ago. And Justin Begonia, I'm sure, has mentioned that once or twice to his team this week.
1: Yeah, man, Justin's got those kids looking mid-season form up there. So it's going to be tough sledding. They're going to come out hard. They're super motivated right now, and you can see it.
0: Hear the rest of that interview tonight at 7 o'clock. Don't forget, Justin Begonia will get his say-so as well. So tune us in for Thursday Night Lights. Friday night, we are at Plymouth. Plymouth takes on Lakeland. 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That's Plymouth-Lakeland, our Max 98.3 Friday night game of the week. And tonight, Thursday Night Lights kicks off at 7 o'clock. 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
2: ABC News, I'm Sherry Preston. Closing arguments this morning in the trial of Lindsay Clancy. The Massachusetts mother faces murder charges in the deaths of her three children. Her defense team says she was suffering from postpartum psychosis at the time. If she is found not guilty by lack of criminal intent, she would go to a state psychiatric facility. At least 358 people dead in Nepal after flash flooding apparently set off by the collapse of a glacier. ABC News chief international correspondent James Longman.
3: Areas where homes and businesses once stood are now buried under mountains of mud and debris, with at least 1,300 still unaccounted for. And that number is expected to rise. 22 of the missing were in a group from Tennessee who were taking part in a spiritual pilgrimage.
2: 63 Americans are among those missing, but two have been rescued. So-called Butcher of Bosnia, Ratko Mladic, the Serb general who oversaw atrocities in the 90s, has died in prison at the age of 84. This is ABC News. Long before there were wearable fitness trackers and messages and videos streamed directly to your wrist, there was the Pulsar Time Computer. As ABC's Jim Ryan reports, the man credited with inventing that first digital watch over a half century ago has died at his home in Texas.
4: You see this little button here? You press it. Those are the seconds.
5: The Pulsar was so revolutionary that it was introduced to the world on The Tonight Show with Johnny Carson on May 5th, 1970.
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5: James Bond wore one in Live and Let Die.
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5: The Pulsar's inventor, George Thies, went on to develop a prototype electric car as the watch evolved into an industry now worth billions. Thies has died at 95. Jim Ryan, ABC News.
2: Tributes continue pouring in for Dolly Parton and for British actor Tim Curry, best known for his role in Rocky Horror Picture Show, as Annie co-star Carol Burnett saying nobody could play villains better than him. I'm Sherry Preston, ABC News.
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12: What he's committed to. This is Network Indiana. I'm Ryan Hedrick. The four candidates for Indiana Secretary of State were on a stage last night at the Indy Chamber's annual Hobnob event, including the Republican nominee, Max Engeling.
13: This state better. We're doing good things, but I'm committed to making this state better so for the next 50 years, for the next generation, that our kids, our families want to stay here in the state of Indiana. So I'm thankful to be here and excited for this debate.
12: Incumbent Secretary of State Diego Morales lost the nomination at the Republican State Convention to Engling. Gas prices around the state of Indiana dropping from where they were even yesterday, $3.47 for a gallon of regular unleaded gas. Indy Metro Police say a 17-year-old killed in a shooting this week on the city's east side. The shooting also put a 14-year-old in the hospital.
7: This is a reminder that gun safety and conflict resolution is a shared responsibility.
12: That's IMPD Captain Richard Ray. They are still looking for the person who killed that boy. It's the eighth homicide with a kid in Indianapolis this year. There's a new storm recovery texting tool available to Hoosiers dealing with flood and storm damage. Here's Jarrett Lewis.
2: Governor Mike Braun says Hoosiers can now text IN211HELP to 898211 to find disaster recovery resources available in their community through the Indiana 211 program. The service is on 24/7 and lets users select the type of assistance they need. Residents can still access state relief, including funds from Indiana's Disaster Relief Fund for Emergency Aid Grants through Indiana 211. That can also help with housing and information on emergency SNAP benefit replacements. The state continues to recover from the severe weather and flooding event from earlier this month.
12: The Indiana Fever will take a three-week break after they play their last game on Friday against the Connecticut Sun. It's for the FIBA World Championships played in Germany. This is Network Indiana.
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15: 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This morning, patchy fog giving way to mostly sunny skies with a high near 78. Tonight, mostly clear with a low around 55. Today brings sunny conditions with a high near 80. Friday night will be mostly clear with a low around 56. Currently, it's 65 and clear. I'm Bill Banks. 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
17: 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With a small sliver of hope that partial reopening of the Strait of Hormuz can be achieved, pressure continues on crude futures, down about 40 cents at midday at around $82 a barrel. AAA's Indiana average for regular unleaded is down a penny and a half today, $3.47 and a half, and the average for Indiana diesel fractionally higher, just over $5.64. Indiana ethanol plant corn bids at midday include $5.20 at Alexandria and Shelbyville. Claypool's bean bid up to $12.93. I'm Andy Eubank, Hoosier Ag Today, Indiana's farm network for 20 years.
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23: Indiana's pork industry is preparing to take its message directly to consumers and lawmakers as the debate over agricultural standards continues. This is Hoosier Ag Today. I'm Greg Allen. Josh Trinari, Executive Director of Indiana Pork, says while federal partners are working to communicate agriculture's story in Washington, D.C., the industry also has a responsibility to educate Hoosiers at the state level.
24: So our federal partners are definitely trying to drive that message home in Washington, D.C. It's our job to do it at the state level.
23: Trinari says Indiana Pork plans to launch preemptive messaging on social media this fall and into the winter, explaining why farmers use certain practices and the standards already in place.
24: It's our job as ag to diffuse that and make sure we have realistic standards in place and just not whatever the latest talking point is.
23: Trinari says the goal is to ensure Indiana maintains realistic standards for agriculture. I'm Greg Allen, Hoosier Ag Today.
25: Turning now to funeral arrangements. 82-year-old Minard Clay Howard of Knox passed away August 24th. Friends will be received from 10 a.m. until the time of the noon service today, Thursday, August 27th at Free United Baptist Church. Brayman and Son Memorial Chapel of Knox is in charge of arrangements. That's for 82-year-old Minard Clay Howard of Knox. 49-year-old Wayne C. Pugh of North Judson passed away August 11th. There will be graveside services at Round Lake Cemetery taking place this Saturday, August 29th at 10 a.m. Interment will follow at Round Lake Cemetery. That's for 49-year-old Wayne C. Pugh of North Judson. Remember, you can find complete obituary information online at WKVI.com.
15: 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This morning, patchy fog giving way to mostly sunny skies with a high near 78. Tonight, mostly clear with a low around 55. Today brings sunny conditions with a high near 80. Friday night will be mostly clear with a low around 56. Currently, it's 65 and clear. I'm Bill Banks. 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
1: We are back. Back for more from the Pulaski Memorial Hospital Studios. This is the longest-running high school sports show in Indiana, the Saturday Sports Line. It's time to talk about our Tyler Roth WKVI Athlete of the Week, our very first one for the 2026-2027 school year, Lewis Rugg. Lewis helped the Warriors of Winnemac beat rival West Central on the football field last Friday, 34-20 in week one with 13 carries for 197 yards. He had one reception for 67 yards and a total of 3 touchdowns and 3 tackles. Without further ado, here is my sit-down interview with Winnemac senior football player, Lewis Rugg.
3: Man, Lewis, week one against West Central, you really stood out as a key player for this Winnemac Warrior team. Talk about taking down your rival in West Central. I'm sure you and the team were pretty juiced.
4: Yeah, it felt pretty good taking down our rival, especially week one. You know, we're just now starting to get everything figured out. Yeah, like I said, it felt pretty good. I felt like we were moving the ball pretty well. And I'm not going to take all the prize because I know I couldn't really have done it without all, like, my linemen up front. You know, they put it all on the line for me every play. My quarterback keeps everybody in the game, stays focused. Coaching, you know, calling the right plays, doing the right stuff. I just feel like it was a good team effort.
3: Yeah, what do you think a goal is for this year's Warrior team? What was something maybe Coach Davis and the staff talked about, or maybe something that you and the guys behind the scenes are talking about? What's a goal that you think that is set for this Warrior team?
4: We got a pretty good goal for us. We have set out is we think we can win sectionals this year. So that's a pretty big goal that we're looking forward to. Cool. Beating a couple teams that we lost to last year and stuff like that.
3: Yeah, well, I know that your dad's on the coaching staff. Talk about this coaching staff. You know, Coach Davis comes in his first year. What's something that stuck out to maybe you and the guys this summer that has built the camaraderie? Talk about the coaching staff. What is it about the coaching staff you like?
4: I like the coaching staff because I feel like Davis, you know, coming from college and other schools, he knows what he's doing. He puts in some pretty good stuff. My dad, of course, just got to love having your dad out there. Mark, he's been out there for a long time, so he knows what he's doing. He's pretty good at his job. And we got a new coach, Coach Allen. He played football for Winnemac whenever he was in high school, so he knows what it's like being around Winnemac. He knows the kids pretty well. So,
3: Who else on this team do you believe we should know about?
4: Tyrson Wolford, Xavier Adriano, and Cody Wheeler are my three big ones. Ivan Cardenas, he's a good player.
3: Tell us your parents' names.
4: My dad, Guy Rugg. My mom is Bobby Calabrese.
3: And talk about the support system they've been for you.
4: They've been a pretty good support system, you know. Always get me to practice when I was younger, get me started, get me all, like, the equipment, stuff I need. My mom's a pretty big supporter. She's always there every game. Sending me stuff before the games, trying to get me locked in, sending me quotes and stuff, telling me to be the best player I can be.
3: That's awesome. Well, what does it mean to Lewis Rugg to be a Winnemac Warrior?
4: To be a Winnemac Warrior to me means you go out there, you always play as a team, you give it 100% every play. And that's not even just in sports, it's in school, in the community, always having pride for everything you do.
3: Well, Lewis, I sure do appreciate your time today. What an amazing job in week one, and congratulations for being named our very first Tyler Roth WKVI Athlete of the Week for the 2026-2027 school year. Good luck the rest of the way.
4: Thank you.
1: Well, I appreciate Lewis for his time. Also, thank you to Athletic Director Josh Troyer from Winamac for helping me set this interview up. As we are taking a quick break, more sports talk on the way. This is the Saturday Sports Line.

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5: 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The odds of him going on to fascinate millions with his talent, 1 in 260,000. 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The odds of a child being diagnosed with autism, 1 in 68. 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
10: ABC News, I'm Sherry Preston. Closing arguments are underway in the Lindsay Clancy murder trial. Her defense arguing that she was suffering from severe postpartum psychosis when she murdered her three young children 2 years ago in Plymouth, Massachusetts. Dozens of Americans are among the hundreds of people still missing after that massive flash flood ripped through parts of Nepal. The death toll now over 350 people. ABC News Chief International Correspondent James Longman.
11: This wall of water unleashed as much energy as a 5.2 magnitude earthquake. Some estimates put it as high as 160 feet. It's left behind a trail of destruction, the mud and the debris now complicating search and rescue efforts.
10: The flood set off by the collapse of a Himalayan glacier. A group of people from Tennessee on a religious pilgrimage in the area are among the missing. Tropical storm Dolly has formed in the Atlantic. The National Hurricane Center says it's just a coincidence that this storm has the same name as a beloved country music star who died a few days ago. This is ABC News. The FBI is warning other government agencies to safeguard their computer systems after a group of Chinese hackers targeted the military and agencies that run the U.S. power grid. Here's ABC's Pierre Thomas.
12: The hacking group known as QTFY has targeted the computers of the U.S. military and NASA. And Wednesday, U.S. officials revealed that in 2024, the group conducted computer intrusions against the Federal Reserve, HHS, NIH, and three laboratories at the Department of Energy, which is responsible for the nation's power grid and nuclear energy weapons research.
10: Here's something you don't see very often.
13: A rare sight off Florida's Gulf Coast. A lemon shark with a rare genetic mutation that results in a partial loss of pigmentation. Lemon sharks typically have a solid yellowish brown back. Researchers say that shark's condition has only been documented about two dozen times in the wild.
10: ABC's Hannah Patah. Most divers say lemon sharks aren't nearly as aggressive as some other breeds. I'm Sherry Preston, ABC News.
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0: Why Indiana Secretary of State candidates took the stage. This is Network Indiana. I'm Jake McDaniel. Republican Max Ingling found himself the outsider against Beau Bye, Greg Ballard, and Lori Shillings on several issues at Wednesday night's Indy Chamber's annual Hobnob event in Indianapolis.
3: So he's taught growing up that if you choose to enter public life, you ought to do that to help your community, your state, and your country, and not yourself.
0: Incumbent Secretary of State Diego Morales lost the nomination at the Republican State Convention to Ingling. A new storm recovery texting tool available for Hoosiers dealing with flood and storm damage. Jarrett Lewis explains.
16: Governor Mike Braun says Hoosiers can now text IN211HELP to 898211 to find disaster recovery resources available in their community through the Indiana 211 program. The service is on 24/7 and lets users select the type of assistance they need. Residents can still access state relief, including funds from Indiana's Disaster Relief Fund for Emergency Aid Grants through Indiana 211. That can also help with housing and information on emergency SNAP benefit replacements. The state continues to recover from the severe weather and flooding event from earlier this month. Jarrett Lewis, Network Indiana.
0: FEMA will open a mobile center in Delaware County to help those affected by this month's flooding. The mobile registration intake center will be available Friday and Saturday, says Delaware County Emergency Management. Child abuse detectives arrested a woman on a preliminary neglect charge after finding an infant abandoned in Indianapolis earlier this week, says IMPD. They say they found that baby behind a strip mall uninjured. And the Indiana Fever are in the playoffs, but they also want home court in the first round. Head coach Stephanie White.
17: Knowing where we stand is important, but we also have to understand that we're in control. If we take care of business, and today we got to get better, tomorrow we got to get better, and Friday we got to focus on Connecticut.
0: And Indiana faces Connecticut at home on Friday. This is Network Indiana.
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18: I miss him a lot. 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
20: 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This morning, patchy fog giving way to mostly sunny skies with a high near 78. Tonight, mostly clear with a low around 55. Today brings sunny conditions with a high near 80. Friday night will be mostly clear with a low around 56. Currently, it's 65 and clear. I'm Bill Banks. 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
22: This is a Bloomberg Money Minute. Shares of Salesforce are up over 20% as a cloud-based software company delivered an outlook for strong revenue growth, showing investors that it can compete in the era of AI. The company says sales will be about $11.5 billion in the quarter ending in October, just beating analyst estimates. Salesforce is also expanding its partnership with Anthropic, which makes the Claude AI model, as Salesforce software will be integrated within Claude. Fast fashion retailer Shein is on track to raise about $1.7 billion in its Hong Kong initial public offering. Sheehan's communications with prospective investors indicate the company would be valued at just above $26 billion, a far cry from the roughly $100 billion price tag 4 years ago. The Singapore-based company previously gave up on IPO attempts in the U.S. and the U.K. because of regulatory scrutiny. On Wall Street, the tech-heavy Nasdaq gaining over 1% as NVIDIA shares have jumped close to 8% after saying revenue will grow about 70% next fiscal year. Dan Schwartzman, Bloomberg Radio.
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7: Indiana's pork industry is preparing to take its message directly to consumers and lawmakers as the debate over agricultural standards continues. This is Hoosier Ag Today. I'm Greg Allen. Josh Trinneri, Executive Director of Indiana Pork, says while federal partners are working to communicate agriculture's story in Washington, D.C., the industry also has a responsibility to educate Hoosiers at the state level.
8: So our federal partners are definitely trying to drive that message home in Washington, D.C. It's our job to do it at the state level.
7: Trinneri says Indiana Pork plans to launch preemptive messaging on social media this fall and into the winter, explaining why farmers use certain practices and the standards already in place.
8: It's our job as ag to diffuse that and make sure we have realistic standards in place and just not whatever the latest talking point is.
7: Trinneri says the goal is to ensure Indiana maintains realistic standards for agriculture. I'm Greg Allen, Hoosier Ag Today.
9: 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Friends will be received from 10 a.m. until the time of the noon service today, Thursday, August 27th at Free United Baptist Church. Brayman and Son Memorial Chapel of Knox is in charge of arrangements. That's for 82-year-old Minard Clay Howard of Knox. 49-year-old Wayne C. Pugh of North Judson passed away August 11th. There will be graveside services at Round Lake Cemetery taking place this Saturday, August 29th at 10 a.m. Interment will follow at Round Lake Cemetery. That's for 49-year-old Wayne C. Pugh of North Judson. Remember, you can find complete obituary information online at WKVI.com.
10: 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This morning, patchy fog giving way to mostly sunny skies with a high near 78. Tonight, mostly clear with a low around 55. Today brings sunny conditions with a high near 80. Friday night will be mostly clear with a low around 56. Currently, it's 65 and clear. I'm Bill Banks. 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

0: News, I'm Therese Crowley. A Nepal survivor says floods came in and exploded like a bomb. 353 dead as rescue crews search for 1,300 missing, swept away when a glacier apparently let loose down the mountainside, triggering a seismic flood, destroying entire buildings, villages. Now fears that a lake formed when a river was blocked may burst. 65 Americans among the missing. Closing arguments in the Lindsay Clancy murder trial for strangling her three children. Each side has 1 hour. The question before jurors.
1: Did prosecutors prove beyond a reasonable doubt that she could appreciate her actions were wrong? If the answer is yes, what degree of homicide would apply to each child?
0: Fox's Nate Foy in Plymouth. Pope Leo tops Vanity Fair's best dressed list for his mix of Italian robes and all-American kicks. Vogue also noted his style. America's listening to Fox News.
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5: Why Indiana Secretary of State candidates took the stage. This is Network Indiana. I'm Jake McDaniel. Republican Max Engeling found himself the outsider against Beau Bye, Greg Ballard, and Lori Shillings on several issues at Wednesday night's Indy Chambers annual Hobnob event in Indianapolis.
6: So he's taught growing up that if you choose to enter public life, you ought to do that to help your community, your state, in your country, and not yourself.
5: Incumbent Secretary of State Diego Morales lost the nomination at the Republican State Convention to Engeling. A new storm recovery texting tool available for Hoosiers dealing with flood and storm damage. Jarrett Lewis explains.
7: Governor Mike Braun says Hoosiers can now text IN211HELP to 898211 to find disaster recovery resources available in their community through the Indiana 211 program. The service is on 24/7 and lets users select the type of assistance they need. Residents can still access state relief, including funds from Indiana's Disaster Relief Fund for Emergency Aid Grants through Indiana 211. That can also help with housing and information on emergency SNAP benefit replacements. The state continues to recover from the severe weather and flooding event from earlier this month. Jarrett Lewis, Network Indiana.
5: FEMA will open a mobile center in Delaware County to help those affected by this month's flooding. The mobile registration intake center will be available Friday and Saturday, says Delaware County Emergency Management. Child abuse detectives arrested a woman on a preliminary neglect charge after finding an infant abandoned in Indianapolis earlier this week, says IMPD. They say they found that baby behind a strip mall uninjured. And the Indiana Fever are in the playoffs, but they also want home court in the first round. Head coach Stephanie White.
8: Knowing where we stand is important, but we also have to understand that we're in control. If we take care of business, and today we got to get better, tomorrow we got to get better, and Friday we got to focus on Connecticut.
5: And Indiana faces Connecticut at home on Friday. This is Network Indiana.
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9: I miss him a lot. But I know he's in heaven, and I know he's making an impact there as well.
11: Marshall County Sheriff's deputies made an arrest of two people for possession. I'm Rusty Nixon, Max 98.3 FM News. February 21st at 1:20 a.m., a Marshall County Sheriff's Deputy K-9 unit conducted a traffic stop of the vehicle in the area of 7th Road and King Road. Driver of the vehicle was identified as 39-year-old Kyle Lysak. The passenger was identified as 48-year-old Rachel Burdine. During the traffic stop, K-9 Diesel conducted an open-air sniff around the vehicle and alerted to the presence of narcotic odors inside. A probable cause search of the vehicle resulted in deputies locating multiple firearms, suspected fentanyl, methamphetamine, and drug paraphernalia. Lysak and Burdine were both booked into the Marshall County Jail for possession of methamphetamine, possession of cocaine or a narcotic drug with an enhancing circumstance, and possession of paraphernalia. Suspects are considered innocent until proven guilty in a court of law. Average gasoline prices in Indiana have fallen 12.6 cents a gallon in the last week, averaging $2.67 a gallon today. That's according to Gas Buddy's survey of 3,271 stations in Indiana. Prices in Indiana are 20.8 cents a gallon lower than a month ago and stand 23.3 cents a gallon lower than a year ago. National average price of diesel has increased 6.2 cents compared to a week ago and stands at $3.686 a gallon. Lowest reported prices around Marshall County, $2.64 in Argus, $2.99 in Bourbon. Bremen reporting $2.59 is the lowest price. Culver at $2.84, Plymouth at $2.49, and La Paz at $2.59. According to Gas Buddy's price reports, cheapest station in the state was priced at $2.24 a gallon yesterday, and the most expensive at $3.39 a gallon, a difference of $1.15 a gallon. National average price of gasoline has risen 1.2 cents a gallon in the last week, averaging $2.88 a gallon today. Gas Buddy is North America's trusted fuel savings platform, helping consumers fuel up for less for over 25 years at gasbuddy.com. An investigation into Indiana's rental market reveals a statewide collapse of housing safety. Jeanette Cruz has more.
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13: From the Tri-County Weather Center, I'm Bill Banks on All News 1520 WKVI. 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This morning, patchy fog giving way to mostly sunny skies with a high near 78. Tonight, mostly clear with a low around 55. Today brings sunny conditions with a high near 80. Friday night will be mostly clear with a low around 56. Currently, it's 65 and clear. I'm Bill Banks. 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
16: This is a Bloomberg Money Minute. Shares of Salesforce are up over 20% as a cloud-based software company delivered an outlook for strong revenue growth, showing investors that it can compete in the era of AI. The company says sales will be about $11.5 billion in the quarter ending in October, just beating analyst estimates. Salesforce is also expanding its partnership with Anthropic, which makes the Claude AI model, as Salesforce software will be integrated within Claude. Fast fashion retailer Shein is on track to raise about $1.7 billion in its Hong Kong initial public offering. Shein's communications with prospective investors indicate the company would be valued at just above $26 billion, a far cry from the roughly $100 billion price tag 4 years ago. The Singapore-based company previously gave up on IPO attempts in the U.S. and the U.K. because of regulatory scrutiny. On Wall Street, the tech-heavy NASDAQ gaining over 1% as NVIDIA shares have jumped close to 8% after saying revenue will grow about 70% next fiscal year. Dan Schwartzman, Bloomberg Radio.
17: When you were a little kid and you thought about what you wanted to be, teaching was at the top of your list. 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
3: Indiana's pork industry is preparing to take its message directly to consumers and lawmakers as the debate over agricultural standards continues. This is Hoosier Ag Today. I'm Greg Allen. Josh Trinneri, Executive Director of Indiana Pork, says while federal partners are working to communicate agriculture's story in Washington, D.C., the industry also has a responsibility to educate Hoosiers at the state level.
4: So our federal partners are definitely trying to drive that message home in Washington, D.C. It's our job to do it at the state level.
3: Trinneri says Indiana Pork plans to launch preemptive messaging on social media this fall and into the winter, explaining why farmers use certain practices and the standards already in place.
4: It's our job as ag to diffuse that and make sure we have realistic standards in place and just not whatever the latest talking point is.
3: Trinneri says the goal is to ensure Indiana maintains realistic standards for agriculture. I'm Greg Allen, Hoosier Ag Today.
5: 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This morning, patchy fog giving way to mostly sunny skies with a high near 78. Tonight, mostly clear with a low around 55. Today brings sunny conditions with a high near 80. Friday night will be mostly clear with a low around 56. Currently, it's 65 and clear. I'm Bill Banks. 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
9: Tonight, it's the debut of this year's edition of Thursday Night Lights. We'll go around the county. We'll talk to all the area coaches about their football matchups coming up on Friday night, including Andy Barker with his hands full as they go to Bremen on Friday night, a team they beat a year ago. And Justin Begonia, I'm sure, has mentioned that once or twice to his team this week.
10: Yeah, man, Justin's got those kids looking mid-season form up there. So it's going to be tough sledding. They're going to come out hard. They're super motivated right now, and you can see it.
9: Hear the rest of that interview tonight at 7 o'clock. Don't forget Justin Begonia will get his say-so as well. So tune us in for Thursday Night Lights. Friday night, we are at Plymouth. Plymouth takes on Lakeland. First time those two programs have met. 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We start at 6:30 with our pregame, 7 o'clock. Our kickoff. That's Plymouth-Lakeland, our Max 98.3 Friday night game of the week. And tonight, Thursday Night Lights kicks off at 7 o'clock. 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
11: ABC News, I'm Sherry Preston. Closing arguments are underway in the Lindsay Clancy murder trial. Her defense arguing that she was suffering from severe postpartum psychosis when she murdered her three young children 2 years ago in Plymouth, Massachusetts. Dozens of Americans are among the hundreds of people still missing after that massive flash flood ripped through parts of Nepal. The death toll now over 350 people. ABC News Chief International Correspondent James Longman.
12: This wall of water unleashed as much energy as a 5.2 magnitude earthquake. Some estimates put it as high as 160 feet. It's left behind a trail of destruction, the mud and the debris now complicating search and rescue efforts.
11: The flood set off by the collapse of a Himalayan glacier. A group of people from Tennessee on a religious pilgrimage in the area are among the missing. Tropical storm Dolly has formed in the Atlantic. The National Hurricane

0: Center says it's just a coincidence that this storm has the same name as a beloved country music star who died a few days ago. This is ABC News. The FBI is warning other government agencies to safeguard their computer systems after a group of Chinese hackers targeted the military and agencies that run the U.S. power grid. Here's ABC's Pierre Thomas.
1: The hacking group known as QTFY has targeted the computers of the U.S. military and NASA. And Wednesday, U.S. officials revealed that in 2024, the group conducted computer intrusions against the Federal Reserve, HHS, NIH, and three laboratories at the Department of Energy, which is responsible for the nation's power grid and nuclear energy weapons research.
0: Here's something you don't see very often.
2: A rare sight off Florida's Gulf Coast, a lemon shark with a rare genetic mutation that results in a partial loss of pigmentation. Lemon sharks typically have a solid yellowish brown back. Researchers say that shark's condition has only been documented about 24 times in the wild.
0: ABC's Hannah Pataugh. Most divers say lemon sharks aren't nearly as aggressive as some other breeds. I'm Sherry Preston, ABC News.
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9: Why Indiana Secretary of State candidates took the stage. This is Network Indiana. I'm Jake McDaniel. Republican Max Ingling found himself the outsider against Beau Bai, Greg Ballard, and Lori Shillings on several issues at Wednesday night's Indy Chambers annual Hobnob event in Indianapolis.
10: So he's taught growing up that if you choose to enter public life, you ought to do that to help your community, your state, and your country, and not yourself.
9: Incumbent Secretary of State Diego Morales lost the nomination at the Republican State Convention to Ingling. A new storm recovery texting tool available for Hoosiers dealing with flood and storm damage. Jarrett Lewis explains.
11: Governor Mike Braun says Hoosiers can now text IN211HELP to 898211 to find disaster recovery resources available in their community through the Indiana 211 program. The service is on 24/7 and lets users select the type of assistance they need. Residents can still access state relief, including funds from Indiana's Disaster Relief Fund for Emergency Aid Grants, through Indiana 211. That can also help with housing and information on emergency SNAP benefit replacements. The state continues to recover from the severe weather and flooding event from earlier this month. Chair Lewis, Network Indiana.
9: FEMA will open a mobile center in Delaware County to help those affected by this month's flooding. The mobile registration intake center will be available Friday and Saturday, says Delaware County Emergency Management. Child abuse detectives arrested a woman on a preliminary neglect charge after finding an infant abandoned in Indianapolis earlier this week, says IMPD. They say they found that baby behind a strip mall uninjured. And the Indiana Fever are in the playoffs, but they also want home court in the first round. Head coach Stephanie
12: Knowing where we stand is important, but we also have to understand that we're in control. If we take care of business, and today we got to get better, tomorrow we got to get better, and Friday we got to focus on Connecticut.
9: And Indiana faces Connecticut at home on Friday. This is Network Indiana.
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13: I miss him a lot. 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
15: 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This morning, patchy fog giving way to mostly sunny skies with a high near 78. Tonight, mostly clear with a low around 55. Today brings sunny conditions with a high near 80. Friday night will be mostly clear with a low around 56. Currently, it's 65 and clear. I'm Bill Banks. 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
19: This is a Bloomberg Money Minute. Shares of Salesforce are up over 20% as a cloud-based software company delivered an outlook for strong revenue growth, showing investors that it can compete in the era of AI. The company says sales will be about $11.5 billion in the quarter ending in October, just beating analyst estimates. Salesforce is also expanding its partnership with Anthropic, which makes the Claude AI model, as Salesforce software will be integrated within Claude. Fast fashion retailer Shein is on track to raise about $1.7 billion in its Hong Kong initial public offering. Shein's communications with prospective investors indicate the company would be valued at just above $26 billion, a far cry from the roughly $100 billion price tag 4 years ago. The Singapore-based company previously gave up on IPO attempts in the U.S. and the U.K. because of regulatory scrutiny. On Wall Street, the tech-heavy NASDAQ gaining over 1% as NVIDIA shares have jumped close to 8% after saying revenue will grow about 70% next fiscal year. Dan Schwartzman, Bloomberg Radio.
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0: Indiana's pork industry is preparing to take its message directly to consumers and lawmakers as the debate over agricultural standards continues. This is Hoosier Ag Today. I'm Greg Allen. Josh Trinari, Executive Director of Indiana Pork, says while federal partners are working to communicate agriculture's story in Washington, D.C., the industry also has a responsibility to educate Hoosiers at the state level.
1: So our federal partners are definitely trying to drive that message home in Washington, D.C. It's our job to do it at the state level.
0: Trinari says Indiana Pork plans to launch preemptive messaging on social media this fall and into the winter, explaining why farmers use certain practices and the standards already in place.
1: It's our job as ag to diffuse that and make sure we have realistic standards in place and just not whatever the latest talking point is.
0: Trinari says the goal is to ensure Indiana maintains realistic standards for agriculture. I'm Greg Allen, Hoosier Ag Today.
2: Turning now to funeral arrangements. 82-year-old Minard Clay Howard of Knox passed away August 24th. Friends will be received from 10 a.m. until the time of the noon service today, Thursday, August 27th at Free United Baptist Church. Brayman and Son Memorial Chapel of Knox is in charge of arrangements. That's for 82-year-old Minard Clay Howard of Knox. 49-year-old Wayne C. Pugh of North Judson passed away August 11th. There will be graveside services at Round Lake Cemetery taking place this Saturday, August 29th at 10 a.m. Interment will follow at Round Lake Cemetery. That's for 49-year-old Wayne C. Pugh of North Judson. Remember, you can find complete obituary information online at WKVI.com.
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15: From the Tri-County Weather Center, I'm Bill Banks on All News 1520 WKVI. 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This morning, patchy fog giving way to mostly sunny skies with a high near 78. Tonight, mostly clear with a low around 55. Today brings sunny conditions with a high near 80. Friday night will be mostly clear with a low around 56. Currently, it's 65 and clear. I'm Bill Banks. For your local forecast 24/7, visit WKVI.com.
16: 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After all, he is a weather professional who knows how to use a green screen and probably went to weather school. 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
3: We are back. Back for more from the Pulaski Memorial Hospital Studios. This is the longest-running high school sports show in Indiana. The Saturday Sports Line. It's time to talk about our Tyler Roth WKVI Athlete of the Week, our very first one for the 2026-2027 school year, Lewis Rugg. Lewis helped the Warriors of Winnemac beat rival West Central on the football field last Friday, 34-20 in week one with 13 carries for 197 yards. He had one reception for 67 yards and a total of three touchdowns and three tackles. Without further ado, here is my sit-down interview with Winnemac senior football player, Lewis Rugg.
4: Man, Lewis, week one against West Central, you really stood out as a key player for this Winnemac Warrior team. Talk about taking down your rival in West Central. I'm sure you and the team were pretty juiced.
5: Yeah, it felt pretty good taking down our rival, especially week one. You know, we're just now starting to get everything figured out. Yeah, like I said, it felt pretty good. I felt like we were moving the ball pretty well. And I'm not going to take all the prize because I know I couldn't really have done it without all, like, my linemen up front. You know, they put it all on the line for me every play, my quarterback. keeps everybody in the game, stays focused. Coaching, you know, calling the right plays, doing the right stuff. I just feel like it was a good team effort.
4: Yeah, what do you think a goal is for this year's Warrior team? What was something maybe Coach Davis and the staff talked about, or maybe something that you and the guys behind the scenes are talking about? What's a goal that you think that is set for this Warrior team?
5: We got a pretty good goal for us. We have set out is we think we can win sectionals this year. So that's a pretty big goal that we're looking forward to. Cool. Beating a couple teams that we lost to last year and stuff like that.
4: Yeah, well, I know that your dad's on the coaching staff. Talk about this coaching staff. You know, Coach Davis comes in his first year. What's something that stuck out to maybe you and the guys this summer that has built the camaraderie? Talk about the coaching staff. What is it about the coaching staff you like?
5: I like the coaching staff because I feel like Davis, you know, coming from college and other schools, he knows what he's doing. He puts in some pretty good stuff. My dad, of course, just got to love having your dad out there. Mark, he's been out there for a long time, so he knows what he's doing. He's pretty good at his job. And we got a new coach, Coach Allen. He played football for Winnemac whenever he was in high school, so he knows what it's like being around Winnemac. He knows the kids pretty well. So,
4: Who else on this team do you believe we should know about?
5: Tyrson Wolford, Xavier Adriano, and Cody Wheeler are my three big ones. Ivan Cardenas, he's a good player.
4: Tell us your parents' names.
5: My dad, Guy Rugg. My mom is Bobby Calabrese.
4: And talk about the support system they've been for you.
5: They've been a pretty good support system, you know. Always getting me to practice when I was younger, getting me started, getting me all like the equipment, stuff I need. My mom's a pretty big supporter. She's always there every game, sending me stuff before the games, trying to get me locked in, sending me quotes and stuff, telling me to be the best player I can be.
4: That's awesome. Well, what does it mean to Lewis Rugg to be a Winnemac Warrior?
5: To be a Winnemac Warrior to me means you go out there, you always play as a team, you give it 100% every play. And that's not even just in sports, it's in school, in the community, you always having pride for everything you do.
4: Well, Lewis, I sure do appreciate your time today. What an amazing job in week one, and congratulations for being named our very first Tyler Roth WKVI Athlete of the Week for the 2026-2027 school year. Good luck the rest of the way.
5: Thank you.
3: Well, I appreciate Lewis for his time. Also, thank you to Athletic Director Josh Troyer from Winnemac for helping me set this interview up. As we are taking a quick break, more sports talk on the way. This is the Saturday Sports Line. They will kick it to the 22. Dropped by Rugg. Picks it back up. Now he'll slip through the 35 to the 40. 45 to the 50.

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4: Why Indiana Secretary of State candidates took the stage. This is Network Indiana. I'm Jake McDaniel. Republican Max Ingling found himself the outsider against Beau Bye, Greg Ballard, and Lori Shillings on several issues at Wednesday night's Indy Chambers annual Hobnob event in Indianapolis.
5: So he's taught growing up that if you choose to enter public life, you ought to do that to help your community, your state, in your country, and not yourself.
4: Incumbent Secretary of State Diego Morales lost the nomination at the Republican State Convention to Ingling. A new storm recovery texting tool available for Hoosiers dealing with flood and storm damage. Jarrett Lewis explains.
6: Governor Mike Braun says Hoosiers can now text IN211HELP to 898211 to find disaster recovery resources available in their community through the Indiana 211 program. The service is on 24/7 and lets users select the type of assistance they need. Residents can still access state relief, including funds from Indiana's Disaster Relief Fund for Emergency Aid Grants, through Indiana 211. That can also help with housing and information on emergency SNAP benefit replacements. The state continues to recover from the severe weather and flooding event from earlier this month. Chair Lewis, Network Indiana.
4: FEMA will open a mobile center in Delaware County to help those affected by this month's flooding. The mobile registration intake center will be available Friday and Saturday, says Delaware County Emergency Management. Child abuse detectives arrested a woman on a preliminary neglect charge after finding an infant abandoned in Indianapolis earlier this week, says IMPD. They say they found that baby behind a strip mall uninjured. And the Indiana Fever are in the playoffs, but they also want home court in the first round. Head coach Stephanie White.
7: Knowing where we stand is important, but we also have to understand that we're in control. If we take care of business, and today we got to get better, tomorrow we got to get better, and Friday we got to focus on Connecticut.
4: And Indiana faces Connecticut at home on Friday. This is Network Indiana.
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15: ABC News, I'm Sherry Preston. Dozens of Americans are among the 1,300 missing in the Himalayan mudslide. The death toll stands at more than 350 people as searches go on for those who remain unaccounted for. Closing arguments underway in the Lindsay Clancy murder trial. She is on trial for killing her three children. Her attorney says she was suffering through postpartum psychosis when she murdered them. As for jury instructions, ABC's Peter Haralambu says...
16: This case got very complicated yesterday when the judge decided that this jury can consider the lesser included offenses of second-degree murder and manslaughter. This is no longer a question of, is Clancy unable to tell the difference between right and wrong because of her psychosis and get sent to a facility, or get sent to prison because she's guilty of first-degree murder. The jury has more options now.
15: Tropical storm Dolly has formed in the Atlantic Ocean. There is no connection to country music icon Dolly Parton, who died a couple of days ago. Meteorologists say it's just a coincidence. This is ABC News. Flock is now under the congressional microscope.
17: The company behind the cameras watching America's roads is now under investigation by Congress. In a letter to the CEO of Flock Safety, Missouri Senator Hawley accuses the company of building an unprecedented national surveillance network, saying Congress never authorized the network your industry has built. Flock's license plate reader cameras photograph every passing vehicle and enter the information into a database that police can search, no warrant needed. More than 120,000 have been installed in 49 states.
15: ABC's Marcus Moore. Several law enforcement officers have been accused of stalking people, including women, through the license plate readers. General Mills has announced that all of its cereals in the United States, including Trix and Lucky Charms, are now made without artificial colors. By the end of next year, the company says 100% of its products, including fruit snacks and baking goods, will be made with natural dyes. Kellogg's has made the same products for its breakfast cereals and snacks. Sherry Preston, ABC News.
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4: What went on during an Indy event? This is Network Indiana. I'm Jake McDaniel. Former Indy Mayor Greg Ballard, the Lincoln Party Secretary of State nominee, was asked last night what he would do with the state's recount commission.
18: The recount commission should be 5 retired judges. It should not be a Republican and a Democrat and the Secretary of State, who is a political being. There should be 5 retired judges who are free from politics.
4: The 4 candidates for Indiana Secretary of State took the stage at the Indy Chamber's annual Hobnob event in Indianapolis. Bo Bai, Ballard, and Lori Shillings agreed on several issues, while Republican Max Ingling pushed back on many of them. Indiana Governor Mike Braun announcing a new storm recovery texting service available to Hoosiers impacted by recent storms. Here's Jarrett Lewis.
6: Indiana 211 is establishing a texting service for disaster-related resources. Hoosiers impacted by the recent severe storms will now be able to text for help in finding these resources available in their communities. Indiana residents can text IN211HELP to 898-211 to find state resources through the state's 211 program. Through the texting platform, the 24/7 service will allow users to select the type of assistance they need. The platform will then provide a list of disaster-specific resources based on their zip code.
4: The Postal Center International, Inc. in Brownsburg will permanently close by the end of next month, and over 150 workers losing their jobs. Employees started getting laid off 2 weeks ago, and that'll go on through September 30th. The Elkhart City Council will vote Thursday night on a proposed moratorium that would temporarily stop new data center projects. If approved, the moratorium would remain in place until the council lifts it or until December 31st, 2027. The special meeting starts at 6 o'clock at Elkhart City Hall, and it'll include a presentation, public comment, and council discussion before the vote. And AAA says the average gas price in Indiana is $3.46 a gallon, and the national average is $4.09 a gallon. This is Network Indiana News.
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21: 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This morning, patchy fog giving way to mostly sunny skies with a high near 78. Tonight, mostly clear with a low around 55. Today brings sunny conditions with a high near 80. Friday night will be mostly clear with a low around 56. Currently, it's 65 and clear. I'm Bill Banks. 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
24: This is a Bloomberg Money Minute. Older workers appear to be more accepting of AI than their younger colleagues. A new study from the job site Glassdoor finds that workers in their 40s, 50s, and 60s are the most positive about using AI in the workplace, and the reason: the transition to AI is creating more job opportunities for senior-level workers. But Glassdoor says the majority of Gen Xers, Millennials, and Jay-Z workers it spoke with are all critical of the technology. Well, there's no slowdown, though, in demand for AI, at least not according to the AI chipmaker NVIDIA, which posted a big earnings beat for last quarter, raising its full-year forecast. Those shares right now are up 7.5%. It's already the world's most valuable company, and that's lifting shares of other AI and tech firms. Right now on Wall Street, the Dow is up a modest 0.3%, but the tech-heavy NASDAQ up more than 1% higher, the S&P up 0.5%, and oil is flat. It's just above $82 a barrel. Tom Busby, Bloomberg Radio.
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26: Work probably too sometimes, right?
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0: This is Kurt Lancaster from the Texas Farm Bureau Radio Network. Hoosier Ag Today's founder, Gary Troy, was recently honored with a Farm Broadcaster of the Year Award from our National Association of Farm Broadcasting. A big Texas hats off to you, Gary. Speaking for my fellow farm broadcasters, the 65 Indiana radio stations that have aired Gary's Indiana reports, many for the last three decades, and thousands of Hoosier farmers and rural listeners. Congratulations, Gary, on a job well done.
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9: Indiana's pork industry is preparing to take its message directly to consumers and lawmakers as the debate over agricultural standards continues. This is Hoosier Ag Today. I'm Greg Allen. Josh Trinari, Executive Director of Indiana Pork, says while federal partners are working to communicate agriculture's story in Washington, D.C., the industry also has a responsibility to educate Hoosiers at the state level.
10: So our federal partners are definitely trying to drive that message home in Washington, D.C. It's our job to do it at the state level.
9: Trinari says Indiana Pork plans to launch preemptive messaging on social media this fall and into the winter, explaining why farmers use certain practices and the standards already in place.
10: It's our job as ag to diffuse that and make sure we have realistic standards in place and just not whatever the latest talking point is.
9: Trinari says the goal is to ensure Indiana maintains realistic standards for agriculture. I'm Greg Allen, Hoosier Ag Today.
11: Turning now to funeral arrangements. 82-year-old Minard Clay Howard of Knox passed away August 24th. Friends will be received from 10 a.m. until the time of the noon service today, Thursday, August 27th at Free United Baptist Church. Brayman & Son Memorial Chapel of Knox is in charge of arrangements. That's for 82-year-old Minard Clay Howard of Knox. 49-year-old Wayne C. Pugh of North Judson passed away August 11th. There will be graveside services at Round Lake Cemetery taking place this Saturday, August 29th at 10 a.m. Interment will follow at Round Lake Cemetery. That's for 49-year-old Wayne C. Pugh of North Judson. Remember, you can find complete obituary information online at WKVI.com.
21: 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This morning, patchy fog giving way to mostly sunny skies with a high near 78. Tonight, mostly clear with a low around 55. Today brings sunny conditions with a high near 80. Friday night will be mostly clear with a low around 56. Currently, it's 65 and clear. I'm Bill Banks. 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

0: News. I'm Gianna Gelosi. The fate of Lindsay Clancy is about to be in the hands of a jury. She is accused of strangling her three kids in January of 2023. Her mental health, a key issue in the case. Fox's Molly Lyon.
1: The defense says Clancy should not be held criminally responsible, that she was overmedicated, suffered from postpartum psychosis, and was obeying a voice commanding her to commit the killings.
0: Now, the prosecution claims Clancy acted rationally and intentionally in the murders. The death toll following catastrophic flooding at the China-Nepal border has climbed to at least, or more than 350. Fox's Katie Byrne has more.
2: According to the Nepal Tourism Board, 65 Americans are among more than 600 tourists that are still unaccounted for.
0: Over 1,000 remain missing. Officials say several hundred bodies have been recovered. 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
6: What went on during an Indy event? This is Network Indiana. I'm Jake McDaniel. Former Indy Mayor Greg Ballard, the Lincoln Party Secretary of State nominee, was asked last night what he would do with the state's recount commission.
7: The recount commission should be 5 retired judges. It should not be a Republican and a Democrat and the Secretary of State, who is a political being. It should be 5 retired judges who are free from politics.
6: The 4 candidates for Indiana Secretary of State took the stage at the Indy Chamber's annual Hobnob event in Indianapolis. Bo Bai, Ballard, and Lori Schillings agreed on several issues, while Republican Max Ingling pushed back on many of them. Indiana Governor Mike Braun announcing a new storm recovery texting service available to Hoosiers impacted by recent storms. Here's Jarrett Lewis.
8: Indiana 211 is establishing a texting service for disaster-related resources. Hoosiers impacted by the recent severe storms will now be able to text for help in finding these resources available in their communities. Indiana residents can text IN211HELP to 898-211 to find state resources through the state's 211 program. Through the texting platform, the 24/7 service will allow users to select the type of assistance they need. The platform will then provide a list of disaster-specific resources based on their zip code.
6: The Postal Center International Inc. in Brownsburg will permanently close by the end of next month, and over 150 workers losing their jobs. Employees started getting laid off 2 weeks ago, and that'll go on through September 30th. The Elkhart City Council will vote Thursday night on a proposed moratorium that would temporarily stop new data center projects. If approved, the moratorium would remain in place until the council lifts it or until December 31st, 2027. The special meeting starts at 6 o'clock at Elkhart City Hall, and it'll include a presentation, public comment, and council discussion before the vote. And AAA says the average gas price in Indiana is $3.46 a gallon, and the national average is $4.09 a gallon. This is Network Indiana News.
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5: Marshall County Sheriff's deputies made an arrest of two people for possession. I'm Rusty Nixon, Max 98.3 FM News. February 21st at 1:20 a.m., a Marshall County Sheriff's Deputy K-9 unit conducted a traffic stop of the vehicle in the area of 7th Road and King Road. Driver of the vehicle was identified as 39-year-old Kyle Lysak. The passenger was identified as 48-year-old Rachel Burdine. During the traffic stop, K-9 Diesel conducted an open-air sniff around the vehicle and alerted to the presence of narcotic odors inside. A probable cause search of the vehicle resulted in deputies locating multiple firearms, suspected fentanyl, methamphetamine, and drug paraphernalia. Lysak and Burdine were both booked into the Marshall County Jail for possession of methamphetamine, possession of cocaine or a narcotic drug with an enhancing circumstance, and possession of paraphernalia. Suspects are considered innocent until proven guilty in a court of law. Average gasoline prices in Indiana have fallen 12.6 cents a gallon in the last week, averaging $2.67 a gallon today. That's according to Gas Buddy's survey of 3,271 stations in Indiana. Prices in Indiana are 20.8 cents a gallon lower than a month ago and stand 23.3 cents a gallon lower than a year ago. National average price of diesel has increased 6.2 cents compared to a week ago and stands at $3.686 a gallon. Lowest reported prices around Marshall County, $2.64 in Argus, $2.99 in Bourbon. Freeman reporting $2.59 as the lowest price. Culver at $2.84. Plymouth at $2.49. And La Paz at $2.59. According to Gas Buddy's price reports, cheapest station in the state was priced at $2.24 a gallon yesterday, and the most expensive at $3.39 a gallon, a difference of $1.15 a gallon. National average price of gasoline has risen 1.2 cents a gallon in the last week, averaging $2.88 a gallon today. Gas Buddy is North America's trusted fuel savings platform, helping consumers fuel up for less for over 25 years at gasbuddy.com. An investigation into Indiana's rental market reveals a statewide collapse of housing safety. Jeanette Cruz has more.
11: From black mold to structural decay, thousands of Hoosiers are reporting third world conditions in properties that were marketed as safe, modern homes. But the crisis isn't just in the walls, it's in the books. With $30 million missing from the Indianapolis Housing Agency and out-of-state landlords facing major lawsuits for neglect, the scale of this failure is reaching a breaking point. 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Don't stay silent. File a formal complaint with the Indiana Attorney General's Homeowner Protection Unit at IndianaConsumer.com to ensure your voice is heard. 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
12: 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This morning, patchy fog giving way to mostly sunny skies with a high near 78. Tonight, mostly clear with a low around 55. Today brings sunny conditions with a high near 80. Friday night will be mostly clear with a low around 56. Currently, it's 65 and clear. I'm Bill Banks. 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
16: This is a Bloomberg Money Minute. Older workers appear to be more accepting of AI than their younger colleagues. A new study from the job site Glassdoor finds that workers in their 40s, 50s, and 60s are the most positive about using AI in the workplace, and the reason: the transition to AI is creating more job opportunities for senior-level workers. But Glassdoor says the majority of Gen Xers, Millennials, and Jay-Z workers it spoke with are all critical of the technology. Well, there's no slowdown, though, in demand for AI, at least not according to the AI chipmaker NVIDIA, which posted a big earnings beat for last quarter, raising its full-year forecast. Those shares right now are up 7.5%. It's already the world's most valuable company, and that's lifting shares of other AI and tech firms. Right now on Wall Street, the Dow is up a modest 0.3%, but the tech-heavy NASDAQ up more than 1% higher, the S&P up 0.5%, and oil is flat. It's just above $82 a barrel. Tom Busby, Bloomberg Radio.
17: We first opened about 10 years ago. 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Yeah, with so many businesses caught off guard by the storm, Reed Waste Management has never been busier.
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2: This is Ty Higgins from the Ohio AgNet. Hoosier Ag Today's founder Gary Truitt recently was honored with the Farm Broadcaster of the Year Award from our National Association of Farm Broadcasting. Gary was really surprised by the honor, but I can tell you many of us weren't. Gary's work for agriculture goes far outside his Indiana borders. Speaking for my fellow farm broadcasters, the 65 Indiana radio stations that have aired Gary's Indiana reports, many for the last three decades, and thousands of Hoosier farmers and rural listeners. Congratulations, Gary.
3: Indiana's pork industry is preparing to take its message directly to consumers and lawmakers as the debate over agricultural standards continues. This is Hoosier Ag Today. I'm Greg Allen. Josh Trinari, Executive Director of Indiana Pork, says while federal partners are working to communicate agriculture's story in Washington, D.C., the industry also has a responsibility to educate Hoosiers at the state level.
4: So our federal partners are definitely trying to drive that message home in Washington, D.C. It's our job to do it at the state level.
3: Trinari says Indiana Pork plans to launch preemptive messaging on social media this fall and into the winter, explaining why farmers use certain practices and the standards already in place.
4: It's our job as ag to diffuse that and make sure we have realistic standards in place and just not whatever the latest talking point is.
3: Trinari says the goal is to ensure Indiana maintains realistic standards for agriculture. I'm Greg Allen, Hoosier Ag Today.
5: 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This morning, patchy fog giving way to mostly sunny skies with a high near 78. Tonight, mostly clear with a low around 55. Today brings sunny conditions with a high near 80. Friday night will be mostly clear with a low around 56. Currently, it's 65 and clear. I'm Bill Banks. 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
9: Tonight, it's the debut of this year's edition of Thursday Night Lights. We'll go around the county. We'll talk to all the area coaches about their football matchups coming up on Friday night, including Andy Barker with his hands full as they go to Bremen on Friday night, a team they beat a year ago. And Justin Begonia, I'm sure, has mentioned that once or twice to his team this week.
10: Yeah, man, Justin's got those kids looking mid-season form up there. So it's gonna be tough sledding. They're gonna come out hard. They're super motivated right now, and you can see it.
9: Hear the rest of that interview tonight at 7 o'clock. Don't forget Justin Begonia will get his say so as well. So tune us in for Thursday Night Lights. 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That's Plymouth Lakeland, our Max 98.3 Friday night game of the week. And tonight, Thursday Night Lights kicks off at 7 o'clock. 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

0: ABC News, I'm Sherry Preston. Dozens of Americans are among the 1,300 missing in the Himalayan mudslide. The death toll stands at more than 350 people as searches go on for those who remain unaccounted for. Closing arguments underway in the Lindsay Clancy murder trial. She is on trial for killing her three children. Her attorney says she was suffering through postpartum psychosis when she murdered them. As for jury instructions, ABC's Peter Haralambu says...
1: This case got very complicated yesterday when the judge decided that this jury can consider the lesser included offenses of second-degree murder and manslaughter. This is no longer a question of, is Clancy unable to tell the difference between right and wrong because of her psychosis and get sent to a facility, or get sent to prison because she's guilty of first-degree murder? The jury has more options now.
0: Tropical storm Dolly has formed in the Atlantic Ocean. There is no connection to country music icon Dolly Parton, who died a couple of days ago. Meteorologists say it's just a coincidence. This is ABC News. Flock is now under the congressional microscope.
2: The company behind the cameras watching America's roads is now under investigation by Congress. In a letter to the CEO of Flock Safety, Missouri Senator Hawley accuses the company of building an unprecedented national surveillance network, saying Congress never authorized the network your industry has built. Flock's license plate reader cameras photograph every passing vehicle and enter the information into a database that police can search, no warrant needed. More than 120,000 have been installed in 49 states.
0: ABC's Marcus Moore. Several law enforcement officers have been accused of stalking people, including women, through the license plate readers. General Mills has announced that all of its cereals in the United States, including Trix and Lucky Charms, are now made without artificial colors. By the end of next year, the company says 100% of its products, including fruit snacks and baking goods, will be made with natural dyes. Kellogg's has made the same products for its breakfast cereals and snacks. Sherry Preston, ABC News.
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9: What went on during an Indy event? This is Network Indiana. I'm Jake McDaniel. Former Indy Mayor Greg Ballard, the Lincoln Party's Secretary of State nominee, was asked last night what he would do with the state's recount commission.
10: The recount commission should be 5 retired judges. It should not be a Republican and a Democrat and the Secretary of State, who is a political being. There should be 5 retired judges who are free from politics.
9: The 4 candidates for Indiana Secretary of State took the stage at the Indy Chamber's annual Hobnob event in Indianapolis. Bo Bye, Ballard, and Lori Schillings agreed on several issues, while Republican Max Ingling pushed back on many of them. Indiana Governor Mike Braun announcing a new storm recovery texting service available to Hoosiers impacted by recent storms. Here's Jarrett Lewis.
11: Indiana 211 is establishing a texting service for disaster-related resources. Hoosiers impacted by the recent severe storms will now be able to text for help in finding these resources available in their communities. Indiana residents can text IN211HELP to 898-211 to find state resources through the state's 211 program. Through the texting platform, the 24/7 service will allow users to select the type of assistance they need. The platform will then provide a list of disaster-specific resources based on their zip code.
9: The Postal Center International Inc. in Brownsburg will permanently close by the end of next month, and over 150 workers losing their jobs. Employees started getting laid off 2 weeks ago, and that'll go on through September 30th. The Elkhart City Council will vote Thursday Thursday night on a proposed moratorium that would temporarily stop new data center projects. If approved, the moratorium would remain in place until the council lifts it or until December 31st, 2027. The special meeting starts at 6 o'clock at Elkhart City Hall, and it'll include a presentation, public comment, and council discussion before the vote. And AAA says the average gas price in Indiana is $3.46 a gallon, and the national average is $4.09 a gallon. This is Network Indiana News.
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13: 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This morning, patchy fog giving way to mostly sunny skies with a high near 78. Tonight, mostly clear with a low around 55. Today brings sunny conditions with a high near 80. Friday night will be mostly clear with a low around 56. Currently, it's 65 and clear. I'm Bill Banks. 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
15: This is a Bloomberg Money Minute. Older workers appear to be more accepting of AI than their younger colleagues. A new study from the job site Glassdoor finds that workers in their 40s, 50s, and 60s are the most positive about using AI in the workplace. And the reason? The transition to AI is creating more job opportunities for senior-level workers. But Glassdoor says the majority of Gen Xers, Millennials, and Jay-Z workers it spoke with are all critical of the technology. Well, there's no slowdown, though, in demand for AI, at least not according to the AI chipmaker NVIDIA, which posted a big earnings beat for last quarter, raising its full-year forecast. Those shares right now are up 7.5%. It's already the world's most valuable company, and that's lifting shares of other AI and tech firms. Right now on Wall Street, the Dow is up a modest 0.3%, but the tech-heavy NASDAQ up more than 1% higher, the S&P up 0.5%, and oil is flat. It's just above $82 a barrel. Tom Busby, Bloomberg Radio.
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26: Indiana's pork industry is preparing to take its message directly to consumers and lawmakers as the debate over agricultural standards continues. This is Hoosier Ag Today. I'm Greg Allen. Josh Trinari, Executive Director of Indiana Pork, says while federal partners are working to communicate agriculture's story in Washington, D.C., the industry also has a responsibility to educate Hoosiers at the state level.
27: So our federal partners are definitely trying to drive that message home in Washington, D.C. It's our job to do it at the state level.
26: Trinari says Indiana Pork plans to launch preemptive messaging on social media this fall and into the winter, explaining why farmers use certain practices and the standards already in place.
27: It's our job as ag to diffuse that and make sure we have realistic standards in place and just not whatever the latest talking point is.
26: Trinari says the goal is to ensure Indiana maintains realistic standards for agriculture. I'm Greg Allen, Hoosier Ag Today.
28: Turning now to funeral arrangements. 82-year-old Minard Clay Howard of Knox passed away August 24th. Friends will be received from 10 a.m. until the time of the noon service today, Thursday, August 27th at Free United Baptist Church. Brayman and Son Memorial Chapel of Knox is in charge of arrangements. That's for 82-year-old Minard Clay Howard of Knox. 49-year-old Wayne C. Pugh of North Judson passed away August 11th. There will be graveside services at Round Lake Cemetery taking place this Saturday, August 29th at 10 a.m. Interment will follow at Round Lake Cemetery. That's for 49-year-old Wayne C. Pugh of North Judson. Remember, you can find complete obituary information online at WKVI.com.
13: From the Tri-County Weather Center, I'm Bill Banks on All News 1520 WKVI. 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This morning, patchy fog giving way to mostly sunny skies with a high near 78. Tonight, mostly clear with a low around 55. Today brings sunny conditions with a high near 80. Friday night will be mostly clear with a low around 56. Currently, it's 65 and clear. I'm Bill Banks. 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
30: We are back. Back for more from the Pulaski Memorial Hospital Studios. This is the longest-running high school sports show in Indiana. The Saturday Sports Line. It's time to talk about our Tyler Roth WKVI Athlete of the Week, our very first one for the 2026-2027 school year, Lewis Rugg. Lewis helped the Warriors of Winnemac beat rival West Central on the football field last Friday, 34-20 in week one with 13 carries for 197 yards. He had one reception for 67 yards and a total of 3 touchdowns and 3 tackles. Without further ado, here is my sit-down interview with Winnemac senior football player, Lewis Rugg.
0: Man, Lewis, week one against West Central, you really stood out as a key player for this Winamac Warrior team. Talk about taking down your rival in West Central. I'm sure you and the team were pretty juiced.
1: Yeah, it felt pretty good taking down our rival, especially week one. You know, we're just now starting to get everything figured out. Yeah, like I said, it felt pretty good. I felt like we were moving the ball pretty well. And I'm not going to take all the prize because I know I couldn't really have done it without all, like, my linemen up front. You know, they put it all on the line for me every play. My quarterback keeps everybody in the game, stays focused. Coaching, you know, calling the right plays, doing the right stuff. I just feel like it was a good team effort.
0: Yeah, what do you think a goal is for this year's Warrior team? What was something maybe Coach Davis and the staff talked about, or maybe something that you and the guys behind the scenes are talking about? What's a goal that you think that is set for this Warrior team?
1: We got a pretty good goal for us. We have set out is we think we can win sectionals this year. So that's a pretty big goal that we're looking forward to. Beating a couple teams that we lost to last year and stuff like that.
0: Yeah, well, I know that your dad's on the coaching staff. Talk about this coaching staff. You know, Coach Davis comes in his first year. What's something that stuck out to maybe you and the guys this summer that has built the camaraderie? Talk about the coaching staff. What is it about the coaching staff you like?
1: I like the coaching staff because I feel like Davis, you know, coming from college and other schools, he knows what he's doing. He puts in some pretty good stuff. My dad, of course, just got to love having your dad out there. Mark, he's been out there for a long time, so he knows what he's doing. He's pretty good at his job. And we got a new coach, Coach Allen. He played football for Winamac whenever he was in high school, so he knows what it's like being around Winamac. He knows the kids pretty well. So,
0: Who else on this team do you believe we should know about?
1: Tyrson Wolford, Xavier Adriano, and Cody Wheeler are my three big ones. Ivan Cardenas, he's a good player.
0: Tell us your parents' names.
1: My dad, Guy Rugg. My mom is Bobby Calabrese.
0: And talk about the support system they've been for you.
1: They've been a pretty good support system, you know. Always get me to practice when I was younger, get me started, get me all, like, the equipment, stuff I need. My mom's a pretty big supporter. She's always there every game, sending me stuff before the games, trying to get me locked in, sending me quotes and stuff, telling me to be the best player I can be.
0: That's awesome. Well, what does it mean to Lewis Rugg to be a Winamac Warrior?
1: To be a Winamac Warrior to me means you go out there, you always play as a team, you give it 100% every play. And that's not even just in sports, it's in school, in the community, you always having pride for everything you do.
0: Well, Lewis, I sure do appreciate your time today. What an amazing job in week one, and congratulations for being named our very first Tyler Roth WKVI Athlete of the Week for the 2026-2027 school year. Good luck the rest of the way.
1: Thank you.
30: Well, I appreciate Lewis for his time. Also, thank you to Athletic Director Josh Troyer from Winamac for helping me set this interview up. As we are taking a quick break, more sports talk on the way. This is the Saturday Sports Line.

0: AP News. I'm Ed Donahue. In closing statements in Plymouth, Massachusetts, in the murder trial of Lindsay Clancy, her attorney, Kevin Reddington, says Clancy went from a loving wife and mother to being charged with killing her three young children.
1: Because of the damn medicine and the lousy medical care that she got.
0: Reddington argues she suffered from postpartum psychosis. He pointed to Clancy's journals that included intrusive and depressing thoughts.
1: As she runs into January, there's nothing other than little chicken scratches because her mind was gone.
0: Prosecutor Jennifer Sprague says the Clancy case isn't about the mental health system.
2: This wasn't a woman suffering from a lack of care, a lack of resources. She had an abundance of help, an abundance of care. She had all of that. And more.
0: Postpartum psychosis is estimated to afflict 1 to 2 per 1,000 women after delivery. Sources tell the AP the military faces a beyond critical shortage of Patriot missiles in Europe, largely driven by the war with Iran. Ratko Mladic, the ex-Bosnian Serb warlord who oversaw atrocities in Bosnia, has died in prison. He was 84.
3: Serbian state RTS television and official Bosnian Serb television reported his death. They said Mladic died in a UN prison hospital in The Hague.
4: Mr. Mladic, can you hear
3: the UN Tribunal for War Crimes committed during the wars in Yugoslavia in the 1990s sentenced Mladic to life in prison in 2017. His sentencing was considered a key step toward bringing justice to the victims. Mladic had been in custody since 2011 after many years on the run. A family member confirmed the reports. I'm Karen Chamas.
0: Tropical storm Dolly has formed in the Atlantic. The storm's name has no connection to Dolly Parton's death. This is AP News.
5: I'm Damian Troisi, and this is Markets in a Minute. Stocks rose in morning trading on Wall Street Thursday. The S&P 500 rose 0.3%. The Dow rose 0.1%. The Nasdaq Composite rose 0.8%. Technology stocks led the gains. NVIDIA, Salesforce, and others reported bigger profits than Wall Street expected for their most recent quarters. NVIDIA surged, and it was the biggest force pulling up the broader market. Treasury yields held relatively steady in the bond market. They have been mostly climbing through the summer on worries about high inflation and the U.S. government's growing debt. Oil prices rose 1% and remain volatile amid the ongoing U.S. war with Iran. Damian Troisi, New York.
0: UEFA is preparing a criminal complaint against FIFA President Gianni Infantino for possible financial mismanagement over his failed plan to sell future World Cup profits to private investors. I'm Ed Donahue, AP News.
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11: Today. You brushed your teeth. You skipped the floss. You combed your hair. You took the train. You did the crossword. You missed 22 across. You went to work. You had a meeting. You ate your lunch. You had another meeting. You wondered, how is anyone supposed to get any work done around here with so many meetings? You left the office. You took the train. You ate your dinner. You brushed your teeth. You did all the things that one normally does the day before a brutal EF5 tornado rips through town, leaving 30,000 people without power. 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
14: ABC News, I'm Michelle Branson. Historic flooding in Nepal, triggered by what experts say was a massive landslide in Tibet that hit a glacier, created a cascade of ice and debris throughout the valley. There are more than 350 deaths, 1,300 others missing. The State Department says some 90 U.S. citizens could be impacted throughout the region. ABC's Tom Sufi Burich has more.
15: Tibet is a tightly controlled Chinese region, so information coming out of there is very, very scarce right now. We do have a clearer picture in Nepal more broadly about the scale of this disaster and really the catastrophic impact it has had on those very, very remote areas right up in the mountains, which are very, very hard to access for the rescue teams trying to get in there now.
14: Happening in Massachusetts, the judge in the Lindsay Clancy trial giving jurors their final instructions before starting deliberations. The mother is charged in the murders of her three children. Defense attorneys say she suffered from postpartum psychosis. On Wall Street, stocks are up this hour. This is ABC News. New promise for those with advanced stages of pancreatic cancer. The FDA has approved a new drug that's shown signs of positivity in clinical trials. ABC News medical contributor Dr. Darian Sutton says while it's not a cure, it could add years to a patient's life.
16: It's an oral daily pill that targets a key genetic driver of tumor growth. And in studies, it was shown that when given to patients with metastatic pancreatic cancer, it doubled their median survival to just over 13 months compared to about 6.5 months for patients on standard chemotherapy. A third of the patients saw tumor shrinkage, and some patients lived years beyond the treatment.
14: The drug will likely be covered by insurance. There are new developments of the controversy over the license plate tracking cameras being used by police across the country. The company behind Watching America's Roads now under investigation by Congress. Michelle Franzen, ABC News.
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20: Why Indiana Secretary of State candidates took the stage. This is Network Indiana. I'm Jake McDaniel. Republican Max Ingling found himself the outsider against Beau Bye, Greg Ballard, and Lori Shillings on several issues at Wednesday night's Indy Chambers annual Hobnob event in Indianapolis.
21: So he's taught growing up that if you choose to enter public life, you ought to do that to help your community, your state, in your country, and not yourself.
20: Incumbent Secretary of State Diego Morales lost the nomination at the Republican State Convention to Ingling. A new storm recovery texting tool available for Hoosiers dealing with flood and storm damage. Jarrett Lewis explains.
1: Governor Mike Braun says Hoosiers can now text IN211HELP to 898211 to find disaster recovery resources available in their community through the Indiana 211 program. The service is on 24/7 and lets users select the type of assistance they need. Residents can still access state relief, including funds from Indiana's Disaster Relief Fund for Emergency Aid Grants, through Indiana 211. That can also help with housing and information on emergency SNAP benefit replacements. The state continues to recover from the severe weather and flooding event from earlier this month. Jarrett Lewis, Network Indiana.
20: FEMA will open a mobile center in Delaware County to help those affected by this month's flooding. The mobile registration intake center will be available Friday and Saturday, says Delaware County Emergency Management. Child abuse detectives arrested a woman on a preliminary neglect charge after finding an infant abandoned in Indianapolis earlier this week, says IMPD. They say they found that baby behind a strip mall uninjured. And the Indiana Fever are in the playoffs, but they also want home court in the first round. Head coach Stephanie White.
2: Knowing where we stand is important, but we also have to understand that we're in control. If we take care of business, and today we got to get better, tomorrow we got to get better, and Friday we got to focus on Connecticut.
20: And Indiana faces Connecticut at home on Friday. This is Network Indiana.
22: 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It's wrong. It should be illegal. Thankfully, Indiana's own Senator Todd Young is leading the fight to ban this sleazy behavior. 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A total ban on all congressional stock trading forever. A graduate of the Naval Academy and a Marine Corps veteran, Todd Young knows it's the right thing to do. That's why Todd Young never traded a single stock while in Congress. Contact Senator Todd Young. Thank him for doing the right thing, and let him know you stand proudly with him in his fight to pass the Stop Insider Trading Act. 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
23: Governor Mike Braun has ordered flags lowered to half staff in honor of Dolly Parton. Sitting in for Becca Shepherd, I'm Rusty Nixon for Stark County Family Dentistry from the WKBI Information Center. Governor Mike Braun has directed flags to be flown at half staff in honor of Dolly Parton, who died Tuesday at the age of 80. Parton was an international icon, country music singer, and philanthropist who was responsible for sharing hundreds of millions of books with children through her Dolly Parton Imagination Library. Governor Braun's flag order applies to flags at the state capitol and all state facilities statewide. Flag order is effective immediately until 6 p.m. on Tuesday, September 1st of 2026. Governor's flag order is in addition to President Donald Trump's order for American flags to be flown at half staff at the White House and at all federal public buildings and grounds across the country for that same period of time. Braun encourages all Hoosiers across the state to help honor Parton by lowering flags to half staff at their homes and businesses. Hickory House Recovery will host a community town hall meeting on Tuesday, September 1st in Knox. Meeting will be held from 5 to 6:30 p.m. Central in Room B of the Nancy J. Dembowski Community Center in Knox, which is located at 55 East Lake Street in Knox. According to the event announcement, representatives will provide information about the mission of Knox House Recovery and the operations of this facility. Those attending will also have an opportunity to meet staff members. Town Hall will include information about the impact Hickory House Recovery has had on the community and opportunities for the community participation and discussion. Organizers say the discussions are intended to help enhance the organization and build a stronger community. The announcement also noted that complimentary food and refreshments will be provided. For those with questions, you can call 574-304-8077. An announcement shared this week by Michigan City Mayor Angie Nelson Deitch states that LaPorte County has been added to the list of counties where SNAP recipients affected by the recent severe weather may request emergency replacement benefits for food loss due to storms and power outages. The announcement shares that affected households have an extended deadline of August 31st to request replacement SNAP benefits. SNAP recipients seeking replacement benefits must submit an affidavit detailing their food losses. The affidavit can be accessed through the Indiana Family and Social Services Administration's SNAP Food Assistance website and may be submitted through the FSSA Benefits Portal. Affidavit may also be faxed to 888-436-9199 or taken to the local FSSA office. Requests for replacement benefits must be submitted on or before August 31st. Information about the affidavit, benefits portal, and SNAP assistance is available through the Indiana Family and Social Services Administration website. WKVI News and information on the hour is brought to you by Dr. Andrew Frazier and the staff at Stark County Family Dentistry in Knox, now in their location on Highway 35 next to First Source Bank. Their office phone number is 574-212-2008. I'm Rusty Nixon from the WKVI Information Center. 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
0: I'm Ryan Martin on Hoosier Ag Today with Midday Market and Weather Analysis, brought to you by Louis Dreyfus in Claypool, currently paying a 50-cent positive basis versus the November futures for soybeans delivered by September 10th. Call with questions, 574-566-2113. Board started weaker in most areas, but I tell you what, through the mid-morning part of the session, we've turned it around, going from double digits down on soybeans up to about a penny or two higher. Corn's only down 2 to 3 right now. Wheat markets, double digits higher again. Chicago, KC, and almost seeing Minneapolis get into that same general vein. So there are still concerns out there on the supply side, especially on the wheat with the situation in Black Sea. But otherwise, headlines are few and far between. Weekly export sales report this morning, not bad. We're continuing to hear more demand come out of China. Weather dry for the rest of this week and weekend. Next chance of decent rain in northern Indiana. Probably holds off till the second half of next week. I'm Ryan Martin.
3: From the Tri-County Weather Center, I'm Bill Banks on All News 1520 WKVI. 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This afternoon, mostly sunny with a high near 78. Conditions will be pleasant as we enjoy the warmth. Tonight, mostly clear with a low around 55, making for a comfortable evening. Looking ahead to Friday, sunny with a high near 80. Currently, it's 75 and mainly clear. I'm Bill Banks. For your local forecast 24/7, visit WKVI.com.
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26: This is a Bloomberg Money Minute. New home listings hitting a four-month high this past week, according to Redfin. That's up nearly 0.5% from the week prior. But because of high prices and elevated mortgage rates, there are fewer deals now being made. Meantime, just today, average long-term mortgage rates ticked a fraction higher, averaging 6.66% for a 30-year fixed loan, according to Freddie Mac. With chipmaker NVIDIA and software giant Salesforce both seeing growth ahead for AI, stocks are seeing some solid gains today. Right now, the Dow's up 0.3%, the NASDAQ nearly 1.5% higher, the S&P is up 0.2%, oil just a little higher, about $82.60 a barrel. Dollar General stores saw more shoppers coming through its doors, lifting comp sales above expectations. It also boosted its full-year outlook. And the date has been set. Apple will unveil the new iPhone 18 Pro, 18 Pro Max, and hopefully its first ever foldable phone on September 9th. Tom Busby, Bloomberg Radio.
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9: Now, we're catching a lot of stage ones with these low-dose CT scans. So even if you don't smoke anymore, and you did smoke back then, and you meet the age requirements, you can get a low-dose CT. And it's basically the mammogram of the lungs. So it's a very low dose of contrast dye that's safe for the body, but it's more pronounced and specific than a chest x-ray.
8: So once things are discovered and once you know what you're dealing with, is the treatment, does it cause people to get sick as like it used to? How does it work now? Maybe dispel some fears now.
9: Specifically lung cancer, there's a lot of targeted therapies. So we can now do what's called next generation sequencing on the actual tissue or on the patient's blood, send it out and find out exactly what is driving this cancer. It could be something as simple as putting a patient on a pill now instead of IV if you have a specific mutated driver.
8: See your primary care physician and talk more if you're suspecting issues are going on with you. Pulaski Memorial Hospital, quality care closer to home.
10: The debate over agricultural standards continues, and a growing backlash is erupting in the cattle industry. This is Hoosier Ag Today. I'm Greg Allen. Indiana's pork industry is preparing to take its message directly to consumers and lawmakers as the debate over agricultural standards continues. Josh Trinari, Executive Director of Indiana Pork, says while federal partners are working to communicate agriculture's story in Washington, D.C., the industry also has a responsibility to educate Hoosiers at the state level.
11: So our federal partners are definitely trying to drive that message home in Washington, D.C. It's our job to do it at the state level.
10: Trinari says Indiana Pork plans to launch preemptive messaging on social media this fall and into the winter, explaining why farmers use certain practices and the standards already in place. Then, when Indiana lawmakers return to the State House, the organization will closely watch proposed legislation. He says farmers will need to be ready to speak up and contact their legislators when issues affecting agriculture emerge.
11: It's our job as ag to diffuse that and make sure we have realistic standards in place and just not whatever the latest talking point is.
10: Trinari says there is currently a large echo chamber surrounding agricultural issues, and it will take active producers and constituents to push back against misinformation.
11: But farmers and the districts of legislators that are really like buying into the MAHA movement, they need to be ready to be vocal. Once we see what bills are out there and what's getting proposed, it's going to take a lot of active constituents to push back on that.
10: Trinari says the goal is to ensure Indiana maintains realistic, science-based standards for agriculture, not policies driven simply by the latest talking points. A growing backlash is erupting throughout the U.S. cattle industry over President Trump's plan to bring in 300,000 metric tons of additional foreign beef duty-free over the next 90 days. C.J. Miller has the story.
12: By taking those safeguards off for 90 days, that's really going to send a lot of negative signals to the cattle markets, which is something we're very concerned about. And it's not really going to move the needle that much on beef prices.
27: That's Kent Backus, Executive Director of Government Affairs for the National Cattlemen's Beef Association. Trump says the additional imports are intended to lower record high beef prices for consumers by as much as 25%. But Backus says there are major unanswered questions about how the administration could guarantee that discount all the way through the supply chain.
12: There's really no rules or really no details as to how they would carry that out. It's truly unprecedented. And other than probably a handshake agreement, I don't know how you can actually get the importers to do that. And I also don't know how you would get the retailers to ultimately do that or whoever's going to move this product. That would take a full supply chain agreement to do that. And while I think that sounds good on paper, and it's definitely what they want to hear, I just don't know how realistic it is.
27: Backus says one reason why beef prices remain as high as they are is because people are still out there buying a lot of beef.
12: There are other proteins available. And if market forces are really pushing back, then we would see that reflected in the price. But consumers continue to pay that top dollar for that high quality protein.
27: He says he's also concerned about government interference in the marketplace.
12: The concern is that if the government continues to try to intervene in the marketplace, then instead of market forces driving that and seeing that reflected in consumer prices, then you start getting the government manipulating these things.
27: Backus and other ag leaders stress that the Trump administration's plan could cause beef prices to crash just as peak marketing season is set to begin this fall for live cattle and feeder calves. I'm CJ Miller.
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14: Turning now to funeral arrangements. 82-year-old Minard Clay Howard of Knox passed away August 24th. Friends will be received from 10 a.m. until the time of the noon service today, Thursday, August 27th, at Free United Baptist Church. Brayman & Son Memorial Chapel of Knox is in charge of arrangements. That's for 82-year-old Minard Clay Howard of Knox. 49-year-old Wayne C. Pugh of North Judson passed away August 11th. There will be graveside services at Round Lake Cemetery taking place this Saturday, August 29th at 10 a.m. Interment will follow at Round Lake Cemetery. That's for 49-year-old Wayne C. Pugh of North Judson. Remember, you can find complete obituary information online at WKVI.com.
0: I'm Ryan Martin on Hoosier Ag Today with Midday Market and Weather Analysis brought to you by Louis Dreyfus in Claypool. Currently paying a 50-cent positive basis versus the November futures for soybeans delivered by September 10th. Call with questions 574-566-2113. Board started weaker in most areas, but I tell you what, through the mid-morning part of the session, we've turned it around, going from double digits down on soybeans up to about a penny or two higher. Corn's only down 2 to 3 right now. Wheat markets, double digits higher again. Chicago, KC, and almost seeing Minneapolis get into that same general vein. So there are still concerns out there on the supply side, especially on the wheat with the situation in Black Sea. But otherwise, headlines are few and far between. Weekly export sales report this morning, not bad. We're continuing to hear more demand come out of China. Weather dry for the rest of this week and weekend. Next chance of decent rain in northern Indiana probably holds off till the second half of next week. I'm Ryan Martin.
15: From the Tri-County Weather Center, I'm Bill Banks on All News 1520 WKVI. 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This afternoon, mostly sunny with a high near 78. Conditions will be pleasant as we enjoy the warmth. Tonight, mostly clear with a low around 55, making for a comfortable evening. Looking ahead to Friday, sunny with a high near 80. Currently, it's 75 and mainly clear. I'm Bill Banks. For your local forecast 24/7, visit WKVI.com.
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0: Yes.
1: Major Andrews, this is important. But we also have to understand that we have control. We have to take care of business.

0: News. I'm Therese Crowley. The jury in the Lindsay Clancy murder trial given a set of very logical instructions from Judge William Sullivan before closing arguments in Plymouth, Massachusetts.
1: It is for you to determine, in light of all the evidence, whether the defendant had a mental disease or defect.
0: And if she did she still know right from wrong when she killed her three children? The defense showing family photos of happier times before her bag of 13 meds, claiming postpartum psychosis. The prosecution says she didn't comply with doctors. Global disaster in Nepal, 1,300 missing and swept away, 353 known dead after a glacier apparently let loose down the mountainside. Canada removes U.S. seafood from retaliatory tariffs against the U.S. America's listening to Fox News.
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8: Why Indiana Secretary of State candidates took the stage. This is Network Indiana. I'm Jake McDaniel. Republican Max Ingling found himself the outsider against Beau Bai, Greg Ballard, and Lori Shillings on several issues at Wednesday night's Indy Chambers annual Hobnob event in Indianapolis.
9: So he's taught growing up that if you choose to enter public life, you ought to do that to help your community, your state, and your country, and not yourself.
8: Incumbent Secretary of State Diego Morales lost the nomination at the Republican State Convention to Ingling. A new storm recovery texting tool available for Hoosiers dealing with flood and storm damage. Jarrett Lewis explains.
10: Governor Mike Braun says Hoosiers can now text IN211HELP to 898211 to find disaster recovery resources available in their community through the Indiana 211 program. The service is on 24/7 and lets users select the type of assistance they need. Residents can still access state relief, including funds from Indiana's Disaster Relief Fund for emergency aid grants through Indiana 211. That can also help with housing and information on emergency SNAP benefit replacements. The state continues to recover from the severe weather and flooding event from earlier this month. Jarrett Lewis, Network Indiana.
8: FEMA will open a mobile center in Delaware County to help those affected by this month's flooding. The mobile registration intake center will be available Friday and Saturday, says Delaware County Emergency Management. Child abuse detectives arrested a woman on a preliminary neglect charge after finding an infant abandoned in Indianapolis earlier this week, says IMPD. They say they found that baby behind a strip mall uninjured. And the Indiana Fever are in the playoffs, but they also want home court in the first round. Head coach Stephanie White.
11: Knowing where we stand is important, but we also have to understand that we're in control. If we take care of business, and today we got to get better, tomorrow we got to get better, and Friday we got to focus on Connecticut.
8: And Indiana faces Connecticut at home on Friday. This is Network Indiana.
12: DC politicians are ripping you off, using insider information to bank millions trading stocks, lining their own pockets while Hoosiers struggle. It's out of hand. It's wrong. It should be illegal. Thankfully, Indiana's own Senator Todd Young is leading the fight to ban this sleazy behavior. Todd Young's plan?

0: Wednesday, Governor Mike Braun announced a new texting tool that will make it easier for Hoosiers impacted by the severe storms and flooding to find disaster recovery resources available in their communities. Through Indiana 211, residents can now text IM211HELP to 898-211 to get started. 24/7 service will prompt users to select the type of assistance they need and will provide a list of disaster-specific resources based on their entered zip code. Indiana 211 has played an important role in the state's response to recent storms, quickly connecting Hoosiers with available assistance and resources. Indiana's 211's development of new tools, including the disaster texting service, will help make it easier for residents impacted by the storms to identify and access assistance in their communities. Residents who need additional assistance can call 211 or visit im211.org to search for community disaster resources, submit a disaster damage report form, submit an application for state disaster relief funds or military family relief funds, and connect with the Indiana Department of Homeland Security's Disaster Hub. If you'd like more information on this, you can see the complete story on our website, max983.net. Governor Mike Braun has directed flags to be flown at half staff in honor of Dolly Parton, who died on Tuesday at the age of 80. She's an international icon, country music singer, and philanthropist who was responsible for sharing hundreds of millions of books with children through her Dolly Parton Imagination Library. Braun's flag order applies to flags at the state capitol and all state facilities statewide. Flag order is effective immediately until 6 p.m. on Tuesday, September 1st. Governor's flag order is in addition to President Donald Trump's order for American flags to be flown at half-staff at the White House and at all federal public buildings and grounds across the country for that same time period. Braun encourages all Hoosiers across Indiana to help honor Dolly Parton by lowering flags to half-staff at their homes and businesses. Sunday, August 23rd, Marshall County Sheriff's Office conducted a traffic stop on a vehicle for a moving violation in the area of U.S. 31 and 16th Road. Upon further investigation, both individuals were in possession of marijuana. The driver, Warren Highball Jr., 32, was arrested and booked in the Marshall County Jail for driving while suspended with a prior and possession of marijuana. The passenger, Shantae Williams, 25, was arrested and booked for possession of marijuana. Suspects are considered innocent until proven guilty in a court of law. It's a Mike Braun newscast. He says federal aid is coming to Indiana counties hit by severe storms. Ryan Hedrick has that report.
1: Braun said Tuesday that President Trump approved his request for federal help to help Hoosiers recover and build communities back. Braun requested the expedited disaster declaration last Thursday. The approval provides both individual and public assistance. 21 counties, including Marion, Hamilton Lake, Madison, and Wayne counties, will get help for residents and households. 11 counties will also get assistance for emergency work and repairs. FEMA says the aid can also include grants for temporary housing. Ryan Hedrick, Network, Indiana.
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2: 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Call with questions 574-566-2113. Board started weaker in most areas, but I tell you what, through the mid-morning part of the session, we've turned it around, going from double digits down on soybeans up to about a penny or two higher. Corn's only down 2 to 3 right now. Wheat markets, double digits higher again. Chicago, KC, and almost seeing Minneapolis get into that same general vein. So there are still concerns out there on the supply side, especially on the wheat with the situation in Black Sea. But otherwise, headlines are few and far between. Weekly export sales report this

0: Morning, not bad. We're continuing to hear more demand come out of China. Weather dry for the rest of this week and weekend. Next chance of decent rain in northern Indiana probably holds off till the second half of next week. I'm Ryan Martin.
1: From the Tri-County Weather Center, I'm Bill Banks on All News 1520 WKVI. 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This afternoon, mostly sunny with a high near 78. Conditions will be pleasant as we enjoy the warmth. Tonight, mostly clear with a low around 55, making for a comfortable evening. Looking ahead to Friday, sunny with a high near 80. Currently, it's 75 and mainly clear. I'm Bill Banks. For your local forecast 24/7, visit WKVI.com.
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7: This is a Bloomberg Money Minute. New home listings hitting a four-month high this past week, according to Redfin. That's up nearly 0.5% from the week prior. But because of high prices and elevated mortgage rates, there are fewer deals now being made. Meantime, just today, average long-term mortgage rates ticked a fraction higher, averaging 6.66% for a 30-year fixed loan, according to Freddie Mac. With chipmaker NVIDIA and software giant Salesforce both seeing growth ahead for AI, stocks are seeing some solid gains today. Right now, the Dow's up 0.3%, the NASDAQ nearly 1.5% higher, the S&P is up 0.2%, oil just a little higher, about $82.60 a barrel. Dollar General stores saw more shoppers coming through its doors, lifting comp sales above expectations. It also boosted its full-year outlook. And the date has been set. Apple will unveil the new iPhone 18 Pro, 18 Pro Max, and hopefully its first ever foldable phone on September 9th. Tom Busby, Bloomberg Radio.
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3: This is Hoosier Ag Today's Thursday Farm Market Preview. Big time rally in corn, beans, and wheat, which was the leader yesterday. Tom Fritz is here from EFG Group. Are we in danger of that rally maybe being overdone a bit?
4: Well, you know, I think because of what caused the rally, you know, Russia suggesting they may escalate their war against Ukraine. Well, we're going to follow that news overnight to see if there's been any simmering of that idea, if you will. If not, the wheat market, will probably continue on higher, and it will in turn take the corn market with it. But also the market participants in the corn market, they're trying to digest what would a 2 to 3 bushel per acre lowering from the USDA, you know, what would that create as far as the tightening of stocks?
3: That's Tom Fritz, and I'm Andy Eubank. Hoosier Ag Today, Indiana's farm network for 20 years.
5: I'm Ryan Martin on Hoosier Ag Today with Midday Market and Weather Analysis, brought to you by Louis Dreyfus in Claypool, currently paying a 50 cent positive basis versus the November futures for soybeans delivered by September 10th. Call with questions 574-566-2113. Well, board started weaker in most areas, but I tell you what, through the mid-morning part of the session, we've turned it around, going from double digits down on soybeans up to about a penny or two higher. Corn's only down 2 to 3 right now. Wheat markets, double digits higher again. Chicago, KC, and almost seeing Minneapolis get into that same general vein. So there are still concerns out there on the supply side, especially on the wheat with the situation in Black Sea. But otherwise, headlines are few and far between. Weekly export sales report this morning, not bad. We're continuing to hear more demand come out of China. Weather dry for the rest of this week and weekend. Next chance of decent rain in northern Indiana probably holds off till the second half of next week. I'm Ryan Martin.
6: From the Tri-County Weather Center, I'm Bill Banks on All News 1520 WKVI. 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This afternoon, mostly sunny with a high near 78. Conditions will be pleasant as we enjoy the warmth. Tonight, mostly clear with a low around 55, making for a comfortable evening. Looking ahead to Friday, sunny with a high near 80. Currently, it's 75 and mainly clear. I'm Bill Banks. For your local forecast 24/7, visit WKVI.com.
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13: Tonight, it's the debut of this year's edition of Thursday Night Lights. We'll go around the county. We'll talk to all the area coaches about their football matchups coming up on Friday night, including Andy Barker with his hands full as they go to Bremen on Friday night, a team they beat a year ago. And Justin Begonia, I'm sure, has mentioned that once or twice to his team this week.
14: Yeah, man, Justin's got those kids looking mid-season form up there. So it's going to be tough sledding. They're going to come out hard. They're super motivated right now, and you can see it.
13: hear the rest of that interview tonight at 7 o'clock. Don't forget, Justin Begonia will get his say-so as well. So tune us in for Thursday Night Lights. Friday night, we are at Plymouth. Plymouth takes on Lakeland. 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Our kickoff. That's Plymouth Lakeland, our Max 98.3 Friday night game of the week. And tonight, Thursday Night Lights kicks off at 7 o'clock. 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I'm Rusty Nexon, Max 98.3 FM, part of the winning team at Kankakee Valley Broadcasting.
15: News. I'm Michelle Franzen. Historic flooding in Nepal, triggered by what experts say was a massive landslide in Tibet that hit a glacier, created a cascade of ice and debris throughout the valley. There are more than 350 deaths, 1,300 others missing. The State Department says some 90 U.S. citizens could be impacted throughout the region. ABC's Tom Sufi Burich has more.
16: Tibet is a tightly controlled Chinese region, so information coming out of there is very, very scarce right now. We do have a clearer picture in Nepal more broadly about the scale of this disaster. And really the catastrophic impact it has had on those very, very remote areas right up in the mountains, which are very, very hard to access for the rescue teams trying to get in there now.
15: Happening in Massachusetts, the judge in the Lindsay Clancy trial giving jurors their final instructions before starting deliberations. The mother is charged in the murders of her three children. Defense attorneys say she suffered from postpartum psychosis. On Wall Street, stocks are up this hour. This is ABC News. New promise for those with advanced stages of pancreatic cancer. The FDA has approved a new drug that's shown signs of positivity in clinical trials. ABC News medical contributor Dr. Darian Sutton says while it's not a cure, it could add years to a patient's life.
17: It's an oral daily pill that targets a key genetic driver of tumor growth. And in studies, it was shown that when given to patients with metastatic pancreatic cancer, it doubled their median survival to just over 13 months compared to about 6.5 months for patients on standard chemotherapy. A third of the patients saw tumor shrinkage, and some patients lived years beyond the treatment.
15: The drug will likely be covered by insurance. There are new developments of the controversy over the license plate tracking cameras being used by police across the country. The company behind Watching America's Roads now under investigation by Congress. Michelle Franzen, ABC News.
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22: Why Indiana Secretary of State candidates took the stage. This is Network Indiana. I'm Jake McDaniel. Republican Max Ingling found himself the outsider against Beau Bye, Greg Ballard, and Lori Shillings on several issues at Wednesday night's Indy Chambers annual Hobnob event in Indianapolis.
23: So he's taught growing up that if you choose to enter public life, you ought to do that to help your community, your state, and your country, and not yourself.
22: Incumbent Secretary of State Diego Morales lost the nomination at the Republican State Convention to Ingling. A new storm recovery texting tool available for Hoosiers dealing with flood and storm damage. Jarrett Lewis explains.
24: Governor Mike Braun says Hoosiers can now text IN211HELP to 898211 to find disaster recovery resources available in their community through the Indiana 211 program. The service is on 24/7 and lets users select the type of assistance they need. Residents can still access state relief, including funds from Indiana's Disaster Relief Fund for Emergency Aid Grants through Indiana 211. That can also help with housing and information on emergency SNAP benefit replacements. The state continues to recover from the severe weather and flooding event from earlier this month. Chair Lewis, Network Indiana.
0: FEMA will open a mobile center in Delaware County to help those affected by this month's flooding. The mobile registration intake center will be available Friday and Saturday, says Delaware County Emergency Management. Child abuse detectives arrested a woman on a preliminary neglect charge after finding an infant abandoned in Indianapolis earlier this week, says IMPD. They say they found that baby behind a strip mall uninjured. And the Indiana Fever are in the playoffs, but they also want home court in the first round. Head coach Stephanie White.
1: Knowing where we stand is important, but we also have to understand that we're in control. If we take care of business, and today we got to get better, tomorrow we got to get better, and Friday we got to focus on Connecticut.
0: And Indiana faces Connecticut at home on Friday. This is Network Indiana.
2: 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Thankfully, Indiana's own Senator Todd Young is leading the fight to ban this sleazy behavior. 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That's why Todd Young never traded a single stock while in Congress. Contact Senator Todd Young. Thank him for doing the right thing, and let him know you stand proudly with him in his fight to pass the Stop Insider Trading Act. 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
13: Governor Mike Braun has ordered flags lowered to half staff in honor of Dolly Parton. Sitting in for Becca Shepherd, I'm Rusty Nixon for Stark County Family Dentistry from the WKBI Information Center. Governor Mike Braun has directed flags to be flown at half staff in honor of Dolly Parton, who died Tuesday at the age of 80. Parton was an international icon, country music singer, and philanthropist who was responsible for sharing hundreds of millions of books with children through her Dolly Parton Imagination Library. Governor Braun's flag order applies to flags at the state capitol and all state facilities statewide. Flag order is effective immediately until 6 p.m. on Tuesday, September 1st of 2026. Governor's flag order is in addition to President Donald Trump's order for American flags to be flown at half staff at the White House and at all federal public buildings and grounds across the country for that same period of time. Braun encourages all Hoosiers across the state to help honor Parton by lowering flags to half staff at their homes and businesses. Hickory House Recovery will host a community town hall meeting on Tuesday, September 1st in Knox. Meeting will be held from 5 to 6:30 p.m. Central in Room B of the Nancy J. Dembowski Community Center in Knox, which is located at 55 East Lake Street in Knox. According to the event announcement, representatives will provide information about the mission of Knox House Recovery and the operations of this facility. Those attending will also have an opportunity to meet staff members. Town Hall will include information about the impact Hickory House Recovery has had on the community and opportunities for the community participation and discussion. Organizers say the discussions are intended to help enhance the organization and build a stronger community. The announcement also noted that complimentary food and refreshments will be provided. For those with questions, you can call 574-304-8077. An announcement shared this week by Michigan City Mayor Angie Nelson Deitch states that LaPorte County has been added to the list of counties where SNAP recipients affected by the recent severe weather may request emergency replacement benefits for food loss due to storms and power outages. The announcement shares that affected households have an extended deadline of August 31st to request replacement SNAP benefits. SNAP recipients seeking replacement benefits must submit an affidavit detailing their food losses. The affidavit can be accessed through the Indiana Family and Social Services Administration's SNAP Food Assistance website and may be submitted through the FSSA Benefits Portal. Affidavit may also be faxed to 888-436-9199 or taken to the local FSSA office. Requests for replacement benefits must be submitted on or before August 31st. Information about the affidavit, benefits portal, and SNAP assistance is available through the Indiana Family and Social Services Administration website. WKBI News and information on the hour is brought to you by Dr. Andrew Frazier and the staff at Stark County Family Dentistry in Knox, now in their location on Highway 35 next to First Source Bank. Their office phone number is 574-212-2008. 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
3: I'm Ryan Martin on Hoosier Ag Today with Midday Market and Weather Analysis, brought to you by Louis Dreyfus in Claypool. Currently paying a 50-cent positive basis versus the November futures for soybeans delivered by September 10th. Call with questions 574-566-2113. Board started weaker in most areas, but I tell you what, through the mid-morning part of the session, we've turned it around, going from double digits down on soybeans up to about a penny or two higher. Corn's only down 2 to 3 right now. Wheat markets, double digits higher again. Chicago, KC, and almost seeing Minneapolis get into that same general vein. So there are still concerns out there on the supply side, especially on the wheat with the situation in Black Sea. But otherwise, headlines are few and far between. Weekly export sales report this morning, not bad. We're continuing to hear more demand come out of China. Weather dry for the rest of this week and weekend. Next chance of decent rain in northern Indiana probably holds off till the second half of next week. I'm Ryan Martin.
4: From the Tri-County Weather Center, I'm Bill Banks on All News 1520 WKVI. 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This afternoon, mostly sunny with a high near 78. Conditions will be pleasant as we enjoy the warmth. Tonight, mostly clear with a low around 55, making for a comfortable evening. Looking ahead to Friday, sunny with a high near 80. Currently, it's 75 and mainly clear. I'm Bill Banks. For your local forecast 24/7, visit WKVI.com.
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28: ABC News, I'm Michelle Franzen. Deliberations are underway at the Lindsay Clancy trial in Massachusetts. The mother charged with killing her three children. Jurors have several options in trying to reach a verdict and must consider if Clancy meets the legal definition of having a mental defect and criminal intent at the time of the killings. More from ABC's Deborah Roberts.
29: Prosecutors ending their case with testimony from Gregory Sadoff, a senior psychiatrist with the FBI who interviewed Clancy for 11 hours over 2 days earlier this year. Clancy, a nurse, maintaining that a voice she never heard before, nor has heard since, told her to kill her three children during a postpartum psychotic episode. But Sadoff claiming Clancy's acts were inconsistent with someone expressing command hallucinations.
28: Crews are racing to reach survivors in Nepal and Tibet following catastrophic mudslides and flooding throughout a popular tourist valley. More than 350 have died. 1,300 others are missing, including dozens of Americans. This is ABC News. A federal judge lifted all prior blocks on President Trump's executive order aiming to restrict aspects of mail-in ballots. It followed the Supreme Court decision earlier this week that allowed the Trump administration to move forward. One controversial part allows DHS to build a federal citizenship list and monitor states' list. ABC News legal contributor James Sample has more.
30: That rule requires a matching of state databases to a federal database maintained by the Department of Homeland Security. And when there are mismatches, if you will, which can happen happen for all sorts of innocuous reasons, maiden names, typos, nicknames, transposed digits or transposed letters, that will produce a mismatch. Now, those are not necessarily non-citizens, but they will be, in essence, jeopardized in their opportunity to exercise the franchise unless they can then subsequently jump through some hurdles to prove that they are, in fact, lawful citizens and lawful voters.
28: Tropical Storm Dolly has formed in the Atlantic. Michelle Franz in ABC News.
0: Shh, here she comes.
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3: He's now clear to practice. This is Network Indiana. I'm Jake McDaniel. The Indianapolis Colts removed wide receiver Alec Pierce from the physically unable to perform list today. Pierce could play in the team's season opener on September 13th against the Baltimore Ravens at Lucas Oil Stadium. Democratic nominee for Indiana Secretary of State Beau Bie says you should have faith your vote counts at last night's debate in Indianapolis.
4: I support voter ID. If you've showed your voter ID, if you've proven your identity, if you've done nothing wrong, and you mark your ballot according to the way it's supposed to be marked, and a clerical error happens on the part of a government worker, it doesn't make sense to me to cast aside the intent of the voters.
3: That's by at the Indy Chamber hobnob about State Senator Spencer Deary. His votes were thrown out by the Recount Commission because of mistakes by election officials. As of Wednesday evening, police made no arrests in a shooting on Indy's east side that left a teenager dead and another in the hospital. IMPD ruling the shooting a homicide.
5: Gun safety and conflict resolution is a shared responsibility.
3: Indianapolis Metro Police Captain Richard Ray says the boy who died was Alexander Salgado Badola. This is the eighth homicide this year in Indy involving kids. If you need to drive up to the gas pump, you're paying an average of $3.46 a gallon today, says AAA, and the national average is $4.09 a gallon. And Notre Dame's defense is deep and talented heading into the season opener. Len Clark has more.
9: Defensive coordinator Chris Ash enters his second season with the Irish with one of college football's best defenses. With a deep defensive line, a veteran linebacker group, and a talented secondary, the Irish will be tested by Wisconsin in the season opener, according to Ash.
13: They know what they're doing. They've got a bunch of new players. There's a lot of excitement, so we expect their best.
9: Notre Dame will transition into a game week schedule in preparation for the Badgers with the game on Sunday, September 6th at Lambeau Field. Len Clark, Network Indiana.
3: And I'm Jake McDaniel. 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
35: 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Call with questions 574-566-2113. Board started weaker in most areas, but I tell you what, through the mid-morning part of the session, we've turned it around, going from double digits down on soybeans up to about a penny or two higher. Corn's only down 2 to 3 right now. Wheat markets, double digits higher again. Chicago, KC, and almost seeing Minneapolis get into that same general vein. So there are still concerns out there on the supply side, especially on the wheat with the situation in Black Sea. But otherwise, headlines are few and far between. Weekly export sales report this morning, not bad. We're continuing to hear more demand come out of China. Weather dry for the rest of this week and weekend. Next chance of decent rain in northern Indiana. Probably holds off till the second half of next week. I'm Ryan Martin.
6: From the Tri-County Weather Center, I'm Bill Banks on All News 1520 WKVI. 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This afternoon, mostly sunny with a high near 78. Conditions will be pleasant as we enjoy the warmth. Tonight, mostly clear with a low around 55, making for a comfortable evening. Looking ahead to Friday, sunny with a high near 80. Currently, it's 75 and mainly clear. I'm Bill Banks. 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
14: This is a Bloomberg Money Minute. With American oil stockpiles now at a 40-year low, the Trump administration is in talks with Venezuela's interim government about taking an ownership stake in that nation's enormous oil resources. That's according to Axios, a deal that would more than double U.S. oil reserves. Blowout earnings and a very rosy outlook from AI chipmaker NVIDIA. That forecasting revenues will jump 70% next year. That's fueling a rally today in the tech sector. And right now, the Dow is up 0.4%. The tech-heavy NASDAQ, 1.5% higher. The S&P is up 0.75%. And oil is higher, close to $83 a barrel. And a groundbreaking ceremony taking place today in Indiana for a new $4 billion advanced memory chip packaging facility from South Korean AI chipmaker SK Hynix. Now, this plant got backing from President Biden's 2022 U.S. Chips and Science Act, aimed at boosting the supply chain in the U.S. for chips. Tom Busby, Bloomberg Radio.
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19: A boy born in Joplin, Missouri was fascinated by anything with wheels and a motor. The odds of him going on to fascinate millions with his talent, 1 in 260,000. The odds of this born racer having 157 career top 10 finishes in NASCAR? 1 in 125 billion. The odds of him winning both the Daytona 500 and the Brickyard 400 in the same year? 1 in 195 million. The odds of a child being diagnosed with autism, 1 in 68. I'm NASCAR driver Jamie McMurray, and my niece has autism. 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
0: Indiana's pork industry is preparing to take its message directly to consumers and lawmakers as the debate over agricultural standards continues. This is Hoosier Ag Today. I'm Greg Allen. Josh Trinari, Executive Director of Indiana Pork, says while federal partners are working to communicate agriculture's story in Washington, D.C., the industry also has a responsibility to educate Hoosiers at the state level.
1: So our federal partners are definitely trying to drive that message home in Washington, D.C. It's our job to do it at the state level.
0: Trinari says Indiana Pork plans to launch preemptive messaging on social media this fall and into the winter, explaining why farmers use certain practices and the standards already in place.
1: It's our job as ag to diffuse that and make sure we have realistic standards in place and just not whatever the latest talking point is.
0: Trinari says the goal is to ensure Indiana maintains realistic standards for agriculture. I'm Greg Allen, Hoosier Ag Today.
2: Turning now to funeral arrangements. 82-year-old Minard Clay Howard of Knox passed away August 24th. Friends will be received from 10 a.m. until the time of the noon service today, Thursday, August 27th at Free United Baptist Church. Brayman and Son Memorial Chapel of Knox is in charge of arrangements. That's for 82-year-old Minard Clay Howard of Knox. 49-year-old Wayne C. Pugh of North Judson passed away August 11th. There will be graveside services at Round Lake Cemetery taking place this Saturday, August 29th at 10 a.m. Interment will follow at Round Lake Cemetery. That's for 49-year-old Wayne C. Pugh of North Judson. Remember, you can find complete obituary information online at WKVI.com.
35: I'm Ryan Martin on Hoosier Ag Today with Midday Market and Weather Analysis, brought to you by Louis Dreyfus in Claypool, currently paying a 50-cent positive basis versus the November futures for soybeans delivered by September 10th. Call with questions 574-566-2113. Board started weaker in most areas, but I tell you what, through the mid-morning part of the session, we've turned it around, going from double digits down on soybeans up to about a penny or two higher. Corn's only down 2 to 3 right now. Wheat markets, double digits higher again. Chicago, KC, and almost seeing Minneapolis get into that same general vein. So there are still concerns out there on the supply side, especially on the wheat with the situation in Black Sea. But otherwise, headlines are few and far between. Weekly export sales report this morning, not bad. We're continuing to hear more demand come out of China. Weather dry for the rest of this week and weekend. Next chance of decent rain in northern Indiana probably holds off till the second half of next week. I'm Ryan Martin.
6: From the Tri-County Weather Center, I'm Bill Banks on All News 1520 WKVI. 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This afternoon, mostly sunny with a high near 78. Conditions will be pleasant as we enjoy the warmth. Tonight, mostly clear with a low around 55, making for a comfortable evening. Looking ahead to Friday, sunny with a high near 80. Currently, it's 75 and mainly clear. I'm Bill Banks. For your local forecast 24/7, visit WKVI.com.
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0: News. I'm Gianna Gelosi. Closing arguments today in the trial of Lindsay Clancy, the Massachusetts woman who says postpartum psychosis led her to strangle her three kids in 2023.
1: If the Commonwealth has proved you beyond a reasonable doubt that the defendant was not suffering from a mental disease or defect at the time of the killing, the Commonwealth has satisfied its burden of proving that the defendant was criminally responsible.
0: It's Judge William Sullivan instructing the jury. A tropical storm Dolly forming in the Atlantic.
2: The storm could reach the islands and get close to Puerto Rico this weekend, bringing heavy rain. The storm's name of Dolly is getting some attention due to the recent passing of Dolly Parton. Those storm names are decided upon in advance as part of a predetermined list rotating every 6 years.
0: And that was Fox's Evan Brown reporting. 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
8: He's now clear to practice. This is Network Indiana. I'm Jake McDaniel. The Indianapolis Colts removed wide receiver Alec Pierce from the physically unable to perform list today. Pierce could play in the team's season opener on September 13th against the Baltimore Ravens at Lucas Oil Stadium. Democratic nominee for Indiana Secretary of State Beau Bie says you should have faith your vote counts at last night's debate in Indianapolis.
9: I support voter ID. If you've showed your voter ID, if you've proven your identity, if you've done nothing wrong, and you mark your ballot according to the way it's supposed to be marked, and a clerical error happens on the part of a government worker, it doesn't make sense to me to cast aside the intent of the voters.
8: That's by at the Indy Chamber hobnob about State Senator Spencer Deary. His votes were thrown out by the recount commission because of mistakes by election officials. As of Wednesday evening, police made no arrests in a shooting on Indy's east side that left a teenager dead and another in the hospital. IMPD ruling the shooting a homicide.
10: Gun safety and conflict resolution is a shared responsibility.
8: Indianapolis Metro Police Captain Richard Ray says the boy who died was Alexander Salgado Badola. This is the eighth homicide this year in Indy involving kids. If you need to drive up to the gas pump, you're paying an average of $3.46 a gallon today, says AAA, and the national average is $4.09 a gallon. And Notre Dame's defense is deep and talented heading into the season opener. Len Clark has more.
11: Defensive coordinator Chris Ash enters his second season with the Irish with one of college football's best defenses. With a deep defensive line, a veteran linebacker group, and a talented secondary, the Irish will be tested by Wisconsin in the season opener, according to Ash.
12: They know what they're doing. They've got a bunch of new players. There's a lot of excitement, so we expect their best.
11: Notre Dame will transition into a game week schedule in preparation for the Badgers with the game on Sunday, September 6th at Lambeau Field. Len Clark, Network Indiana.
8: And I'm Jake McDaniel. 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
21: I'm Ryan Martin on Hoosier Ag Today with Midday Market and Weather Analysis, brought to you by Louis Dreyfus in Claypool, currently paying a 50-cent positive basis versus the November futures for soybeans delivered by September 10th. Call with questions 574-566-2113. Board started weaker in most areas, but I tell you what, through the mid-morning part of the session, we've turned it around, going from double digits down on soybeans up to about a penny or two higher. Corn's only down 2 to 3 right now. Wheat markets, double digits higher again. Chicago, KC, and almost seeing Minneapolis get into that same general vein. So there are still concerns out there on the supply side, especially on the wheat with the situation in Black Sea. But otherwise, headlines are few and far between. Weekly export sales report this morning, not bad. We're continuing to hear more demand come out of China. Weather, dry for the rest of this week and weekend. Next chance of decent rain in northern Indiana probably holds off till the second half of next week. I'm Ryan Martin.
22: From the Tri-County Weather Center, I'm Bill Banks on All News 1520 WKVI. 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This afternoon, mostly sunny with a high near 78. Conditions will be pleasant as we enjoy the warmth. Tonight, mostly clear with a low around 55, making for a comfortable evening. Looking ahead to Friday, sunny with a high near 80. Currently, it's 75 and mainly clear. I'm Bill Banks. For your local forecast 24/7, visit WKVI.com.
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29: This is a Bloomberg Money Minute. With American oil stockpiles now at a 40-year low, the Trump administration is in talks with Venezuela's interim government about taking an ownership stake in that nation's enormous oil resources. That's according to Axios, a deal that would more than double U.S. oil reserves. Blowout earnings and a very rosy outlook from AI chipmaker NVIDIA. That forecasting revenues will jump 70% next year. That's fueling a rally today in the tech sector. And right now, the Dow is up 0.4%. The tech-heavy Nasdaq 1.5% higher. The S&P is up 0.75%. And oil is higher, close to $83 a barrel. And a groundbreaking ceremony taking place today in Indiana for a new $4 billion advanced memory chip packaging facility from South Korean AI chipmaker SK Hynix. Now, this plant got backing from President Biden's 2022 U.S. Chips and Science Act, aimed at boosting the supply chain in the U.S. for chips. Tom Busby, Bloomberg Radio.
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2: Indiana's pork industry is preparing to take its message directly to consumers and lawmakers as the debate over agricultural standards continues. This is Hoosier Ag Today. I'm Greg Allen. Josh Trinneri, Executive Director of Indiana Pork, says while federal partners are working to communicate agriculture's story in Washington, D.C., the industry also has a responsibility to educate Hoosiers at the state level.
3: So our federal partners are definitely trying to drive that message home in Washington, D.C. It's our job to do it at the state level.
2: Trinneri says Indiana Pork plans to launch preemptive messaging on social media this fall and into the winter, explaining why farmers use certain practices and the standards already in place.
3: It's our job as ag to diffuse that and make sure we have realistic standards in place and just not whatever the latest talking point is.
2: Trinneri says the goal is to ensure Indiana maintains realistic standards for agriculture. I'm Greg Allen, Hoosier Ag Today.
4: I'm Ryan Martin on Hoosier Ag Today with Midday Market and Weather Analysis, brought to you by Louis Dreyfus in Claypool, currently paying a 50-cent positive basis versus the November futures for soybeans delivered by September 10th. Call with questions 574-566-2113. Board started weaker in most areas, but I tell you what, through the mid-morning part of the session, we've turned it around, going from double digits down on soybeans up to about a penny or two higher. Corn's only down 2 to 3 right now. Wheat markets, double digits higher again. Chicago, KC, and almost seeing Minneapolis get into that same general vein. So there are still concerns out there on the supply side, especially on the wheat with the situation in Black Sea. But otherwise, headlines are few and far between. Weekly export sales report this morning, not bad. We're continuing to hear more demand come out of China. Weather dry for the rest of this week and weekend. Next chance of decent rain in northern Indiana probably holds off till the second half of next week. I'm Ryan Martin.
5: From the Tri-County Weather Center, I'm Bill Banks on All News 1520 WKVI. 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This afternoon, mostly sunny with a high near 78. Conditions will be pleasant as we enjoy the warmth. Tonight, mostly clear with a low around 55, making for a comfortable evening. Looking ahead to Friday, sunny with a high near 80. Currently, it's 75 and mainly clear. I'm Bill Banks. For your local forecast 24/7, visit WKVI.com.
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11: Tonight, it's the debut of this year's edition of Thursday Night Lights. We'll go around the county. We'll talk to all the area coaches about their football matchups coming up on Friday night, including Andy Barker with his hands full as they go to Bremen on Friday night, a team they beat a year ago. And Justin Begonia, I'm sure, has mentioned that once or twice to his team this week.
12: Yeah, man, Justin's got those kids looking mid-season form up there. So it's going to be tough sledding. They're going to come out hard. They're super motivated right now, and you can see it.
11: Hear the rest of that interview tonight at 7 o'clock. Don't forget Justin Begonia will get his say-so as well. So tune us in for Thursday Night Lights. Friday night, we are at Plymouth. Plymouth takes on Lakeland. 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We start at 6:30 with our pregame, 7 o'clock. Our kickoff. That's Plymouth Lakeland, our Max 98.3 Friday night game of the week. And tonight, Thursday Night Lights kicks off at 7 o'clock. 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
1: ABC News, I'm Michelle Franzen. Deliberations are underway in the Lindsey Clancy trial in Massachusetts. The mother charged with killing her three children. Jurors have several options in trying to reach a verdict and must consider if Clancy meets the legal definition of having a mental defect and criminal intent at the time of the killings. More from ABC's Deborah Roberts.
2: Prosecutors ending their case with testimony from Gregory Sadoff, a senior psychiatrist with the FBI who interviewed Clancy for 11 hours over 2 days earlier this year. Clancy, a nurse, maintaining that a voice she never heard before, nor has heard since, told her to kill her three children during a postpartum psychotic episode. But Sadoff claiming Clancy's acts were inconsistent with someone expressing command hallucinations.
1: Crews are racing to reach survivors in Nepal and Tibet following catastrophic mudslides and flooding throughout a popular tourist valley. More than 350 have died. 1,300 others are missing, including dozens of Americans. This is ABC News. A federal judge lifted all prior blocks on President Trump's executive order aiming to restrict aspects of mail-in ballots. It followed the Supreme Court decision earlier this week that allowed the Trump administration to move forward. One controversial part allows DHS to build a federal citizenship list and monitor states' lists. ABC News legal contributor James Sample has more.
3: That rule requires a matching of state databases to a federal database maintained by the Department of Homeland Security. And when there are mismatches, if you will, which can happen for all sorts of innocuous reasons, maiden names, typos, nicknames, transposed digits or transposed letters, that will produce a mismatch. Now, those are not necessarily non-citizens, but they will be, in essence, jeopardized in their opportunity to exercise the franchise unless they can then subsequently jump through some hurdles to prove that they are, in fact, lawful citizens and lawful voters.
1: Tropical Storm Dolly has formed in the Atlantic. Michelle Franz and ABC News.
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7: He's now clear to practice. This is Network Indiana. I'm Jake McDaniel. The Indianapolis Colts removed wide receiver Alec Pierce from the physically unable to perform list today. Pierce could play in the team's season opener on September 13th against the Baltimore Ravens at Lucas Oil Stadium. Democratic nominee for Indiana Secretary of State Beau Bie says you should have faith your vote counts at last night's debate in Indianapolis.
8: I support voter ID. If you've showed your voter ID, if you've proven your identity, if you've done nothing wrong, and you mark your ballot according to the way it's supposed to be marked, and a clerical error happens on the part of a government worker, it doesn't make sense to me to cast aside the intent of the voters.
7: That's Bie at the Indy Chamber hobnob about State Senator Spencer Deary. His votes were thrown out by the Recount Commission because of mistakes by election officials. As of Wednesday evening, police made no arrests in a shooting on Indy's east side that left a teenager dead and another in the hospital. IMPD ruling the shooting a homicide.
9: Gun safety and conflict resolution is a shared responsibility.
7: Indianapolis Metro Police Captain Richard Ray says the boy who died was Alexander Salgado Badola. This is the eighth homicide this year in Indy involving kids. If you need to drive up to the gas pump, you're paying an average of $3.46 a gallon today, says AAA, and the national average is $4.09 a gallon. And Notre Dame's defense is deep and talented heading into the season opener. Len Clark has more.
10: Defensive coordinator Chris Ash enters his second season with the Irish with one of college football's best defenses. defenses. With a deep defensive line, a veteran linebacker group, and a talented secondary, the Irish will be tested by Wisconsin in the season opener, according to Ash.
11: They know what they're doing. They've got a bunch of new players. There's a lot of excitement, so we expect their best.
10: Notre Dame will transition into a game week schedule in preparation for the Badgers, with the game on Sunday, September 6th at Lambeau Field. Len Clark, Network Indiana.
7: And I'm Jake McDaniel. 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
21: 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Call with questions 574-566-2113. Board started weaker in most areas, but I tell you what, through the mid-morning part of the session, we've turned it around, going from double digits down on soybeans up to about a penny or two higher. Corn's only down 2 to 3 right now. Wheat markets, double digits higher again. Chicago, KC, and almost seeing Minneapolis get into that same general vein. So there are still concerns out there on the supply side, especially on the wheat with the situation in Black Sea. But otherwise, headlines are few and far between. Weekly export sales report this morning, not bad. We're continuing to hear more demand come out of China. Weather dry for the rest of this week and weekend. Next chance of decent rain in northern Indiana probably holds off till the second half of next week. I'm Ryan Martin.
22: 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This afternoon, mostly sunny with a high near 78. Conditions will be pleasant as we enjoy the warmth. Tonight, mostly clear with a low around 55, making for a comfortable evening. Looking ahead to Friday, sunny with a high near 80. Currently, it's 75 and mainly clear. I'm Bill Banks. For your local forecast 24/7, visit WKVI.com.
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27: This is a Bloomberg Money Minute. With American oil stockpiles now at a 40-year low, the Trump administration is in talks with Venezuela's interim government about taking an ownership stake in that nation's enormous oil resources. That's according to Axios, a deal that would more than double U.S. oil reserves. Blowout earnings and a very rosy outlook from AI chipmaker NVIDIA. That forecasting revenues will jump 70% next year. That's fueling a rally today in the tech sector. And right now, the Dow is up 0.4%. The tech-heavy NASDAQ, 1.5% higher. The S&P is up 0.75%. And oil is higher, close to $83 a barrel. And a groundbreaking ceremony taking place today in Indiana for a new $4 billion advanced memory chip packaging facility from South Korean AI chipmaker SK Hynix. Now, this plant got backing from President Biden's 2022 U.S. Chips and Science Act, aimed at boosting the supply chain in the U.S. for chips. Tom Busby, Bloomberg Radio.
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2: Indiana's pork industry is preparing to take its message directly to consumers and lawmakers as the debate over agricultural standards continues. This is Hoosier Ag Today. I'm Greg Allen. Josh Trinari, Executive Director of Indiana Pork, says while federal partners are working to communicate agriculture's story in Washington, D.C., the industry also has a responsibility to educate Hoosiers at the state level.
3: So our federal partners are definitely trying to drive that message home in Washington, D.C. It's our job to do it at the state level.
2: Trinari says Indiana Pork plans to launch preemptive messaging on social media this fall and into the winter, explaining why farmers use certain practices and the standards already in place.
3: It's our job as ag to diffuse that and make sure we have realistic standards in place and just not whatever the latest talking point is.
2: Trinari says the goal is to ensure Indiana maintains realistic standards for agriculture. I'm Greg Allen, Hoosier Ag Today.
4: Turning now to funeral arrangements. 82-year-old Minard Clay Howard of Knox passed away August 24th. Friends will be received from 10 a.m. until the time of the noon service today, Thursday, August 27th at Free United Baptist Church. Brayman and Son Memorial Chapel of Knox is in charge of arrangements. That's for 82-year-old Minard Clay Howard of Knox. 49-year-old Wayne C. Pugh of North Judson passed away August 11th. There will be graveside services at Round Lake Cemetery taking place this Saturday, August 29th at 10 a.m. Interment will follow at Round Lake Cemetery. That's for 49-year-old Wayne C. Pugh of North Judson. Remember, you can find complete obituary information online at WKVI.com.
5: I'm Ryan Martin on Hoosier Ag Today with Midday Market and Weather Analysis, brought to you by Louis Dreyfus in Claypool, currently paying a 50 cent positive basis versus the November futures for soybeans delivered by September 10th. Call with questions 574-566-2113. Board started weaker in most areas, but I tell you what, through the mid-morning part of the session, we've turned it around, going from double digits down on soybeans up to about a penny or two higher. Corn's only down 2 to 3 right now. Wheat markets, double digits higher again. Chicago, KC, and almost seeing Minneapolis get into that same general vein. So there are still concerns out there on the supply side, especially on the wheat, with the situation in Black Sea. But otherwise, headlines are few and far between. Weekly export sales report this morning, not bad. We're continuing to hear more demand come out of China. Weather dry for the rest of this week and weekend. Next chance of decent rain in northern Indiana probably holds off till the second half of next week. I'm Ryan Martin.
6: From the Tri-County Weather Center, I'm Bill Banks on All News 1520 WKVI. 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This afternoon, mostly sunny with a high near 78. Conditions will be pleasant as we enjoy the warmth. Tonight, mostly clear with a low around 55, making for a comfortable evening. Looking ahead to Friday, sunny with a high near 80. Currently, it's 75 and mainly clear. I'm Bill Banks. For your local forecast 24/7, visit WKVI.com.
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13: We are back. Back for more from the Pulaski Memorial Hospital Studios. This is the longest-running high school sports show in Indiana, the Saturday Sports Line. It's time to talk about our Tyler Roth WKVI Athlete of the Week, our very first one for the 2026-2027 school year, Lewis Rugg. Lewis helped the Warriors of Winnemac beat rival West Central on the football field last Friday, 34-20 in week one with 13 carries for 197 yards. He had one reception for 67 yards and a total of 3 touchdowns and 3 tackles. Without further ado, here is my sit-down interview with Winnemac senior football player, Lewis Rugg.
14: Man, Lewis, week one against West Central, you really stood out as a key player for this Winnemac Warrior team. Talk about taking down your rival in West Central. I'm sure you and the team were pretty juiced.
15: Yeah, it felt pretty good taking down our rival, especially week one. You know, we're just now starting to get everything figured out. Yeah, like I said, it felt pretty good. I felt like we were moving the ball pretty well, and I'm not going to take all the prize because I know I couldn't really have done it without all like my linemen up front. You know, they put it all on the line for me every play. My quarterback keeps everybody in the game, stays focused, coaching, you know, calling the right plays, doing the right stuff. I just feel like it was a good team effort.
14: Yeah, what do you think a goal is for this year's Warrior team? What was something maybe Coach Davis and the staff talked about, or maybe something that you and the guys behind the scenes are talking about? What's a goal that you think that is set for this Warrior team?
15: We got a pretty good goal for us. We have set out is we think we can win sectionals this year. So that's a pretty big goal that we're looking forward to. Cool. Beating a couple teams that we lost to last year and stuff like that.
14: Yeah, well, I know that your dad's on the coaching staff. Talk about this coaching staff. You know, Coach Davis comes in his first year. What's something that stuck out to maybe you and the guys this summer that has built the camaraderie? Talk about the coaching staff. What is it about the coaching staff you like?
15: I like the coaching staff because I feel like Davis, you know, coming from college and other schools, he knows what he's doing. He puts in some pretty good stuff. My dad, of course, just got to love having your dad out there. Mark, he's been out there for a long time, so he knows what he's doing. He's pretty good at his job. We got a new coach, Coach Allen. He played football for Winnemac whenever he was in high school, so he knows what it's like being around Winnemac. He knows the kids pretty well. So,
14: Who else on this team do you believe we should know about?
15: Tyrson Wolford, Xavier Adriano, and Cody Wheeler are my three big ones. Ivan Cardenas, he's a good player.
14: Tell us your parents' names.
15: My dad, Guy Rugg. My mom is Bobby Calabrese.
14: And talk about the support system they've been for you.
15: They've been a pretty good support system, you know, always getting me to practice when I was younger, getting me started, getting me all like the equipment stuff I need. My mom's a pretty big supporter. She's always there every game, sending me stuff before the games, trying to get me locked in, sending me quotes and stuff, telling me to be the best player I can be.
14: That's awesome. Well, what does it mean to Lewis Rugg to be a Winnemac Warrior?
15: To be a Winnemac Warrior to me means you go out there, you always play as a team, you give it 100% every play. And that's not even just in sports, it's in school, in the community, you always having pride for everything you do.
14: Well, Lewis, I sure do appreciate your time today. What an amazing job in week one, and congratulations for being named our very first Tyler Roth WKVI Athlete of the Week for the 2026-2027 school year. Good luck the rest of the way.
15: Thank you.
13: Well, I appreciate Lewis for his time. Also, thank you to Athletic Director Josh Troyer from Winnemac for helping me set this interview up. As we are taking a quick break, more sports talk on the way. This is the Saturday Sports Line. They will kick it to the 22. Dropped by Rugg, picks it back up. Now he'll slip through the 35 to the 40, 45 to the 50. He's going to take it all the way to the house. Huge run, 20,

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9: ABC News, I'm Michelle Franz. A historic flooding in Nepal triggered by what experts say was a landslide in Tibet that hit a glacier, creating melt and debris flows that swallowed up homes, bridges, and all else in its path. More than 350 are dead, 1,300 missing. The State Department says some 90 U.S. citizens could also be impacted in the region. ABC's Tom Sufi Burridge has more.
10: A glacial breakaway, according to experts, is basically where part of a glacier, a huge amount of ice, can come crashing off the glacier. It crashes down, taking rocks with it, and satellite imagery from before and after the disaster, according to experts, confirms this provisional theory about what happened.
9: President Trump says the U.S. is pledging aid and resources. A new wrinkle in the U.S.-Canada tariff battle. The president signing an executive order today to change the name, he says, of Lake Ontario to Lake America. In Massachusetts, jury deliberations continue in the Lindsay Clancy trial. The mother is charged with killing her three young children. This is ABC News. The hack of tech company Hugging Face by artificial intelligence agents created in OpenAI was bigger than previously reported.
11: An AI agent is a computer program that runs with very little human oversight. And a recent independent investigation shows there were 700 of them created by OpenAI that went rogue in mid-July, swarming together as they went out on their own and hacked the platform Hugging Face. Then the investigation says the agents acted like little kids getting in trouble by trying to cover their tracks and hiding evidence of their cheating. In a separate incident on the same day, rogue AI agents hacked OpenAI itself, stealing credentials and tampering with the company's cloud system. Sherry Preston, ABC News.
9: Jerry Sandusky due to return to a courtroom in Bellefonte, Pennsylvania next month when one of his accusers is expected to recant his testimony against the former Penn State assistant football coach who was convicted of sexually abusing boys for more than a decade. Sandusky is now 82 and serving a decades-long prison sentence. Michelle Franz in ABC News.
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19: What went on during an Indy event? This is Network Indiana. I'm Jake McDaniel. Former Indy Mayor Greg Ballard, the Lincoln Party's Secretary of State nominee, was asked last night what he would do with the state's recount commission.
20: The recount commission should be five retired judges. It should not be a Republican and a Democrat and the Secretary of State, who is a political being. There should be five retired judges who are free from politics.
19: The four candidates for Indiana Secretary of State took the stage at the Indy Chamber's annual Hobnob event in Indianapolis. Bo Bai, Ballard, and Lori Schillings agreed on several issues, while Republican Max Ingling pushed back on many of them. Indiana Governor Mike Braun announcing a new storm recovery texting service available to Hoosiers impacted by recent storms. Here's Jarrett Lewis.
21: Indiana 211 is establishing a texting service for disaster-related resources. Hoosiers impacted by the recent severe storms will now be able to text for help in finding these resources available in their communities. Indiana residents can text IN211HELP to 898-211 to find state resources through the state's 211 program. Through the texting platform, the 24/7 service will allow users to select the type of assistance they need. The platform will then provide a list of disaster-specific resources based on their zip code.
19: The Postal Center International Inc. in Brownsburg will permanently close by the end of next month, and over 150 workers losing their jobs. Employees started getting laid off 2 weeks ago, and that'll go on through September 30th. The Elkhart City Council will vote Thursday night on a proposed moratorium that would temporarily stop new data center projects. If approved, the moratorium would remain in place until the council lifts it or until December 31st, 2027. The special meeting starts at 6 o'clock at Elkhart City Hall, and it'll include a presentation, public comment, and council discussion before the vote. And AAA says the average gas price in Indiana is $3.46 a gallon, and the national average is $4.09 a gallon. This is Network Indiana News.
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24: From the Tri-County Weather Center, I'm Bill Banks on All News 1520 WKVI. 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This afternoon, mostly sunny with a high near 78. Conditions will be pleasant as we enjoy the warmth. Tonight, mostly clear with a low around 55, making for a comfortable evening. Looking ahead to Friday, sunny with a high near 80. Currently, it's 75 and mainly clear. I'm Bill Banks. 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
29: This is a Bloomberg Money Minute. Alphabet shares are down 15% since May due to fears a company is losing its edge in AI with the departure of key employees. Google's parent company at one time was a big tech stock to beat, as investors bet that it was the most likely winner from the artificial intelligence boom, with shares hitting an all-time high on May 13th after gaining more than 150% in the previous year. The 15% drop has resulted in $692 billion in market value being erased, making it the second biggest point drag on the S&P 500 in that span. Wendy's shares dropping by as much as 14% on the Reuters report that Trian Fund Management has no plans to make a bid at this time to take the fast food chain private. Wendy's had previously risen 8.5% this year through Wednesday's close. Back in August, Wendy's shares had jumped on a report that Trian was preparing an offer with other investors. Markets are all in the green, with the Nasdaq leading the way up around 1.25%, with the S&P up 0.5%. Dan Schwartzman, Bloomberg Radio.
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5: This is Kurt Lancaster from the Texas Farm Bureau Radio Network. Hoosier Ag Today's founder, Gary Troy, was recently honored with a Farm Broadcaster of the Year Award from our National Association of Farm Broadcasting. A big Texas hats off to you, Gary. Speaking for my fellow farm broadcasters, the 65 Indiana radio stations that have aired Gary's Indiana reports, many for the last three decades, and thousands of Hoosier farmers and rural listeners. Congratulations, Gary, on a job well done.
6: Indiana's pork industry is preparing to take its message directly to consumers and lawmakers as the debate over agricultural standards continues. This is Hoosier Ag Today. I'm Greg Allen. Josh Trinari, Executive Director of Indiana Pork, says while federal partners are working to communicate agriculture's story in Washington, D.C., the industry also has a responsibility to educate Hoosiers at the state level.
7: So our federal partners are definitely trying to drive that message home in Washington, D.C. It's our job to do it at the state level.
6: Trinari says Indiana Pork plans to launch preemptive messaging on social media this fall and into the winter, explaining why farmers use certain practices and the standards already in place.
7: It's our job as ag to diffuse that and make sure we have realistic standards in place and just not whatever the latest talking point is.
6: Trinari says the goal is to ensure Indiana maintains realistic standards for agriculture. I'm Greg Allen, Hoosier Ag Today.
9: Turning now to funeral arrangements. 82-year-old Minard Clay Howard of Knox passed away August 24th. Friends will be received from 10 a.m. until the time of the noon service today, Thursday, August 27th at Free United Baptist Church. Brayman and Son Memorial Chapel of Knox is in charge of arrangements. That's for 82-year-old Minard Clay Howard of Knox. 49-year-old Wayne C. Pugh of North Judson passed away August 11th. There will be graveside services at Round Lake Cemetery taking place this Saturday, August 29th at 10 a.m. Interment will follow at Round Lake Cemetery. That's for 49-year-old Wayne C. Pugh of North Judson. Remember, you can find complete obituary information online at WKVI.com.
24: From the Tri-County Weather Center, I'm Bill Banks on All News 1520 WKVI. 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This afternoon, mostly sunny with a high near 78. Conditions will be pleasant as we enjoy the warmth. Tonight, mostly clear with a low around 55, making for a comfortable evening. Looking ahead to Friday, sunny with a high near 80. Currently, it's 75 and mainly clear. I'm Bill Banks. 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

0: News. I'm Gianna Gelosi. Closing arguments today in the trial of Lindsay Clancy, the Massachusetts woman who says postpartum psychosis led her to strangle her three kids in 2023.
1: If the Commonwealth has proved you beyond a reasonable doubt that the defendant was not suffering from a mental disease or defect at the time of the killing, the Commonwealth has satisfied its burden of proving that the defendant was criminally responsible.
0: It's Judge William Sullivan instructing the jury. A tropical storm Dolly forming in the Atlantic.
2: The storm could reach the islands and get close to Puerto Rico this weekend, bringing heavy rain. The storm's name of Dolly is getting some attention due to the recent passing of Dolly Parton. Those storm names are decided upon in advance as part of a predetermined list rotating every 6 years.
0: And that was Fox's Eben Brown reporting. 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
7: What went on during an Indy event? This is Network Indiana. I'm Jake McDaniel. Former Indy Mayor Greg Ballard, the Lincoln Party's Secretary of State nominee, was asked last night what he would do with the state's recount commission.
8: The recount commission should be 5 retired judges. It should not be a Republican and a Democrat and the Secretary of State, who is a political being. There should be 5 retired judges who are free from politics.
7: The 4 candidates for Indiana Secretary of State took the stage at the Indy Chamber's annual Hobnob event in Indianapolis. Bo Bye, Ballard, and Lori Schillings agreed on several issues, while Republican Max Ingling pushed back on many of them. Indiana Governor Mike Braun announcing a new storm recovery texting service available to Hoosiers impacted by recent storms. Here's Jarrett Lewis.
9: Indiana 211 is establishing a texting service for disaster-related resources. Hoosiers impacted by the recent severe storms will now be able to text for help in finding these resources available in their communities. Indiana residents can text IN211HELP to 898-211 to find state resources through the state's 211 program. Through the texting platform, the 24/7 service will allow users to select the type of assistance they need. The platform will then provide a list of disaster-specific resources based on their zip code.
7: The Postal Center International Inc. in Brownsburg will permanently close by the end of next month, and over 150 workers losing their jobs. Employees started getting laid off 2 weeks ago, and that'll go on through September 30th. The Elkhart City Council will vote Thursday night on a proposed moratorium that would temporarily stop new data center projects. If approved, the moratorium would remain in place until the council lifts it or until December 31st, 2027. The special meeting starts at 6 o'clock at Elkhart City Hall, and it'll include a presentation, public comment, and council discussion before the vote. And AAA says the average gas price in Indiana is $3.46 a gallon, and the national average is $4.09 a gallon. This is Network Indiana News.
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12: From the Tri-County Weather Center, I'm Bill Banks on All News 1520 WKVI. 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This afternoon, mostly sunny with a high near 78. Conditions will be pleasant as we enjoy the warmth. Tonight, mostly clear with a low around 55, making for a comfortable evening. Looking ahead to Friday, sunny with a high near 80. Currently, it's 75 and mainly clear. I'm Bill Banks. 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
18: This is a Bloomberg Money Minute. Alphabet shares are down 15% since May due to fears a company is losing its edge in AI with the departure of key employees. Google's parent company at one time was a big tech stock to beat as investors bet that it was the most likely winner from the artificial intelligence boom, with shares hitting an all-time high on May 13th after gaining more than 150% in the previous year. The 15% drop has resulted in $692 billion in market value being erased, making it the second biggest point drag on the S&P 500 in that span. Wendy's shares dropping by as much as 14% on the Reuters report that Trian Fund Management has no plans to make a bid at this time to take the fast food chain private. Wendy's had previously risen 8.5% this year through Wednesday's close. Back in August, Wendy's shares had jumped on a report that Trian was preparing an offer with other investors. Markets are all in the green, with the Nasdaq leading the way up around 1.25%, with the S&P up 0.5%. Dan Schwartzman, Bloomberg Radio.
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0: Indiana's pork industry is preparing to take its message directly to consumers and lawmakers as the debate over agricultural standards continues. This is Hoosier Ag Today. I'm Greg Allen. Josh Trinari, Executive Director of Indiana Pork, says while federal partners are working to communicate agriculture's story in Washington, D.C., the industry also has a responsibility to educate Hoosiers at the state level.
1: So our federal partners are definitely trying to drive that message home in Washington, D.C. It's our job to do it at the state level.
0: Trinari says Indiana Pork plans to launch preemptive messaging on social media this fall and into the winter, explaining why farmers use certain practices and the standards already in place.
1: It's our job as ag to diffuse that and make sure we have realistic standards in place and just not whatever the latest talking point is.
0: Trinari says the goal is to ensure Indiana maintains realistic standards for agriculture. I'm Greg Allen, Hoosier Ag Today.
12: 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This afternoon, sunny with a high near 79. Tonight, mostly clear with a low around 55. Looking ahead to Friday, sunny with a high near 80. Friday night will be mostly clear with a low around 56. Currently, it's 78 and clear. I'm Bill Banks. 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
2: Tonight, it's the debut of this year's edition of Thursday Night Lights. We'll go around the county. We'll talk to all the area coaches about their football matchups coming up on Friday night, including Andy Barker with his hands full as they go to Bremen on Friday night, a team they beat a year ago. And Justin Begonia, I'm sure, has mentioned that once or twice to his team this week.
3: Yeah, man, Justin's got those kids looking mid-season form up there. So it's going to be tough sledding. They're going to come out hard. 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
2: 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Don't forget Justin Begonia will get his say-so as well. So tune us in for Thursday Night Lights. 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That's Plymouth Lakeland, our Max 98.3 Friday night game of the week. And tonight, Thursday Night Lights kicks off at 7 o'clock. 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
4: ABC News, I'm Michelle Franz. An historic flooding in Nepal triggered by what experts say was a landslide in Tibet that hit a glacier, creating melt and debris flows that swallowed up homes, bridges, and all else in its path. More than 350 are dead, 1,300 missing. The State Department says some 90 U.S. citizens could also be impacted in the region. ABC's Tom Sufi Burridge has more.
5: A glacial breakaway, according to experts, is basically where part of a glacier, a huge amount of ice, can come crashing off the glacier. It crashes down, taking rocks with it. And satellite imagery from before and after the disaster, according to experts, confirms this provisional theory about what happened.
4: President Trump says the U.S. is pledging aid and resources. A new wrinkle in the U.S.-Canada tariff battle. The president signing an executive order today to change the name, he says, of Lake Ontario to Lake America. In Massachusetts, jury deliberations continue in the Lindsay Clancy trial. The mother is charged with killing her three young children. This is ABC News. The hack of tech company Hugging Face by artificial intelligence agents created an open AI was bigger than previously reported.
6: An AI agent is a computer program that runs with very little human oversight. And a recent independent investigation shows there were 700 of them created by OpenAI.

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2: What went on during an Indy event? This is Network Indiana. I'm Jake McDaniel. Former Indy Mayor Greg Ballard, the Lincoln Party's Secretary of State nominee, was asked last night what he would do with the state's recount commission.
3: The recount commission should be 5 retired judges. It should not be a Republican and a Democrat and the Secretary of State, who is a political being. There should be 5 retired judges who are free from politics.
2: The 4 candidates for Indiana Secretary of State took the stage at the Indy Chamber's annual Hobnob event in Indianapolis. Bo Bye, Ballard, and Lori Schillings agreed on several issues, while Republican Max Ingling pushed back on many of them. Indiana Governor Mike Braun announcing a new storm recovery texting service available to Hoosiers impacted by recent storms. Here's Jarrett Lewis.
4: Indiana 211 is establishing a texting service for disaster-related resources. Hoosiers impacted by the recent severe storms will now be able to text for help in finding these resources available in their communities. Indiana residents can text IN211HELP to 898-211 to find state resources through the state's 211 program. Through the texting platform, the 24/7 service will allow users to select the type of assistance they need. The platform will then provide a list of disaster-specific resources based on their zip code.
2: The Postal Center International, Inc. in Brownsburg will permanently close by the end of next month, and over 150 workers losing their jobs. Employees started getting laid off 2 weeks ago, and that'll go on through September 30th. The Elkhart City Council will vote Thursday night on a proposed moratorium that would temporarily stop new data center projects. If approved, the moratorium would remain in place until the council lifts it or until December 31st, 2027. The special meeting starts at 6 o'clock at Elkhart City Hall, and it'll include a presentation, public comment, and council discussion before the vote. And AAA says the average gas price in Indiana is $3.46 a gallon, and the national average is $4.09 a gallon. This is Network Indiana News.
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7: From the Tri-County Weather Center, I'm Bill Banks on All News 1520 WKVI. 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This afternoon, sunny with a high near 79. Tonight, mostly clear with a low around 55. Looking ahead to Friday, sunny with a high near 80. Friday night will be mostly clear with a low around 56. Currently, it's 78 and clear. I'm Bill Banks. 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
2: This is a Bloomberg Money Minute. Alphabet shares are down 15% since May due to fears a company is losing its edge in AI with the departure of key employees. Google's parent company at one time was a big tech stock to beat as investors bet that it was the most likely winner from the artificial intelligence boom, with shares hitting an all-time high on May 13th after gaining more than 150% in the previous year. The 15% drop has resulted in $692 billion in market value being erased, making it the second biggest point drag on the S&P 500 in that span. Wendy's shares dropping by as much as 14% on the Reuters report that Trian Fund Management has no plans to make a bid at this time to take the fast food chain private. Wendy's had previously risen 8.5% this year through Wednesday's close. Back in August, Wendy's shares had jumped on a report that Trian was preparing an offer with other investors. Markets are all in the green, with the Nasdaq leading the way up around 1.25%, with the S&P up 0.5%. Dan Schwartzman, Bloomberg Radio.
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8: Indiana's pork industry is preparing to take its message directly to consumers and lawmakers as the debate over agricultural standards continues. This is Hoosier Ag Today. I'm Greg Allen. Josh Trinari, Executive Director of Indiana Pork, says while federal partners are working to communicate agriculture's story in Washington, D.C., the industry also has a responsibility to educate Hoosiers at the state level.
9: So our federal partners are definitely trying to drive that message home in Washington, D.C. It's our job to do it at the state level.
8: Trinari says Indiana Pork plans to launch preemptive messaging on social media this fall and into the winter, explaining why farmers use certain practices and the standards already in place.
9: It's our job as ag to diffuse that and make sure we have realistic standards in place and just not whatever the latest talking point is.
8: Trinari says the goal is to ensure Indiana maintains realistic standards for agriculture. I'm Greg Allen, Hoosier Ag Today.
10: Turning now to funeral arrangements. 82-year-old Minard Clay Howard of Knox passed away August 24th. Friends will be received from 10 a.m. until the time of the noon service today, Thursday, August 27th at Free United Baptist Church. Brayman and Son Memorial Chapel of Knox is in charge of arrangements. That's for 82-year-old Minard Clay Howard of Knox. 49-year-old Wayne C. Pugh of North Judson passed away August 11th. There will be graveside services at Round Lake Cemetery taking place this Saturday, August 29th at 10 a.m. Interment will follow at Round Lake Cemetery. That's for 49-year-old Wayne C. Pugh of North Judson. Remember, you can find complete obituary information online at WKVI.com.
0: 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This afternoon, sunny with a high near 79. Tonight, mostly clear with a low around 55. Looking ahead to Friday, sunny with a high near 80. Friday night will be mostly clear with a low around 56. Currently, it's 78 and clear. I'm Bill Banks. 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
13: We are back for more from the Pulaski Memorial Hospital Studios. This is the longest-running high school sports show in Indiana, the Saturday Sports Line. It's time to talk about our Tyler Roth WKVI Athlete of the Week, our very first one for the 2026-2027 school year, Lewis Rugg. Lewis helped the Warriors of Winnemac beat rival West Central on the football field last Friday, 34-20 in week one with 13 carries for 197 yards. He had one reception for 67 yards and a total of 3 touchdowns and 3 tackles. Without further ado, here is my sit-down interview with Winnemac senior football player, Lewis Rugg.
14: Man, Lewis, week one against West Central, you really stood out as a key player for this Winnemac Warrior team. Talk about taking down your rival in West Central. I'm sure you and the team were pretty juiced.
15: Yeah, it felt pretty good taking down our rival, especially week one. You know, we're just now starting to get everything figured out. Yeah, like I said, it felt pretty good. I felt like we were moving the ball pretty well, and I'm not going to take all the prize because I know I couldn't really have done it without all like my linemen up front. You know, they put it all on the line for me every play. My quarterback keeps everybody in the game, stays focused, coaching, you know, calling the right plays, doing the right stuff. I just feel like it was a good team effort.
14: Yeah, what do you think a goal is for this year's Warrior team? What was something maybe Coach Davis and the staff talked about, or maybe something that you and the guys behind the scenes are talking about? What's a goal that you think that is set for this Warrior team?
15: We got a pretty good goal for us. We have set out is we think we can win sectionals this year. So that's a pretty big goal that we're looking forward to. Cool. Beating a couple teams that we lost to last year and stuff like that.
14: Yeah, well, I know that your dad's on the coaching staff. Talk about this coaching staff. You know, Coach Davis comes in his first year. What's something that stuck out to maybe you and the guys this summer that has built the camaraderie? Talk about the coaching staff. What is it about the coaching staff you like?
15: I like the coaching staff because I feel like Davis, you know, coming from college and other schools, he knows what he's doing. He puts in some pretty good stuff. My dad, of course, just got to love having your dad out there. Mark, he's been out there for a long time, so he knows what he's doing. He's pretty good at his job. And we got a new coach, Coach Allen. He played football for Winamac whenever he was in high school, so he knows what it's like being around Winamac. He knows the kids pretty well. So,
14: Who else on this team do you believe we should know about?
15: Tyrson Wolford, Xavier Adriano, and Cody Wheeler are my three big ones. Ivan Cardenas, he's a good player.
14: Tell us your parents' names.
15: My dad, Guy Rugg. My mom is Bobby Calabrese.
14: And talk about the support system they've been for you.
15: They've been a pretty good support system, you know. Always get me to practice when I was younger, get me started, get me all like the equipment stuff I need. My mom's a pretty big supporter. She's always there every game, sending me stuff before the games, trying to get me locked in, sending me quotes and stuff, telling me to be the best player I can be.
14: That's awesome. Well, what does it mean to Lewis Rugg to be a Winamac Warrior?
15: To be a Winamac Warrior to me means you go out there, you always play as a team, you give it 100% every play. And that's not even just in sports, it's in school, in the community, you always having pride for everything you do.
14: Well, Lewis, I sure do appreciate your time today. What an amazing job in week one, and congratulations for being named our very first Tyler Roth WKVI Athlete of the Week for the 2026-2027 school year. Good luck the rest of the way.
15: Thank you.
13: Well, I appreciate Lewis for his time. Also, thank you to Athletic Director Josh Troyer from Winamac for helping me set this interview up. As we are taking a quick break, more sports talk on the way. This is the Saturday Sports Line. They will kick it to the 22.

0: AP News. I'm Ed Donahue. President Trump is following through on what Lake Ontario is called in the U.S. The AP's Sagar Magani is at the White House
1: in the Oval Office. The president signed an executive order updating the name to Lake America for the U.S. Geographic Naming Service. That ups his fight with Canada, whom he calls the worst to deal with on trade.
2: They feel entitled, and just we can't have that.
1: The renaming is reminiscent of the president last year ordering a switch from the Gulf of Mexico to the Gulf of America.
2: Now all we need is an ocean. So maybe we'll have to change the name of the Atlantic and or the Pacific. Maybe we'll change them both.
1: Sagar Magani at the White House.
0: Sources tell the AP the military faces a beyond critical shortage of advanced missile interceptors in Europe, largely driven by President Trump's war with Iran. It's up to the jury to decide the fate of Lindsay Clancy. The Massachusetts woman is on trial for the deaths of her three young children. The defense claims postpartum psychosis. The prosecution says Clancy had a choice, and she strangled the children. This is Judge William Sullivan.
3: You must determine whether the method or means of killing is so shocking as to amount to murder with extreme atrocity or cruelty.
0: Clancy's mental state is at the center of the closely watched trial. Republican North Carolina Congressman Chuck Edwards is imploring House colleagues to reconsider an ethics committee report that found he engaged in persistent, unprofessional, and inappropriate conduct toward two female aides and recommended his censure. A new study suggests El Nino events have intensified over the past 40 years due to human-caused climate change. El Ninos are now more than 36% stronger than before the industrial age, with a 16% increase in the last 40 years. Stocks are higher in late-day trading on Wall Street. This is AP News. More Russian attacks on Ukraine.
4: Russia has attacked Ukraine overnight, targeting 9 cities with missiles and drones. The strikes hit areas such as the capital, Kyiv, and caused civilian casualties. Odessa emergency official Victoria Zuravska said Russia carried out a large-scale attack on Odessa. Meanwhile, Ukrainian President Volodymyr Zelensky is due to visit Moldova, which reported drones breaching its airspace. The ongoing conflict has raised concerns among Russia's neighbors about a potential wider conflict. Russia's latest barrage comes as a Russian serviceman was killed by a car bomb in St. Petersburg, according to officials. It was the latest in a string of attacks targeting military personnel and others linked to the war in Ukraine. I'm Karen Shamas.
0: Gangs in Haiti have killed at least 47 people. 50 more were kidnapped. I'm Ed Donahue, AP News.
5: Shh, here she comes.
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8: What went on during an Indy event? This is Network Indiana. I'm Jake McDaniel. Former Indy Mayor Greg Ballard, the Lincoln Party's Secretary of State nominee, was asked last night what he would do with the state's recount commission.
9: The recount commission should be 5 retired judges. It should not be a Republican and a Democrat and the Secretary of State, who is a political being. There should be 5 retired judges who are free from politics.
8: The 4 candidates for Indiana Secretary of State took the stage at the Indy Chamber's annual Hobnob event in Indianapolis. Bo Bye, Ballard, and Lori Schillings agreed on several issues, while Republican Max Ingling pushed back on many of them. Indiana Governor Mike Braun announcing a new storm recovery texting service available to Hoosiers impacted by recent storms. Here's Jarrett Lewis.
10: Indiana 211 is establishing a texting service for disaster-related resources. Hoosiers impacted by the recent severe storms will now be able to text for help in finding these resources available in their communities. Indiana residents can text IN211HELP to 898-211 to find state resources through the state's 211 program. Through the texting platform, the 24/7 service will allow users to select the type of assistance they need. The platform will then provide a list of disaster-specific resources based on their zip code.
8: The Postal Center International Inc. in Brownsburg will permanently close by the end of next month, and over 150 workers losing their jobs. Employees started getting laid off 2 weeks ago, and that'll go on through September 30th. The Elkhart City Council will vote Thursday night on a proposed moratorium that would temporarily stop new data center projects. If approved, the moratorium would remain in place until the council lifts it or until December 31st, 2027. The special meeting starts at 6 o'clock at Elkhart City Hall, and it'll include a presentation, public comment, and council discussion before the vote. And AAA says the average gas price in Indiana is $3.46 a gallon, and the national average is $4.09 a gallon. This is Network Indiana News.
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13: 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This afternoon, sunny with a high near 79. Tonight, mostly clear with a low around 55. Looking ahead to Friday, sunny with a high near 80. Friday night will be mostly clear with a low around 56. Currently, it's 78 and clear. I'm Bill Banks. 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
5: This is Ty Higgins from the Ohio AgNet. 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Congratulations, Gary.
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10: ABC News, I'm Michelle Franson. Rescues continue across Nepal and Tibet following catastrophic mudslides and flooding throughout a popular tourist valley. More than 380 are confirmed dead. ABC's Britt Clinett is in Nepal.
11: More than 900 people are still unaccounted for here in Nepal, and China's state broadcaster says at least 558 are missing on the Tibetan side. So what we could be looking for is well over 1,000 people combined.
10: Deliberations underway in the Lindsay Clancy trial. The Massachusetts mother charged with killing her three children in 2023. Her defense says Clancy suffered from postpartum psychosis and did not have criminal intent. The president signing an executive order calling for Lake Ontario to change the name to Lake America. It marks another hurdle in the brewing trade war with Canada. Severe storms targeting the mid-Atlantic states and northeast today, packed with heavy winds and the threat of flooding, and extreme heat continuing in parts of the west. This is ABC News. New details in the landmark settlement between Meta and a bipartisan coalition of 52 state attorneys general yesterday, and how the tech giant will change how users interact with platforms like Instagram and Facebook. Meta will stop displaying numbers of likes or reactions from young users and also use time limits. Here's ABC's Elizabeth Schulze.
12: Dozens of state attorneys general had filed this lawsuit against Meta several years ago, basically accusing Meta of designing apps that were addictive for young users. And people got hooked on the apps. It harmed their mental health, the AGs claimed. And then they claimed that Meta misled users about the safety and also collected children's data illegally.
10: Some critics say the deal doesn't go far enough, with fewer minors using Facebook and relying on other platforms like YouTube and TikTok. One of the world's most celebrated and best-selling artists has died. Japan's Yohei Kusama was best known for her colorful and graphic polka dot sculptures and artworks. She was 97 years old. Michelle Franzen, ABC News.
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18: 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I'm Jarrett Lewis. 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FEMA Region 5 Acting Regional Administrator Fred Kaler spoke about the assistance at a news conference earlier today.
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18: The Colts activating wide receiver Alec Pierce off the physically unable to perform list. He did participate in today's practice with his eyes set on being ready for the season opener.
22: Week one's the goal, and mentally, like, it is tough. You just got to find ways to try and stay in it.
18: Pierce underwent ankle surgery back in March. Indianapolis begins the season September 13th at home against the Baltimore Ravens. And a lion and a cub are on the loose somewhere in northern Hancock or southern Madison counties. If you spot the lion, call either the Hancock County or Madison County Sheriff's Departments. I'm Jarrett Lewis. You're listening to Network Indiana.
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25: From the Tri-County Weather Center, I'm Bill Banks on All News 1520 WKVI. 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This afternoon, sunny with a high near 79. Tonight, mostly clear with a low around 55. Looking ahead to Friday, sunny with a high near 80. Friday night will be mostly clear with a low around 56. Currently, it's 78 and clear. I'm Bill Banks. 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
3: This is a Bloomberg Money Minute. Cloud-based software company Salesforce shares are up over 22.5% after delivering an outlook for strong revenue growth, showing investors that it can compete in the era of AI. The company says sales will be about $11.5 billion in the quarter ending in October, just beating analysts' estimates. Salesforce is also expanding its partnership with Anthropic, which makes the Claude AI model, as Salesforce software will be integrated within Claude. Dollar General is raising its financial guidance, saying the move shows its strong results for the year's first half and improved outlook for the rest of the year. Shares of Dollar General are up over 3%. Apple will be holding its biggest product launch of the year on September 9th, featuring a new foldable iPhone making its debut. Apple also plans to take the wraps off the new high-end iPhone 18 Pro and Pro Max. Just ahead of the closing bell, markets are all in the green, with the Nasdaq leading the way up close to 1.5%, the S&P is up over 0.5%, and the Dow is up close to 0.2%. Dan Schwartzman, Bloomberg Radio.
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30: Indiana's pork industry is preparing to take its message directly to consumers and lawmakers as the debate over agricultural standards continues. This is Hoosier Ag Today. I'm Greg Allen. Josh Trinari, Executive Director of Indiana Pork, says while federal partners are working to communicate agriculture's story in Washington, D.C., the industry also has a responsibility to educate Hoosiers at the state level.
31: So our federal partners are definitely trying to drive that message home in Washington, D.C. It's our job to do it at the state level.
30: Trinari says Indiana Pork plans to launch preemptive messaging on social media this fall and into the winter, explaining why farmers use certain practices practices and the standards already in place.
31: It's our job as ag to diffuse that and make sure we have realistic standards in place and just not whatever the latest talking point is.
30: Trenary says the goal is to ensure Indiana maintains realistic standards for agriculture. I'm Greg Allen, Hoosier Ag Today.
0: Turning now to funeral arrangements. 82-year-old Minard Clay Howard of Knox passed away August 24th. Friends will be received from 10 a.m. until the time of the noon service today, Thursday, August 27th, at Free United Baptist Church. Brayman & Son Memorial Chapel of Knox is in charge of arrangements. That's for 82-year-old Minard Clay Howard of Knox. 49-year-old Wayne C. Pugh of North Judson passed away August 11th. There will be graveside services at Round Lake Cemetery taking place this Saturday, August 29th at 10 a.m. Interment will follow at Round Lake Cemetery. That's for 49-year-old Wayne C. Pugh of North Judson. Remember, you can find complete obituary information online at WKVI.com.
25: 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This afternoon, sunny with a high near 79. Tonight, mostly clear with a low around 55. Looking ahead to Friday, sunny with a high near 80. Friday night will be mostly clear with a low around 56. Currently, it's 78 and clear. I'm Bill Banks. 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
6: We also have to understand that we're a country that wants to keep business, so

0: News, I'm John Saucier. President Trump has signed an executive order renaming Lake Ontario to Lake America as the U.S. and Canada escalate a trade war.
1: The lake change in Lake of America was something I've been thinking about for a long time, actually.
0: Both the U.S. and Canada have set tariffs of up to 50% on each other's imports. The president previously changed the name of Gulf of Mexico to the Gulf of America at the beginning of his second term. Closing arguments are over. The jury needs to decide the fate of Lindsay Clancy if she's guilty of murdering her three children. Plymouth County Judge William Sullivan telling the jury not to be swayed by how those children are killed.
2: The defendant is entitled to a verdict based solely on the evidence, and not one based on pity or sympathy for the decedents, which might be occasioned by the images depicted.
0: She could face life in prison if convicted or be committed to a state psychiatric hospital if the jury finds her not guilty. America's listening to Fox News.
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6: 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You're listening to Network Indiana. I'm Jarrett Lewis. 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FEMA Region 5 Acting Regional Administrator Fred Kaler spoke about the assistance at a news conference earlier today.
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6: The Colts activating wide receiver Alec Pierce off the physically unable to perform list. He did participate in today's practice with his eyes set on being ready for the season opener.
10: Week one's the goal, and mentally, like it is tough. You just got to find ways to try and stay in it.
6: Pierce underwent ankle surgery back in March. Indianapolis begins the season September 13th at home against the Baltimore Ravens. And a lion and a cub are on the loose somewhere in northern Hancock or southern Madison counties. If you spot the lion, call either the Hancock County or Madison County Sheriff's Departments. I'm Jarrett Lewis. You're listening to Network Indiana.
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13: Culver man has been arrested after a domestic incident. I'm Rusty Nixon, Max 98.3 FM News. June 17th at 12:48 a.m., the Marshall County Central Dispatch Center received a call from 214 West Washington Street in Culver requesting assistance for a domestic situation. Officer Larry Jolly of the Culver Police Department arrived. He was provided with information that a man and woman occupied that apartment. The man, later identified as Gregory Looney, had allegedly been consuming alcoholic beverages and left the residence before the arrival of police. Looney had allegedly broken a window on a door at the apartment. During the course of the investigation, Looney was found walking on Washington Street toward the investigating officer and exhibiting signs of intoxication. While he was being detained, Looney kicked at Jolly in the leg and continued to resist detention. Marshall County Sheriff's deputies arrived on the scene, and while being transported, Looney did minor damage to the patrol car, and as he was being placed in the deputy's vehicle, he kicked the deputy in the leg. Arriving at the hospital for jail clearance, he continued to be disruptive to others in the emergency department. He was incarcerated on preliminary charges of public intoxication, disorderly conduct, criminal mischief, resisting law enforcement, and battery of a law enforcement officer. Suspects are considered innocent until proven guilty in a court of law. Wednesday, June 17th, officers with the Marshall County Drug Task Force executed a search warrant in the 100 block of Troyer Street in La Paz. During the warrant service, two adults and two minor children were located in the residence. Officers located evidence of suspected methamphetamine use and marijuana use within that residence. The Indiana Department of Child Services responded to the scene and removed the children from that home. Amber Cole, 36, of La Paz, was arrested for possession of methamphetamine, a level 6 felony, maintaining a common nuisance, a level 6 felony, neglect of a dependent, a level 6 felony, and possession of marijuana. James Centers, 28, of Knox, was arrested for possession of marijuana and visiting a common nuisance. Suspects are considered innocent until proven guilty in a court of law. City of Plymouth will have meetings of the Board of Public Works and Safety and the Common Council on Monday, June 22nd, beginning with the Board of Works at 6 p.m. On that agenda, reports from various city department heads and a request for reimbursement from JLBS Construction. Immediately afterwards, the Common Council will hold its meeting. On that agenda, a public hearing for additional appropriations resolution and an ordinance on second and third reading for vacating a portion of the alley east of Dora Lane. First reading of an ordinance amending the fee schedule for the aviation department and a resolution for additional appropriations. Also on the agenda are updates from One Marshall County and the comprehensive plan. Both meetings are held in the council chambers on the second floor of the city building. Those attending should enter by the Garrow Street entrance. If you need special accommodation to attend that meeting, contact the ADA coordinator at 574-936-2948. Both meetings will be live streamed on YouTube. I'm Rusty Nixon, Max 98.3 FM News. 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
14: From the Tri-County Weather Center, I'm Bill Banks on All News 1520 WKVI. 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This afternoon, sunny with a high near 79. Tonight, mostly clear with a low around 55. Looking ahead to Friday, sunny with a high near 80. Friday night will be mostly clear with a low around 56. Currently, it's 78 and clear. I'm Bill Banks. 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
3: This is a Bloomberg Money Minute. Cloud-based software company Salesforce shares are up over 22.5% after delivering an outlook for strong revenue growth, showing investors that it can compete in the era of AI. The company says sales will be about $11.5 billion in the quarter ending in October, just beating analysts' estimates. Salesforce is also expanding its partnership with Anthropic, which makes the Claude AI model, as Salesforce software will be integrated within Claude. Dollar General is raising its financial guidance, saying the move shows its strong results for the year's first half and improved outlook for the rest of the year. Shares of Dollar General are up over 3%. Apple will be holding its biggest product launch of the year on September 9th, featuring a new foldable iPhone making its debut. Apple also plans to take the wraps off the new high-end iPhone 18 Pro and Pro Max. Just ahead of the closing bell, markets are all in the green, with the Nasdaq leading the way up close to 1.5%, the S&P is up over 0.5%, and the Dow is up close to 0.2%. Dan Schwartzman, Bloomberg Radio.
4: Today in school, I learned a lot. In chemistry, I learned that no one likes me. In English, I learned that I'm disgusting. And in physics, I learned that I'm a loser.
5: Today in school, I learned that I'm ugly and useless. And in gym, I learned that I'm pathetic and a joke. In history, I learned that I'm trash.
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13: Indiana's pork industry is preparing to take its message directly to consumers and lawmakers as the debate over agricultural standards continues. This is Hoosier Ag Today. I'm Greg Allen. Josh Trinari, Executive Director of Indiana Pork, says while federal partners are working to communicate agriculture's story in Washington, D.C., the industry also has a responsibility to educate Hoosiers at the state level.
14: So our federal partners are definitely trying to drive that message home in Washington, D.C. It's our job to do it at the state level.
13: Trinari says Indiana Pork plans to launch preemptive messaging on social media this fall and into the winter, explaining why farmers use certain practices practices and the standards already in place.
14: It's our job as ag to diffuse that and make sure we have realistic standards in place and just not whatever the latest talking point is.
13: Trenary says the goal is to ensure Indiana maintains realistic standards for agriculture. I'm Greg Allen, Hoosier Ag Today.
15: 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This afternoon, sunny with a high near 79. Tonight, mostly clear with a low around 55. Looking ahead to Friday, sunny with a high near 80. Friday night will be mostly clear with a low around 56. Currently, it's 78 and clear. I'm Bill Banks. 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

0: All the area coaches about their football matchups coming up on Friday night, including Andy Barker with his hands full as they go to Bremen on Friday night, a team they beat a year ago. And Justin Begonia, I'm sure, has mentioned that once or twice to his team this week.
1: Yeah, man, Justin's got those kids looking mid-season form up there. So it's going to be tough sledding. They're going to come out hard. They're super motivated right now, and you can see it.
0: Hear the rest of that interview tonight at 7 o'clock. Don't forget, Justin Begonia will get his say-so as well. So tune us in for Thursday Night Lights. Friday night, we are at Plymouth. Plymouth takes on Lakeland. 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That's Plymouth-Lakeland, our Max 98.3 Friday night game of the week. And tonight, Thursday Night Lights kicks off at 7 o'clock. 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
2: ABC News, I'm Michelle Franzen. Rescues continue across Nepal and Tibet following catastrophic mudslides and flooding throughout a popular tourist valley. More than 380 are confirmed dead. ABC's Britt Clinett is in Nepal.
3: More than 900 people are still unaccounted for here in Nepal, and China's state broadcaster says at least 558 are missing on the Tibetan side. So what we could be looking for is well over 1,000 people combined.
2: Deliberations underway in the Lindsay Clancy trial. The Massachusetts mother charged with killing her three children in 2023. Her defense says Clancy suffered from postpartum psychosis and did not have criminal intent. The president signing an executive order calling for Lake Ontario to change the name to Lake America. It marks another hurdle in the brewing trade war with Canada. Severe storms targeting the mid-Atlantic states and northeast today, packed with heavy winds and the threat of flooding, and extreme heat continuing in parts of the west. This is ABC News. New details in the landmark settlement between Meta and a bipartisan coalition of 52 state attorneys general yesterday, and how the tech giant will change how users interact with platforms like Instagram and Facebook. Meta will stop displaying numbers of likes or reactions from young users and also use time limits. Here's ABC's Elizabeth Schulze.
4: Dozens of state attorneys general had filed this lawsuit against Meta several years ago, basically accusing Meta of designing apps that were addictive for young users. And people got hooked on the apps. It harmed their mental health, the AGs claimed. And then they claimed that Meta misled users about the safety and also collected children's data illegally.
2: Some critics say the deal doesn't go far enough, with fewer minors using Facebook and relying on other platforms like YouTube and TikTok. One of the world's most celebrated and best-selling artists has died. Japan's Yohei Kusama was best known for her colorful and graphic polka dot sculptures and artworks. She was 97 years old. Michelle Franzen, ABC News.
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8: 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I'm Jarrett Lewis. 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
0: The Colts activating wide receiver Alec Pierce off the physically unable to perform list. He did participate in today's practice with his eyes set on being ready for the season opener.
3: Week one's the goal, and mentally, like, it is tough. You just got to find ways to try and stay in it.
0: Pierce underwent ankle surgery back in March. Indianapolis begins the season September 13th at home against the Baltimore Ravens. And a lion and a cub are on the loose somewhere in northern Hancock or southern Madison counties. If you spot the lion, call either the Hancock County or Madison County Sheriff's Departments. I'm Jarrett Lewis. You're listening to Network Indiana.
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6: From the Tri-County Weather Center, I'm Bill Banks on All News 1520 WKVI. 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This afternoon, sunny with a high near 79. Tonight, mostly clear with a low around 55. Looking ahead to Friday, sunny with a high near 80. Friday night will be mostly clear with a low around 56. Currently, it's 78 and clear. I'm Bill Banks. 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
3: 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Cloud-based software company Salesforce shares are up over 22.5% after delivering an outlook for strong revenue growth, showing investors that it can compete in the era of AI. The company says sales will be about $11.5 billion in the quarter ending in October, just beating analysts' estimates. Salesforce is also expanding its partnership with Anthropic, which makes the Claude AI model, as Salesforce software will be integrated within Claude. Dollar General is raising its financial guidance, saying the move shows its strong results for the year's first half and improved outlook for the rest of the year. Shares of Dollar General are up over 3%. Apple will be holding its biggest product launch of the year on September 9th, featuring a new foldable iPhone making its debut. Apple also plans to take the wraps off the new high-end iPhone 18 Pro and Pro Max. Just ahead of the closing bell, markets are all in the green, with the Nasdaq leading the way up close to 1.5%, the S&P is up over 0.5%, and the Dow is up close to 0.2%. Dan Schwartzman, Bloomberg Radio.
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3: Indiana's pork industry is preparing to take its message directly to consumers and lawmakers as the debate over agricultural standards continues. This is Hoosier Ag Today. I'm Greg Allen. Josh Trinari, Executive Director of Indiana Pork, says while federal partners are working to communicate agriculture's story in Washington, D.C., the industry also has a responsibility to educate Hoosiers at the state level.
4: So our federal partners are definitely trying to drive that message home in Washington, D.C. It's our job to do it at the state level.
3: Trinari says Indiana Pork plans to launch preemptive messaging on social media this fall and into the winter, explaining why farmers use certain practices and the standards already in place.
4: It's our job as ag to diffuse that and make sure we have realistic standards in place and just not whatever the latest talking point is.
3: Trinari says the goal is to ensure Indiana maintains realistic standards for agriculture. I'm Greg Allen, Hoosier Ag Today.
5: Turning now to funeral arrangements. 82-year-old Minard Clay Howard of Knox passed away August 24th. Friends will be received from 10 a.m. until the time of the noon service today, Thursday, August 27th at Free United Baptist Church. Brayman and Son Memorial Chapel of Knox is in charge of arrangements. That's for 82-year-old Minard Clay Howard of Knox. 49-year-old Wayne C. Pugh of North Judson passed away August 11th. There will be graveside services at Round Lake Cemetery taking place this Saturday, August 29th at 10 a.m. Interment will follow at Round Lake Cemetery. That's for 49-year-old Wayne C. Pugh of North Judson. Remember, you can find complete obituary information online at WKVI.com.
6: From the Tri-County Weather Center, I'm Bill Banks on All News 1520 WKVI. 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This afternoon, sunny with a high near 79. Tonight, mostly clear with a low around 55. Looking ahead to Friday, sunny with a high near 80. Friday night will be mostly clear with a low around 56. Currently, it's 78 and clear. I'm Bill Banks. 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
3: We are back. Back for more from the Pulaski Memorial Hospital Studios. This is the longest-running high school sports show in Indiana, the Saturday Sports Line. It's time to talk about our Tyler Roth WKVI Athlete of the Week, our very first one for the 2026-2027 school year, Lewis Rugg. Lewis helped the Warriors of Winnemac beat rival West Central on the football field last Friday, 34-20 in week one with 13 carries for 197 yards. He had one reception for 67 yards and a total of three touchdowns and three tackles. Without further ado, here is my sit-down interview with Winnemac senior football player, Lewis Rugg.
4: Man, Lewis, week one against West Central, you really stood out as a key player for this Winnemac Warrior team. Talk about taking down your rival in West Central. I'm sure you and the team were pretty juiced.
5: Yeah, it felt pretty good taking down our rival, especially week one. You know, we're just now starting to get everything figured out. Yeah, like I said, it felt pretty good. I felt like we were moving the ball pretty well. And I'm not going to take all the prize because I know I couldn't really have done it without all, like, my linemen up front. You know, they put it all on the line for me every play. My quarterback keeps everybody in the game, stays focused. Coaching, you know, calling the right plays, doing the right stuff. I just feel like it was a good team effort.
4: Yeah, what do you think a goal is for this year's Warrior team? What was something maybe Coach Davis and the staff talked about, or maybe something that you and the guys behind the scenes are talking about? What's a goal that you think that is set for this Warrior team?
5: We got a pretty good goal for us. We have set out is we think we can win sectionals this year. So that's a pretty big goal that we're looking forward to. Cool. Beating a couple teams that we lost to last year and stuff like that.
4: Yeah, well, I know that your dad's on the coaching staff. Talk about this coaching staff. You know, Coach Davis comes in his first year. What's something that stuck out to maybe you and the guys this summer that has built the camaraderie? Talk about the coaching staff. What is it about the coaching staff you like?
5: I like the coaching staff because I feel like Davis, you know, coming from college and other schools, he knows what he's doing. He puts in some pretty good stuff. My dad, of course, just got to love having your dad out there. Mark, he's been out there for a long time, so he knows what he's doing. He's pretty good at his job. And we got a new coach, Coach Allen. He played football for Winnemac whenever he was in high school, so he knows what it's like being around Winnemac. He knows the kids pretty well. So,
4: Who else on this team do you believe we should know about?
5: Tyrson Wolford, Xavier Adriano, and Cody Wheeler are my three big ones. Ivan Cardenas, he's a good player.
4: Tell us your parents' names.
5: My dad, Guy Rugg. My mom is Bobby Calabrese.
4: And talk about the support system they've been for you.
5: They've been a pretty good support system, you know. Always get me to practice when I was younger, get me started, get me all, like, the equipment, stuff I need. My mom's a pretty big supporter. She's always there every game. Sending me stuff before the games, trying to get me locked in, sending me quotes and stuff, telling me to be the best player I can be.
4: That's awesome. Well, what does it mean to Lewis Rugg to be a Winnemac Warrior?
5: To be a Winnemac Warrior to me means you go out there, you always play as a team, you give it 100% every play, that's not even just in sports. It's in school and the community. You always having pride for everything you do.
4: Well, Lewis, I sure do appreciate your time today. What an amazing job in week one, and congratulations for being named our very first Tyler Roth WKVI Athlete of the Week for the 2026-2027 school year. Good luck the rest of the way.
5: Thank you.
3: Well, I appreciate Lewis for his time. Also, thank you to Athletic Director Josh Troyer from Winamac for helping me set this interview up. As we are taking a quick break, more sports talk on the way. This is the Saturday Sports Line.

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14: Michelle Franzen, the jury in the Lindsay Clancy trial finishing the first day of deliberations. The mother is charged with killing her three children. ABC's Peter Haralambos has more.
15: This case got very complicated yesterday when the judge decided that this jury can consider the lesser included offenses of second degree murder and manslaughter. This is no longer a question of is Clancy unable to tell the difference between right and wrong because of her psychosis and get sent to a facility or get sent to prison because she's guilty of first degree murder. The jury has more options now.
14: Deliberations resume tomorrow. Rescue operations in Nepal and Tibet continue following the historic mudslides. Experts say that were triggered by glacial melt and massive flooding in the region. Nepali police say at least 358 are dead, 1,300 missing. In the latest tariff tiff, President Trump signed an executive order to rename Lake Ontario Lake America. Canada's prime minister says the world will always call it Lake Ontario, which means the lake is great. Michelle Franzen, ABC News. Convicted former Penn State assistant coach Jerry Sandusky due to return in a courtroom in Bellefonte, Pennsylvania next month. One of his accusers expected to recant his testimony. Sandusky, who was convicted of sexually abusing boys for more than a decade. ABC's Aaron Katursky has more.
16: Jerry, hearing this is not going to be a motion for a new trial or anything like that, but Sandusky has long maintained his innocence.
14: Sandusky, who is now 82 years old, has been serving a decades-long prison sentence after his 2012 conviction. Word today that Peter Cullen has died. His agent says the voice and actor who starred as Optimus Prime in Transformers and as Eeyore Winnie the Pooh.
17: Good luck making that scene, bro.
14: His family says he passed away peacefully at his home in Los Angeles. The cause of death was not disclosed. Cullen was 85 years old. Michelle Franz in ABC News.
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22: The search continues. You're listening to Network Indiana. I'm Jarrett Lewis. The Madison County Sheriff's Department says they're looking for a lion and a cub that someone says they saw walking near their home this morning. A drone operator confirmed the sighting too, but deputies have yet to locate the animals after over 4 hours of looking in southern Madison County. Storm damage across Indiana is estimated at more than $5 billion. Governor Mike Braun says the storms caused major damage to infrastructure all across the state.
23: Like the bridge, for instance, up in Carmel that was taken out. And that could be anywhere from $20 million to maybe $30 to $35 billion. Bridges are expensive. That kind of infrastructure damage.
22: Speaking at a news conference earlier this afternoon, Governor Braun urged Hoosiers with flood damage to document everything. Take photos of damaged furniture, appliances, vehicles, and flooring, and also keep receipts for cleanup costs before applying for FEMA aid. A debate for those vying to be the next Secretary of State.
24: I'm running to defend our election integrity and ensure that our shared Hoosier values continue here in the state of Indiana.
22: Max Engling is the Republican running for the office. The others on the ballot are Democrat Beau Bye, Libertarian Lori Schillings, and Lincoln Party member Greg Ballard. The average gas price in Indiana for Thursday at $3.46 a gallon, according to AAA. That's 10 cents less than a week ago. The national average is at $4.10. The Indiana Fever are in the playoffs, but they also want home court advantage in the first round. Head coach Staffy White on keeping an eye on where they are in the league standings.
25: Knowing where we stand is important, but we also have to understand that we're in control. If we take care of business and, today we got to get better. Tomorrow we got to get better. And Friday we got to focus on Connecticut.
22: 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And the Indianapolis Colts signing punter Rigoberto Sanchez to an extension today. I'm Jarrett Lewis. 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
5: From the Tri-County Weather Center, I'm Bill Banks on All News 1520 WKVI. 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This afternoon, sunny with a high near 82. A chance of showers and thunderstorms. Tonight, mostly clear with a low around 62. A slight chance of showers and thunderstorms. Looking ahead to Thursday, mostly sunny with a high near 79. Currently, it's 83 and clear. I'm Bill Banks. 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
8: This is a Bloomberg Money Minute. A rally in the tech sector on signals from two big tech companies that the boom in AI spending has legs. AI chipmaker NVIDIA now predicts revenue will shoot 70% higher in its next fiscal year. Shares up nearly 9% today. Shares of software giant Salesforce, which raised its full-year outlook, rose more than 22%. And with that, the Dow was 106 points higher at the close. The NASDAQ, with all those tech stocks, up 411. That's a 1.5% jump. The S&P was up 55. That's up 0.75%. Oil almost 2% higher today. It closed at $83.53 a barrel. That's on reports President Trump told mediators he has no interest in returning to the memorandum of understanding with Iran over the Strait of Hormuz, and there are no talks scheduled. And more pain in housing. Average long-term mortgage rates ticking a fraction higher this week to 6.66% for a 30-year fixed loan, according to Freddie Mac. Tom Busby, Bloomberg Radio.
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4: Indiana's pork industry is preparing to take its message directly to consumers and lawmakers as the debate over agricultural standards continues. This is Hoosier Ag Today. I'm Greg Allen. Josh Trinari, Executive Director of Indiana Pork, says while federal partners are working to communicate agriculture's story in Washington, D.C., the industry also has a responsibility to educate Hoosiers at the state level.
9: So our federal partners are definitely trying to drive that message home in Washington, D.C. It's our job to do it at the state level.
4: Trinari says Indiana Pork plans to launch preemptive messaging on social media this fall and into the winter, explaining why farmers use certain practices and the standards already in place.
9: It's our job as ag to diffuse that and make sure we have realistic standards in place and just not whatever the latest talking point is.
4: Trinari says the goal is to ensure Indiana maintains realistic standards for agriculture. I'm Greg Allen, Hoosier Ag Today.
10: Turning now to funeral arrangements. 82-year-old Minard Clay Howard of Knox passed away August 24th. Friends will be received from 10 a.m. until the time of the noon service today, Thursday, August 27th at Free United Baptist Church. Brayman and Son Memorial Chapel of Knox is in charge of arrangements. That's for 82-year-old Minard Clay Howard of Knox. 49-year-old Wayne C. Pugh of North Judson passed away August 11th. There will be graveside services at Round Lake Cemetery taking place this Saturday, August 29th at 10 a.m. Interment will follow at Round Lake Cemetery. That's for 49-year-old Wayne C. Pugh of North Judson. Remember, you can find complete obituary information online at WKVI.com.
5: From the Tri-County Weather Center, I'm Bill Banks on All News 1520 WKVI. 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This afternoon, sunny with a high near 82. A chance of showers and thunderstorms. Tonight, mostly clear with a low around 62. A slight chance of showers and thunderstorms. Looking ahead to Thursday, mostly sunny with a high near 79. Currently, it's 83 and clear. I'm Bill Banks. 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
11: The return of wide receiver one. I'm Network Indiana's Nathaniel Finch. For the first time all offseason, star Indianapolis Colts wide receiver Alec Pierce is back at practice. Activated today from the physically unable to perform list and participating in individual drills.
12: Great to have him back out there. Obviously, he's been working really hard to get to this point, so it's awesome to see him out there. We'll ramp him up. He's still running out there right now, so it's great to have him. We got 2 weeks to get him ramped up, and he's a veteran. You know, he's a pro, so I know he's going to handle it the right way, and we'll be smart as we ramp him up, get him ready for week one.
11: That's the Colts head coach Shane Steichen. Pierce says the goal is to play week one.
14: First time being back out here. Wearing the helmet, you know, playing with all the NFL players, right? So it's you got to knock a little bit of rust off, but been working in PT, been working kind of off and on with the trainers. They've been doing a good job preparing me, getting me ready. It's just a little different once you get back out here, you know, get timing from Daniel and these other NFL arms.
11: The Colts take the field in about 2.5 weeks. As for this weekend, it will be the debut of Keenan Allen in a Colts uniform. He'll play a few snaps with the starters when the Colts play their final preseason game, hosting the Lions on Saturday. Just 5 games left for the Indiana Fever, including tomorrow night when the Fever play host to the Connecticut Sun. The MVP race coming to a head as both Caitlin Clark and Kelsey Mitchell in the running for the league's most prestigious individual award. Fever guard Lexi Hull says both are deserving.
0: Any of them deserve it, for sure. And I think for us, like, it just shows the success of our team. It's showing up on the stat sheet for sure. So just I'm excited for those end of season awards and just to see what they can achieve. And I think that just we'll be so happy. The city will be so happy. Our fans will be so proud. So regardless, we're proud of them.
11: With your Network Indiana Sports Report, I'm Nathaniel Finch.
1: News. I'm Tom Graham. President Trump signing an order directing the Interior Department to rename Lake Ontario Lake America. President made a similar name change for the Gulf of Mexico.
2: So if you think about it, we have a Gulf and we have a lake. Now all we need is an ocean.
1: Now the change comes following an escalation of the trade war between the U.S. and Canada. Our neighbors to the north seem unlikely, though, to embrace this name change. The fate of Lindsay Clancy in the hands of a jury. Massachusetts mother is accused of murdering her 3 children. However, her defense claims she was suffering from postpartum psychosis and not criminally responsible.
15: 12 jurors are deliberating with 6 alternates standing by. And keep in mind, in Massachusetts, the burden is on the prosecution to prove that Clancy was unaware of what she was doing and not in touch with reality.
1: Fox's Nate Foy in Plymouth, America is listening to Fox News.
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18: The search continues. You're listening to Network Indiana. I'm Jarrett Lewis. The Madison County Sheriff's Department says they're looking for a lion and a cub that someone says they saw walking near their home this morning. A drone operator confirmed the sighting too, but deputies have yet to locate the animals after over 4 hours of looking in southern Madison County. Storm damage across Indiana is estimated at more than $5 billion. Governor Mike Braun says the storms caused major damage to infrastructure all across the state.
19: Like the bridge, for instance, up in Carmel that was taken out. And that could be anywhere from $20 million to maybe $30 to $35 billion. Bridges are expensive. That kind of infrastructure damage.
18: Speaking at a news conference earlier this afternoon, Governor Braun urged Hoosiers with flood damage to document everything. Take photos of damaged furniture, appliances, vehicles, and flooring, and also keep receipts for cleanup costs before applying for FEMA aid. A debate for those vying to be the next Secretary of State.
20: I'm running to defend our election integrity and ensure that our shared Hoosier values continue here in the state of Indiana.
18: Max Engling is the Republican running for the office. The others on the ballot are Democrat Beau Bye, Libertarian Lori Schillings, and Lincoln Party member Greg Ballard. The average gas price in Indiana for Thursday at $3.46 a gallon, according to AAA. That's 10 cents less than a week ago. The national average is at $4.10. The Indiana Fever are in the playoffs, but they also want home court advantage in the first round. Head coach Steffi White on keeping an eye on where they are in the league standings.
0: Knowing where we stand is important, but we also have to understand that we're in control. If we take care of business and, today we got to get better. Tomorrow we got to get better. And Friday we got to focus on Connecticut.
18: Indiana has the 5th best record in the league at the moment. They take on the Connecticut Sun at home on Friday. And the Indianapolis Colts signing punter Rigoberto Sanchez to an extension today. I'm Jarrett Lewis. 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
5: From the Tri-County Weather Center, I'm Bill Banks on All News 1520 WKVI. 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This afternoon, sunny with a high near 79. Tonight, mostly clear with a low around 55. Looking ahead to Friday, sunny with a high near 80. Friday night will be mostly clear with a low around 56. Currently, it's 78 and clear. I'm Bill Banks. 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
28: This is a Bloomberg Money Minute. A rally in the tech sector on signals from two big tech companies that the boom in AI spending has legs. AI chipmaker NVIDIA now predicts revenue will shoot 70% higher in its next fiscal year. Shares up nearly 9% today. Shares of software giant Salesforce, which raised its full-year outlook, rose more than 22%. And with that, the Dow was 106 points higher at the close. The NASDAQ, with all those tech stocks, up 411. That's a 1.5% jump. The S&P was up 55. That's up 0.75%. Oil almost 2% higher today. It closed at $83.53 a barrel. That's on reports President Trump told mediators he has no interest in returning to the Memorandum of Understanding with Iran over the Strait of Hormuz, and there are no talks scheduled. And more pain in housing. Average long-term mortgage rates ticking a fraction higher this week to 6.66% for a 30-year fixed loan, according to Freddie Mac. 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
5: Indiana's pork industry is preparing to take its message directly to consumers and lawmakers as the debate over agricultural standards continues. This is Hoosier Ag Today. I'm Greg Allen. Josh Trinneri, Executive Director of Indiana Pork, says while federal partners are working to communicate agriculture's story in Washington, D.C., the industry also has a responsibility to educate Hoosiers at the state level.
6: So our federal partners are definitely trying to drive that message home in Washington, D.C. It's our job to do it at the state level.
5: Trinneri says Indiana Pork plans to launch preemptive messaging on social media this fall and into the winter, explaining why farmers use certain practices and the standards already in place.
6: It's our job as ag to diffuse that and make sure we have realistic standards in place and just not whatever the latest talking point is.
5: Trinneri says the goal is to ensure Indiana maintains realistic standards for agriculture. I'm Greg Allen, Hoosier Ag Today.
7: 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This afternoon, sunny with a high near 79. Tonight, mostly clear with a low around 55. Looking ahead to Friday, sunny with a high near 80. Friday night will be mostly clear with a low around 56. Currently, it's 78 and clear. I'm Bill Banks. 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
11: Tonight, it's the debut of this year's edition of Thursday Night Lights. We'll go around the county. We'll talk to all the area coaches about their football matchups coming up on Friday night, including Andy Barker with his hands full as they go to Bremen on Friday night, a team they beat a year ago. And Justin Begonia, I'm sure, has mentioned that once or twice to his team this week.
12: Yeah, man, Justin's got those kids looking mid-season form up there. So it's gonna be tough sledding. They're gonna come out hard. They're super motivated right now, and you can see it.
11: Hear the rest of that interview tonight at 7 o'clock. Don't forget Justin Begonia will get his say-so as well. So tune us in for Thursday Night Lights. Friday night, we are at Plymouth. Plymouth takes on Lakeland. 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We start at 6:30 with our pregame, 7 o'clock, our kickoff. That's Plymouth-Lakeland, our Max 98.3 Friday night game of the week. And tonight, Thursday Night Lights kicks off at 7 o'clock. 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
13: ABC News, I'm Michelle Franzen. The jury in the Lindsey Clancy trial finishing the first day of deliberations. The mother is charged with killing her three children. ABC's Peter Haralambos has more.
14: This case got very complicated yesterday when the judge decided that this jury can consider the lesser included offenses of second-degree murder and manslaughter. This is no longer a question of, is Clancy unable to tell the difference between right and wrong because of her psychosis and get sent to a facility, or get sent to prison because she's guilty of first-degree murder? The jury has more options now.
13: Deliberations resume tomorrow. Rescue operations in Nepal and Tibet continue following the historic mudslides. Experts say that were triggered by glacial melt and massive flooding in the region. Nepali police say at least 358 are dead, 1,300 missing. In the latest tariff tiff, President Trump signed an executive order to rename Lake Ontario Lake America. Canada's Prime Minister says the world will always call it Lake Ontario, which means the lake is great. Michelle Franzen, ABC News. Convicted former Penn State assistant coach Jerry Sandusky due to return in a courtroom in Bellefonte, Pennsylvania next month. One of his accusers expected to recant his testimony. Sandusky, who was convicted of sexually abusing boys for more than a decade. ABC's Aaron Katursky has more.
15: Jerry hearing. This is not going to be a motion for a new trial or anything like that, but Sandusky has long maintained his innocence.
13: Sandusky, who is now 82 years old, has been serving a decades-long prison sentence after his 2012 conviction. Word today that Peter Cullen has died. His agent says the voice and actor who starred as Optimus Prime in Transformers and as Eeyore Winnie the Pooh.
16: Good luck making that scene. Bro.
13: His family says he passed away peacefully at his home in Los Angeles. The cause of death was not disclosed. Cullen was 85 years old. Michelle Franzen, ABC News.
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0: And that could be anywhere from 20 million to maybe 30 to 35 million. Bridges are expensive. That kind of infrastructure damage.
1: Speaking at a news conference earlier this afternoon, Governor Braun urged Hoosiers with flood damage to document everything. Take photos of damaged furniture, appliances, vehicles, and flooring, and also keep receipts for cleanup costs before applying for FEMA aid. A debate for those vying to be the next Secretary of State.
2: I'm running to defend our election integrity and ensure that our shared Hoosier values continue here in the state of Indiana.
1: Max Engling is the Republican running for the office. The others on the ballot are Democrat Beau Bie, Libertarian Lori Schillings, and Lincoln Party member Greg Ballard. The average gas price in Indiana for Thursday at $3.46 a gallon, according to AAA. That's 10 cents less than a week ago. The national average is at $4.10. The Indiana Fever are in the playoffs, but they also want home court advantage in the first round. Head coach Staffy White on keeping an eye on where they are in the league standings.
3: Knowing where we stand is important, but we also have to understand that we're in control. If we take care of business and, today we got to get better. Tomorrow we got to get better. And Friday we got to focus on Connecticut.
1: Indiana has the fifth best record in the league at the moment. They take on the Connecticut Sun at home on Friday. And the Indianapolis Colts signing punter Rigoberto Sanchez to an extension today. I'm Jarrett Lewis. 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
13: From the Tri-County Weather Center, I'm Bill Banks on All News 1520 WKVI. 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This afternoon, sunny with a high near 79. Tonight, mostly clear, with a low around 55. Looking ahead to Friday, sunny with a high near 80. Friday night will be mostly clear, with a low around 56. Currently, it's 78 and clear. I'm Bill Banks. 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
16: 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Shares up nearly 9% today. Shares of software giant Salesforce, which raised its full-year outlook, rose more than 22%. And with that, the Dow was 106 points higher at the close. The NASDAQ, with all those tech stocks, up 411. That's a 1.5% jump. The S&P was up 55. That's up 0.75%. Oil almost 2% higher today. It closed at $83.53 a barrel. That's on reports President Trump told mediators he has no interest in returning to the memorandum of understanding with Iran over the Strait of Hormuz, and there are no talks scheduled. And more pain in housing. Average long-term mortgage rates ticking a fraction higher this week to 6.66% for a 30-year fixed loan, according to Freddie Mac. Tom Busby, Bloomberg Radio.
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5: Indiana's pork industry is preparing to take its message directly to consumers and lawmakers as the debate over agricultural standards continues. This is Hoosier Ag Today. I'm Greg Allen. Josh Trinneri, Executive Director of Indiana Pork, says while federal partners are working to communicate agriculture's story in Washington, D.C., the industry also has a responsibility to educate Hoosiers at the state level.
6: So our federal partners are definitely trying to drive that message home in Washington, D.C. It's our job to do it at the state level.
5: Trinneri says Indiana Pork plans to launch preemptive messaging on social media this fall and into the winter, explaining why farmers use certain practices and the standards already in place.
6: It's our job as ag to diffuse that and make sure we have realistic standards in place and just not whatever the latest talking point is.
5: Trinneri says the goal is to ensure Indiana maintains realistic standards for agriculture. I'm Greg Allen, Hoosier Ag Today.
7: Turning now to funeral arrangements. 82-year-old Minard Clay Howard of Knox passed away August 24th. Friends will be received from 10 a.m. until the time of the noon service today, Thursday, August 27th at Free United Baptist Church. Brayman and Son Memorial Chapel of Knox is in charge of arrangements. That's for 82-year-old Minard Clay Howard of Knox. 49-year-old Wayne C. Pugh of North Judson passed away August 11th. There will be graveside services at Round Lake Cemetery taking place this Saturday, August 29th at 10 a.m. Interment will follow at Round Lake Cemetery. That's for 49-year-old Wayne C. Pugh of North Judson. Remember, you can find complete obituary information online at WKVI.com.
8: 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This afternoon, sunny with a high near 79. Tonight, mostly clear with a low around 55. Looking ahead to Friday, sunny with a high near 80. Friday night will be mostly clear with a low around 56. Currently, it's 78 and clear. I'm Bill Banks. 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
12: We are back. Back for more from the Pulaski Memorial Hospital Studios. This is the longest-running high school sports show in Indiana, the Saturday Sports Line. It's time to talk about our Tyler Roth WKVI Athlete of the Week, our very first one for the 2026-2027 school year, Lewis Rugg. Lewis helped the Warriors of Winnemac beat rival West Central on the football field last Friday, 34-20 in week one with 13 carries for 197 yards. He had one reception for 67 yards and a total of 3 touchdowns and 3 tackles. Without further ado, here is my sit-down interview with Winnemac senior football player, Lewis Rugg.
13: Man, Lewis, week one against West Central, you really stood out as a key player for this Winnemac Warrior team. Talk about taking down your rival in West Central. I'm sure you and the team were pretty juiced.
14: Yeah, it felt pretty good taking down our rival, especially week one. You know, we're just now starting to get everything figured out. Yeah, like I said, it felt pretty good. I felt like we were moving the ball pretty well. And I'm not going to take all the prize because I know I couldn't really have done it without all, like, my linemen up front. You know, they put it all on the line for me every play. My quarterback keeps everybody in the game, stays focused. Coaching, you know, calling the right plays, doing the right stuff. I just feel like it was a good team effort.
13: Yeah, what do you think a goal is for this year's Warrior team? What was something maybe Coach Davis and the staff talked about, or maybe something that you and the guys behind the scenes are talking about? What's a goal that you think that is set for this Warrior team?
14: We got a pretty good goal for us. We have set out is we think we can win sectionals this year. So that's a pretty big goal that we're looking forward to. Cool. Beating a couple teams that we lost to last year and stuff like that.
13: Yeah, well, I know that your dad's on the coaching staff. Talk about this coaching staff. You know, Coach Davis comes in his first year. What's something that stuck out to maybe you and the guys this summer that has built the camaraderie? Talk about the coaching staff. What is it about the coaching staff you like?
14: I like the coaching staff because I feel like Davis, you know, coming from college and other schools, he knows what he's doing. He puts in some pretty good stuff. My dad, of course, just got to love having your dad out there. Mark, he's been out there for a long time, so he knows what he's doing. He's pretty good at his job. We got a new coach, Coach Allen. He played football for Winnemac whenever he was in high school, so he knows what it's like being around Winnemac. He knows the kids pretty well. So,
13: Who else on this team do you believe we should know about?
14: Tyrson Wolford, Xavier Adriano, and Cody Wheeler are my three big ones. Ivan Cardenas, he's a good player.
13: Tell us your parents' names.
14: My dad, Guy Rugg. My mom is Bobby Calabrese.
13: And talk about the support system they've been for you.
14: They've been a pretty good support system, you know. Always getting me to practice when I was younger, getting me started, getting me all, like, the equipment, stuff I need. My mom's a pretty big supporter. She's always there every game. Sending me stuff before the games, trying to get me locked in, sending me quotes and stuff, telling me to be the best player I can be.
13: That's awesome. Well, what does it mean to Lewis Rugg to be a Winnemac Warrior?
14: To be a Winnemac Warrior to me means you go out there, you always play as a team, you give it 100% every play. And that's not even just in sports, it's in school, in the community, you always having pride for everything you do.
13: Well, Lewis, I sure do appreciate your time today. What an amazing job in week one, and congratulations for being named our very first Tyler Roth WKVI Athlete of the Week for the 2026-2027 school year. Good luck the rest of the way.
14: Thank you.
12: Well, I appreciate Lewis for his time. Also, thank you to Athletic Director Josh Troyer from Winamac for helping me set this interview up. As we are taking a quick break, more sports talk on the way. This is the Saturday Sports Line. They will kick it to the 22. Dropped by Rugg, picks it back up. Now he'll slip through the 35 to the 40, 45 to the 50. He's going to take it all the way to the house. Huge

0: AP News, I'm Ben Thomas. Amid a trade war, President Trump's taking another shot at Canada. Sagar Magani has the latest.
1: President Trump has followed through on a threat to change what Lake Ontario is called in the U.S. in the Oval Office. The president signed an executive order updating the name to Lake America for the U.S. Geographic Naming Service. That ups his fight with Canada, whom he calls the worst to deal with on trade.
2: They feel entitled, and just we can't have that.
1: The renaming is reminiscent of the president last year ordering a switch from the Gulf of Mexico to the Gulf of America.
2: Now all we need is an ocean. So maybe we'll have to change the name of the Atlantic and or the Pacific. Maybe we'll change them both.
1: Sagar Magani at the White House.
0: A U.S. defense official in Europe and a NATO official tell AP the U.S. military is facing a shortage of advanced missile interceptors in Europe that they describe as beyond critical. The most concerning is the Patriot missile, crucial for defending against Russian ballistic missiles. U.S. missile stocks have been moved to the Middle East to support the war against Iran, as other countries also experience shortages. However, the Pentagon calls claims of U.S. munition shortages false. Authorities in Nepal and China put the death toll at more than 390, with more than 1,400 people missing after the collapse of a glacier in the Himalayan border region. Karen Chamas has more.
3: Rescue teams in Nepal are scrambling after a catastrophic and deadly torrent of floods and mud swept through several communities. Hundreds of residents across the Himalayan region were displaced. Videos of the tragedy showed the flood swallowing up people as they tried to escape. I'm Karen Shamas.
0: Tropical storms Carina and Lowell have formed in the Pacific Ocean, while tropical storm Dolly's formed in the Atlantic. This is AP News. Damian Troisi now with the AP Markets Report.
4: Stocks rose on Wall Street Thursday, led by gains from big technology companies. The S&P 500 index rose 0.7% and pulled closer to its record set earlier this month. The Dow rose 0.2%. The NASDAQ Composite rose 1.6%. NVIDIA, Salesforce, and others reported bigger profits than Wall Street expected for their most recent quarters. NVIDIA surged, and it was the strongest force lifting the broader market. It helped offset drops for the majority of stocks within the S&P 500. Treasury yields edged higher in the bond market. They have been mostly climbing through the summer on worries about high inflation and the U.S. government's growing debt. Oil prices rose. Damian Troisi, New York.
0: Jobless claims fell last week and mortgage rates are up. Freddie Mac puts the average on a 30-year at 6.66%. There's more news at apnews.com. I'm Ben Thomas. Thanks for listening.
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11: The search continues. You're listening to Network Indiana. I'm Jarrett Lewis. The Madison County Sheriff's Department says they're looking for a lion and a cub that someone says they saw walking near their home this morning. A drone operator confirmed the sighting too, but deputies have yet to locate the animals after over 4 hours of looking in southern Madison County. Storm damage across Indiana is estimated at more than $5 billion. Governor Mike Braun says the storms caused major damage to infrastructure all across the state.
12: Like the bridge, for instance, up in Carmel that was taken out.
5: And that could be anywhere from $20 million to maybe $30 to $35 billion. Bridges are expensive. That kind of infrastructure damage.
11: Speaking at a news conference earlier this afternoon, Governor Braun urged Hoosiers with flood damage to document everything. Take photos of damaged furniture, appliances, vehicles, and flooring, and also keep receipts for cleanup costs before applying for FEMA aid. A debate for those vying to be the next Secretary of State.
7: I'm running to defend our election integrity and ensure that our shared Hoosier values continue here in the state of Indiana.
11: Max Engling is the Republican running for the office. The others on the ballot are Democrat Beau Bye, Libertarian Lori Schillings, and Lincoln Party member Greg Ballard. The average gas price in Indiana for Thursday at $3.46 a gallon, according to AAA. That's 10 cents less than a week ago. The national average is at $4.10. The Indiana Fever are in the playoffs, but they also want home court advantage in the first round. Head coach Staffy White on keeping an eye on where they are in the league standings.
12: Knowing where we stand is important, but we also have to understand that we're in control. If we take care of business and, today we got to get better. Tomorrow we got to get better. And Friday we got to focus on Connecticut.
11: Indiana has the fifth best record in the league at the moment. They take on the Connecticut Sun at home on Friday. And the Indianapolis Colts signing punter Rigoberto Sanchez to an extension today. I'm Jarrett Lewis. 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
22: From the Tri-County Weather Center, I'm Bill Banks on All News 1520 WKVI. 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This afternoon, sunny with a high near 79. Tonight, mostly clear with a low around 55. Looking ahead to Friday, sunny with a high near 80. Friday night will be mostly clear with a low around 56. Currently, it's 78 and clear. I'm Bill Banks. 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
8: ABC News, I'm Michelle Francis. With the swipe of a pen, President Trump issuing an executive order to change the name of Lake Ontario, he says, to Lake America. That move is the latest in a tariff battle with Canada and receiving backlash. Canada's prime minister says it will always be known to the world as Lake Ontario. President Trump is also coming under scrutiny for rolling back tariffs on imported beef. Here's ABC's Karen Travers.
21: Suspend those tariffs for 90 days starting on September 1st. This is notable because it goes past the midterm elections. Clearly, the White House is concerned about the affordability issue and trying to do something here. But in turn, it's sparked major backlash from some of their most staunch allies in red states, those farmers, ranchers, and Republican senators.
8: Crews racing to reach survivors in Nepal and Tibet following catastrophic mudslides and flooding. More than 350 have died, at least 1,300 missing, including dozens of Americans. And Tropical Storm Dolly has formed far out in the Atlantic, the fourth named storm of the season. This is ABC News. The latest cyber attack has targeted one of the nation's top law enforcement agencies. The Bureau of Alcohol, Tobacco, Firearms, and Explosives says the hacking affects what's called a standalone system and that its missions have not been impacted. Still, the State Department calling it a major incident.
28: This is Jim Ryan. Cybersecurity experts say one way to keep from being hacked is to use two-factor authentication. The scale of the problem is reflected in the earnings report from Okta, one of the biggest providers of 2FA software. Okta's revenue soared 11% last quarter to $805 million, far beyond what Wall Street was anticipating. Jim Ryan, ABC News.
8: Today marks 1 year since the deadly Minneapolis school shooting. Two students killed, more than two dozen others injured. Officials at the Church of Annunciation say they're holding families close in prayer. The city honored the victims and called for a day of remembrance with acts of kindness. I'm Michelle Franzen. ABC News.
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11: Not seeing anything. You're listening to Network Indiana. I'm Jarrett Lewis. Madison County deputies say they've been looking for a lioness and a cub ever since they got a call about them this morning.
30: Law enforcement has not made any confirmed sightings of this lioness and cub. We've had drones up. State police have assisted us, Hancock County. Everybody's been out here looking around, but we've not run across it.
11: Madison County Sheriff John Beeman told Fox 59 that someone reported looking out their window and seeing a lioness with a harness walking nearby with the cub. Beeman says it's possible that it was a pet of someone's in the area. The Sheriff's Department said it also had received a report from a drone operator confirming the sighting of the animals, but there have been no reports of any missing animals from any sanctuaries. There's an important distinction now that Indiana is under a major disaster declaration. FEMA says it can help with things like temporary housing and home repairs, but it will not rebuild your home.
5: FEMA staff, our teams, will be out in the communities working with the state on designated locations. Some state-led recovery resources will offer in-person support. Citizens, residents have 60 days to apply for assistance, but don't wait.
11: FEMA Region 5 Acting Regional Administrator Fred Kaler says the disaster declaration opens the door to federal aid for people in 21 Indiana counties. At last night's Secretary of State debate,
7: I support voter ID. If you've showed your voter ID, if you've proven your identity, if you've done nothing wrong, and you mark your ballot according to the way it's supposed to be marked, and a clerical error happens on the part of a government worker, it doesn't make sense to me to cast aside the intent of the voters.
11: Democrat Beau Bie making part of his pitch to fill the office. Also there, Republican Max Engeling, Lincoln Party member Greg Ballard, and Libertarian Lori Schillings. And Alec Pierce practicing for the first time this offseason.
9: It's good to be around the guys. They keep your spirits up and stuff because, you know, sitting and watching film and watching walkthrough, watching practice, like it gets a little monotonous. You want to be out there, you know, helping the team, making plays with the team.
11: He's coming off ankle surgery, but believes he will be 100% for the Colts Week 1 game with the Ravens on September 13th. I'm Jarrett Lewis. 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
34: 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Sitting in for Becca Shepherd, I'm Rusty Nixon for Stark County Family Dentistry from the WKBI Information Center. Governor Mike Braun Wednesday announced a new texting tool that will make it easier for Hoosiers impacted by the severe storms and flooding to find disaster recovery resources available in their communities. Through Indiana 211, residents can now text IN211HELP to 898211 to get started. 24/7 service will prompt users to select the type of assistance they need and will provide a list of disaster-specific resources based on their entered zip code. 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Pulaski County Board of Zoning Appeals and Advisory Plan Commission will both meet today. It's August 27th at the Pulaski County Courthouse in Winnemac. Board of Zoning Appeals meets at 6 p.m. Eastern Time. Under old business, the board is scheduled to discuss adjustments to its rules of procedure. Under new business, the board will hold a hearing on a request. According to the agenda, the request involves building an addition and a garage closer to the property line than allowed and removing an existing garage located on an adjacent property of the owner's parcel. The Pulaski County Advisory Plan Commission will then meet in special session at 7 p.m. Eastern. Under old business, The commission is scheduled to discuss updates to the county's comprehensive plan and review best text amendments. Under new business, commission will hold a rezoning hearing involving a request concerning the consolidation of recycling and waste handling operations. Commission is also scheduled to discuss the expiration of solar fees under the county's building permit ordinance. Both meetings include opportunities for public comment. Hickory House Recovery will host a community town hall meeting on Tuesday, September 1st in Knox. Meeting will be held from 5 to 6:30 p.m. Central in Room B of the Nancy J. Dembowski Community Center in Knox, which is located at 55 East Lake Street in Knox. According to the event announcement, representatives will provide information about the mission of Knox House Recovery and the operations of this facility. Those attending will also have an opportunity to meet staff members. Town Hall will include information about the impact Hickory House Recovery has had on the community and opportunities for the community participation and discussion. Organizers say the discussions are intended to help enhance the organization and build a stronger community. The announcement also noted that complimentary food and refreshments will be provided. For those with questions, you can call 574-304-8077. 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Their office phone number is 574-212-2008. I'm Rusty Nixon from the WKBI Information Center. 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
0: 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This afternoon, sunny with a high near 79. Tonight, mostly clear with a low around 55. Looking ahead to Friday, sunny with a high near 80. Friday night will be mostly clear with a low around 56. Currently, it's 78 and clear. 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
4: This is a Bloomberg Money Minute. A rally in the tech sector on signals from two big tech companies that the boom in AI spending has legs. AI chipmaker NVIDIA now predicts revenue will shoot 70% higher in its next fiscal year. Shares up nearly 9% today. Shares of software giant Salesforce, which raised its full-year outlook, rose more than 22%. And with that, the Dow was 106 points higher at the close. The NASDAQ, with all those tech stocks, up 411. That's a 1.5% jump. The S&P was up 55. That's up 0.75%. Oil almost 2% higher today. It closed at $83.53 a barrel. That's on reports President Trump told mediators he has no interest in returning to the memorandum of understanding with Iran over the Strait of Hormuz, and there are no talks scheduled. And more pain in housing. Average long-term mortgage rates ticking a fraction higher this week to 6.66% for a 30-year fixed loan, according to Freddie Mac. Tom Busby, Bloomberg Radio.
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19: Indiana's pork industry is preparing to take its message directly to consumers and lawmakers as the debate over agricultural standards continues. This is Hoosier Ag Today. I'm Greg Allen. Josh Trinari, Executive Director of Indiana Pork, says while federal partners are working to communicate agriculture's story in Washington, D.C., the industry also has a responsibility to educate Hoosiers at the state level.
20: So our federal partners are definitely trying to drive that message home in Washington, D.C. It's our job to do it at the state level.
19: Trinari says Indiana Pork plans to launch preemptive messaging on social media this fall and into the winter, explaining why farmers use certain practices and the standards already in place.
20: It's our job as ag to diffuse that and make sure we have realistic standards in place and just not whatever the latest talking point is.
19: Trinari says the goal is to ensure Indiana maintains realistic standards for agriculture. I'm Greg Allen, Hoosier Ag Today.
21: Turning now to funeral arrangements. 82-year-old Minard Clay Howard of Knox passed away August 24th. Friends will be received from 10 a.m. until the time of the noon service today, Thursday, August 27th at Free United Baptist Church. Brayman and Son Memorial Chapel of Knox is in charge of arrangements. That's for 82-year-old Minard Clay Howard of Knox. 49-year-old Wayne C. Pugh of North Judson passed away August 11th. There will be graveside services at Round Lake Cemetery taking place this Saturday, August 29th at 10 a.m. Interment will follow at Round Lake Cemetery. That's for 49-year-old Wayne C. Pugh of North Judson. Remember, you can find complete obituary information online at WKVI.com.
0: 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This afternoon, sunny with a high near 79. Tonight, mostly clear with a low around 55. Looking ahead to Friday, sunny with a high near 80. Friday night will be mostly clear with a low around 56. Currently, it's 78 and clear. I'm Bill Banks. 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
5: The return of wide receiver one. I'm Network Indiana's Nathaniel Finch. For the first time all offseason, star Indianapolis Colts wide receiver Alec Pierce is back at practice. Activated today from the physically unable to perform list and participating in individual drills.
7: Great to have him back out there. Obviously, he's been working really hard to get to this point, so it's awesome to see him out there. We'll ramp him up. He's still running out there right now, so it's great to have him. We got 2 weeks to get him ramped up, and he's a veteran. You know, he's a pro, so I know he's going to handle it the right way, and we'll be smart as we ramp him up, get him ready for week one.
5: That's the Colts head coach Shane Steichen. Pierce says the goal is to play week one.
9: First time being back out here, wearing the helmet, you know, playing with the all the NFL players, right? So it's you got to knock a little bit of rust off, but been working in PT, been working kind of off and on with the trainers. They've been doing a good job preparing me, getting me ready. It's just a little different once you get back out here, you know, get timing from Daniel and these other NFL arms.
5: The Colts take the field in about 2.5 weeks. As for this weekend, it will be the debut of Keenan Allen in a Colts uniform. He'll play a few snaps with the starters when the Colts play their final preseason game, hosting the Lions on Saturday. Just 5 games left for the Indiana Fever, including tomorrow night when the Fever play host to the Connecticut Sun. The MVP race coming to a head as both Caitlin Clark and Kelsey Mitchell in the running for the league's most prestigious individual award. Fever guard Lexi Hull says both are deserving.
10: Any of them deserve it, for sure. And I think for us, like, it just shows the success of our team. It's showing up on the stat sheet, for sure. So just I'm excited for those end of season awards and just to see what they can achieve. And I think that just we'll be so happy. The city will be so happy. Our fans will be so proud. So regardless, we're proud of them.
5: With your Network Indiana Sports Report, I'm Nathaniel Finch.
11: Fox News, I'm John Saucier. President Trump signing an executive order renaming Lake Ontario to Lake America as the United States and Canada escalate a trade war after talks to reach a deal collapse.
22: People oftentimes, they'll ask me, who's the worst to deal with on trade? And I said, that's easy, Canada. They are the worst to trade, and they feel entitled, and just we can't have that.
11: Canadian Prime Minister Mark Carney accused the administration of trying to destroy Canada's major industries. The Federal Reserve, with its annual economic policy symposium in Jackson Hole, Wyoming. The president of the Fed Bank of Cleveland, Beth Hammack, telling Fox Business she thinks the job market's doing well, but there needs to be a stronger effort to deal with inflation.
23: I think we've seen inflation above target for too long. I'm not seeing tension in the mandate. Again, we're doing well on the labor side, not so well on the inflation side. And I think we need to put some restrictiveness back into policy.
11: Good day for the tech sector on Wall Street. The Nasdaq closed up over 400 points. 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
27: Not seeing anything. You're listening to Network Indiana. I'm Jarrett Lewis. Madison County deputies say they've been looking for a lioness and a cub ever since they got a call about them this morning.
28: Law enforcement has not made any confirmed sightings of this lioness and cub. We've had drones up. State police have assisted us. Hancock County. Everybody's been out here looking around. We've not run across it.
27: Madison County Sheriff John Beeman told Fox 59 that someone reported looking out their window and seeing a lioness with a harness walking nearby with the cub. Beeman says it's possible that it was a pet of someone's in the area. The Sheriff's Department said it also had received a report from a drone operator confirming the sighting of the animals, but there have been no reports of any missing animals from any sanctuaries. There's an important distinction now that Indiana is under a major disaster declaration. FEMA says it can help with things like temporary housing and home repairs, but it will not rebuild your home.
29: FEMA staff, our teams, will be out in the communities working with the state on designated locations, some state-led
4: recovery resources will offer in-person support. Citizens, residents have 60 days to apply for assistance, but don't wait.
27: FEMA Region 5 Acting Regional Administrator Fred Kaler says the disaster declaration opens the door to federal aid for people in 21 Indiana counties. At last night's Secretary of State debate,
6: I support voter ID. If you showed your voter ID, if you've proven your identity, if you've done nothing wrong, and you mark your ballot according to the way it's supposed to be marked, and a clerical error happens on the part of a government worker, it doesn't make sense to me to cast aside the intent of the voters.
27: Democrat Beau Bie making part of his pitch to fill the office. Also there, Republican Max Engeling, Lincoln Party member Greg Ballard, and Libertarian Lori Schillings. And Alec Pierce practicing for the first time this offseason.
12: It's good to be around the guys. They keep your spirits up and stuff because, you know, sitting and watching film and watching walkthrough, watching practice, like it gets a little monotonous. You want to be out there. You want to be out there, you know, helping the team, making plays with the team.
27: He's coming off ankle surgery, but believes he will be 100% for the Colts Week 1 game with the Ravens on September 13th. I'm Jarrett Lewis. 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
34: Flags have been lowered to half staff around the state in honor of Dolly Parton. I'm Rusty Nixon, Max 98.3 FM News. Governor Mike Braun has directed flags to be flown at half staff in honor of Dolly Parton, who died on Tuesday at the age of 80. She's an international icon, country music singer, and philanthropist who was responsible for sharing hundreds of millions of books with children through her Dolly Parton Imagination Library. Braun's flag order applies to flags at the state capitol and all state facilities statewide. Flag order is effective immediately until 6 p.m. on Tuesday, September 1st. Governor's flag order is in addition to President Donald Trump's order for American flags to be flown at half staff at the White House and at all federal public buildings and grounds across the country for that same time period. Braun encourages all Hoosiers across Indiana to help honor Dolly Parton by lowering flags to half staff at their homes and businesses. Wednesday, Governor Mike Braun announced a new texting tool that will make it easier for Hoosiers impacted by the severe storms and flooding to find disaster recovery resources available in their communities. Through Indiana 211, residents can now text IN211HELP to 898-211 to get started. 24/7 service will prompt users to select the type of assistance they need and will provide a list of disaster-specific resources based on their entered zip code. Indiana 211 has played an important role in the state's response to recent storms, quickly connecting Hoosiers with available assistance and resources. Indiana's 211's development of new tools, including the disaster texting service, will help make it easier for residents impacted by the storms to identify and access assistance in their communities. Residents who need additional assistance can call 211 or visit IN211.org to search for community disaster resources, submit a disaster damage report form, submit an application for state disaster relief funds or military family relief funds, and connect with the Indiana Department of Homeland Security's Disaster Hub. If you'd like more information on this, you can see the complete story on our website, max983.net. It's a Mike Braun newscast. He says federal aid is coming to Indiana counties hit by severe storms. Ryan Hedrick has that report.
0: Braun said Tuesday that President Trump approved his request for federal help to help Hoosiers recover and build communities back. Braun requested the expedited disaster declaration last Thursday. The approval provides both individual and public assistance. 21 counties, including Marion, Hamilton Lake, Madison, and Wayne counties, will get help for residents and households. 11 counties will also get assistance for emergency work and repairs. FEMA says the aid can also include grants for temporary housing. Ryan Hedrick, Network, Indiana.
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1: From the Tri-County Weather Center, I'm Bill Banks on All News 1520 WKVI. 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This afternoon, sunny with a high near 79. Tonight, mostly clear, with a low around 55. Looking ahead to Friday, sunny with a high near 80. Friday night will be mostly clear, with a low around 56. Currently, it's 78 and clear. I'm Bill Banks. 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
5: This is a Bloomberg Money Minute. A rally in the tech sector on signals from two big tech companies that the boom in AI spending has legs. AI chipmaker NVIDIA now predicts revenue will shoot 70% higher in its next fiscal year. Shares up nearly 9% today. Shares of software giant Salesforce, which raised its full-year outlook, rose more than 22%. And with that, the Dow was 106 points higher at the close. The NASDAQ, with all those tech stocks, up 411. That's a 1.5% jump. The S&P was up 55. That's up 0.75%. Oil almost 2% higher today. It closed at $83.53 a barrel. That's on reports President Trump told mediators he has no interest in returning to the memorandum of understanding with Iran over the Strait of Hormuz, and there are no talks scheduled. And more pain in housing. Average long-term mortgage rates ticking a fraction higher this week to 6.66% for a 30-year fixed loan, according to Freddie Mac. 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
8: This is Kurt Lancaster from the Texas Farm Bureau Radio Network. Hoosier Ag Today's founder, Gary Troit, was recently honored with a Farm Broadcaster of the Year award from our National Association of Farm Broadcasting. A big Texas hats off to you, Gary. 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Congratulations, Gary, on a job well done.
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4: Indiana's pork industry is preparing to take its message directly to consumers and lawmakers as the debate over agricultural standards continues. This is Hoosier Ag Today. I'm Greg Allen. Josh Trinari, Executive Director of Indiana Pork, says while federal partners are working to communicate agriculture's story in Washington, D.C., the industry also has a responsibility to educate Hoosiers at the state level.
5: So our federal partners are definitely trying to drive that message home in Washington, D.C. It's our job to do it at the state level.
4: Trinari says Indiana Pork plans to launch preemptive messaging on social media this fall and into the winter, explaining why farmers use certain practices and the standards already in place.
5: It's our job as ag to diffuse that and make sure we have realistic standards in place and just not whatever the latest talking point is.
4: Trinari says the goal is to ensure Indiana maintains realistic standards for agriculture. I'm Greg Allen, Hoosier Ag Today.
6: 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This afternoon, sunny with a high near 79. Tonight, mostly clear with a low around 55. Looking ahead to Friday, sunny with a high near 80. Friday night will be mostly clear with a low around 56. Currently, it's 78 and clear. I'm Bill Banks. 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
10: Tonight, it's the debut of this year's edition of Thursday Night Lights. We'll go around the county. We'll talk to all the area coaches about their football matchups coming up on Friday night, including Andy Barker with his hands full as they go to Bremen on Friday night, a team they beat a year ago. And Justin Begonia, I'm sure, has mentioned that once or twice to his team this week.
11: Yeah, man, Justin's got those kids looking mid-season form up there. So it's going to be tough sledding. They're going to come out hard. They're super motivated right now, and you can see it.
10: Hear the rest of that interview tonight at 7 o'clock. Don't forget Justin Begonia will get his say-so as well. So tune us in for Thursday Night Lights. Friday night, we are at Plymouth. Plymouth takes on Lakeland. 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We start at 6:30 with our pregame, 7 o'clock. Our kickoff. That's Plymouth Lakeland, our Max 98.3 Friday night game of the week. And tonight, Thursday Night Lights kicks off at 7 o'clock. 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
12: ABC News, I'm Michelle Franzen. With a swipe of a pen, President Trump issuing an executive order to change the name of Lake Ontario, he says, to Lake America. That move is the latest in a tariff battle with Canada and receiving backlash. Canada's prime minister says it will always be known to the world as Lake Ontario. President Trump is also coming under scrutiny for rolling back tariffs on imported beef. Here's ABC's Karen Travers.
13: Suspend those tariffs for 90 days starting on September 1st. This is notable because it goes past the midterm elections. Clearly, the White House is concerned about the affordability issue and trying to do something here. But in turn, it's sparked major backlash from some of their most staunch allies in red states, those farmers, ranchers, and Republican senators.
12: Crews racing to reach survivors in Nepal and Tibet following catastrophic mudslides and flooding. More than 350 have died, at least.

0: 1,300 missing, including dozens of Americans. And Tropical Storm Dolly has formed far out in the Atlantic, the fourth named storm of the season. This is ABC News. The latest cyber attack has targeted one of the nation's top law enforcement agencies. The Bureau of Alcohol, Tobacco, Firearms, and Explosives says the hacking affects what's called a standalone system and that its missions have not been impacted. Still, the State Department calling it a major incident.
1: This is Jim Ryan. Cybersecurity experts say one way to keep from being hacked is to use two-factor authentication. The scale of the problem is reflected in the earnings report from Okta, one of the biggest providers of 2FA software. Okta's revenue soared 11% last quarter to $805 million, far beyond what Wall Street was anticipating. Jim Ryan, ABC News.
0: Today marks 1 year since the deadly Minneapolis school shooting. Two students killed, more than two dozen others injured. Officials at the Church of Annunciation say they're holding families close in prayer. The city honored the victims and called for a day of remembrance with acts of kindness. I'm Michelle Franzen. ABC News.
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7: Not seeing anything. You're listening to Network Indiana. I'm Jarrett Lewis. Madison County deputies say they've been looking for a lioness and a cub ever since they got a call about them this morning.
8: Law enforcement has not made any confirmed sightings of this lioness and cub. We've had drones up. State police have assisted us. Hancock County. Everybody's been out here looking around. We have not run across it.
7: Madison County Sheriff John Beeman told Fox 59 that someone reported looking out their window and seeing a lioness with a harness walking nearby with the cub. Beeman says it's possible that it was a pet of someone's in the area. The Sheriff's Department said it also had received a report from a drone operator confirming the sighting of the animals, but there have been no reports of any missing animals from any sanctuaries. There's an important distinction now that Indiana is under a major disaster declaration. FEMA says it can help with things like temporary housing and home repairs, but it will not rebuild your home.
9: FEMA staff, our teams, will be out in the communities working with the state on designated locations. Some state-led recovery resources will offer in-person support. Citizens, residents have 60 days to apply for assistance, but don't wait.
7: FEMA Region 5 Acting Regional Administrator Fred Kaler says the disaster declaration opens the door to federal aid for people in 21 Indiana counties. At last night's Secretary of State debate,
10: I support voter ID. If you showed your voter ID, if you've proven your identity, if you've done nothing wrong, and you mark your ballot according to the way it's supposed to be marked, and a clerical error happens on the part of a government worker, it doesn't make sense to me to cast aside the intent of the voters.
7: Democrat Beau Bie making part of his pitch to fill the office. Also there, Republican Max Engeling, Lincoln Party member Greg Ballard, and Libertarian Lori Schillings. And Alec Pierce practicing for the first time this offseason.
11: It's good to be around the guys. They keep your spirits up and stuff because, you know, sitting and watching film and watching walkthrough, watching practice, like it gets a little monotonous. You want to be out there, you know, helping the team, making plays with the team.
7: He's coming off ankle surgery, but believes he will be 100% for the Colts Week 1 game with the Ravens on September 13th. I'm Jarrett Lewis. 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
22: 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Sitting in for Becca Shepherd, I'm Rusty Nixon for Stark County Family Dentistry from the WKBI Information Center. Governor Mike Braun Wednesday announced a new texting tool that will make it easier for Hoosiers impacted by the severe storms and flooding to find disaster recovery resources available in their communities. 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Pulaski County Board of Zoning Appeals and Advisory Plan Commission will both meet today. It's August 27th. At the Pulaski County Courthouse in Winnemac. Board of Zoning Appeals meets at 6 p.m. Eastern Time. Under old business, the board is scheduled to discuss adjustments to its rules of procedure. Under new business, the board will hold a hearing on a request. According to the agenda, the request involves building an addition and a garage closer to the property line than allowed and removing an existing garage located on an adjacent property of the owner's parcel. The Pulaski County Advisory Plan Commission will then meet in special session at 7 p.m. Eastern. Under old business, the commission is scheduled to discuss updates to the county's comprehensive plan and review best text amendments. Under new business, commission will hold a rezoning hearing involving a request concerning the consolidation of recycling and waste handling operations. Commission is also scheduled to discuss the expiration of solar fees under the county's building permit ordinance. Both meetings include opportunities for public comment. Hickory House Recovery will host a community town hall meeting on Tuesday, September 1st in Knox. Meeting will be held from 5 to 6:30 p.m. Central in Room B of the Nancy J. Dembowski Community Center in Knox, which is located at 55 East Lake Street in Knox. According to the event announcement, representatives will provide information about the mission of Knox House Recovery and the operations of this facility. Those attending will also have an opportunity to meet staff members. Town Hall will include information about the impact Hickory House Recovery has had on the community and opportunities for the community participation and discussion. Organizers say the discussions are intended to help enhance the organization and build a stronger community. The announcement also noted that complimentary food and refreshments will be provided. For those with questions, you can call 574-304-8077. WKBI News and information on the hour is brought to you by Dr. Andrew Frazier and the staff at Stark County Family Dentistry in Knox. Now in their location on Highway 35 next to First Source Bank. Their office phone number is 574-212-2008. I'm Rusty Nixon from the WKBI Information Center. 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
0: 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This afternoon, sunny with a high near 79. Tonight, mostly clear with a low around 55. Looking ahead to Friday, sunny with a high near 80. Friday night will be mostly clear with a low around 56. Currently, it's 78 and clear. I'm Bill Banks. 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
23: This is a Bloomberg Money Minute. A rally in the tech sector on signals from two big tech companies that the boom in AI spending has legs. AI chipmaker NVIDIA now predicts revenue will shoot 70% higher in its next fiscal year. Shares up nearly 9% today. Shares of software giant Salesforce, which raised its full-year outlook, rose more than 22%. And with that, the Dow was 106 points higher at the close. The NASDAQ, with all those tech stocks, up 411. That's a 1.5% jump. The S&P was up 55. That's up 0.75%. Oil almost 2% higher today. It closed at $83.53 a barrel. That's on reports President Trump told mediators he has no interest in returning to the memorandum of understanding with Iran over the Strait of Hormuz, and there are no talks scheduled. And more pain in housing. Average long-term mortgage rates ticking a fraction higher this week to 6.66% for a 30-year fixed loan, according to Freddie Mac. Tom Busby, Bloomberg Radio.
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30: 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Oh, wow, and check this out. Another deep fryer. 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
32: Indiana's pork industry is preparing to take its message directly to consumers and lawmakers as the debate over agricultural standards continues. This is Hoosier Ag Today. I'm Greg Allen. Josh Trinari, Executive Director of Indiana Pork, says while federal partners are working to communicate agriculture's story in Washington, D.C., the industry also has a responsibility to educate Hoosiers at the state level.
2: So our federal partners are definitely trying to drive that message home in Washington, D.C. It's our job to do it at the state level.
32: Trinari says Indiana Pork plans to launch preemptive messaging on social media this fall and into the winter, explaining why farmers use certain practices and the standards already in place.
2: It's our job as ag to diffuse that and make sure we have realistic standards in place and just not whatever the latest talking point is.
32: Trinari says the goal is to ensure Indiana maintains realistic standards for agriculture. I'm Greg Allen, Hoosier Ag Today.
3: Turning now to funeral arrangements. 82-year-old Minard Clay Howard of Knox passed away August 24th. Friends will be received from 10 a.m. until the time of the noon service today, Thursday, August 27th at Free United Baptist Church. Brayman and Son Memorial Chapel of Knox is in charge of arrangements. That's for 82-year-old Minard Clay Howard of Knox. 49-year-old Wayne C. Pugh of North Judson passed away August 11th. There will be graveside services at Round Lake Cemetery taking place this Saturday, August 29th at 10 a.m. Interment will follow at Round Lake Cemetery. That's for 49-year-old Wayne C. Pugh of North Judson. Remember, you can find complete obituary information online at WKVI.com.
0: 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This afternoon, sunny with a high near 79. Tonight, mostly clear with a low around 55. Looking ahead to Friday, sunny with a high near 80. Friday night will be mostly clear with a low around 56. Currently, it's 78 and clear. I'm Bill Banks. 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
19: We are back. Back for more from the Pulaski Memorial Hospital Studios. This is the longest-running high school sports show in Indiana. The Saturday Sports Line. It's time to talk about our Tyler Roth WKVI Athlete of the Week, our very first one for the 2026-2027 school year, Lewis Rugg. Lewis helped the Warriors of Winnemac beat rival West Central on the football field last Friday, 34-20 in week one with 13 carries for 197 yards. He had one reception for 67 yards and a total of three touchdowns and three tackles. Without further ado, here is my sit-down interview with Winnemac senior football player, Lewis Rugg.
6: Man, Lewis, week one against West Central, you really stood out as a key player for this Winnemac Warrior team. Talk about taking down your rival in West Central. I'm sure you and the team were pretty juiced.
7: Yeah, it felt pretty good taking down our rival, especially week one. You know, we're just now starting to get everything figured out. Yeah, like I said, it felt pretty good. I felt like we were moving the ball pretty well. And I'm not going to take all the prize because I know I couldn't really have done it without all, like, my linemen up front. You know, they put it all on the line for me every play. My quarterback keeps everybody in the game, stays focused. Coaching, you know, calling the right plays, doing the right stuff. I just feel like it was a good team effort.
6: Yeah, what do you think a goal is for this year's Warrior team? What was something maybe Coach Davis and the staff talked about, or maybe something that you and the guys behind the scenes are talking about? What's a goal that you think that is set for this Warrior team?
7: We got a pretty good goal for us. We have set out is we think we can win sectionals this year. So that's a pretty big goal that we're looking forward to. Beating a couple teams that we lost to last year and stuff like that.
6: Yeah, well, I know that your dad's on the coaching staff. Talk about this coaching staff. You know, Coach Davis comes in his first year. What's something that stuck out to maybe you and the guys this summer that has built the camaraderie? Talk about the coaching staff. What is it about the coaching staff you like?
7: I like the coaching staff because I feel like Davis, you know, coming from college and other schools, he knows what he's doing. He puts in some pretty good stuff. My dad, of course, just got to love having your dad out there. Mark, he's been out there for a long time, so he knows what he's doing. He's pretty good at his job. And we got a new coach, Coach Allen. He played football for Winamac whenever he was in high school, so he knows what it's like being around Winamac. He knows the kids pretty well. So,
6: Who else on this team do you believe we should know about?
7: Tyrson Wolford, Xavier Adriano, and Cody Wheeler are my three big ones. Ivan Cardenas, he's a good player.
6: Tell us your parents' names.
7: My dad, Guy Rugg. My mom is Bobby Calabrese.
6: And talk about the support system they've been for you.
7: They've been a pretty good support system, you know. Always getting me to practice when I was younger, getting me started, getting me all like the equipment stuff I need. My mom's a pretty big supporter. She's always there every game, sending me stuff before the games, trying to get me locked in, sending me quotes and stuff, telling me to be the best player I can be.
6: That's awesome. Well, what does it mean to Lewis Rugg to be a Winamac Warrior?
7: To be a Winamac Warrior to me means you go out there, you always play as a team, you give it 100% every play. And that's not even just in sports, it's in school, in the community, you always having pride for everything you do.
6: Well, Lewis, I sure do appreciate your time today. What an amazing job in week one, and congratulations for being named our very first Tyler Roth WKVI Athlete of the Week for the 2026-2027 school year. Good luck the rest of the way.
7: Thank you.
19: Well, I appreciate Lewis for his time. Also, thank you to Athletic Director Josh Troyer from Winamac for helping me set this interview up. As we are taking a quick break, more sports talk on the way. This is the Saturday Sports Line. They will kick it to the 22. Dropped by Rugg, picks it back up. Now he'll slip through the 35 to the 40, 45 to the 50. He's going to take it all the way to the house. Huge run, 20, 10, touchdown, Warriors! Lewis Rugg.

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8: ABC News, I'm Michelle Franzen. Rescues continue across Nepal and Tibet following catastrophic mudslides and flooding throughout a popular tourist valley. More than 380 have died. ABC's Britt Clinett is in Kathmandu.
9: More than 900 people are still unaccounted for here in Nepal, and China's state broadcaster says at least 558 are missing on the Tibetan side. So what we could be looking for is well over 1,000 people combined.
8: Day two of jury deliberations resume tomorrow in the Lindsay Clancy trial. The mother is charged with killing her three children. Defense attorneys say Clancy suffered from postpartum psychosis. The president signed an executive order calling for Lake Ontario to change to Lake America, marking another hurdle in the brewing trade war with Canada. Tonight, President Trump is in Houston to campaign for GOP Senate candidate Ken Paxton ahead of the midterms. Severe storms targeting the mid-Atlantic and northeast tonight, packed with heavy winds and the threat of floods. This is ABC News. A spokesperson for the UK's Prince Harry and Meghan, the Duchess of Sussex, have declined to comment, but multiple outlets are reporting that the duo landed in Harry's home country yesterday. The family also plans to stay for an extended period of time with the kids in school. ABC's James Longman has more.
10: There are no official duties planned for the couple, and there's a perhaps telling silence from Harry's brother, William. No comment at all on the return. We don't know how long the Sussex family will be staying for, but a source close to them says it's for an extended period of time. We do know that Harry will be working with his charities and preparing for the Invictus Games. They're here in the UK next year, and that Meghan is hoping to get back into acting. And finally, we do know that they have, of course, brought their dogs with them, Mia and Pula.
8: Mortgage rates edging up again this past week, adding to the slump in the housing market. The rate for a 30-year fixed loan at 6.66%, according to mortgage buyer Freddie Mac. I'm Michelle Franzen, ABC News.
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13: Not confirming anything yet,
0: 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I'm Sheriff Lewis in Madison County today.
3: About 10 o'clock, we got a call from a citizen that he looked out his back window and seen what appeared to be a lioness and a cub moving through his property. He got some binoculars, took a closer look. He saw the harness on the animal, and he watched it until it left his property, moving southwest.
0: Sheriff John Beeman telling Fox 59 that deputies and state troopers have searched the southern part of the county for at least 4 hours today using drones, but there have been no sign of the animals. Anyone who spots the animals is urged to contact the Hancock County Sheriff's Department or the Madison County Department. No missing animals from sanctuaries have been reported, and there are no known permits for lion ownership in Madison County. There are some important things to know for those who have suffered storm damage and need FEMA assistance before applying for it. Ryan Hedrick explains.
13: Registering through FEMA's app or website gets the process started, followed by a physical inspection of the damage.
14: And then that next step ultimately, you know, results in what that individual grant would be for that particular household or individual in that home that was impacted.
13: FEMA's Fred Kaler says more Hoosiers are expected to apply as they figure out how much damage they have. He says FEMA wants to get help to those who qualify in days, not weeks. The federal disaster declaration covers 21 Hoosier counties, including Marion. Ryan Hedrick, Network Indiana.
0: Leaders in Hamilton County providing an update today as well regarding the historic flooding. Carmel City Engineer Bradley Peace.
15: So we did have redundant systems on the water line, and so we're still operational. Wayne's team's done a good job making sure that's all operational for now. But those are all a loss. The bridge is obviously a loss.
0: Talking about the Hazeldale Parkway Bridge, which collapsed because of the floodwaters from a few weeks ago. And the Colts signing punter Rigoberto Sanchez to an extension today. Sanchez is entering his 10th season with the Colts. His teammate, wide receiver Alec Pierce, got to practice for the first time this offseason. He was activated off the physically unable to perform list. Pierce says he'll be good to go for week one on September 13th at home against the Baltimore Ravens. I'm Jarrett Lewis. 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
16: Governor Braun has announced storm recovery texting services. Sitting in for Becca Shepherd, I'm Rusty Nixon for Stark County Family Dentistry from the WKBI Information Center. Governor Mike Braun Wednesday announced a new texting tool that will make it easier for Hoosiers impacted by the severe storms and flooding to find disaster recovery resources available in their communities. Through Indiana 211, residents can now text IN211HELP to 898211 to get started. 24/7 service will prompt users to select the type of assistance they need and will provide a list of disaster-specific resources based on their entered zip code. 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For more information, you can see the complete story on our website. Pulaski County Board of Zoning Appeals and Advisory Plan Commission will both meet today. It's August 27th at the Pulaski County Courthouse in Winnemac. Board of Zoning Appeals meets at 6 p.m. Eastern Time. Under old business, the board is scheduled to discuss adjustments to its rules of procedure. Under new business, the board will hold a hearing on a request. According to the agenda, the request involves building an addition and a garage closer to the property line than allowed and removing an existing garage located on an adjacent property of the owner's parcel. The Pulaski County Advisory Plan Commission will then meet in special session at 7 p.m. Eastern. Under old business, the commission is scheduled to discuss updates to the county's comprehensive plan and review best text amendments. Under new business, commission will hold a rezoning hearing involving a request concerning the consolidation of recycling and waste handling operations. Commission is also scheduled to discuss the expiration of solar fees under the county's building permit ordinance. Both meetings include opportunities for public comment. Hickory House Recovery will host the community town hall meeting on Tuesday, September 1st in Knox. Meeting will be held from 5 to 6:30 p.m. Central in Room B of the Nancy J. Dembowski Community Center in Knox, which is located at 55 East Lake Street in Knox. According to the event announcement, representatives will provide information about the mission of Knox House Recovery and the operations of this facility. Those attending will also have an opportunity to meet staff members. Town Hall will include information about the impact Hickory House Recovery has had on the community and opportunities for the community participation and discussion. Organizers say the discussions are intended to help enhance the organization and build a stronger community. The announcement also noted that complimentary food and refreshments will be provided. For those with questions, you can call 574-304-8077. WKBI News and information on the hour is brought to you by Dr. Andrew Frazier and the staff at Stark County Family Dentistry in Knox, now in their location on Highway 35 next to First Source Bank. Their office phone number is 574-212-2008. I'm Rusty Nixon from the WKBI Information Center. 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
7: From the Tri-County Weather Center, I'm Bill Banks on All News 1520 WKVI. 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Tonight, mostly clear skies with a low of 55 degrees. Tomorrow, sunny with a high of 80. Tomorrow night, clear with a low of 56. Saturday, mostly sunny and pleasant, high 80. Sunday, sunny skies and 84. I'm Bill Banks. For your local forecast 24/7, visit WKVI.com.
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5: Turning now to funeral arrangements. 82-year-old Minard Clay Howard of Knox passed away August 24th. Friends will be received from 10 a.m. until the time of the noon service today, Thursday, August 27th, at Free United Baptist Church. Brayman & Son Memorial Chapel of Knox is in charge of arrangements. That's for 82-year-old Minard Clay Howard of Knox. 49-year-old Wayne C. Pugh of North Judson passed away August 11th. There will be graveside services at Round Lake Cemetery taking place this Saturday, August 29th at 10 a.m. Interment will follow at Round Lake Cemetery. That's for 49-year-old Wayne C. Pugh of North Judson. Remember, you can find complete obituary information online at WKVI.com.
6: From the Tri-County Weather Center, I'm Bill Banks on All News 1520 WKVI. 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Tonight, mostly clear skies with a low of 55 degrees. Tomorrow, sunny with a high of 80. Tomorrow night, clear with a low of 56. Saturday, mostly sunny and pleasant, high 80. Sunday, sunny skies and 84. I'm Bill Banks. For your local forecast 24/7, visit WKVI.com.
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11: The return of wide receiver one. I'm Network Indiana's Nathaniel Finch. For the first time all offseason, star Indianapolis Colts wide receiver Alec Pierce is back at practice. Activated today from the physically unable to perform list and participating in individual drills.
12: Great to have him back out there. Obviously, he's been working really hard to get to this point, so it's awesome to see him out there. We'll ramp him up. He's still running out there right now, so it's great to have him. We got 2 weeks to get him ramped up, and he's a veteran. You know, he's a pro, so I know he's going to handle it the right way, and we'll be smart as we ramp him up, get him ready for week one.
11: That's the Colts head coach Shane Steichen. Pierce says the goal is to play week one.
13: First time being back out here, wearing the helmet, you know, playing with all the NFL players, right? So it's you got to knock a little bit of rust off, but been working in PT, been working kind of off and on with the trainers. They've been doing a good job preparing me, getting me ready. It's just a little different once you get back out here, you know, get timing from Daniel, and these other NFL arms.
11: The Colts take the field in about 2.5 weeks. As for this weekend, it will be the debut of Keenan Allen in a Colts uniform. He'll play a few snaps with the starters when the Colts play their final preseason game, hosting the Lions on Saturday. Just 5 games left for the Indiana Fever, including tomorrow night when the Fever play host to the Connecticut Sun. The MVP race coming to a head as both Caitlin Clark and Kelsey Mitchell in the running for the league's most prestigious individual award. Fever guard Lexi Hull says both are deserving.
14: Any of them deserve it, for sure. And I think for us, like, it just shows the success of our team. It's showing up on the stat sheet for sure. So just I'm excited for those end of season awards and just to see what they can achieve. And I think that just we'll be so happy. The city will be so happy. Our fans will be so proud. So regardless, we're proud of them.
11: With your Network Indiana Sports Report, I'm Nathaniel Finch.
15: Fox News, I'm Tom Graham. President Trump escalating his dispute with Canada over the ongoing trade war. He's renaming one of the Great Lakes.
16: President Trump signed an executive order directing the federal government to rename Lake Ontario Lake America.
17: We have a gulf and we have a lake. Now all we need is an ocean.
16: The name change comes amid an escalating trade dispute with Canada. Both governments raising tariffs on each other and talks to reset a trade framework have stalled.
15: Fox's Jared Halpern at the White House. Nearly 400 people are dead after an earthquake mudslide. Mass flooding in the mountainous communities near the Nepal-China border. State Department spokesperson Tommy Pickett.
18: We have 90 Americans that are currently unaccounted for that we're in coordination with local authorities to try to locate.
15: In total, more than 1,400 are missing. 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
23: 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I'm Sheriff Lewis in Madison County today.
24: About 10 o'clock, we got a call from a citizen that he looked out his back window and seen what appeared to be a lioness and a cub moving through his property. He got some binoculars, took a closer look. He saw the harness on the animal, and he watched it until it left his property moving southwest.
23: Sheriff John Beeman telling Fox 59 that deputies and state troopers have searched the southern part of the county for at least 4 hours today using drones, but there have been no sign of the animals. Anyone who spots the animals is urged to contact the Hancock County Sheriff's Department or the Madison County Department. No missing animals from sanctuaries have been reported, and there are no known permits for lion ownership in Madison County. There are some important things to know for those who have suffered storm damage and need FEMA assistance before applying for it. Ryan Hedrick explains.
25: Registering through FEMA's app or website gets the process started, followed by a physical inspection of the damage.
26: And then that next step ultimately, you know, results in what that individual grant would be for that particular household or individual in that home that was impacted.
25: FEMA's Fred Kaler says more Hoosiers are expected to apply as they figure out how much damage they have. He says FEMA wants to get help to those who qualify in days, not weeks. The federal disaster declaration covers 21 Hoosier counties, including Marion. Ryan Hedrick, Network Indiana.
23: Leaders in Hamilton County providing an update today as well regarding the historic flooding. Carmel City Engineer Bradley Peace.
27: So we did have redundant systems on the water line, and so we're still operational. Wayne's team's done a good job making sure that's all operational for now. But those are all a loss. The bridge is obviously a loss.
23: Talking about the Hazeldale Parkway Bridge, which collapsed because of the floodwaters from a few weeks ago. And the Colts signing punter Rigoberto Sanchez to an extension today. Sanchez is entering his 10th season with the Colts. His teammate, wide receiver Alec Pierce, got to practice for the first time this offseason. He was activated off the physically unable to perform list. Pierce says he'll be good to go for week one on September 13th at home against the Baltimore Ravens. I'm Jarrett Lewis. 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
0: time for action on utility regulation. I'm Rusty Nixon, Max 98.3 FM News. Northwest Indiana's Democratic House delegation, joined by ranking minority member of the House Utilities, Energy, and Telecommunications Committee, called on Speaker Todd Hudson to direct the General Assembly to investigate NIPSCO's response to the August 11th derecho that left hundreds of thousands of Hoosiers without electricity. Thousands for more than 2 weeks. State Representative Randy Novak from Michigan City issued a statement saying that he welcomed Governor Braun's call for an investigation into NIPSCO's handling of the recent widespread power outage, but felt, quote, the General Assembly needs to prioritize legislation regulating utilities and calling for, once again, quote, public hearings that will help the legislature gather information on what needs to be done to rein in the monopolies like NIPSCO that have failed in their duty to their customers. Novak went on to call on members of the General Assembly to take a, quote, long, hard look at the pain that rising, expensive utility bills are causing their constituents. In April of 2025, the Culver Police Department began investigating a possible invasion of privacy after receiving reports of alleged communication between an adult woman and a juvenile man. Witnesses reported ongoing electronic messaging contact between Shannon Hoffman, 38, and a 15-year-old minor. Despite a valid protective order prohibiting communication between them, an initial investigation took place. Evidence was gathered to support the allegations of ongoing electronic messaging, some inappropriate, including messages being sexual in nature and nude photographs. A follow-up interview was conducted with the minor and his parents, with a subsequent forensic interview being conducted. Search warrants were sought for the minor's electronic device and involved social media accounts for both, which were later analyzed with the assistance of the Marshall County Sheriff's Department. Hoffman was later interviewed regarding her alleged involvement, and a search warrant was obtained for her electronic device, which was later examined with the assistance of the Marshall County Sheriff's Department. Investigation included interview statements, examination of data from the search warrants, and a probable cause affidavit was filed with the Marshall Superior Court, resulting in an arrest warrant for Hoffman on charges of child exploitation, child solicitation, possession of child pornography, dissemination of matter harmful to a minor, and invasion of privacy. Hoffman, who now resides in Winnemac, was arrested on August 23rd at 4:15 p.m. when she was located in a vehicle in the area of State Road 10 and State Road 17 in Culver. She was taken to the Marshall County Jail. Suspects are considered innocent until proven guilty in a court of law. About 100 Indiana State Police troopers took part in a Mr. Beast YouTube video featuring a 12-hour manhunt. Video titled, I Got Hunted by 100 Real Cops, follows YouTube creator Jimmy Donaldson and four friends, Mr. Beast, of course, as they try to avoid the troopers for 12 hours with $500,000 on the line. Troopers ultimately won that challenge. ISP says the troopers participated while off duty and the agency was compensated for the use of its equipment. Video had more than 24 million views as of Sunday. I'm Rusty Nixon, Max 98.3 FM News. 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
1: From the Tri-County Weather Center, I'm Bill Banks on All News 1520 WKVI. 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Tonight, mostly clear skies with a low of 55 degrees. Tomorrow, sunny with a high of 80. Tomorrow night, clear with a low of 56. Saturday, mostly sunny and pleasant, high 80. Sunday, sunny skies and 84. I'm Bill Banks. For your local forecast 24/7, visit WKVI.com.
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6: From the Tri-County Weather Center, I'm Bill Banks on All News 1520 WKVI. 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Tonight, mostly clear skies with a low of 55 degrees. Tomorrow, sunny with a high of 80. Tomorrow night, clear with a low of 56. Saturday, mostly sunny and pleasant, high 80. Sunday, sunny skies and 84. I'm Bill Banks. For your local forecast 24/7, visit WKVI.com.
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11: It's the Friday night football game of the week here on Max 98.3. Tonight we head to Plymouth. And the Rockies take on Lakeland, the first ever meeting between the two schools in football. However, Lakeland head coach Tom Wogerman, he's no stranger to Plymouth football. He was a coach at Northridge, had great success. Goshen had success. Wauwatosa had success, mostly against the Rockies. Brent Corbett knows that.
12: Defensively, yeah, they fly to the ball. They're athletic. I'm sure he's going to scheme something to take the ball out of Owen's hands and make someone else beat him. He's an amazing coach that gets his kids fired up. I mean, 2 years ago or 3 years ago against Goshen, they came in with a linebacker playing quarterback and schemed us and beat us. Yeah. And, you know, it's hats off to him of getting his kids ready to go.
11: That's our Friday night game of the week, Plymouth versus Lakeland. Join me, Joe McKee, 6:30, our pregame, 7 o'clock, our first kick at Plymouth High School, Plymouth versus Lakeland. And on Saturday morning, tune in at 7 and hear what all the coaches have to say as we go around the county and talk about their matchups on Friday night, the Saturday Morning Coaches Show. 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I'm Rusty Nexon, Max 98.3 FM, part of the winning team at Kankakee Valley Broadcasting.
13: ABC News, I'm Michelle Franzen. Rescues continue across Nepal and Tibet following catastrophic mudslides and flooding throughout a popular tourist valley. More than 380 have died. ABC's Brit Clinet is in Kathmandu.
14: More than 900 people are still unaccounted for here in Nepal, and China's state broadcaster says at least 558 are missing on the Tibetan side. So what we could be looking for is well over...

0: 1,000 people combined.
1: Day two of jury deliberations resume tomorrow in the Lindsay Clancy trial. The mother is charged with killing her three children. Defense attorneys say Clancy suffered from postpartum psychosis. The president signed an executive order calling for Lake Ontario to change to Lake America, marking another hurdle in the brewing trade war with Canada. Tonight, President Trump is in Houston to campaign for GOP Senate candidate Ken Paxton ahead of the midterms. Severe storms targeting the mid-Atlantic and northeast tonight, packed with heavy winds and the threat of floods. This is ABC News. A spokesperson for the UK's Prince Harry and Meghan, the Duchess of Sussex, have declined to comment, but multiple outlets are reporting that the duo landed in Harry's home country yesterday. The family also plans to stay for an extended period of time with the kids in school. ABC's James Longman has more.
2: There are no official duties planned for the couple, and there's a perhaps telling silence from Harry's brother William. No comment at all on the return. We don't know how long the Sussex family will be staying for, but a source close to them says it's for an extended period of time. We do know that Harry will be working with his charities and preparing for the Invictus Games. They're here in the UK next year, and that Meghan is hoping to get back into acting. And finally, we do know that they have, of course, brought their dogs with them, Mia and Pula.
1: Mortgage rates edging up again this past week, adding to the slump in the housing market. The rate for a 30-year fixed loan at 6.66%, according to mortgage buyer Freddie Mac. I'm Michelle Franzen, ABC News.
3: Shh, here he comes.
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7: 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I'm Sheriff Lewis in Madison County today.
8: About 10 o'clock, we got a call from a citizen that he looked out his back window and seen what appeared to be a lioness and a cub moving through his property. He got some binoculars, took a closer look. He saw the harness on the animal, and he watched it until it left his property moving southwest.
7: Sheriff John Beeman telling Fox 59 that deputies and state troopers have searched the southern part of the county for at least 4 hours today using drones, but there have been no sign of the animals. Anyone who spots the animals is urged to contact the Hancock County Sheriff's Department or the Madison County Department. No missing animals from sanctuaries have been reported, and there are no known permits for lion ownership in Madison County. There are some important things to know for those who have suffered storm damage and need FEMA assistance before applying for it. Ryan Hedrick explains.
9: Registering through FEMA's app or website gets the process started, followed by a physical inspection of the damage.
10: And then that next step ultimately, you know, results in what that individual grant would be for that particular household or individual in that home that was impacted.
9: FEMA's Fred Kaler says more Hoosiers are expected to apply as they figure out how much damage they have. He says FEMA wants to get help to those who qualify in days, not weeks. The federal disaster declaration covers 21 Hoosier counties, including Marion. Ryan Hedrick, Network Indiana.
7: Leaders in Hamilton County providing an update today as well regarding the historic flooding. Carmel City engineer Bradley Peace.
11: So we did have redundant systems on the water lines, and so we're still operational. Wayne's team's done a good job making sure that's all operational for now. But those are all a loss. The bridge is obviously a loss.
7: Talking about the Hazeldale Parkway Bridge, which collapsed because of the floodwaters from a few weeks ago. And the Colts signing punter Rigoberto Sanchez to an extension today. Sanchez is entering his 10th season with the Colts. His teammate, wide receiver Alec Pierce, got to practice for the first time this offseason. He was activated off the physically unable to perform list. Pierce says he'll be good to go for week one on September 13th at home against the Baltimore Ravens. I'm Jarrett Lewis. 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
12: Governor Braun has announced storm recovery texting services. Sitting in for Becca Shepherd, I'm Rusty Nixon for Stark County Family Dentistry from the WKBI Information Center. Governor Mike Braun Wednesday announced a new texting tool that will make it easier for Hoosiers impacted by the severe storms and flooding to find disaster recovery resources available in their communities. through Indiana 211. Residents can now text IN211HELP to 898211 to get started. 24/7 service will prompt users to select the type of assistance they need and will provide a list of disaster-specific resources based on their entered zip code. 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For more information, you can see the complete story on our website. Pulaski County Board of Zoning Appeals and Advisory Plan Commission will both meet today. It's August 27th at the Pulaski County Courthouse in Winnemac. Board of Zoning Appeals meets at 6 p.m. Eastern Time. Under old business, the board is scheduled to discuss adjustments to its rules of procedure. Under new business, the board will hold a hearing on a request. According to the agenda, the request involves building an addition and garage closer to the property line than allowed and removing an existing garage located on an adjacent property of the owner's parcel. The Pulaski County Advisory Plan Commission will then meet in special session at 7 p.m. Eastern. Under old business, the commission is scheduled to discuss updates to the county's comprehensive plan and review best text amendments. Under new business, commission will hold a rezoning hearing involving a request concerning the consolidation of recycling and waste handling operations. Commission is also scheduled to discuss the expiration of solar fees under the county's building permit ordinance. Both meetings include opportunities for public comment. Hickory House Recovery will host a community town hall meeting on Tuesday, September 1st in Knox. Meeting will be held from 5 to 6:30 p.m. Central in Room B of the Nancy J. Dembowski Community Center in Knox, which is located at 55 East Lake Street in Knox. According to the event announcement, representatives will provide information about the mission of Knox House Recovery and the operations of this facility. Those attending will also have an opportunity to meet staff members. Town Hall will include information about the impact Hickory House Recovery has had on the community and opportunities for the community participation and discussion. Organizers say the discussions are intended to help enhance the organization and build a stronger community. The announcement also noted that complimentary food and refreshments will be provided. For those with questions, you can call 574-304-8077. WKBI News and information on the hour is brought to you by Dr. Andrew Frazier and the staff at Stark County Family Dentistry in Knox, now in their location on Highway 35 next to First Source Bank. Their office phone number is 574-212-2008. I'm Rusty Nixon from the WKBI Information Center. 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
0: From the Tri-County Weather Center, I'm Bill Banks on All News 1520 WKVI. 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Tonight, mostly clear skies with a low of 55 degrees. Tomorrow, sunny with a high of 80. Tomorrow night, clear with a low of 56. Saturday, mostly sunny and pleasant, high 80. Sunday, sunny skies and 84. I'm Bill Banks. For your local forecast 24/7, visit WKVI.com.
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21: 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Nana taught me to always pull meat off the grill early, so it's extra juicy.
20: Use a food thermometer to ensure ground beef is 160 degrees, or you could make people really sick. Sandy didn't think twice about the slider she ate until yoga class, when a nasty case of food poisoning turned her downward-facing dog into upward-moving lunch. 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
22: 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I'm CJ Miller, and this is Hoosier Ag Today News.
23: It's a huge win for us, you know, in the corn industry, as well as race fans.
22: That's J.R. Reisner, a corn farmer based in Dubois County in southern Indiana. He's also a member of the Indiana Corn Growers Association and National Corn Growers Association boards. 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
23: The performance that ethanol gives to these Indy cars is remarkable, and to see them realizing, you know, how sustainable and, you know, Indiana corn farmers are, and how we can grow that fuel that they need to power these high performance cars is just amazing.
22: 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I'm CJ Miller, Hoosier Ag Today, 20 years serving Indiana farmers.
24: Turning now to funeral arrangements. 82-year-old Minard Clay Howard of Knox passed away August 24th. Friends will be received from 10 a.m. until the time of the noon service today, Thursday, August 27th, at Free United Baptist Church. Brayman & Son Memorial Chapel of Knox is in charge of arrangements. That's for 82-year-old Minard Clay Howard of Knox. 49-year-old Wayne C. Pugh of North Judson passed away August 11th. There will be graveside services at Round Lake Cemetery taking place this Saturday, August 29th, at 10 a.m. Interment will follow at Round Lake Cemetery. That's for 49-year-old Wayne C. Pugh of North Judson. Remember, you can find complete obituary information online at WKVI.com.
0: From the Tri-County Weather Center, I'm Bill Banks on All News 1520 WKVI. 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Tonight, mostly clear skies with a low of 55 degrees. Tomorrow, sunny with a high of 80. Tomorrow night, clear with a low of 56. Saturday, mostly sunny and pleasant, high 80. Sunday, sunny skies and 84. I'm Bill Banks. For your local forecast 24/7, visit WKVI.com.
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1: We are back. 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This is the longest-running high school sports show in Indiana, the Saturday Sports Line. It's time to talk about our Tyler Roth WKVI Athlete of the Week, our very first one for the 2026-2027 school year, Lewis Rugg. Lewis helped the Warriors of Winnemac beat rival West Central on the football field last Friday, 34-20 in week one with 13 carries for 197 yards. He had one reception for 67 yards and a total of 3 touchdowns and 3 tackles. Without further ado, here is my sit-down interview with Winnemac senior football player, Lewis Rugg.
2: Man, Lewis, week one against West Central, you really stood out as a key player for this Winnemac Warrior team. Talk about taking down your rival in West Central. I'm sure you and the team were pretty juiced.
3: Yeah, it felt pretty good taking down our rival, especially week one. You know, we're just now starting to get everything figured out. Yeah, like I said, it felt pretty good. I felt like we were moving the ball pretty well. And I'm not going to take all the prize because I know I couldn't really have done it without all, like, my linemen up front. You know, they put it all on the line for me every play. My quarterback keeps everybody in the game, stays focused. Coaching, you know, calling the right plays, doing the right stuff. I just feel like it was a good team effort.
2: Yeah, what do you think a goal is for this year's Warrior team? What was something maybe Coach Davis and the staff talked about, or maybe something that you and the guys behind the scenes are talking about? What's a goal that you think that is set for this Warrior team?
3: We got a pretty good goal for us. We have set out is we think we can win sectionals this year. So that's a pretty big goal that we're looking forward to. Cool. Beating a couple teams that we lost to last year and stuff like that.
2: Yeah, well, I know that your dad's on the coaching staff. Talk about this coaching staff. You know, Coach Davis comes in his first year. What's something that stuck out to maybe you and the guys this summer that has built the camaraderie? Talk about the coaching staff. What is it about the coaching staff you like?
3: I like the coaching staff because I feel like Davis, you know, coming from college and other schools, he knows what he's doing. He puts in some pretty good stuff. My dad, of course, just got to love having your dad out there. Mark, he's been out there for a long time, so he knows what he's doing. He's pretty good at his job. We got a new coach, Coach Allen. He played football for Winnemac whenever he was in high school, so he knows what it's like being around Winnemac. He knows the kids pretty well. So,
2: Who else on this team do you believe we should know about?
3: Tyrson Wolford, Xavier Adriano, and Cody Wheeler are my three big ones. Ivan Cardenas, he's a good player.
2: Tell us your parents' names.
3: My dad, Guy Rugg. My mom is Bobby Calabrese.
2: And talk about the support system they've been for you.
3: They've been a pretty good support system, you know. Always getting me to practice when I was younger, getting me started, getting me all, like, the equipment, stuff I need. My mom's a pretty big supporter. She's always there every game. sending me stuff before the games, trying to get me locked in, sending me quotes and stuff, telling me to be the best player I can be.
2: That's awesome. Well, what does it mean to Lewis Rugg to be a Winamac Warrior?